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9: From the 95.7 News Desk, I'm Chris Halaf. Here's what's making news this hour. A man is dead after a motorcycle crash in rural HRM over the weekend. The RCMP says just before midnight on Saturday, an officer on Highway 7 near Chesicut passed a motorcycle that police say was speeding. According to police, the officer turned around and activated the lights and siren, but eventually turned those off when it was clear the motorcycle was continuing to accelerate. Upon the motorcycle in a ditch and the driver lying in the roadway in head of Chesicut, the driver, a 42-year-old man from Austria Lake, was pronounced dead at the scene. The RCMP says the search for a missing Australian hiker in Cape Breton is being suspended. 62-year-old Denise Ann Williams was reported missing on April 28th, and her rental vehicle was found in the Cape Breton Highlands National Park. The Mounties say ground and air teams scoured the area for 6 days, and yesterday the search was called off. Police say the last time anyone heard from Williams was on April 15th, when she said she was heading to Shedicamp. Anyone who may have encountered her in or around the Highlands National Park area is being asked to reach out to RCMP. And a court case involving the stepfather of two missing Nova Scotia children is being pushed into the summer. Daniel Martel is scheduled to return to court in Pictou on July 7th to enter a plea and choose how he wants to be tried. Martel faces charges including assault, sexual assault, and unlawful confinement involving an adult. For more news, you can follow us on Twitter. We're at halifax.citynews.ca.
10: I'm meteorologist Alistair Alders. Partly cloudy tonight with a chance of a passing shower. Southwesterly winds diminishing to 20 to 40 kilometers per hour. 7 degrees, the overnight low. And then on Tuesday, it's mainly sunny with a southwest wind of 30 to 50.

0: The high 14 in the city, but move inland closer to 17 and 10 right along the coast. Wednesday, we'll have a mix of sun and cloud with a high of 15 degrees, and then our next round of rain moves in on Thursday. Periods of rain with a high of 11 degrees.
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0: 0-0 series lead against the visiting Philadelphia Flyers. The Toronto Maple Leafs introduced John Chaik as general manager and Matt Sundin as senior advisor in hockey operations earlier today. Chaik, who last worked as a GM for the Arizona Coyotes, faced pointed questions as he returned to the NHL for the first time since his exit back in 2020 amid league discipline and a suspension. Toronto is resetting after missing the playoffs and moving on from Brad Trey Living. And finally, the Dallas Mavericks have hired former Toronto Raptors executive Masai Ujiri as team president and alternate governor. Ujiri, who built Toronto's 2019 title team, is replacing the ousted Nico Harrison. From the Canadian Press, I'm Rob Westgate.
1: I'm meteorologist Dallas Duralder. It's partly cloudy tonight with a chance of a passing shower. Southwesterly winds diminishing to 20 to 40 kilometers per hour. 7 degrees, the overnight low. And then on Tuesday, it's mainly sunny with a southwest wind of 30 to 50. The high 14 in the city, but move inland closer to 17 and 10 right along the coast. Wednesday, we'll have a mix of sun and cloud with a high of 15 degrees. And then our next round of rain moves in on Thursday. Periods of rain with a high of 11 degrees.
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WestOne Sports. 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You can call or simply just text your thoughts on the show or any of the topics that we dive into, 310-840-4910. If you text in your question, just let us know what your name is and where you're from so we can get you featured on the show. Again, 310-840-4910. A lot that we've gotten into so far. I'll reset some of those topics. We got a lot still to get into. A couple of live playoff games that we're tracking. It's another Monday night, jam-packed night of sports. You can tweet me at PatBoyle44, but I'll have you covered here all the way through the rest of your evening. Quick programming note, in less than 20 minutes from now, we're going to talk to Pete Jensen. Pete's one of the great follows on Twitter. If you're into hockey and you're into fantasy hockey, if you like betting on hockey, if you're into advanced stats that you don't normally find in your traditional hockey viewing, Pete Jensen is great. He's one of the main NHL fantasy writers on NHL.com, and he's also one of the main contributors to what they call NHL Edge Stats. And NHL Edge Stats, it's awesome. It's like so many, like, for example, and I'm going to ask him about it, like high danger shots. And I'll ask him how they quantify it or how they, you know, describe that statistically. What is a high danger shot in an NHL game? But I think, you know, you and I both know it. If you're watching a game and you see a guy take a wide open clapper in the slot, that's a high danger shot. And so they track stuff like that. They track projected, like, you know, goals allowed rate, you know, sort of how we've kind of incorporated a lot of mainstream advanced analytics and stats into the NFL, where we know what EPA is, expected points average. NHL is doing a great job with that in the last two or three years here, where NHL Edge Stats is becoming more and more mainstream. So Pete Jensen, again, NHL.com, we're going to ask him all the normal stuff about the Stanley Cup playoffs and the top storylines from the weekend. And now as we're into the second round in the playoffs in hockey, but also going to, you know, he'll put a fun twist on it with a lot of edge stats. And like I said, high danger shots and high danger goals is kind of the stuff that you can expect with that. So that's going to be a real fun conversation coming up in less than 20 minutes.

up the knee. I'll be fine. Again, different leg than what he tore his Achilles on last year against the Knicks. And then all of a sudden, Saturday afternoon, Jason Tatum, questionable. And I'm like, oh, come on, was he not going to play? And then about an hour before tip-off, Jason Tatum out for Game 7. And so it was Boston's inability to shut down Joel Embiid, turning into prime Embiid again, the Celtics not having a second answer when their threes weren't falling, and the Jason Tatum injury. And you get a perfect storm for a 3-1 comeback. Boston was 32-0 all time in their franchise history when leading a series 3-1. And to make things worse, the Sixers were 0-18 all time in their franchise history when trailing a series 3-1. You combine that together, 50-0 to one side. Well, not anymore. Not anymore. Because Game 7 on Saturday, once again, Joel Embiid with a prime Embiid performance, 34 points, 12 rebounds, 6 assists. In 39 minutes, there was no Jason Tatum to save the Celtics. Jaylen Brown put up the numbers. He put up 33 points, but he failed to hit some big-time shots in the fourth quarter. Boston as a team, once again, just 27% from deep. Clear to see. They couldn't hit their threes. They couldn't score. Plain and simple. They weren't willing to make the adjustments. And I think some of it is arrogance on Joe Mazzulla's standpoint. I think he thought they had this series wrapped up 3-1. And I think that he started to mess with his rotation somewhat. And I think, you know, trying to rely on Nikola Vucevic early in this series, I mean, he didn't even end up playing. Vucevic didn't even get on the floor in Game 7 on Saturday. That's how bad he was. That's how much of a failure that trade was for Boston at the deadline when you fast forward and look at the one playoff series they were in. For Boston on Saturday, it was basically all Jaylen Brown and Derek White. We're going to rely on the two guys that are the two main active core pieces of this team. And if they don't score a combined 70 points, so I guess we're going to lose. And that's exactly what happened. Their starting five was Jaylen Brown, Derek White, and that was the only normal part. The other starters on Saturday, Luka Garza, Ron Harper Jr., and Baylor Shireman. You know how many points the three of those guys combined to score? Three starters. The other three starters in the Celtics lineup. If you thought maybe they scored 15 points and that would be a low total, you'd be wrong. If you thought the other three members of that starting lineup scored 6 points and you thought that would have been a terrible output, you'd be wrong. Those three guys combined to score 0 points. Zero. Not 1 point between the three of them. And I think Joe Mazzulla found out pretty quickly, because the Celtics were down by 13 after the first quarter. I think he found out pretty quickly, this is just not going to work. This is not going to work. Luka Garza only ended up playing 9 minutes for the game. Ron Harper only ended up playing 4 minutes in the game. Baylor Shireman, who was a tremendous piece off the bench for them and at times a member of the starting unit, you know, before Jason Tatum came back, surprising to me, he didn't score a single point. But Joe Mazzulla kind of just got away from that and just said, all right, let's ride our stars here. We'll win this series. And when that didn't happen, when Embiid came back and he looked like prime Joel Embiid, I think the Celtics just got arrogant and they thought, no way we're going to lose three in a row. And then when they got to Game 7 and Tatum didn't play and they got down double digits early on, they needed a miracle. And despite all of that, they were still able to get it down to a 1-point game with 2 minutes left. And Peyton Pritchard had a wide-open three in the corner. The reigning sixth man of the year. Guy that won the sixth man of the year last year. And had already had a couple of monster games in this series. He bricked it. And that was the last time Boston got close in that game. It was 99-98. With about 2 minutes left to go. Sixers ended the game on a 10-2 run. 10-2 run.
So it was really, it was the perfect.

0: perfect storm for how you blow a 3-1 series lead when you've got as much talent and postseason experience as the Celtics do. And then what happened after the game? And I mean, like, within 2-3 hours of that game ending, Jaylen Brown, the guy that was the finals MVP 2 years ago, going on his Twitch stream and immediately crying and complaining about all the calls that the Sixers got and how Joel Embiid is a flopper and how his flopping ruins the league and how the Celtics didn't get any calls, and Jaylen Brown, like, literally, like, doing his own film review session on his Twitch stream and putting up plays. And he's like, see, he goes, that's an offensive foul on me. That's not an offensive foul on them. That's not a foul. Oh, is that a foul on us? Oh, the refs had an agenda. The refs had an agenda. What was the agenda? Like, Jaylen Brown, he just sounds like a little whiny baby. You choked away a series that you led 3-1. Game 7, you know, I had to hear the whole Jaylen Brown deserves to be in the MVP consideration and MVP conversation before Jason Tatum came back. He had a good regular season. He had a really good regular season. He's going to be All-NBA when they release the All-NBA teams, which, when is that? That's probably coming in the next... in the next couple of days here, I would assume. I think they do with the All-NBA teams in the, usually in the second or third round. In the second round, and then we get the, you know, the MVP announced and all that stuff in the conference finals. So he'll be All-NBA. But to, you know, have to hear, oh, Jaylen Brown deserves to be in the MVP conversation. No, he didn't. He was good. The Celtics got the 2 seed for most of the season without Jason Tatum playing. But for a guy that's won finals MVP, basically like the culmination, you won the most prestigious award there is to win. You were the most valuable player in helping your team win the title. Well, that doesn't give you, you know, that doesn't give you protection against criticism for the rest of your career. And so, game 7, chips are on the line, season's on the line. After playing most of the regular season without Jason Tatum, Jaylen Brown had one more opportunity without Jason Tatum to be the man, to be the guy, to lead the Celtics to a victory. And like I said, you look at the box score, you look at his numbers, he put up good numbers. Fourth quarter, a lot of missed shots and a lot of delegating to his teammates when he probably should have been the aggressor, when you could have single-handedly willed your way into that game. At home, teams are fatigued, guys are tired, and Jaylen Brown just didn't step up to the light. And then to make the excuses, to cry about the officiating after the game, as if somebody of your stature wouldn't get the foul calls if they were fouls. And that Joel Embiid is a flopper. And Jaylen Brown, like, he's the most ethical basketball player of all time that we should all strive. We should all strive to be just like Jaylen Brown, who never flops, who never fakes anything. Jaylen Brown needs to get all those calls. He just sounds like a little baby. You lost. You blew a 3-1 series lead. Don't cry and complain about it afterwards. 310-840-4910 is the phone number to join the show. When we come back, we're going to talk some Stanley Cup playoffs with Pete Jensen. I'm Pat Boyle. This is BetMGM Tonight right here on Westwood One Sports.
1: The Thunder and Spurs are one series away from a collision course with the MVP finalists. Are we really on the verge of a Wemby versus SGA conference finals? We're just one round away from finding out. Westwood One Sports.
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6: From the 95.7 News Desk, I'm Chris Halaf. Here's what's making news this hour. A man is dead after a motorcycle crash in rural HRM over the weekend. The RCMP says just before midnight on Saturday, an officer on Highway 7 near Chesicut passed a motorcycle that police say was speeding. According to police, the officer turned around and activated the lights and siren, but eventually turned those off when it was clear the motorcycle was continuing to accelerate. Upon the motorcycle in a ditch and the driver lying in the roadway in head of Chesicut, the driver, a 42-year-old man from Austria Lake, was pronounced dead at the scene. The RCMP says the search for a missing Australian hiker in Cape Breton is being suspended. 62-year-old Denise Ann Williams was reported missing on April 28th, and her rental vehicle was found in the Cape Breton Highlands National Park. The Mounties say ground and air teams scoured the area for 6 days, and yesterday the search was called off. Police say the last time anyone heard from Williams was on April 15th, when she said she was heading to Shedicamp. Anyone who may have encountered her in or around the Highlands National Park area is being asked to reach out to RCMP. And a court case involving the stepfather of two missing Nova Scotia children is being pushed into the summer. Daniel Martel is scheduled to return to court in Pictou on July 7th to enter a plea and choose how he wants to be tried. Martel faces charges including assault, sexual assault, and unlawful confinement involving an adult. For more news, you can follow us on Twitter. We're at halifax.citynews.
7: I'm meteorologist Dallas Duralder. It's partly cloudy tonight with a chance of a passing shower. Southwesterly winds diminishing to 20 to 40 kilometers per hour. 7 degrees, the overnight low. And then on Tuesday, it's mainly sunny with a southwest wind of 30 to 50. The high 14 in the city, but move inland closer to 17 and 10 right along the coast. Wednesday, we'll have a mix of sun and cloud with a high of 15 degrees. And then our next round of rain moves in on Thursday. Periods of rain with a high of 11 degrees.
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0: I'm meteorologist Dallas Duralder. It's partly cloudy tonight with a chance of a passing shower. Southwesterly winds diminishing to 20 to 40 kilometers per hour. 7 degrees, the overnight low. And then on Tuesday, it's mainly sunny with a southwest wind of 30 to 50. The high 14 in the city, but move inland closer to 17 and 10 right along the coast. Wednesday, we'll have a mix of sun and cloud with a high of 15 degrees. And then our next round of rain moves in on Thursday. Periods of rain with a high of 11 degrees.
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12: 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I'm Pat Boyle. The phone number to join the team. What am I talking about? The phone number. You want to join our team? 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I mean, you join our team on the show. You want to join the show? It's 310-840-4910. That's 310-840-4910. Well, you can tell where my brain is at. I am locked into playoff mode. I'm watching the Knicks. I'm in euphoria. The Knicks are up. crush

0: Michael Howard and Mason Rudolph. Not the plan, but is it their future? Westwood One Sports.
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7: 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Here's what's making news this hour. A man is dead after a motorcycle crash in rural HRM over the weekend. The RCMP says just before midnight on Saturday, an officer on Highway 7 near Chesicut passed a motorcycle that police say was speeding. According to police, the officer turned around and activated the lights and siren, but eventually turned those off when it was clear the motorcycle was continuing to accelerate. Upon the motorcycle in a ditch and the driver lying in the roadway in head of Chesicut, the driver, a 42-year-old man from Austria Lake, was pronounced dead at the scene. The RCMP says the search for a missing Australian hiker in Cape Breton is being suspended. 62-year-old Denise Ann Williams was reported missing on April 28th, and her rental vehicle was found in the Cape Breton Highlands National Park. The Mounties say ground and air teams scoured the area for 6 days, and yesterday the search was called off. Police say the last time anyone heard from Williams was on April 15th, when she said she was heading to Shedicamp. Anyone who may have encountered her in or around the Highlands National Park area is being asked to reach out to RCMP. And a court case involving the stepfather of two missing Nova Scotia children is being pushed into the summer. Daniel Martel is scheduled to return to court in Pictou on July 7th to enter a plea and choose how he wants to be tried. Martel faces charges including assault, sexual assault, and unlawful confinement involving an adult. For more news, you can follow us on Twitter. We're at halifax.citynews.
8: I'm meteorologist Alistair Alders. Partly cloudy tonight with a chance of a passing shower. Southwesterly winds diminishing to 20 to 40 kilometers per hour. 7 degrees, the overnight low. And then on Tuesday, it's mainly sunny with a southwest wind of 30 to 50. The high 14 in the city.

0: but move inland closer to 17 and 10 right along the coast. Wednesday, we'll have a mix of sun and cloud with a high of 15 degrees, and then our next round of rain moves in on Thursday, periods of rain with a high of 11 degrees.
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0: on with Hot or Cold here. I just want to get this read in before I forget, since we are talking a little hockey, in case you're listening and you open up your BetMGM app. This from our friends at BetMGM. With BetMGM's hat trick jackpot, you have the chance to win your share of $10,000 in bonus bets during each playoff game. Just place an anytime goal scorer wager, and if your guy scores 3+ goals during that game, you will win a share of $10,000 in bonus bets. Did anybody score a hat trick yesterday, by the way, in that Avalanche Wild game?
1: No.
0: I don't think anybody did, which is crazy.
1: Makar had two goals from the same spot on the ice.
0: Yeah, Cale Makar had two, but out of 15 goals, we didn't have a Hattie at all. That's crazy. And Cale Makar is the only guy that scored two goals for Colorado. He had eight different goal scores. Unbelievable. And for Minnesota, nobody scored more than a goal. You had six different goals. So how about that? You had 14 different goal scorers yesterday in that game.
1: Yeah.
0: That's wild.
1: The Cale Makar goals, too, both of them. If you go back and watch both of them, it looked like you're watching an instant replay of the first one when he scores the second. I mean, they were the exact same goal from the exact same spot on the ice to the exact same spot in the net. It was incredible. Pure cinema was that game yesterday. So much fun.
0: Yeah. It was on crack. Who was on crack? All right. Phone number to join the show, 310-840-4910. We'll close out with your calls, with your texts, with your tweets at PatBoyle44. When we return, Combs and I will debate a little bit more as well. Carrick Skubal, will it be a Tiger or not at the deadline? And plus, did Jaylen Brown have a right to complain about the officiating after Boston choked that series away? He's producer Brandon Combs. I'm Pat Boyle. This is BetMGM Tonight right here on Westwood One Sports.
2: The Thunder and Spurs are one series away from a collision course with the MVP finalists. Are we really on the verge of a Wemby versus SGA conference finals? We're just one round away from finding out. Westwood One Sports.
3: I'm meteorologist Dallas Duralder. Is partly cloudy tonight with a chance of a passing shower. Southwesterly winds diminishing to 20 to 40 kilometers per hour. 7 degrees, the overnight low. And then on Tuesday, it's mainly sunny with a southwest wind of 30 to 50. The high 14 in the city, but move inland closer to 17 and 10 right along the coast. Wednesday, we'll have a mix of sun and cloud with a high of 15 degrees. And then our next round of rain moves in on Thursday. Periods of rain with a high of 11 degrees.
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10: GM tonight, Westwood One Sports. I'm Pat Boyle. The Knicks just made NBA history. First team ever to win three straight playoff games by 25 or more points. They obliterate the Philadelphia 76ers 137-98. A 39-point beatdown after they beat the Hawks by 51 in their last game, and they beat the Hawks the game before that by 29. I mean, this is quite the freaking run right now. You know, again, I'm going to hear them, and I don't want to hear the excuses. Oh, well, the Sixers had to play a game 7 on Saturday night. It's the playoffs. Take it and shove it. Now, that is the reason why I thought the Knicks would cover and win big tonight, but man, to win by 40. Oh, baby. I'm dreaming of the finals right now. I got to be honest. As a Knicks fan, I'm dreaming that this team is not only going to get to the NBA finals, but like screw this thought of, oh, well, once the Knicks get there, if they play the Thunder, they're going to get crushed. Or if the Spurs are the real deal and the Spurs get there, then the Knicks wouldn't be able to beat the Spurs. Well, they beat the Spurs in the NBA Cup final. I mean, that was the closest thing to the playoffs as a playoff game as you'll see in December or January. But also screw that. The way the Knicks offense has clicked right now, the way that Mikal Bridges has started to step up and play like the guy that you would trade five first freaking round picks for, the way that OG Anunoby's playing, the way that this team is fully healthy right now, knock on wood, they not only are the best team in the Eastern Conference, I know the Thunder are the defending champions. I know they're the reigning champs.

0: Tampa Bay Rays coasted to a 5-1 win over the Toronto Blue Jays. It was the first of a three-game set between the AL East clubs. Elsewhere, the New York Mets snagged a 4-2 win over the Colorado Rockies. Carson Benge's third home run of the season ignited a 4-run sixth inning for the Mets. Over to the NBA now, where Pistons coach J.B. Bickerstaff has agreed to a contract extension following his team's first-round playoff series victory over the Orlando Magic. The Pistons also happen to have had the best record in the NBA's Eastern Conference at 60-22. The Dallas Mavericks, meanwhile, have hired former Toronto Raptors executive Masai Ujiri as team president and alternate governor. Ujiri built Toronto's 2019 title team after acquiring Kawhi Leonard from the San Antonio Spurs. He is replacing Nico Harrison, who was fired months after trading Luka Doncic to the Los Angeles Lakers. From the Canadian Press, I'm Rob Westgate.
1: I'm meteorologist Alistair Alders. Partly cloudy tonight with a chance of a passing shower. Southwesterly winds diminishing to 20 to 40 kilometers per hour. 7 degrees, the overnight low. And then on Tuesday, it's mainly sunny with a southwest wind of 30 to 50. The high 14 in the city, but move inland closer to 17 and 10 right along the coast. Wednesday, we'll have a mix of sun and cloud with a high of 15 degrees. And then our next round of rain moves in on Thursday. Periods of rain with a high of 11 degrees.
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0: Tonight on Sportsnet, don't miss the NHL Draft Lottery. See who gets the first pick and a chance to land talented prospect Gavin McKenna. Then,
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0: Can the Wild answer back in Game 2? You just have to watch the Stanley Cup Playoffs. 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
11: From the 95.7 News Desk, I'm Chris Halaf. Here's what's making news this hour. A man is dead after a motorcycle crash in rural HRM over the weekend. The RCMP says just before midnight on Saturday, an officer on Highway 7 near Chesicut passed a motorcycle that police say was speeding. According to police, the officer turned around and activated the lights and siren, but eventually turned those off when it was clear the motorcycle was continuing to accelerate upon the motorcycle in a ditch and the driver lying in the roadway in head of Chesicut. The driver, a 42-year-old man from Austria Lake, was pronounced dead at the scene. The RCMP says the search for a missing Australian hiker in Cape Breton is being suspended. 62-year-old Denise Ann Williams was reported missing on April 28th, and her rental vehicle was found in the Cape Breton Highlands National Park. The Mounties say ground and air teams

0: scour the area for 6 days, and yesterday the search was called off. Police say the last time anyone heard from Williams was on April 15th, when she said she was heading to Shedding Camp. Anyone who may have encountered her in or around the Highlands National Park area is being asked to reach out to RCMP. And a court case involving the stepfather of two missing Nova Scotia children is being pushed into the summer. Daniel Martel is scheduled to return to court in Pictou on July 7th to enter a plea and choose how he wants to be tried. Martel faces charges including assault, sexual assault, and unlawful confinement involving an adult. For more news, you can follow us on Twitter. 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
1: I'm meteorologist Alistair Alders. A mainly sunny day with southwest winds of 30 gusting to 50, 14 the high in the city, but move inland it will be closer to 17 degrees and then 10 right along the coast in the onshore winds. On Wednesday, we'll have a mix of sun and cloud with a high of 15. Rain returns on Thursday with a high near 11 degrees, and right now for Friday, looking at a mix of sun and cloud, but it looks like there will be a chance of showers, the high near 13 degrees, which is seasonable for this time of year.
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0: Once again, warmer inland, cooler right at the water's edge. Rain returns on Thursday with a high of 11 degrees, and right now for Friday, it's a mix of sun and cloud, but there will be a chance of showers and the high near 13 degrees.
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5: From the 95.7 News Desk, I'm Chris Halaf. Here's what's making news this hour. A man is dead after a motorcycle crash in rural HRM over the weekend. The RCMP says just before midnight on Saturday, an officer on Highway 7 near Chesicut passed a motorcycle that police say was speeding. According to police, the officer turned around and activated the lights and siren, but eventually turned those off when it was clear the motorcycle was continuing to accelerate. Upon the motorcycle in a ditch and the driver lying in the roadway in head of Chesicut, the driver, a 42-year-old man from Austria Lake, was pronounced dead at the scene. The RCMP says the search for a missing Australian hiker in Cape Breton is being suspended. 62-year-old Denise Ann Williams was reported missing on April 28th, and her rental vehicle was found in the Cape Breton Highlands National Park. The Mounties say ground and air teams scoured the area for 6 days, and yesterday the search was called off. Police say the last time anyone heard from Williams was on April 15th, when she said she was heading to Shedicamp. Anyone who may have encountered her in or around the Highlands National Park area is being asked to reach out to RCMP. And a court case involving the stepfather of two missing Nova Scotia children is being pushed into the summer. Daniel Martel is scheduled to return to court in Pictou on July 7th to enter a plea and choose how he wants to be tried. Martel faces charges including assault, sexual assault, and unlawful confinement involving an adult. For more news, you can follow us on Twitter. 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
6: I'm meteorologist Alistair Alders. The wind's not as strong today, but breezy. Southwesterly 30 gusting to 50 under mainly sunny skies. 14 the high, except 17 inland and 10 right along the coast. For Wednesday, we'll have a mix of sun and cloud with a high of 15. Once again, warmer inland, cooler right at the water's edge. Rain returns on Thursday with a high of 11 degrees. And right now for Friday, it's a mix of sun and cloud, but there will be a chance of showers and the high near 13 degrees.
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0: I'm meteorologist Alistair Alders. A mainly sunny day with southwest winds of 30 gusting to 50, 14 the high in the city, but move inland it will be closer to 17 degrees and then 10 right along the coast in the onshore winds. On Wednesday, we'll have a mix of sun and cloud with a high of 15. Rain returns on Thursday with a high near 11 degrees, and right now for Friday, looking at a mix of sun and cloud, but it looks like there will be a chance of showers. The high near 13 degrees, which is seasonable for this time of year.
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7: You heard the big voice guy, youngest in charge, Linnell Willingham, rocking out with you. As we take you coast to coast here on Westwood One Sports Night. Number to hit us up on the talking text line. It is the People Show, 310-840-4910. 310-840-4910. You can tweet at me as well. It is at N-E-L-L underscore. BTP, NBA postseason continuing to just be marvelous. We had a doubleheader tonight as the conference semifinals are officially underway in the East and Western Conference. Knicks all over the 76ers earlier this evening. Jalen Brunson, 35 points, including a blistering 27 in the first half. Knicks were 9 of 17 from three in that first half. They shot 61% from the field on the evening. We'll see what adjustments Nick Nurse and company make, you know, going into game number two. We just had the Western semifinals, game one just wrap up. Minnesota beating the books, beating the odds. They were heavy underdogs coming into this one because no one really knew the true status of Anthony Edwards. We thought he was week to week. Then we thought maybe he comes back in game three or game four. And then, he ends up coming back tonight in game one on a minutes restriction. Off the bench, 18 points, 8 of 13 shooting, including 11 in the fourth quarter. We had a record-breaking performance tonight for Victor Wembanyama. He had 12 blocks. We'll get back to Victor Wembanyama a little bit later on in the program because while he had a historic performance defensively, 11 points, probably not going to cut it. Let's go out to the phones, man. You all have been waiting patiently for us. Let's go to Kale out in Boise. Wants to tap in. Kel, what's going on, brother? Welcome into Westwood One Sports Night.
8: What's good, Linnell? Hey, long-time listener, first-time caller, man.
7: Appreciate you, man.
8: Y'all for taking my call.
7: Yes, sir.
8: Hey, my opinions aside, I hadn't even thought about it until you brought it up. But, you know, the whole Sixers restricting the tickets on Knicks fans, I didn't even think about the traveling aspect of it, of people getting the tickets and then getting their plans all disrupted by getting canceled.
7: And then they're saying they're canceling it without notification. Imagine somebody canceling a ticket for you, and you can't even send me an email telling me my ticket got canceled. I got to find out at the gate.
8: Yeah, you're going to land in Philadelphia and find out you get your tickets.
7: I think
8: it's bogus. So that aside, I'm with D-Day. Philly needs their sports team to

0: said three others were injured. Officials believe it was a deliberate rampage. This is the Canadian Press. In sports, the Toronto Blue Jays dropped Game 1 of their three-game set against the Tampa Bay Rays 5-1. Toronto has now fallen to 6-11 on the road this season and 4-8 when it comes to series openers. Meanwhile, star pitcher Tarek Skubal will undergo some elbow surgery after being scratched from a start for the Detroit Tigers. Tests had showed loose bodies in his elbow, and there's no timetable set for his return. Onto the ice now, where Taylor Hall scored with 1 minute and 6 seconds left in the first overtime period to lift the Carolina Hurricanes to a 3-2 NHL playoff win over the visiting Philadelphia Flyers. The Canes grabbing a 2-0 lead in the best-of-seven series. Game 3 is Thursday in Philly. Earlier in the day, the Maple Leafs announced John Chayka as general manager and Matt Sundin as senior advisor in hockey operations. Toronto is resetting after missing the playoffs. And finally, the Ottawa Redblacks have signed veteran Canadian center Sean McEwen. The 32-year-old is a three-time All-CFL selection but missed last season due to a knee injury. From the Canadian Press, I'm Rob Westgate.
1: A meteorologist, Alistair Alders. The wind's not as strong today, but breezy. Southwesterly 30 gusting to 50 under mainly sunny skies. 14 the high, except 17 inland and 10 right along the coast. For Wednesday, we'll have a mix of sun and cloud with a high of 15. Once again, warmer inland, cooler right at the water's edge. Rain returns on Thursday with a high of 11 degrees. And right now for Friday, it's a mix of sun and cloud, but there will be a chance of showers and the high near 13 degrees.
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0: that. Plus, what is next for the Boston Celtics after they went out sad in game number 7? That is next here on Westwood One Sports Night.
1: Aaron Rodgers still hasn't decided if he's returning.
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5: From the 95.7 News Desk, I'm Chris Halaf. Here's what's making news this hour. A man is dead after a motorcycle crash in rural HRM over the weekend. The RCMP says just before midnight on Saturday, an officer on Highway 7 near Chesicut passed a motorcycle that police say was speeding. According to police, the officer turned around and activated the lights and siren, but eventually turned those off when it was clear the motorcycle was continuing to accelerate upon the motorcycle in a ditch and the driver lying in the roadway in head of Chesicut. The driver, a 42-year-old man from Austria Lake, was pronounced dead at the scene. The RCMP says the search for a missing Australian hiker in Cape Breton is being suspended. 62-year-old Denise Ann Williams was reported missing on April 28th, and her rental vehicle was found in the Cape Breton Highlands National Park. The Mounties say ground and air teams scoured the area for 6 days, and yesterday the search was called off. Police say the last time anyone heard from Williams was on April 15th, when she said she was heading to Shedding Camp. Anyone who may have encountered her in or around the Highlands National Park area is being asked to reach out to RCMP. And a court case involving the stepfather of two missing Nova Scotia children is being pushed into the summer. Daniel Martel is scheduled to return to court in Pictou on July 7th to enter a plea and choose how he wants to be tried. Martel faces charges including assault, sexual assault, and unlawful confinement involving an adult. For more news, you can follow us on Twitter. We're at halifax.citynews.
6: I'm meteorologist Alistair Alders. A mainly sunny day with southwest winds of 30 gusting to 50, 14 the high in the city, but move inland it will be closer to 17 degrees and then 10 right along the coast in the onshore winds. On Wednesday, we'll have a mix of sun and cloud with a high of 15. Rain returns on Thursday with a high near 11 degrees, and right now for Friday, looking at a mix of sun and cloud, but it looks like there will be a chance of showers. The high near 13 degrees, which is seasonable for this time of year.
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7: 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Here's Lindell Willingham.
9: Let the good times roll as we continue to take you coast to coast here on Westwood One Sports Night. With the youngest in charge, Lindell Willingham, a lot more to get to. You can hit us up and be a part of the conversation. Talking text line wide open for you, 310-840-4910. We'll keep the conversation rolling with me off air as well. It is at N-E-L-L underscore B-T-P, NBA postseason. The main course for tonight, we had a doubleheader. It's round two of the Eastern Conference and Western Conference playoffs, both underway. The road team in the first half of the doubleheader had a rough go at it. Philadelphia 76ers got totally boat raced by Jalen Brunson and the New York Knicks, 137-98. Knicks shot a blistering 63% from the field, including Jalen Brunson, who had 27 of his 35 in the first half. We'll see what answers Nick Nurse and company have for game number two coming up on Wednesday. Second half of the doubleheader, T-Wolves

0: in the American League. Going to be on the shelf for a couple of months. We'll give you the details on that next during Westwood One Sports Night.
1: The Thunder and Spurs are one series away from a collision course with the MVP finalists. Are we really on the verge of a Wemby versus SGA conference finals? We're just one round away from finding out. Westwood One Sports.
2: A meteorologist, Dallas DeRalders, the wind's not as strong today, but breezy. Southwesterly 30 gusting to 50 under mainly sunny skies. 14 the high, except 17 inland and 10 right along the coast. For Wednesday, we'll have a mix of sun and cloud with a high of 15. Once again, warmer inland, cooler right at the water's edge. Rain returns on Thursday with a high of 11 degrees. And right now for Friday, it's a mix of sun and cloud, but there will be a chance of showers and the high near 13 degrees.
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20: 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If you're thinking about making a move, call or text me, 902-817-0050. Let's do this the right way.
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0: to give the Carolina Hurricanes a 3-2 win over the Philadelphia Flyers. It gives Carolina a 2-0 lead in the best of seven series. In the NBA playoffs, Jalen Brunson had 35 points, and the New York Knicks opened the Eastern Conference semifinal series with a 137-98 rout over the visiting Philadelphia 76ers. The Minnesota Timberwolves edged the San Antonio Spurs 104-102. Baseball's Ryan Vallade hit a 3-run homer off Toronto's Eric Lauer in the very first inning. And the Tampa Bay Rays never looked back to beat the visiting Blue Jays 5-1 to open their three-game series Monday night. The Rays have won four straight and 10 of their last 11. From the Canadian Press, I'm Karen Rebo.
1: I'm meteorologist Alistair Alders. A mainly sunny day with southwest winds of 30 gusting to 50, 14 the high in the city, but move inland it will be closer to 17 degrees and then 10 right along the coast in the onshore winds. On Wednesday, we'll have a mix of sun and cloud with a high of 15. Rain returns on Thursday with a high near 11 degrees, and right now for Friday, looking at a mix of sun and cloud, but it looks like there will be a chance of showers. The high near 13 degrees, which is seasonable for this time of year.
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5: 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Here's what's making news this hour. A man is

0: vehicle that police say was speeding. According to police, the officer turned around and activated the lights and siren, but eventually turned those off when it was clear the motorcycle was continuing to accelerate. Upon the motorcycle in a ditch and the driver lying in the roadway in head of Chesacook, the driver, a 42-year-old man from Austria Lake, was pronounced dead at the scene. The RCMP says the search for a missing Australian hiker in Cape Breton is being suspended. 62-year-old Denise Ann Williams was reported missing on April 28th, and her rental vehicle was found in the Cape Breton Highlands National Park. The Mounties say ground and air teams scoured the area for 6 days, and yesterday the search was called off. Police say the last time anyone heard from Williams was on April 15th, when she said she was heading to Shedda Camp. Anyone who may have encountered her in or around the Highlands National Park area is being asked to reach out to RCMP. And a court case involving the stepfather of two missing Nova Scotia children is being pushed into the summer. Daniel Martel is scheduled to return to court in Pictou on July 7th to enter a plea and choose how he wants to be tried. Martel faces charges including assault, sexual assault, and unlawful confinement involving an adult. For more news, you can follow us on Twitter. We're at halifax.citynews.ca.
1: I'm meteorologist Alistair Alders. A mainly sunny day with southwest winds of 30 gusting to 50, 14 the high in the city, but move inland it will be closer to 17 degrees and then 10 right along the coast in the onshore winds. On Wednesday, we'll have a mix of sun and cloud with a high of 15. Rain returns on Thursday with a high near 11 degrees, and right now for Friday, looking at a mix of sun and cloud, but it looks like there will be a chance of showers. The high near 13 degrees, which is seasonable for this time of year.
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3: About a half hour left to go in the program. As we continue to take you coast to coast here on Westwood One Sports Night, Linnell Willingham, youngest in charge, driving the boat for us here tonight. Interesting night, man. Entertaining night in the association. We've talked about a lot. Minnesota Timberwolves continuing to prove your boy right. And I'll be honest. When you have a take in this industry, and maybe your favorite sports media personality, which should be me, by the way. Maybe they won't tell you this, but I will. When you have a take in sports media, that take naturally, in theory, kind of drives your rooting interest, steers the direction of your rooting interest. I am 1,010% rooting for the Minnesota Timberwolves now because I call them the sleeping giant of the Western Conference playoffs. I also said before the playoffs started that I thought Victor Wembanyama and the Spurs were going to win the whole damn thing. So I've kind of got a conflict of interest here. On the flip side, in the Eastern Conference, I also told you, 76ers were the sleeping giant of the NBA playoffs. I told you all. Some folks were screaming Celtics in five, Celtics in six. Once the big fella came back, things changed. They handled Boston over the weekend. They got mollywopped tonight, punched upside the head by the New York Knicks. Wasn't fun. Wasn't fun at all. Wasn't fun to watch. Is it fun to talk about? Because why? I am rooting like hell for Philadelphia right now. I'm going to be honest with you. Because I want my take to be right. 137-98 was the score. New York all over Philadelphia tonight. Wasn't even close. And then to add insult to injury, they took two L's tonight. Talking about the Sixers. They took two L's tonight. They lost on the floor. As it seems like they never got off the damn red eye or the MART train, however the hell, the bus, the Greyhound. Wouldn't that be something if they put Joel Embiid's big ass on a Greyhound? Could you imagine Joel Embiid trying to function on a Greyhound? I had issues. Greyhound was my method of transportation to and from college to home during like spring breaks and winter breaks and things of that nature. Imagine putting big ass Joel Embiid on a damn Greyhound bus. Good God almighty. But however they chose to travel there, they didn't get off of whatever they rode in on. As they got mollywopped and was pressed out from the get-go in this one. as Jalen Brunson, 27 points in the first.

0: So we tag him in, and he executes a tease. Then what you got for us, pal?
1: We are taking down the Fed. We do it next.
2: Aaron Rodgers still hasn't decided if he's returning.
3: I thought at this point we would have known by now that he was going to play.
2: If the future Hall of Famer walks away, the Steelers will turn to a quarterback competition featuring Drew Aller, Will Howard, and Mason Rudolph. Not the plan, but is it their future? Westwood One Sports.
4: A meteorologist, Alistair Alders. The wind's not as strong today, but breezy. Southwesterly 30 gusting to 50 under mainly sunny skies. 14 the high, except 17 inland and 10 right along the coast. For Wednesday, we'll have a mix of sun and cloud with a high of 15. Once again, warmer inland, cooler right at the water's edge. Rain returns on Thursday with a high of 11 degrees. And right now for Friday, it's a mix of sun and cloud, but there will be a chance of showers and the high near 13 degrees.
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0: And Shai Gilgeous-Alexander will play host to the LA Lakers. And the Toronto Blue Jays will try again tonight to beat the Tampa Bay Rays after losing last night 5-1. From the Canadian Press, I'm Karen Rebo.
1: I'm meteorologist Alistair Alder. It's a mainly sunny day with southwest winds of 30 gusting to 50, 14 the high in the city, but move inland it will be closer to 17 degrees and then 10 right along the coast in the onshore winds. On Wednesday, we'll have a mix of sun and cloud with a high of 15. Rain returns on Thursday with a high near 11 degrees, and right now for Friday, looking at a mix of sun and cloud, but it looks like there will be a chance of showers, the high near 13 degrees, which is seasonable for this time of year.
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0: Colorado star Cale Makar battled through injury and helped the Avs win a high-scoring Game 1.
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0: Can the Wild answer back in Game 2? 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

0: I'm meteorologist Alistair Alders. A mainly sunny day with southwest winds of 30 gusting to 50, 14 the high in the city, but move inland it will be closer to 17 degrees and then 10 right along the coast in the onshore winds. On Wednesday, we'll have a mix of sun and cloud with a high of 15. Rain returns on Thursday with a high near 11 degrees, and right now for Friday, looking at a mix of sun and cloud, but it looks like there will be a chance of showers. The high near 13 degrees, which is seasonable for this time of year.
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11: 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Here's Linnell Willingham.
12: You're the big voice guy. Youngest in charge, Linnell Willingham, rocking out with you as we take you coast to coast here on Westwood One Sports Night. Number to hit us up on the talking text line. It is the People Show, 310-840-4910. 310-840-4910. You can tweet at me as well. It is at N-E-L-L underscore. BTP, NBA postseason continuing to just be marvelous. We had a doubleheader tonight as the conference semifinals are officially underway in the East and Western Conference. Knicks all over the 76ers earlier this evening. Jalen Brunson, 35 points, including a blistering 27 in the first half. Knicks were 9-17 from three in that first half. They shot 61% from the field on the evening. We'll see what adjustments Nick Nurse and company make, you know, going into game number two. We just had the Western semifinals, game one just wrap up. Minnesota beating the books, beating the odds. They were heavy underdogs coming into this one because no one really knew the true status of Anthony Edwards

0: Friday, it's a mix of sun and cloud, but there will be a chance of showers in the high near 13 degrees.
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0: Here I am. Youngest of Charles and Old Willingham rocking out with you as we take you coast to coast here on Westwood One Sports Night. Give you the latest in the world of sports. NBA postseason, the main course tonight, as we had two game ones in each of the conference semifinals. The Knicks dominating the Philadelphia 76ers as Jalen Brunson had a 35-point performance in that 2024 series against Philadelphia. It was kind of the same thing. No answer for Jalen Brunson. He went Kanye crazy tonight, 27 in the first half, 35 for the entirety of the night. Timberwolves upsetting the Spurs in game one of the Western Conference semifinals. Anthony Edwards coming back, scoring 11 in the fourth quarter. He was on a minutes restriction tonight and did not get the start. Anthony Edwards, big in the fourth quarter. The other guys stepping up was huge as well. Terrence Shannon following up his 26-point game seven with a 16-point performance tonight. He was their main ball handler and play initiator down the stretch. His emergence, I think, is another really interesting element and layer to this series. Randall had 20, McDaniel 16. A total complete performance from the Minnesota Timberwolves. Victor Wembanyama, as we've been mentioning all show, breaking the NBA record for most blocks in a postseason game. He had 12 blocks tonight, but didn't give enough offensively. We get more into that as we roll throughout the course of the program. I want to rewind back to this weekend here real quick. Just to pat myself on the back, if I'm being honest, who told you? Who was the late night sports talk radio host that told you that the Philadelphia 76ers were the sleeping giant of the Eastern Conference? Me. It was me. Pick me. I did it. Why, though? Because I thought the backcourt of Tyrese Maxey and VJ Edgecombe was going to be too much. I wasn't really taking into account the possibility of Joel Embiid coming back. They advanced past the Boston Celtics, and we say it all the time in the NBA second season. When teams fail to meet expectations in the NBA postseason, there are normally sweeping consequences that follow. We'll get to the potential consequences coming up here momentarily, but Jaylen Brown, emotional after, you know, the Game 7 loss. I get it. He had a special season this year, right? Number one option for the first time in his career, leading this Boston Celtics team, you know, to be the two seed in the Eastern Conference. It was a special, special feat, you know, that was accomplished by Jaylen Brown. And he deserves all the credit in the world for it. But what he decided to go on his own podcast and do kind of annoyed the hell out of me. Here's Jaylen Brown the other night after the Game 7 loss on his personal podcast and live stream.
1: I'm so proud of this group and the way we played. I wish we trusted that style of play a little bit more, but I know playoffs kind of shifted our rotations and what we wanted to do. But I'm so proud, and it was my favorite year of my basketball career. One, streaming with you guys was awesome. Like, being able to talk to y'all was like therapy every single day. You know what I mean? I mean, not every day, like once a week or whatever, what I was doing, just to be able to get on here and give y'all the perspective and kind of, because, you know, these narratives be going left and right, just to hear from the horse's mouth. But then also being able to just be a part of a group that just, through the uncertainty, came to fight, came to compete, and came and went to war. I'll take a team like that any day of the week. And it's-
0: yeah, like we were just reiterating, man. Like, this was his favorite year of his career. I wonder why. Because he was the number one option. Wink, wink. It was his favorite year of his career because he was the number one option. I didn't mind that so much. What I didn't love from Jaylen Brown

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12: What up, good people? Westwood One Sports Night continues with the youngest in charge, Linnell Willingham. 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Continuing to keep the conversation on the NBA postseason. We're going to get into some major, major news out of Major League Baseball coming up here momentarily, but I want to run through the rest of these calls on the Celtics. Bill is in Massachusetts wanting to chime in. What's going on, Bill?
13: Hey, good evening. You know, I think, you know, Tatum and Brown got to be split up because you can't have Brown leading the team and then Tatum comes back and, you know, like you're trying to switch

0: And then you have a bunch of other teams that are like second tier in terms of the money that they're willing to spend. Toronto is one of them. Theoretically, San Francisco is one of them, though they've been kind of weird with their money. They have it. They could. They just decide not to. San Diego is one of them. I don't really know where Detroit falls into that because we've never really seen them. They haven't showed their cards as to how much money they actually want to spend.
1: Can I look into my crystal ball?
0: Sure.
1: And I know I'm a Dodgers fan now.
0: Los Doyers.
1: Boy, would Mr. Scooble look good in Washington, D.C. Wouldn't that be the ace to their staff that they've been looking for? If there's somebody to spend money on, the Lerner family, he's the guy.
0: You better start praying. They don't spend money.
1: Yeah, we know that is the case with the old Washington Nationals. Sucks for Scooble. That AL Central race is tight. It feels like with pitchers, maybe I'm pulling this out of my ass. I think similar to like quarterback. When your ace is on the mound, right? You know how when the morale is good on 2K on the team, everyone's overall goes up by like two. When your ace is on the mound, when Scooble's on the mound, I feel like you hit better. You field the ball better in the outfield. You run the bags a little bit harder. There's a confidence that I feel like everybody should have when your ace is on the mound because you feel like, damn, we got a shot tonight. Now, if you're a real team player, you feel like that about every pitcher on your staff. But when your ace is on the mound, it's a little different. 310-840-4910 is the number here on a Monday night edition of Westwood One Sports Tonight. Final, wow, it's crazy. I say it all the time. It's corny. It's cliche. Time rolls by fast when you're having a good time. Final hour of power comes your way next. We'll reset things. We'll give you weird but true on the way out as we got a big reunion coming up here in the world of sports media. We'll also put the show to bed as we usually do. Denton's got some pro wrestling beefs to handle. We'll do it all here in the final hour of power coming up next here on Westwood One Sports Night.
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5: A meteorologist, Alistair Alders. The wind's not as strong today, but breezy. Southwesterly 30 gusting to 50 under mainly sunny skies. 14 the high, except 17 inland and 10 right along the coast. For Wednesday, we'll have a mix of sun and cloud with a high of 15. Once again, warmer inland, cooler right at the water's edge. Rain returns on Thursday with a high of 11 degrees. And right now for Friday, it's a mix of sun and cloud, but there will be a chance of showers and the high near 13 degrees.
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0: Good morning. It is Tuesday, May 5th. I'm Steve Gao. Right now in downtown Halifax, we have mostly cloudy skies and it is 7 degrees. Here's what's making news today. Well, a desperate search for a missing hiker in Cape Breton is being suspended with no further searches planned.
1: The provincial government wants to make it easier for companies to dig into Nova Scotia's mineral resources. It's now tapped Dalhousie University to take the lead on a new program. We'll have more coming up.
0: The U.S. ceasefire with Iran appears to be falling apart, both sides opening fire in the Strait of Hormuz. And coming up later, a vigil for Red Dress Day will be held in Ottawa to commemorate missing and murdered Indigenous women.
2: Round two of the Stanley Cup playoffs in full swing, including a tough one for Anaheim last night. Plus, the Jays had a case of the Mondays in Tampa. Sports at 15.
3: 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A slide for oil in the early trade. 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
0: 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Time for Rogers 5G home internet traffic and weather together on the ones with Halifax's most frequent traffic reports. Good morning, Gord Taylor.
4: Well, good morning. So far, so good. We're clear on the highways. No collisions to report. And both the McDonald and McKay Bridge is seeing a very light volume so far. Alderney Ferry continues to run on a 30-minute schedule, and they are providing shuttles. If you see anything out of the ordinary in the roads, let us know on the 95.7 News Radio traffic tip line, 902-493-7184. 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It's a match made at the pump. With your latest forecast, here's meteorologist Alistair Alders.
5: A mainly sunny but breezy day, southwesterly winds of 15 to 30, increasing to 30, gusting to 50, possibly times to 60, 18 degrees the guaranteed high today, except 14 in the city and 10 along the coast in the onshore winds. We'll see building cloud cover tonight with patchy fog. Southwest winds will remain in the 30 to 50 range as we drop to 9 degrees. Southwest winds of 30 to 50 also continue on Wednesday at times to 60 with mainly cloudy skies, patchy fog in the morning. I do expect some breaks of sun in the afternoon. 14 the high, except 17 inland and 11 along the coast. Today's guaranteed high is 18.
0: And currently we are sitting at 7 degrees right across the HRM. We'll have another check of traffic and weather together in less than 10 minutes. 95.7 News Time, 6:02. Well, the search for a missing Australian hiker in Cape Breton has been called off. RCMP say the search for 62-year-old Denise Ann Williams got underway last week after a missing persons report was made on April 28th. Now, Williams' rental vehicle was found at the visitor center near the Acadian Trailhead in Highlands National Park. A large-scale ground and air search continued throughout the weekend, but is now being suspended with no further searches planned. Williams is described as 5'4" with grayish blonde shoulder length hair. Police are continuing to ask anyone who encountered her or in or around the Highlands National Park to reach out. Meantime, police continue to investigate a deadly motorcycle crash that followed an attempted traffic stop late Friday night. An officer spotted a speeding motorcycle on Highway 7 near head of Chesetcook and tried to catch up, but ultimately called off the attempt when the rider increased their speed. Moments later, the motorcycle was found in a ditch and a 42-year-old man from Austria Lake was lying in the road. The biker was pronounced dead at the scene and the crash remains under investigation. Well, here in HRM, two men are facing charges after a dramatic scene outside a Canadian Tire store in Dartmouth on Sunday. According to police, an off-duty officer attempted to arrest a man who allegedly stole items from the store and threatened staff with a knife. While the officer was restraining the suspect, a person in a white SUV drove towards them, hitting an employee before circling the parking lot and coming back. After driving toward them a second time, he fled the scene. A short time later, police located an SUV matching the description outside of a home on Ferguson Road in Dartmouth and arrested the driver. The two men now face a pair of assault charges each, robbery, as well as several other charges. Well, Nova Scotia's premier is in Texas once again. Tim Houston is in Houston for an offshore technology conference where he is set to participate in a panel about investment in Atlantic Canada's oil and gas sector. The premier was also in Texas in late March for another energy conference and in late February where he traveled to Toronto following that for a conference on critical minerals and mining. The opposition NDP has criticized the premier's frequent trips. While in Houston,

0: who also, Houston rather, who also serves as energy minister, says such travel is necessary to promote Nova Scotia's natural resources. Well, Dalhousie University is being tapped to administer another program aimed at making the most of Nova Scotia's resources. This time, it's about minerals. 95.7's Mark Hodgins has more.
1: The Provincial Geophysical Assessment and Data Acquisition Project is a new push to unlock the province's mineral potential. That's according to Natural Resources Minister Kim Masland, who has announced a request for proposals has now been issued. Now, the intent of the program is to hire a geophysical consulting firm to do targeted surveys that will inform mineral exploration and attract investment. Maslin says the project is going to help the province understand where opportunities are and make important information available to potential investors. The government partnering with Dalhousie University again for this work. The university is administering this project with a deadline for submissions set for June 1st. Dalhousie was also tapped in December to run the province's program seeking interest into onshore gas exploration. I'm Mark Hodgins.
0: 95.7 News Time, 6:06. Well, to the Middle East now, where the U.S. ceasefire with Iran appears to be falling apart, with both sides opening fire in the Strait of Hormuz. The Pentagon says Iran yesterday launched drones and missiles at U.S. Navy and commercial ships. ABC News contributor and former senior CIA operations officer Daryl Blocker says Iran is using small boats to keep a presence in the strait.
2: More of an irritant and more of a way of just telling the world that they're not going to just go away and that they will continue to send ships and try to push their cause.
0: The U.S. military says it destroyed six small Iranian boats in the strait. Well, the World Health Organization says it's working to evacuate two people infected in a suspected outbreak of the rare hantavirus aboard a cruise ship off a coast in the Atlantic Ocean. WHO Director for Epidemic and Pandemic Preparedness, Maria Van Kerkhove, says 149 people, including four Canadians, are still stuck on the vessel and told to remain in their cabins.
3: We are working with authorities to understand the source of exposure through epidemiological investigations and doing contact tracing to identify any further cases.
0: Van Kerkhove said people normally get infected with hantavirus through contact with infected rodents, and human-to-human transmission is rare. Well, Prime Minister Mark Carney is expected to name a new Governor General at an Ottawa news conference today. The Vice Regal is appointed by the Sovereign on the advice of the PM and usually holds office for 5 years. Mary Simon, Canada's first Indigenous Governor General, will reach that 5-year mark in July. Following controversy over Simon's struggles with French, Carney has said the next King's representative would speak both English and French. Meantime, family and friends of missing and murdered Indigenous women, girls, and Two-Spirit people are set to gather on Parliament Hill today. Rob Westgate has that story.
4: Participants plan to hold a press conference and a vigil for Red Dress Day. The event will be led by Bridget Tolley, founder of Families of Sisters in Spirit. Speakers will commemorate lost loved ones and comment on Canada's progress some 10 years after the launch of the National Inquiry into Missing and Murdered Indigenous Women and Girls. Métis artist Jamie Black inspired the use of red dresses to represent missing and murdered Indigenous women and girls with an art exhibit back in 2010. Rob Westgate, The Canadian Press.
0: And Cape Breton fiddler Ashley McIsaac has launched a civil lawsuit against Google, claiming the online giant defamed him by falsely identifying him as a sex offender in an AI-generated summary. In December, the Juno Award-winning musician said he learned about the misinformation after a First Nation north of Halifax confronted him with the summary and canceled one of his concerts. In a statement of claim, McIsaac says the summary falsely asserted that he had been convicted of a series of offenses, including sexual assault, internet luring involving a child, and assaulting a woman. As well, the lawsuit says the summary wrongly accused McIsaac of being listed on the National Sex Offender Registry. None of the claims in the lawsuit have been tested in court. Coming up, we'll have traffic and weather together on the ones. 95.7 News Time, 6:10.
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3: 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Here's Gord Taylor with a look at your Tuesday morning drive.
4: Well, good morning. It's clear sailing on the highway so far. Not a lot of volume and no collisions to report. Traffic flowing well on both the McDonald and McKay bridges. So no issues getting in and out of the Armdale roundabout. We have work today on Cole Harbour Road from Cumberland Drive to Bissett. That's gas line work from 9 a.m. till 4 p.m. Barcelona's Architecture Beaches make it a summer spot worth exploring by nonstop from Halifax up to 4 weekly flights. 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With your latest forecast, here's meteorologist Alistair Alders.
5: 18 degrees, the guaranteed high, but with southwest winds of 15 to 30, increasing to 30, gusting to 50. We'll be held near 14 in the city and 10 right along the coast. But it's a nice day, mainly sunny, just breezy. And it will be breezy through the night tonight. Southwest winds will continue to gust 30 to 50, 9 the overnight low with building cloud cover and patchy fog. On Wednesday, mainly cloudy in the morning with patchy fog. Sunny breaks developing in the afternoon. Southwest winds, though, still gusting 30 to 50, at times 60. 14 the high, except 17 inland and 11 along the coast. And then periods of rain move in for Thursday, looks like about 15 to 30 millimeters with a high of 11 degrees. Today's guaranteed high is 18.
3: And currently it's 6 degrees in downtown Halifax, 7 at the airport, on our way up to 18 as our guaranteed high. 95.7 News Radio, the only station with a weather guarantee. 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Well, New Brunswick's legislature is kicking back into action in Fredericton today. MLAs will debate bills and attend committees for 2 weeks before a one-week break from the Capitol. Opposition leader Glenn Savoy says he anticipates seeing the Liberal government's plan for property tax reform, but says he doesn't have high hopes for its quality. Today we'll kick off a committee meeting reviewing the province's Clean Water Act before a 1 p.m. sitting. Meantime, a petition looking to force a vote on Alberta separating from Canada has been officially submitted, with organizers claiming they gathered more than enough signatures to trigger a vote. Mitch Sylvester, the leader of the petition group, called it a historic day for the province. He says the roughly 300,000 signatures that were gathered just goes to show how many people want to have their say.
6: Albertans are engaged, and this is an issue people want to have a say on. From all perspectives and participation, demonstrating that this is a matter of province-wide importance. It also reflects the role of direct democracy, with citizens engaging the legislative process. This effort was about participation in democracy, plain and simple. It was not easy.
3: A judge is expected to issue a decision in the coming days on a challenge against the petition launched by a group of First Nations. Round two of the Stanley Cup playoffs is in full swing. Simon Bennett will join us with all the highlights in sports up next. 95.7 News Time, 6:14.
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1: Well, we have mostly cloudy skies, and it is 6 degrees in downtown Halifax. Good morning, I'm Steve Gao. Here are the stories making news today. Well, authorities have called off the search for the 62-year-old Australian woman who went missing in Cape Breton. A large-scale ground and air search continued throughout the weekend, but is now being suspended with no further searches planned. Meantime, two men facing charges after a robbery at a Canadian Tire store led to one of the men allegedly trying to run over an off-duty police officer attempting to make an arrest. Coming up after sports, Secret Service in the U.S. say a suspect opened fire on them and was shot in exchange near the Washington Monument. 95.7 News Time, 6:16. 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
2: All right, we start with the Stanley Cup playoffs. Vegas took game one against Anaheim.
3: Oh, that could have been icing there.
4: Dorofeev springs free in front, score! Dorofeev sets up Barbashev, the answer by the Golden Knights.
2: Yeah, the Ducks argued icing. The officials said no. Ivan Barbashev's game winner came with under 5 minutes left in regulation. The Golden Knights with a 3-1 win there. Taylor Hall in overtime. Carolina up 2-11 Philly. The 3-2 win. The double their lead over the Flyers. All right, that Leafs press conference yesterday. Awkward much. All will be forgiven if they win the draft lottery, which Toronto has an 8.5% chance of doing. The Canucks have the better odds. That's tonight, 8 o'clock on Sportsnet. Followed by Game 2 of Wild Avalanche. The Blue Jays return to Tropicana Field with just a reminder they don't like playing there. Since 2008, their record 52 wins, 100 losses. Ryan Vilade with a 3-run homer of Eric Lauer in the very first inning. They never looked back in the 5-1 Rays win. It'll be Kevin Gausman on the mound as they try again. 7:30 on 95.7 News Radio and Sportsnet 1. NBA playoffs. This should be a beauty. Minnesota took game one over the Spurs, 104-102. Despite a triple-double from Victor Wembanyama that included a playoff single-game record, 12 blocks. The New York Knicks smashed game one over Philly, 137-98. Jalen Brunson with 35 on the night. In case you missed it, former Raptors boss Masai Ujiri has resurfaced. He's the new team president and alternate governor of the Dallas Mavericks. From the Sports Center, I'm Simon Bennett.
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1: 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I'm Steve Gao. Well, another violent confrontation has taken place not far from the White House, with the U.S. Secret Service exchanging gunfire with an armed suspect. ABC's Pierre Thomas reports from Washington.
7: Plainclothes Secret Service agents and officers walking near the National Mall noticed something that left them deeply concerned. The suspect then allegedly started running and firing. The Secret Service says the vice president's motorcade had gone by a little while earlier. Authorities do not know if the incident is in any way related to the White House. Officials did evacuate the press office and shut down the North Lawn.
1: Officials say plainclothes agents spotted the man around 3:30 in the afternoon yesterday. The alleged gunman sent to hospital along with a minor who was shot but not seriously injured. Coming up, we'll have traffic and weather together on the ones. And later,
8: on off the heels of a successful festival run across North America, a Cape Breton shot film will now be playing in theaters in HRM and across the country. I'll have more coming up.
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2: 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Time for Rogers 5G home internet traffic and weather together on the ones. Now taking a look at your Tuesday morning commute. Good morning, Gord Taylor.
3: Well, good morning. Not any problems or delays on the inbound route. So traffic very light on both the McDonald and McKay bridges. And even Main Street looks pretty good as you make your way towards Forest Hills Parkway. Dutch Village between Supreme Court and the southern intersection with Joe Howe and Dutch Village has lane drops for construction starting at 7 a.m. CA members always save at Shell with 3 cents off per liter. It's a match made at the pump. With your latest forecast, here's meteorologist Alistair Alders.
4: Mainly sunny today with southwesterly winds of 15 to 30, increasing to 30, gusting to 50, and 18 degrees of the guaranteed high, except 14 in the city, 10 along the coast in the onshore winds. Now, typically we see the winds subside at night, but they will continue to gust 30 to 50 from the southwest tonight. We'll have increasing cloudiness with patchy fog and an overnight low of 9 degrees. Southwest winds of 30 to 50, at times 60 through Wednesday, under mainly cloudy skies, patchy fog in the morning. Some sunny breaks expected, especially in the afternoon. 14 the high, except 17 inland, 11 along the coast, and then rain returns on Thursday, 15 to 30 millimeters currently forecast, 11 the high. Friday, a lingering chance of showers, but a mix of sun and cloud developing, 14, and for Saturday, 13 with a mix of sun and cloud. Today's guaranteed high is 18.
2: And currently it is 6 degrees downtown, 7 at the airport. 95.7 News Radio brings you traffic and weather together every 10 minutes on the ones in the morning and in the afternoons at 1, 11, 21, 31. 41 and 51 minutes past the hour. Recapping our lead story this morning, a desperate search for a missing hiker in Cape Breton is being suspended with no further searches planned. We'll bring you the latest details on this and other stories coming up at the bottom of the hour with Shelley Summers. 95.7 News Time, 6:23.
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2: Well, a Toronto woman who says she is desperate to die has filed an emergency motion into Ontario Superior Court to receive a medically assisted death for the sole underlying condition of a mental illness. 49-year-old Claire Elise Brousseau says decades of severe bipolar disorder and PTSD have left her unable to endure ongoing suffering.
7: If my suffering were from a physical condition, I could be eligible for aid. They are drawing a distinction that is stigmatizing, paternalistic, and without any valid justification. That is discrimination.
2: Brousseau is now also seeking a constitutional exemption that would allow her to receive MAID. The federal government has repeatedly delayed expanding eligibility. The matter is currently being studied by a committee set to make recommendations before the latest extension expires in March of 2027. Well, to entertainment news now, where after finding success at festivals across Canada and the U.S., a film shot in Cape Breton is now playing in theaters across the country. 95.7's Chris Aleff has that story.
8: Little Lorraine has had quite the run as of late, selling out local theaters in Sydney after a successful festival run in Canada and the U.S. The film, directed by Nova Scotia native Andy Hines, is about three Cape Breton coal miners who transition to lobster fishing and become entangled in drug smuggling. It stars Stephen Amell, best known for his role in the superhero series Arrow, and Sean Astin, known for his role in the Lord of the Rings franchise. The province has the film was shot mainly in Sydney and Lewisburg, adding provincial funding for Little Lorraine totaled more than $850,000. The film is currently screening at Scotiabank Theatre in Bears Lake and the Cineplex in Dartmouth Crossing. I'm Chris Halef.
2: And pop star Britney Spears pleaded guilty in a California court yesterday to a lesser charge that will allow her to avoid jail time after prosecutors accused her of driving under the influence of alcohol and drugs. Spears recently completed a stint at a rehab facility, and District Attorney Eric Nazarenko says

0: She had taken full responsibility.
1: Ms. Spears took early responsibility for this misdemeanor offense. Entering a guilty plea at the earliest stage.
0: The 44-year-old pop star made the plea through her lawyer in what the prosecutor's office said was a standard plea offer for defendants with no DUI history and no crash or injury on the road. Coming up, we'll have the latest business news in the Dynamic Market Minute. 95.7 News Time, 6:25.
2: South of the border, baseball is considered a pastime.
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0: 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Here's Mike Eppel.
7: Well, good morning. Watching stock futures bounce a little bit here in the early trade after a Monday slump for stocks. The Dow futures up 150 points. NASDAQ futures up 140. It's a half of a percent. Traders tracking the latest developments in the Middle East and whether or not a ceasefire can hold between the U.S. and Iran. U.S. President Donald Trump making another 24-hour threat on Monday. Talking about a military escalation, but the traders have seen a little bit of a pattern here. The things always seem to cool down on Tuesdays. So up go the markets this morning. Markets Monday, not so great. The TSX was down 252 or 0.75%, led by the railways. CN and CP had a rough go of things. CP Kansas City was down 3.5%. Waiting for earnings due today from Shopify and Suncor, two Canadian corporate heavyweights. Wall Street had the Dow Jones down 557 points in the Monday session. The S&P 500 and NASDAQ also pulled back from record highs. In pre-market action this morning, Palantir, AI data company, reporting record-breaking earnings, huge numbers after the bell, but Palantir stock is down 2.7% in pre-market action. Pinterest is surging on strong results and revenue guidance. Pinterest stock up 15.5%. Overseas, the London FT100 back to work after Monday's holiday, down 78 points, 0.75%. Tokyo Nikkei had a positive showing, up 228 points or 0.4%. Price for oil sliding 277 or 2.5% this morning at $103.66. Gold is up $28, $45.61. Our dollar at $73.45 is steady. And Bitcoin up $700 at $80,700 US. At the Business Center, I'm Mike Eppel.
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11: Good morning. It's Tuesday, May 5th. I'm Shelley Summers. Right now, in downtown Halifax, a little bit of sunshine peeking through the clouds, 6 degrees. Here's what's making news this morning. the search for a missing Australian.

0: Brazilian hiker in Cape Breton has been called off.
1: Dalhousie University is being tapped once again to administer a program aimed at making the most of Nova Scotia's resources, and this time it's about minerals.
0: The federal government says it will offer $1.5 billion worth of tariff relief. And later,
2: after finding success at festivals across Canada and the U.S., a film shot in Cape Breton is now playing in theaters across the country.
3: We'll look back at last night in the Stanley Cup playoffs, an OT win for Carolina and a tight win for Vegas, while the Jays lost in Tampa. Sports at 45.
4: U.S. stock futures, global markets seeing an early bounce as traders are tracking whether the U.S.-Iran ceasefire can hold. The price for oil sliding by 2.5%. Business at 56.
0: 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Time for Rogers 5G home internet traffic and weather together on the ones. With Halifax's most frequent traffic reports, let's check in with Gord Taylor.
5: Well, good morning. Not seeing any problems or delays on the inbound routes. So traffic very light on both the McDonald and McKay bridges. And even Main Street looks pretty good as you make your way towards Forest Hills Parkway. Dutch Village between Supreme Court and the southern intersection with Joe Howe and Dutch Village has lane drops for construction starting at 7 a.m. CA members always save at Shell with 3 cents off per liter. It's a match made at the pump. With your latest forecast, here's meteorologist Alistair Alders.
6: A mainly sunny day, but breezy once again. Southwesterly winds of 15 to 30, increasing to 30, gusting to 50, possibly at times to 60 today. Warmer, though, 18 degrees, the guaranteed high, except 14 in the city and right along the coast in the onshore winds closer to 10 degrees. Now, the winds will remain up tonight, southwesterly 30 to 50, with increasing cloudiness and patchy fog developing, 9 degrees, the overnight low. Tomorrow, clouds will dominate. There will be some patchy fog, but I do expect sunny breaks to develop in the afternoon. Still, though, southwest winds breezy, 30 to 50, at times 60, with a high of 14, except 17 inland and 11 along the coast. Today's guaranteed high is 18.
0: And right now in downtown Halifax, it is 6. At the airport, 7. Guaranteed high, 18. We'll have another check of traffic and weather together in less than 10 minutes. 95.7 News Time, 6:33. Well, the search for a missing Australian hiker in Cape Breton has been called off. RCMP saying the search for 62-year-old Denise Ann Williams got underway last week after a missing persons report was made on April 28th. Williams' rental vehicle was found at the visitor center near the Acadian Trailhead in the Highlands National Park. A large-scale ground and air search continued right through the weekend, but it's now being suspended with no further searches planned. Williams is described as 5'4" with grayish blonde shoulder length hair. Police are continuing to ask anyone who encountered her in or around the Highlands National Park to reach out. Police, meantime, arresting two men after an alleged robbery and a struggle outside a Canadian Tire in Dartmouth. Halifax Regional Police say the incident occurred Sunday afternoon after staff confronted a man accused of stealing items and threatening employees with a knife. An off-duty officer witnessed the scene and attempted to make an arrest, but while he was restraining the suspect, a person in a white SUV drove towards them, hitting an employee before circling the parking lot and returning. The vehicle fled the scene after driving toward the officer a second time. Police located an SUV later, matching the description, outside a home on Ferguson Road in Dartmouth and arrested the driver. Two men appeared in court yesterday to face several charges, including a pair of assault charges each, robbery, and others. Well, Tim Houston has made a return trip to Texas. The province's premier is in Houston for an offshore technology conference where he is set to participate in a panel about investment in Atlantic Canada's oil and gas sector. Premier was also in Texas in late March for another energy conference. And in late February, he traveled to Toronto for a conference on critical minerals and mining. The opposition NDP has criticized the premier's frequent trips, while Houston, who also serves as energy minister, says that such travel is necessary to promote Nova Scotia's natural resources. Provincial government, meantime, wants to make it easier for companies to dig into Nova Scotia's mineral resources. It has now tapped Dalhousie University to take the lead on a new program. 95.7's Mark Hodgins with more on the story.
1: The province is launching a new push to try to unlock its mineral potential with a province-wide geophysical assessment that's aimed at attracting investment. A request for proposals has now been issued for a project that will map underground resources and update a key 2018 minerals report. And the work will use non-invasive surveying techniques to

0: Trying to build a clearer picture of what lies beneath the surface. Natural Resources Minister Kim Maslin says the goal is to give industry better data on where opportunities exist by making high-quality data publicly available. The project is being administered by Dalhousie University, which was also tapped in December to oversee the Subsurface Energy Research and Development Investment Program. I'm Mark Hodgins.
1: You're listening to 95.7 News Radio. Well, to the Middle East now, the ceasefire between the U.S. and Iran being tested after the two sides exchanged fire in the Strait of Hormuz. We get more from CNN's Becky Anderson.
2: Tehran reportedly striking the UAE, a move that could widen the conflict again. Emirati officials say an Iranian drone strike caused a major fire at an oil facility on Monday. Three Indian nationals were injured in that attack. It comes after President Donald Trump launched what he calls Project Freedom to, quote, guide commercial ships through the vital waterway. President Trump warning Iranian forces that they would be, quote, blown off the face of the earth if they target U.S. ships or flagged ships. He also declined to say if the ceasefire with Iran is still in effect.
1: And that is Becky Anderson reporting. Now, meantime, back here at home, the federal government saying it'll offer $1.5 billion worth of tariff relief after U.S. President Donald Trump ramped up the tariffs on metals back in early April. But industrial mold makers say offering them new loans won't be enough to keep their industry afloat. Nicole Vlanich is an executive director of the Canadian Association of Mold Makers and says they need the government to cover the extra tariffs they were hit with in early April.
3: When we're thinking of small to medium-sized businesses, 5 to 10% profit margins, these tariffs are putting them in the red. So that's what they need, is support that creates certainty so they can continue on. We have members now are receiving their first bills, you know, for one shipment as high as $600,000 in tariffs. And that's just the tariffs. It's too much to manage.
1: Meantime, the Canadian Steel Producers Association saying it welcomes the new financial supports from Ottawa, but it's also calling for additional measures, stronger tariffs to protect against imports of steel products that domestic firms already produce. Closer to home, a Halifax woman calling for mandatory radon testing at rental properties here in Nova Scotia after learning it was present in two of the buildings that she owns. Isabel Tees is a landlord who owns four rental properties in the city and says she's doubtful that most landlords are testing for radon, which puts tenants at risk. Radon is an invisible, odorless gas that can seep from the ground into buildings and can cause lung cancer in occupants. And it's estimated that radon causes more than 100 deaths per year here in Nova Scotia. Cape Breton fiddler Ashley McIsaac has initiated a civil lawsuit against Google, claiming the online giant defamed him by falsely identifying him as a sex offender in an AI-generated summary. The Juno Award-winning musician said back in December he learned about the misinformation after a First Nation north of Halifax confronted him with the summary and canceled one of his concerts. In a statement of claim filed in February with the Ontario Superior Court of Justice, McIsaac says the summary falsely asserted that he had been convicted of a series of offenses, including sexual assault, internet luring involving a child, and assaulting a woman. None of the claims in the lawsuit have been tested in court. And hot off the heels of a successful festival run across North America, a Cape Breton shot film now playing in theaters in HRM and across the country. We get more on that from 95.7's Chris Haleff.
4: Little Lorraine is now playing in theaters across the country and here in HRM after selling out all but one of its showings in the opening weekend in Sydney last month. It stars Stephen Amell, best known from his role in the superhero series Arrow, and Sean Astin, known for his role in the Lord of the Rings franchise. In his feature-length directorial debut, Nova Scotia native Andy Hines' film focuses on three Cape Breton coal miners who transition to lobster fishing and become entangled in drug smuggling. According to the province, more than 4,000 tickets were sold in Cape Breton in the first week. The film is currently screening at Scotiabank Theatre in Bears Lake and the Cineplex in Dartmouth Crossing. I'm Chris Haleff.
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3: 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Time for Rogers 5G home internet. Traffic and weather together on the ones. And with Halifax's most frequent traffic reports, here's Gord Taylor.
4: Well, good morning. Not seeing any collisions to report. There's some light action on Main Street through Forest Hills Parkway and building into the Winter Street Exchange off the Bedford Highway, but no serious delay there. Both bridges are moving well towards Halifax. And a section of Halfway Lake Drive in Hammonds Plains is closed due to culvert issues. There's a detour via Kippewa Crescent and Chippewa Street. See a member is always safe at Shell with 3 cents off per liter. It's a match made at the pump. With your latest forecast, here's meteorologist Alistair Alders.
5: Mainly sunny today with a guaranteed high of 18 degrees, except 14 in the city and 10 along the coast, with breezy southwesterly winds of 15 to 30 increasing to 30, gusting to 50 today. And the winds will continue to gust 30 to 50 tonight, down to 9 degrees with building cloud cover and patchy fog. I do think clouds will dominate for much of Wednesday with patchy fog in the morning, but some sunny breaks will develop, especially in the afternoon.

0: afternoon. Southwest winds, though, still gusting 30 to 50, at times 60, with a high of 14, except 17 inland, 11 along the coast. And then wet weather returns on Thursday. Periods of rain, 11 degrees, could be a 15 to 30 millimeter rainfall. Today's guaranteed high is 18.
1: And right now in downtown Halifax, it is 6. At the airport, 7. Guaranteed high, 18. 95.7 News Radio is the only station with a weather guarantee. 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Prime Minister Mark Carney is set to name a new Governor General at a press conference in Ottawa today.
2: The Governor General is appointed by the Sovereign on the advice of the Prime Minister and usually holds office for 5 years. Mary Simon, Canada's first Indigenous Governor General, will reach the 5-year mark of her tenure in July. Following controversy over Simon's struggles with French, Carney said the next vice-regal representative would speak both official languages. Simon speaks English and Inuktitut and has improved her French, but she is not fluent despite taking lessons. Whit Fraser, the vice regal consort, told the Globe and Mail newspaper last month that he and Simon were apartment hunting. David Augustine, the Canadian Press.
1: Coming up after sports, a cruise ship with nearly 150 people on board, including 4 Canadians, waiting for help after 3 passengers died in a suspected outbreak of the rare hantavirus. 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
1: It's partly sunny and 6 degrees in downtown Halifax. Good morning. I'm Shelley Summers. Here are the stories making news this morning. The search for a missing Australian hiker in Cape Breton has been called off. A large-scale ground and air search continued through the weekend, but it's now being suspended with no further searches planned. As well, a Halifax woman calling for mandatory radon testing at rental properties in Nova Scotia after learning it was present in 2 of the buildings she owns. And coming up after sports, a man accused of trying to kill U.S. President Trump makes a court appearance. 95.7 News Time, 6:45. 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
9: Well, 2 games in the Stanley Cup playoffs last night. The Vegas Golden Knights won their opener against Anaheim. A tight 3-1 victory. The go-ahead goal from Ivan Barbashev coming with under 5 minutes left. Meanwhile, OT magic for Carolina.
10: Taylor Hall going to the net. Hall shot. Stop by the net. Rebound. 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Taylor Hall makes it home!
9: The Canes came back from 2-0 down, beat Philly 3-2, and Taylor Hall's OT winner. They're up 2-0. So about that Leafs press conference yesterday, that new front office hoping for better vibes at the draft lottery. Toronto was an 8.5% chance of landing the first pick. Remember, if it's not top 5, it goes to Boston. 8 o'clock at Sportsnet, and then it's game 2 of Wild Colorado at 9 o'clock. Rupp opened up for the Jays in Tampa. Remember when Eric Lauer complained about Toronto using an opener before him recently? Well, first inning, the first 3 guys reached, including a Ryan Villade homer. He recovered, but is still 0-4 in his last 6 appearances. Toronto falling 5-1. The series continues tonight. 95.7 News Radio and Sportsnet 1 at first pitch at 7:30. Big news in Detroit. Back-to-back American League Cy Young winner Tarek Skubal is having surgery on his pitching elbow to remove loose bodies in there. The procedure typically means 2 to 3 months off, but we'll see. NBA, the Minnesota Timberwolves took game 1 of a San Antonio 104-102. Anthony Edwards back from his knee injury picked up 18 off the bench. It was all Montreal Knicks to open up against the Sixers. Jalen Brunson with 35. They hammered Philly 137-98. For the Sports Center, I'm Simon Bennett.
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3: You're listening to 95.7 News Radio. Well, a man accused of trying to kill U.S. President Donald Trump has made a court appearance. We get more from reporter Ed Donahue.
4: A federal magistrate judge is pressing a jail official to explain why a man charged with trying to storm the White House correspondents' dinner and attempting to kill President Trump was placed on restrictive suicide watch after his arrest. Attorneys for Cole Thomas Allen complained he had unnecessarily been confined in a padded room with constant lighting, repeatedly strip-searched, and placed in restraints outside his cell. Judge Zia Faraqui was worried that kind of treatment may be in violation of his due process rights. Faraqui apologized to Allen over his confinement conditions. D.C. U.S. Attorney Jeanine Pirro responded on social media, saying the magistrate believes a defendant armed to the teeth and attempting to assassinate the president is entitled to preferential treatment in his confinement compared to every other defendant. Allen's lawyer said he wasn't showing any suicidal risk factors, but a jail psychiatrist disagreed. Ed Donahue, Washington.
3: The World Health Organization says it's working to evacuate two people infected in a suspected outbreak of the rare hantavirus aboard a cruise ship off Cape Verde's coast in the Atlantic Ocean. WHO Director for Epidemic and Pandemic Preparedness, Maria Vankerkov, says 149 people, including four Canadians, are still stuck on the vessel and have been told to remain in their cabins.
5: There have been six suspected cases reported. Three cases have unfortunately died. One patient is currently ill in ICU in South Africa, while two patients remain on board and will be evacuated for medical treatment.
3: And Van Kerkhoff saying people normally get infected with hantavirus through contact with infected rodents and that human-to-human transmission is rare. Coming up in 60 seconds, traffic and weather together on the ones. And singer Britney Spears avoids jail time. 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
1: 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Time for Rogers 5G home internet traffic and weather together on the ones. And with Halifax's most frequent traffic reports, here's Gord Taylor.
2: Well, Halifax Transit issued a note last night that the Woodside Ferry running on a 30-minute schedule due to maintenance. Haven't seen an update on that, if it's been rectified. Shuttles are not being provided. Alderney Ferry continues to run on a 30-minute schedule, and they are providing shuttles. Busy on Main Street through Forest Hills Parkway. The Bedford Highway gets slow heading into the Windsor Street Exchange. 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With your latest forecast, here is meteorologist Alistair Alders.
3: 18 degrees, the guaranteed high, except 14 in the city, 10 along the coast, with southwest winds of 15 to 30, increasing to 30, gusting to 50 today. Mainly sunny skies in the forecast. We'll see building cloud cover tonight with patchy fog developing. Southwest winds, though, still gusting 30 to 50. Usually at night, the winds come down. That will not be the case tonight. 9 degrees, the overnight low. Wednesday, mainly cloudy in the morning with patchy fog. Sunny breaks developing in the afternoon. Southwest winds still gusting 30 to 50, at times 60. 14 the high, except 17 inland, 11 along the coast. And then rain returns on Thursday, 11 degrees. Looks like a 15 to 30 millimeter rain event. Friday, a mix of sun and cloud, chance of showers 14, and a mix of sun and cloud and 13 for Saturday. Today's guaranteed high is 18.
1: And right now in downtown Halifax, it is 6. At the airport, 7. Guaranteed high, 18. 95.7 News Radio has traffic and weather together every 10 minutes on the ones in both the morning and the afternoon at 1, 11, 21, 31, 41, and 51 minutes past the hour. Recapping our lead story, the search for a missing Australian hiker in Cape Breton has been called off. A large-scale ground and air search had continued through the weekend, but it's now being suspended with no further searches planned. We'll have the latest on this and other top stories coming up at the top of the hour with Steve Gow. 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
1: Well, pop star Britney Spears pleaded guilty in a Ventura County, California court yesterday to a lesser charge that will allow her to avoid jail time after California prosecutors accused her of driving under the influence of alcohol and drugs. Spears recently completed a stint at a rehab facility, and District Attorney Eric Nazarenko says terms of the plea include continued substance abuse treatment and regular visits with a therapist and psychiatrist.
5: One of the key components of the disposition was to make sure that Ms. Spears continued to undergo her mental health and substance abuse treatment regimen.
1: The 44-year-old pop star made the plea through her lawyer in what the prosecutor's office said was a standard plea offer for defendants with no DUI history and no crash or injury on the road. Well, the bitter legal battle has come to an end between actors Blake Lively and Justin Baldoni and their allegations over the filming of their movie, It Ends With Us. Both sides releasing a joint statement yesterday, 2 weeks before they were set to go to trial. We get more on the story from ABC's Aaron Katursky.
6: Before filming started, Lively confided in Baldoni. Their relationship soured on set. She accused him of sexual harassment and launching a smear campaign to ruin her reputation. He denied it and sued her for defamation. A judge tossed that out. Both sides saying, "We acknowledge the process presented challenges and recognize concerns raised by Ms. Lively deserve to be heard. We remain firmly committed to workplaces free of improprieties and unproductive environments."
1: And terms of the settlement weren't released, but both sides said they hope it brings closure and called for a respectful environment online. Dolly Parton shared an update on her health over social media yesterday. The superstar posting a video on her Instagram profile saying she's undergoing treatment for digestive and immune system issues and apologized for having to cancel her upcoming Las Vegas residency. Parton says she's doing much better health-wise, but that she is still not up to stage performance levels.
7: And of course, I can't be dizzy carrying around banjos, guitars, and such on 5-inch heels. And you know that I'm going to be wearing them.
1: Parton also thanked her fans for sticking by her side after the loss of her late husband last year. And guests ascended the famous steps of the Metro.

0: Metropolitan Museum and entered a lobby transformed to resemble an Italian garden with a huge moon hanging from the ceiling. While harpists serenaded them, they waited to greet the gala co-chairs or headed to cocktails in the airy Engelhard Court. That gala attracting new controversy this year by aligning itself with Amazon founder and billionaire Jeff Bezos. Business is next. 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
1: 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And always be the first to know.
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0: 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Time for the Dynamic Market Minute. Here's Mike Eppel.
5: Well, good morning. Watching stock futures bounce a little bit here in the early trade after a Monday slump for stocks. The Dow futures up 150 points. NASDAQ futures up 140. It's a 0.5%. Traders tracking the latest developments in the Middle East and whether or not a ceasefire can hold between the U.S. and Iran. U.S. President Donald Trump making another 24-hour threat on Monday, talking about a military escalation. But the traders have seen a little bit of a pattern here. The things always seem to cool down on Tuesdays. So up go the markets this morning. Markets Monday, not so great. The TSX was down 252 or 0.75%, led by the railways. CN and CP had a rough go of things. CP Kansas City was down 3.5%. Waiting for earnings due today from Shopify and Suncor, two Canadian corporate heavyweights. Wall Street had the Dow Jones down 557 points in the Monday session. The S&P 500 and NASDAQ also pulled back from record highs. In pre-market action this morning, Palantir, AI data company, reporting record-breaking earnings, huge numbers after the bell, but Palantir stock is down 2.7% in pre-market action. Pinterest is surging on strong results and revenue guidance. Pinterest stock up 15.5%. Overseas, the London FT100 back to work after Monday's holiday, down 78 points, 0.75%. The Tokyo Nikkei had a positive showing, up 228 points, or 0.4%. Price for oil sliding 277 or 2.5% this morning at $103.66. Gold is up $28, $45.61. Our dollar at $73.45 is steady. And Bitcoin up $700 at $80,700 US. 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

0: The provincial government wants to make it easier for companies to dig into Nova Scotia's mineral resources. It's now tapped Dalhousie University to take the lead on a new program. We'll have more coming up.
1: The U.S. ceasefire with Iran appears to be falling apart, both sides opening fire in the Strait of Hormuz. And later, a vigil for Red Dress Day will be held in Ottawa to commemorate missing and murdered Indigenous women.
2: Lots happening in the Stanley Cup playoffs. An OT win for Carolina, while Vegas took care of business against Anaheim. The draft lottery is tonight as well. Sports at 15.
3: 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A slide for oil in the early trade. 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
1: 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Time for Rogers 5G home internet traffic and weather together on the ones. Now with Halifax's most frequent traffic reports. Good morning, Gord Taylor.
4: Well, traffic building on the Bedford Highway into the Winter Street Exchange. It starts to slow just after Bayview. It's quite heavy now on Main Street through Forest Hills Parkway. Both bridges are running well towards Halifax. It gets a little sticky coming off the McDonald Bridge into the city through Barrington onto North Street. Right now, the Armdale Roundabout is flowing well. If you spot traffic trouble, let us know on the 95.7 News Radio traffic tip line, 902-493-7184. 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With your latest forecast, here's meteorologist Alistair Alders.
5: A mainly sunny but breezy day. Southwesterly winds of 15 to 30, increasing to 30, gusting to 50, possibly times to 60. 18 degrees the guaranteed high today, except 14 in the city and 10 along the coast in the onshore winds. We'll see building cloud cover tonight with patchy fog. Southwest winds will remain in the 30 to 50 range as we drop to 9 degrees. Southwest winds of 30 to 50 also continue on Wednesday at times to 60 with mainly cloudy skies, patchy fog in the morning. I do expect some breaks of sun in the afternoon. 14 the high, except 17 inland and 11 along the coast. Today's guaranteed high is 18.
1: And currently we're sitting at 6 degrees downtown. It is 7 at the airport. We'll have another check-in on traffic and weather together in less than 10 minutes. 95.7 News Time, 7:03. Well, the search for a missing Australian hiker in Cape Breton has been called off. RCMP say the search for 62-year-old Denise Ann Williams got underway last week after a missing persons report was made on April 28th. Now, Williams' rental vehicle was found at the visitor center near the Acadian Trailhead in Highlands National Park. The large-scale ground and air search continued throughout the weekend, but is now being suspended with no further searches planned. Williams is described as 5'4" with grayish blonde hair, shoulder length hair. Police are also continuing to ask anyone who encountered her in or around the Highlands National Park to reach out. Meantime, police continue to investigate a deadly motorcycle crash that followed an attempted traffic stop late Friday night. An officer spotted a speeding motorcycle on Highway 7 near the head of Cheswick Cook and tried to catch up, but ultimately called off the attempt when the rider sped off. Moments later, the motorcycle was found in a ditch and a 42-year-old man from Austria Lake was lying in the road. The biker was pronounced dead at the scene and the crash remains under investigation. Here in HRM, two men are facing charges after a dramatic scene outside a Canadian Tire store in Dartmouth Sunday. According to police, an off-duty police officer attempted to arrest a man who was allegedly stolen items from the store and then threatened staff with a knife. While the officer was restraining the suspect, a person in a white SUV drove towards them, hitting an employee before circling around the parking lot and coming back. After driving towards them a second time, he fled the scene. A short time later, police located an SUV matching the same description outside a home on Ferguson Road and arrested the driver. The two men now face a pair of assault charges each, robbery, and several other charges. Well, Nova Scotia's premier is in Texas once again. Tim Houston is in Houston for an offshore technology conference where he's set to participate in a panel about investment in Atlantic Canada's oil and gas sector. The premier was also in Texas in late March and another energy conference, and in late February he traveled to Toronto for a conference on critical minerals and mining. The opposition NDP have criticized the premier's frequent trips, while the premier also serves as energy minister, saying such travel is necessary to promote the province's natural resources. Dalhousie University being tapped to administer another program aimed at making the most

0: host of Nova Scotia's Resources. This time it is about minerals. 95.7's Mark Hodgins explains.
1: The Provincial Geophysical Assessment and Data Acquisition Project is a new push to unlock the province's mineral potential. That's according to Natural Resources Minister Kim Maslund, who has announced a request for proposals has now been issued. Now, the intent of the program is to hire a geophysical consulting firm to do targeted surveys that will inform mineral exploration and attract investment. Maslund says the project is going to help the province understand where opportunities are and make important information available to potential investors. The government partnering with Dalhousie University again for this work. The university is administering this project with a deadline for submissions set for June 1st. Dalhousie was also tapped in December to run the province's program seeking interest into onshore gas exploration. I'm Mark Hodgins.
0: To the Middle East now, where the U.S. military says it launched another strike on a boat accused of ferrying drugs in the Caribbean Sea, killing at least two people. AP correspondent Haya Panjwani reports.
2: The Trump administration's campaign of blowing up alleged drug trafficking vessels in Latin American waters has persisted since early September and killed at least 188 people in total. Despite the Iran war, the series of strikes have ramped up again in recent weeks, showing that the administration's aggressive measures to stop what it calls narco-terrorism in the Western Hemisphere aren't letting up. The military hasn't provided evidence that any of the vessels are carrying drugs. Haya Panjwani, Washington.
0: Well, the World Health Organization says it's working to evacuate two people infected in a suspected outbreak of the rare hantavirus aboard a cruise ship off Cape Verde's coast in the Atlantic Ocean. WHO Director for Epidemic and Pandemic Preparedness, Maria Van Kerkhove, says 149 people, including four Canadians, are still stuck on the vessel and told to remain in their cabins.
3: We are working with authorities to understand the source of exposure through epidemiological investigations and doing contact tracing to identify any further cases.
0: Van Kerkhove said people normally get infected with hantavirus through contact with infected rodents such as rats or mice, and human-to-human transmission is rare. Well, Prime Minister Mark Carney is expected to name a new Governor General at an Ottawa news conference today. The Vice Regal is appointed by the Sovereign on the advice of the PM and usually holds office for around 5 years. Now, Mary Simon, Canada's first Indigenous Governor General, will reach that 5-year mark in July. Following controversy over Simon's struggles with French, Carney has said that the next King's representative would speak both English and French. Family and friends of missing and murdered Indigenous women, girls, and Two-Spirit people are set to gather on Parliament Hill later today. Rob Westgate reports.
4: Participants plan to hold a press conference and a vigil for Red Dress Day. The event will be led by Bridget Tolley, founder of Families of Sisters in Spirit. Speakers will commemorate lost loved ones and comment on Canada's progress some 10 years after the launch of the National Inquiry into Missing and Murdered Indigenous Women and Girls. Métis artist Jamie Black inspired the use of red dresses to represent missing and murdered Indigenous women and girls with an art exhibit back in 2010. Rob Westgate, The Canadian Press.
0: And Cape Breton fiddler Ashley McIsaac has launched a civil lawsuit against Google, claiming the online giant defamed him by falsely identifying him as a sex offender in an AI-generated summary. In December, the Juno Award-winning musician said he learned about the misinformation after a First Nation north of Halifax confronted him with the summary and canceled one of his concerts. In a statement of claim, McIsaac says the summary falsely asserted that he had been convicted of a series of offenses, including sexual assault, internet luring involving a child, and assaulting a woman. As well, the lawsuit says the summary wrongfully accused McIsaac of being listed on the National Sex Offender Registry. None of the claims in the lawsuit have been tested in court. Coming up, we'll have traffic and weather together on the ones.
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5: 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Time for Rogers 5G Home Internet, traffic and weather together on the ones with Halifax's most frequent traffic reports. Here's Gord Taylor.
6: Good morning. Waiting on an update from Halifax Transit on the status of the Woodside Ferry. They sent out a note last night that it's running on a 30-minute schedule due to maintenance issues, and they're not providing shuttles, and haven't heard an update this morning. Alderney Ferry is still running on a 30-minute schedule, and they are providing shuttles. Busy now on the Bedford Highway as you make your way into the Windsor Street Exchange and on Main Street through Forest Hills Parkway. Also building on the 102 inbound approaching Romans Avenue. CA members always save at Shell with 3 cents off per liter. It's match made at the pump. With the latest forecast, here's meteorologist Alistair Alders.
7: 18 degrees, the guaranteed high, but with southwest winds of 15 to 30, increasing to 30, gusting to 50. Will be held near 14 in the city and 10 right along the coast. But it's a nice day, mainly sunny, just breezy. And it will be breezy through the night tonight. Southwest winds will continue to gust 30 to 50, 9 the overnight low, with building cloud cover and patchy fog. On Wednesday, mainly cloudy in the morning with patchy fog. Sunny breaks developing in the afternoon. Southwest winds, though, still gusting 30 to 50, at times 60. 14 the high, except 17 in and 11 along the coast, and then periods of rain move in for Thursday. Looks like about 15 to 30 millimeters with a high of 11 degrees. Today's guaranteed high is 18.
5: And currently we're sitting at 7 degrees right across the HRM on our way up to that guaranteed high of 18. 95.7 News Radio, the only station with a weather guarantee. 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Well, New Brunswick's opposition leader is expecting the province's governing Liberals to release their long-awaited overhaul to the system that sets property taxes. PC leader Glenn Savoy says he hopes the government uses the legislative session that begins today to do more than window dressing. He wants to see changes that are useful to New Brunswick's cities and towns amid a hot housing market that's seen a drastic rise in property taxes. Premier Susan Holt's Liberals have refused to comment on their upcoming legislation. Meantime, in Manitoba, the Speaker of the Legislature in that province has tossed a Tory opposition member from the legislature and has warned that other politicians could follow. Speaker Tom Lindsay ordered Wayne Owasco to apologize for comments he made last month in question period. Owasco had suggested Premier Wab Kanu, who doesn't drink alcohol, had been drinking. Lindsay ordered Owasco to apologize. Owasco's attempts at apologizing apparently didn't satisfy the Speaker, however, and Lindsay threw him out.
8: I have no alternative but to name Wayne Owasco, the Honourable Member for Lac-Debonie, pursuant to our rules for disregarding the authority of the Chair, and to direct that they withdraw from the Chamber for the remainder of the day.
5: Canoe called the comments

0: racist Owosco says that that's not true. Round two of the Stanley Cup playoffs in full swing. Simon Bennett will join us with all the highlights in sports up next.
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0: Well, we have some sun out there, and it is 7 degrees in downtown Halifax. Good morning, I'm Steve Gao. Here are the stories making news today. Well, the search for the 62-year-old Australian woman who went missing in Cape Breton has been called off. A large-scale ground and air search continued through the weekend, but is now being suspended with no searches planned in the future. Meantime, two men facing charges after a robbery at a Canadian Tire store in Dartmouth led to one of the men allegedly trying to run over an off-duty police officer attempting to make an arrest. And coming up after sports, a Trump administration decision to scrap an offshore wind project is now under investigation. 95.7 News Time, 7:16. Now from Sportsnet Radio, Simon Bennett.
5: Well, the second round well underway in the Stanley Cup playoffs. Vegas taking game one against Anaheim 3-1. Ivan Barbashev breaking a 1-1 tie for the lead with 4:58 to go. The Carolina Hurricanes up 2-0 on Philly, erasing a 2-0 deficit last night, getting the OT winner from Taylor Hall. 3-2 the final there. It's the draft lottery tonight. Will the luck be with the Maple Leafs? An 8.5% chance of getting pick number one. If it drops out of the top five, it goes to Boston via trade. That'll be at 8 o'clock on Sportsnet, followed by game two of Wild Avalanche. The Blue Jays dropping their opener at Tampa Bay.
6: And that pitch is drilled out to left field and deep. Going back strong, Pinyongo, it's way gone.
5: They've never played well at Tropicana Field for some reason. Ryan Vallee tagged Eric Lauer for a three-run homer in the first inning. Toronto with 10 hits, but only able to bring in one. They fell 5-1. They'll try again tonight, 7:30 on 95.7 News Radio and Sportsnet 1. They're hoping to get some injured players back again with the expectation Addison Barger can return the lineup this weekend. Round two of the NBA playoffs. Minnesota taking a tight game one over the Spurs, 104-102. San Antonio's Victor Wembanyama with a single-game record for the playoffs, 12 blocks. The New York Knicks, the first team ever to win three straight playoff games by 25 or more. A game one thumping of Philly, 137-98. For the Sports Center, I'm Simon Bennett.
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0: 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Well, the state of California is investigating a Trump administration deal to scrap an offshore wind project. Ben Thomas reports.
11: President Trump has repeatedly made plain his skepticism, if not outright hostility, toward wind energy.
12: We need the kind of thing that's going to fire up our plants, and it's not going to be wind.
11: He made that comment last July, and since then, the administration has struck three agreements with three

0: companies at a cost of nearly $2 billion to buy out their leases for offshore wind projects. Now, the California Energy Commission has issued a subpoena to one of those companies, Golden State Wind, saying taxpayer dollars should be used to build a sustainable energy future, not to pay to make projects disappear, adding it would turn back the clock on innovation. I'm Ben Thomas.
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2: Hot off the heels of a successful festival run across North America, a Cape Breton shot film will now be playing in theaters in HRM and across the country. I'll have more coming up.
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1: 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Time for Rogers 5G home internet, traffic and weather together on the ones. Once again, here's Gord Taylor with an update on your morning drive.
6: Well, traffic flowing well on both the McDonald and McKay bridges, getting busy on the 102 inbound from Joseph Howe towards Bears Road and the Bedford Highway from Bayview into the Windsor Street Exchange. Also pretty slow on Main Street through Forest Hills Parkway, and traffic starting to build coming off Maggie's and Hill through the Windmill Acreley intersection. CA members always save but shall with 3 cents off per liter. It's a match made at the pump with the latest forecast. Here's meteorologist Alistair Alders.
7: Mainly sunny today with southwesterly winds of 15 to 30, increasing to 30, gusting to 50, and 18 degrees the guaranteed high, except 14 in the city, 10 along the coast in the onshore winds. Now, typically we see the winds subside at night, but they will continue to gust 30 to 50 from the southwest tonight. We'll have increasing cloudiness with patchy fog and an overnight low of 9 degrees. Southwest winds of 30 to 50, at times 60 through Wednesday, under mainly cloudy skies, patchy fog in the morning. Some sunny breaks expected, especially in the afternoon. 14 the high, except 17 inland, 11 along the coast, and then rain returns on Thursday, 15 to 30 millimeters currently forecast, 11 the high. Friday, a lingering chance of showers, but a mix of sun and cloud developing, 14, and for Saturday, 13 with a mix of sun and cloud. Today's guaranteed high is 18.
1: And currently we are sitting at 7 degrees right across the HRM. 95.7 News Radio is traffic and weather together every 10 minutes on the ones in the morning and in the afternoons at 1:11, 21, 31, 41, and 51 minutes past the hour. Recapping our top story, a desperate search for a missing hiker in Cape Breton is being suspended with no further searches planned. We'll bring you the latest details on this and other stories coming up at the bottom of the hour with Shelley Summers. 95.7 News Time, 7:23.
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1: Well, a trial for a star NFL receiver facing strangulation, among other charges, is underway. Correspondent Gethin Coolbaugh has more.
8: Opening statements and testimony began in the assault trial of Stephon Diggs, with his former live-in chef accusing the ex-New England Patriots receiver of slapping and choking her during a dispute at his home. Jamila Mila Adams told jurors Diggs struck her and wrapped his arm around her neck, leaving her struggling to breathe. Defense attorney Andrew Kettlewell said the attack never happened, citing a lack of evidence and suggesting Adams had a financial motive. Prosecutors say the case centers on what occurred on December 2nd. Diggs faces felony strangulation and misdemeanor assault charges. He has pleaded not guilty. I'm Gethin Coolbaugh.
1: Well, back here in Canada, new legislation capping the price of resale tickets in Ontario is frustrating season seat holders. With that story, here's Diana Messina.
9: They say the policy that came into effect last month makes it harder to offset their cost as some sell tickets to games they can't attend. While some people turned reselling their seats into a

0: business, many say they subscribe purely for the love of the game and resell tickets only because of how demanding a team schedule can be and how expensive seats have become. Now, because of the legislation, Ryan Van Horn is considering letting go of Toronto Raptors seats that he shared with a friend for 12 seasons. Diana Mussina, The Canadian Press.
1: And after finding success at film festivals across Canada and the U.S., a movie shot in Cape Breton is now playing in theaters right across the country. 95.7's Chris Aleff has more.
2: Little Lorraine has had quite the run as of late, selling out local theaters in Sydney after a successful festival run in Canada and the U.S. The film, directed by Nova Scotia native Andy Hines, is about three Cape Breton coal miners who transition to lobster fishing and become entangled in drug smuggling. It stars Stephen Amell, best known for his role in the superhero series Arrow, and Sean Astin, known for his role in the Lord of the Rings franchise. The province has the film was shot mainly in Sydney and Lewisburg, adding provincial funding for Little Lorraine totaled more than $850,000. The film is currently screening at Scotiabank Theatre in Bears Lake and the Cineplex in Dartmouth Crossing. I'm Chris Halef.
1: Coming up, we'll have the latest business news in the Dynamic Market Minute. 95.7 News Time, 7:25.
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1: 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Here's Mike Eppel.
7: Well, good morning. Watching stock futures bounce a little bit here in the early trade after a Monday slump for stocks. The Dow futures up 150 points. NASDAQ futures up 140. It's a 0.5%. Traders tracking the latest developments in the Middle East and whether or not a ceasefire can hold between the U.S. and Iran. U.S. President Donald Trump making another 24-hour threat on Monday, talking about a military escalation. But the traders have seen a little bit of a pattern here. The things always seem to cool down on Tuesdays. So up go the markets this morning. Markets Monday, not so great. The TSX was down 252 or 0.75%, led by the railways. CN and CP had a rough go of things. CP Kansas City was down 3.5%. Waiting for earnings due today from Shopify and Suncor, two Canadian corporate heavyweights. Wall Street had the Dow Jones down 557 points in the Monday session. The S&P 500 and NASDAQ also pulled back from record highs. In pre-market action this morning, Palantir, AI data company, reporting record-breaking earnings, huge numbers after the bell, but Palantir stock is down 2.7% in pre-market action. Pinterest is surging on strong results and revenue guidance. Pinterest stock up 15.5%. Overseas, the London FT 100 back to work after Monday's holiday, down 78 points, 0.75%. The Tokyo Nikkei had a positive showing, up 228 points, or 0.4%. Price for oil sliding 277 or 2.5% this morning at 103.66. Gold is up $28.4561. Our dollar at 73.45 is steady, and Bitcoin up $700 at 80,700 US. At the Business Center, I'm Mike Eppel.
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0: NHL Draft Lottery. 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Then,
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0: Colorado star Cale Makar battled through injury and helped the Avs win a high-scoring Game 1.
1: Makar scores!
0: Can the Wild answer back in Game 2? You just have to watch the Stanley Cup Playoffs. 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
3: Good morning. It's Tuesday, May 5th. I'm Shelley Summers. Right now in downtown Halifax, lots of sunshine, 7 degrees. Here's what's making news this morning. Well, the search for a missing Australian hiker in Cape Breton has been called off.
5: Dalhousie University is being tapped once again to administer a program aimed at making the most of Nova Scotia's resources, and this time it's about minerals.
3: Federal government saying it'll offer $1.5 billion worth of tariff relief. And later,
6: after finding success at festivals across Canada and the U.S., a film shot in Cape Breton is now playing in theaters across the country.
7: We'll recap Monday night in the Stanley Cup playoffs. Carolina beat the Flyers in OT, while Vegas won a tight one with the Ducks. Sports at 45.
8: U.S. stock futures, global markets seeing an early bounce as traders are tracking whether the U.S.-Iran ceasefire can hold. The price for oil sliding by 2.5%. Business at 56.
3: 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Time for Rogers 5G home internet traffic and weather together on the ones. With Halifax's most frequent traffic reports, here's Gord Taylor.
9: A good morning. Waiting for an update from Halifax Transit on the status of the Woodside Ferry. They sent a note last night. It's running on a 30-minute schedule due to maintenance issues. It's starting to get busy getting onto the McKay Bridge at the former toll plaza and slow coming off the McDonald Bridge into Halifax. The Bedford Highway gets busy around Bayview into the Winter Street Exchange. Off and on delays on the 102 inbound from Dunbrack headed towards Bearsville. In Main Street, all clogged up heading towards Forest Hills Parkway. Also slow coming off Magazine Hill into Burnside through the Windmill Acreley intersection. CA members always save at Shell with 3 cents off per liter. It's a match made at the pump. With your latest forecast, here's meteorologist Alistair Alders.
10: A mainly sunny day, but breezy once again. Southwesterly winds of 15 to 30, increasing to 30, gusting to 50, possibly at times to 60 today. Warmer, though, 18 degrees, the guaranteed high, except 14 in the city and right along the coast in the onshore winds closer to 10 degrees. Now, the winds will remain up tonight, southwesterly 30 to 50, with increasing cloudiness and patchy fog developing, 9 degrees, the overnight low. Tomorrow, clouds will dominate. There will be some patchy fog, but I do expect sunny breaks to develop in the afternoon. Still, though, southwest winds breezy, 30 to 50, at times 60, with a high of 14, except 17 inland and 11 along the coast. Today's guaranteed high is 18.
3: And right now in downtown Halifax, it is 7. At the airport, 7 degrees. Guaranteed high, 18. We'll have another check of traffic and weather together in less than 10 minutes. 95.7 News Time, 7:33. Well, the search for a missing Australian hiker in Cape Breton has been called off. RCMP saying the search for 62-year-old Denise Ann Williams got underway last week after a missing persons report was made on April 28th. Williams' rental vehicle was found at the visitor center near the Acadian Trailhead in the Highlands National Park. A large-scale ground and air search continued through the weekend, but it's now being suspended with no further searches planned. Williams is described as 5'4" with grayish-blonde shoulder-length hair. Police are continuing to ask anyone who encountered her in or around the Highlands National Park to reach out. Meantime, police have arrested two men after an alleged robbery and ensuing struggle outside a Canadian Tire in Dartmouth. Halifax Regional Police saying that incident happened Sunday afternoon after staff confronted a man accused of stealing items and threatening employees with a knife. An off-duty officer witnessed the scene and attempted to make an arrest, but while he was restraining the suspect, a person in a white SUV drove towards them, hitting an employee before circling the parking lot and returning. The vehicle fled the scene after driving toward the officer a second time. Police located an SUV soon after, matching the description, outside a home on Ferguson Road in Dartmouth and arrested the driver. Two men appeared in court yesterday facing several charges, including a pair of assault charges each. Well, Premier Tim Houston has made a return trip to Texas. The province's premier is in Houston for an

0: Offshore Technology Conference, where he's set to participate in a panel about investment in Atlantic Canada's oil and gas sector. The Premier was also in Texas in late March for another energy conference, and in February traveled to Toronto for a conference on critical minerals and mining. The opposition NDP has criticized the Premier's frequent trips, while Houston, who also serves as energy minister, says such travel is necessary to promote Nova Scotia's natural resources. Provincial government, meantime, wanting to make it easier for companies to dig into Nova Scotia's mineral resources. It has now tapped Dalhousie University to take the lead on a new program. 95.7's Mark Hodgins with more on that story for us.
1: The province is launching a new push to try to unlock its mineral potential with a province-wide geophysical assessment that's aimed at attracting investment. A request for proposals has now been issued for a project that will map underground resources and update a key 2018 minerals report. And the work will use non-invasive surveying techniques to try to build a clearer picture of what lies beneath the surface. Natural Resources Minister Kim Maslin says the goal is to give industry better data on where opportunities exist by making high-quality data publicly available. The project is being administered by Dalhousie University, which was also tapped in December to oversee the Subsurface Energy Research and Development Investment Program. I'm Mark Hodgins.
0: You're listening to 95.7 News Radio. Well, U.S. President Donald Trump stopping short of saying the U.S.-Iran ceasefire was violated. That follows reports of Iranian attacks on commercial vessels near the Strait of Hormuz and on oil infrastructure in the United Arab Emirates. Iran says it fired in self-defense. ABC's Tom Sufi Burridge has more from the region.
2: Two U.S. warships have crossed through the Strait of Hormuz, been deployed more closely into that area. They're much more in the fire zone of the Iranians. And the Iranians have lashed out against those U.S. military assets moving into that area. It appears that the capabilities of the U.S. military have been able to shoot down all of those threats.
0: And that is Tom Sufi Burridge reporting. Now, meantime, our federal government says it's going to be offering $1.5 billion worth of tariff relief. This after U.S. President Donald Trump ramped up the tariffs in metals back in April. But industrial mold makers say offering them new loans won't be enough to keep their industry afloat. Nicole Vlanich is an executive director of the Canadian Association of Mold Makers and says they need the government to cover the extra tariffs they were hit with back in early April.
3: When we're thinking of small to medium-sized businesses, 5 to 10% profit margins, these tariffs are putting them in the red. So that's what they need, is support that creates certainty so they can continue on. We have members now are receiving their first bills, you know, for one shipment as high as $600,000 in tariffs. And that's just the tariffs. It's too much to manage.
0: The Canadian Steel Producers Association, meantime, saying it welcomes the new financial supports from Ottawa, but it's also calling for additional measures, stronger tariffs to protect against imports of steel products that domestic firms already produce. Well, closer to home, a Halifax woman is calling for mandatory radon testing at rental properties here in Nova Scotia. This after learning it was present in two of the buildings that she owns. Isabel Tees is a landlord who runs four rental properties in Halifax, and she says she is doubtful that most landlords are testing for radon, which puts tenants at risk. Radon is an invisible, odorless gas that can seep from the ground into buildings and can cause lung cancer in occupants. It's estimated that radon causes more than 100 deaths per year in Nova Scotia. The 2026 census has begun. Invitation letters are being delivered by mail with instructions on how to access and complete the questionnaire. The information provided in the population census produces statistics that communities, businesses, and governments can rely on to plan things like services, develop programs, and make informed decisions about employment, schools, public transportation, hospitals, and more. Completion of the census is mandated by law. It takes place once every 5 years. Cape Breton fiddler Ashley McIsaac initiating a civil lawsuit against Google, claiming the online giant defamed him by falsely identifying him as a sex offender in an AI-generated summary. The Juno Award-winning musician said back in December he learned about the misinformation after a First Nation confronted him with the summary and canceled one of his concerts. In a statement of claim filed in February with the Ontario Superior Court of Justice, McIsaac says the summary falsely asserted that he'd been convicted of a series of offenses, including sexual assault. None of those claims in that lawsuit have been tested in court. And hot off the heels of a successful

0: festival run across North America, a Cape Breton shot film now playing in theaters in HRM and across the country. We get more on that story from 95.7's Chris Haleff.
1: Little Lorraine is now playing in theaters across the country and here in HRM after selling out all but one of its showings in the opening weekend in Sydney last month. It stars Stephen Amell, best known from his role in the superhero series Arrow, and Sean Astin, known for his role in the Lord of the Rings franchise. In his feature-length directorial debut, Nova Scotia native Andy Hines' film focuses on three Cape Breton coal miners who transition to lobster fishing and become entangled in drug smuggling. According to the province, more than 4,000 tickets were sold in Cape Breton in the first week. The film is currently screening at Scotiabank Theatre in Bears Lake and the Cineplex in Dartmouth Crossing. I'm Chris Haleff.
0: Coming up in 60 seconds, traffic and weather together, and as well a look at improving cellular connectivity in rural and remote regions across our country. 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
0: 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Time for Rogers 5G Home Internet. Traffic and weather together on the ones. With Halifax's most frequent traffic reports, here's Gord Taylor.
6: Well, good morning. Not seeing collisions, but definitely more volume delays. Main Street very slow through Forest Hills Parkway. There are delays both on Main Street and Portland heading towards the Cirque. McDonald Bridge very slow into Halifax, and it's slow getting onto the McKay Bridge. And the Cirque is backed up almost to Burnside Drive trying to get onto the McKay. The 102 inbound very slow from Dunbrack right through to Bears Road. Also busy on the Bedford Highway from Bayview into the Windsor Street Exchange, and plenty of delays coming off Magazine Hill into Burnside. CAA members always save at Shell with 3 cents off per liter. It's a match made at the pump. With your latest forecast, here's meteorologist Alistair Alders.
7: Mainly sunny today with a guaranteed high of 18 degrees, except 14 in the city and 10 along the coast, with breezy southwesterly winds of 15 to 30, increasing to 30, gusting to 50 today. And the winds will continue to gust 30 to 50 tonight, down to 9 degrees, with building cloud cover and patchy fog. I do think clouds will dominate for much of Wednesday with patchy fog in the morning, but some sunny breaks will develop, especially in the afternoon. Southwest winds, though, still gusting 30 to 50, at times 60, with a high of 14, except 17 inland, 11 along the coast. And then wet weather returns on Thursday. Periods of rain 11 degrees, could be a 15 to 30 millimeter rainfall. Today's guaranteed high is 18.
0: And right now in downtown Halifax, we're sitting at the 7 mark. It's also 7 at the airport, guaranteed high 18. 95.7 News Radio is the only station with a weather guarantee, and today's peak audio video jackpot sits at $5,875. 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Well, a bill moving through Ottawa aims to improve cellular connectivity in rural and remote regions. The sponsor of that bill, Liberal MP Marianne Dandurand of Quebec's Compton-Stanstead riding, says the current situation raises issues of security as well as economic development and, more fundamentally, equity between citizens.
8: Across too many regions in Canada, cellular coverage remains incomplete or unreliable, and the consequences are very real.
0: The Canadian Telecommunications Association, which is the organization that represents the main players in the sector, including Bell, Rogers, and TELUS, refused to comment on the bill at this stage. Rogers is the parent company of this radio station. Coming up after sports, memorials placed in the Calgary area where two children were found dead. 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
5: Sunshine and 7 degrees in downtown Halifax. Good morning. I'm Shelley Summers. Here are the stories making news this morning. Well, a search for a missing Australian hiker in Cape Breton has been called off. That large-scale ground and air search continued right through the weekend, but it's now being suspended with no further searches planned. As well, a Halifax woman calling for mandatory radon testing at rental properties in Nova Scotia after learning it was present in two of the buildings she owns. And coming up after sports in the U.S., President Trump suggesting his attention will turn to Cuba once the Iran crisis is dealt with. 95.7 News Time, 7:45. 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
6: All right, we start with the Stanley Cup playoffs. Vegas took game one against Anaheim.
7: Well, that could have been icing there.
8: Dorofeev springs free in front, score! Dorofeev sets up Barbashev, the answer by the Golden Knights.
6: Yeah, the Ducks argued icing. The officials said no. Ivan Barbashev's game winner came with under 5 minutes left in regulation. The Golden Knights with a 3-1 win there. Taylor Hall in overtime. Carolina up 2-0 in Philly. The 3-2 win, the double their lead over the Flyers. All right, that Leafs press conference yesterday, awkward much. All will be forgiven if they win the draft lottery, which Toronto has an 8.5% chance of doing. The Canucks have the better odds. That's tonight, 8 o'clock on Sportsnet, followed by Game 2 of Wild Avalanche. The Blue Jays return to Tropicana Field with just a reminder they don't like playing there. Since 2008, their record 52 wins, 100 losses. Ryan Vilade with a 3-run homer of Eric Lauer in the very first inning. They never looked back in the 5-1 Rays win. It'll be Kevin Gausman on the mound as they try again. 7:30 on 95.7 News Radio and Sportsnet 1. NBA playoffs, this should be a beauty. Minnesota took game one over the Spurs, 104-102. Despite a triple-double from Victor Wembanyama that included a playoff single-game record, 12 blocks. The New York Knicks smashed game one over Philly, 137-98. Jalen Brunson with 35 on the night. In case you missed it, former Raptors boss Masai Ujiri has resurfaced. He's the new team president and alternate governor of the Dallas Mavericks. From the Sports Center, I'm Simon Bennett.
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5: You're listening to 95.7 News Radio. Well, a pair of memorials have been placed where two children were found dead in Northwest Calgary. Notes, flowers, and stuffed animals were left for the children aged 3 and 5. Their father has been charged in their deaths and appeared in court yesterday. Patricia Kohler says she and her husband began a memorial at the police station near where the father was taken into custody.
11: I want to show my support because I believe, like, for the parent to lose a child like that, she needs to know somebody cares, you know.
5: And Kohler says she will be praying for the mother of the children. Meantime, U.S. President Donald Trump is saying that he has an obligation to intervene in Cuba, once again suggesting that he would go into that country after the Iran conflict ends. Trump also comparing the Cuban people with the Iranian people, saying the treatment they face is unthinkable. Cuba has suffered from an energy crisis ever since the United States forced Venezuela to cut off oil shipments to the island.

0: nation. ABC's Matt Rivers recently visited Havana to see the crisis for himself.
1: He actually went to see this one family, spoke to a single mother of two, a woman named Irania, and she said it's impossible to plan her life. She's worried about her children. They're stressed out. There's this sense of how can we advance? How can we move forward? How can we enrich ourselves when we can't even turn on the lights reliably? We actually watched her 17-year-old daughter do homework by flashlight.
0: And Rivers says the Trump administration wants to change the government and for now are utilizing an economic pressure campaign. Coming up in 60 seconds, traffic and weather together on the ones. And a new art exhibition featuring robot dogs with the heads of famous people, creating a bit of a stir. 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
0: 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Time for Rogers 5G home internet traffic and weather together on the ones. And with Halifax's most frequent traffic reports, here's Gord Taylor.
7: Well, traffic heavier now in the circ from...

0: Burnside Drive trying to get onto the McKay Bridge. Slow coming off the McDonald into Halifax. Also delays getting in and out of the Armdale roundabout. Quinpool's all jammed up heading towards Connaught. The 102 inbound slow from Dunrack towards the Bears Road. The Bedford Highway heavies up well before Bayview into the Winter Street Exchange and slow off Maggie's and Hill through the Windmill Lakerly intersection. Barcelona's architecture and beaches make it a summer spot worth exploring. 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With your latest forecast, here's meteorologist Alistair Alders.
1: 18 degrees, the guaranteed high, except 14 in the city, 10 along the coast, with southwest winds of 15 to 30, increasing to 30, gusting to 50 today. Mainly sunny skies in the forecast. We'll see building cloud cover tonight with patchy fog developing. Southwest winds, though, still gusting 30 to 50. Usually at night, the winds come down. That will not be the case tonight. 9 degrees, the overnight low. Wednesday, mainly cloudy in the morning with patchy fog. Sunny breaks developing in the afternoon. Southwest winds still gusting 30 to 50, at times 60. 14 the high, except 17 inland, 11 along the coast. And then rain returns on Thursday, 11 degrees. Looks like a 15 to 30 millimeter rain event. Friday, a mix of sun and cloud, chance of showers 14, and a mix of sun and cloud and 13 for Saturday. Today's guaranteed high is 18.
2: And right now in downtown Halifax, it is 7. At the airport, 7. Guaranteed high, as Alistair said, 18. 95.7 News Radio has traffic and weather together every 10 minutes on the ones in both the morning and the afternoon at 1, 11, 21, 31, 41, and 51 minutes past the hour. Recapping our lead story, the search for a missing Australian hiker in Cape Breton has been called off. A large-scale ground and air search had continued through the weekend, but it's now being suspended and no further searches are planned. We'll have the latest on this, as well as other top stories, coming up at the top of the hour with Steve Gow. 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
2: Well, a new art exhibition featuring robot dogs with the heads of famous people, creating some controversy. Reporter Julie Walker explains it.
4: In Germany, an art installation features robot dogs with lifelike heads. Some include tech titans Elon Musk and Mark Zuckerberg. Others, artists Picasso and Warhol. They roam around a rink at Berlin's Neue National Gallery. It's the brainchild of artist Beeple.
5: In the past, our view of the world was shaped in part by how artists saw the world. How Picasso painted changed how we saw the world. How Warhol talked about consumerism, pop culture, that changed how we saw those things. Now, our view of the world is shaped by tech billionaires who own powerful algorithms that decide what we see and what we don't see.
4: The robot dogs are mounted with cameras and poop interactive pictures of what they capture around them, which Beeple says is based on their individual personality transformed by AI. The work was first shown at Art Basel Miami. I'm Julie Walker.
2: The Trump administration's anti-transgender rights campaign targeting another historic university. More on that from reporter Gethin Kulba.
6: The U.S. Department of Education has opened an investigation into Smith College, an all-women's institution in Massachusetts, for admitting transgender women. The probe by the department's Office of Civil Rights announced Monday will look at whether the college violated Title IX, a 1972 law forbidding discrimination based on sex in education. The move is the latest by the Trump administration, whose rhetoric has frequently included attacks on trans people to limit transgender rights in the U.S. Smith College, a private liberal arts school founded in 1871, has admitted trans women since 2015. I'm Gethin Kulba.
2: Montreal will be marking the 50-year anniversary of the 1976 Olympic Games with concerts and sporting events. Véronique Doucet is the general manager of the organization that manages Parc Jean Drapeau, a key island site that hosted some of the 1976 events. She says the games left a lasting legacy with many venues that are still in use today.
7: We have associations, sports associations today. We have many athletes practicing in all of our infrastructure. And the fact that we had the 76 Olympic did that we have installation now, big installation in which we can have our international competition.
2: And organizers are asking people named Nadia, who were born between 1976 and 78, to sign up on Montreal Olympics website. Business is next. 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
1: Booster Chow. Right now in downtown Halifax, we have a mix of sun and cloud, and it is 7 degrees. Here's what's making news today. Well, a desperate search for a missing hiker in Cape Breton is being suspended with no further searches planned.
2: The provincial government wants to make it easier for companies to dig into Nova Scotia's mineral resources. It's now tapped Dalhousie University to take the lead on a

0: On the early trade, crude down 3%. 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
2: A report of a collision, Sackville Drive near...
1: 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Well, the search for a missing Australian woman in Cape Breton has been called off. RCMP say the search for 62-year-old Denise Ann Williams got underway last week after a missing persons report was made on April 28th. Now, Williams' rental vehicle was found at the visitor center near the Acadian Trailhead in Highlands National Park. A large-scale ground and air search continued through the weekend, but is now being suspended with no further searches planned. Williams is described as 5'4" with grayish blonde shoulder length hair. Police are continuing to ask anyone who may have seen her in or around the Highlands National Park to contact them. Meantime, police continue to investigate a deadly motorcycle crash that followed an attempted traffic stop late Friday night. An officer spotted a speeding motorcycle on Highway 7 near head of Chesedcook and tried to catch up, but ultimately called off the attempt when the rider sped away. Now, moments later, the motorcycle was found in a ditch, a 42-year-old man from Austria Lake lying in the road. The biker was pronounced dead at the scene. The crash remains under investigation. Well, here in HRM, two men are facing charges after a dramatic scene outside of a Canadian Tire store in Dartmouth on Sunday. According to police, an off-duty officer attempted to arrest a man who allegedly stole items from the store and threatened staff with a knife. While the officer was restraining the suspect, a person in a white SUV drove towards them, hitting an employee before circling the parking lot and then coming back. After driving toward them a second time, he fled the scene. A short time later, police located an SUV matching the same description outside of a home on Ferguson Road and arrested the driver. The two men face a pair of assault charges each, robbery, as well as several other charges. 95.7 News Time, 8:04. Well, Nova Scotia's premier is in Texas once again. Tim Houston is in Houston for an offshore technology conference where he's set to participate in a panel about investment in Atlantic Canada's oil and gas sector. The premier was also in Texas in late March for another energy conference, and in late February, he traveled to Toronto for a conference on critical minerals and mining. The opposition NDP has criticized the premier's frequent trips, while the premier, who also serves as energy minister, says such travel is necessary to promote Nova Scotia's natural resources. Meantime, Dalhousie University being tapped to administer another program aimed at making the most of Nova Scotia's resources. As 95.7's Mark Hodgins tells us, this time it's about minerals.
3: The Provincial Geophysical Assessment and Data Acquisition Project is a new push to unlock the province's mineral potential. That's according to Natural Resources Minister Kim Maslund, who has announced a request for proposals has now been issued.

0: Now, the intent of the program is to hire a geophysical consulting firm to do targeted surveys that will inform mineral exploration and attract investment. Maslin says the project is going to help the province understand where opportunities are and make important information available to potential investors. The government partnering with Dalhousie University again for this work. The university is administering this project with a deadline for submissions set for June 1st. Dalhousie was also tapped in December to run the province's program seeking interest into onshore gas exploration. I'm Mark Hodgins.
1: Well, to the Middle East now, where the U.S. and Iran have exchanged strikes in the Strait of Hormuz, testing the fragile ceasefire in the conflict. 95.7 Sofia Vavaroutsos reports.
2: The early morning strikes come after the U.S. began trying to escort ships through the Strait of Hormuz yesterday. The U.S. claims it hit six Iranian boats this morning, while Iran says it hit an American Navy ship, which U.S. officials are denying. Iran's parliament speaker issued a statement on social media this morning. CNN's Paula Hancock has more.
3: We've heard from the parliament speaker, who's a very influential man in Tehran, Mohammed Bagher Ghalibaf. I'll read you part of what he has said. Quote, the new equation of the Strait of Hormuz is in the process of being solidified. The security of shipping and energy transit has been put at risk by the United States and its allies through violations of the ceasefire.
2: The country's foreign minister also saying talks in Pakistan are ongoing, saying there's no military solution to this problem. While Iran has accused the U.S. of violating the ceasefire, U.S. President Trump last night refused to say whether the agreement is still in place at all. Iran also fired missiles at the UAE yesterday. That's been condemned by Prime Minister Mark Carney, as well as Gulf leaders and Indian Prime Minister Narendra Modi. It's the first time the UAE has been targeted since the ceasefire was activated, and U.S. officials are set to provide an update from the Pentagon today. Reporting live, I'm Sofia Vavaroutsos.
1: Well, back in this country, Prime Minister Mark Carney is expected to name a new governor general at an Ottawa news conference today. The viceregal is appointed by the sovereign on the advice of the PM and usually holds office for around 5 years. Now, Mary Simon, Canada's first Indigenous governor general, will reach that 5-year mark in July. Following controversy over Simon's struggles with speaking French, Carney has said the next King's representative would speak both English and French. Family and friends of missing and murdered Indigenous women, girls, and Two-Spirit people are set together on Parliament Hill today. Rob Westgate has more.
4: Participants plan to hold a press conference and a vigil for Red Dress Day. The event will be led by Bridget Tolley, founder of Families of Sisters in Spirit. Speakers will commemorate lost loved ones and comment on Canada's progress some 10 years after the launch of the National Inquiry into Missing and Murdered Indigenous Women and Girls. Métis artist Jamie Black inspired the use of red dresses to represent missing and murdered Indigenous women and girls with an art exhibit back in 2010. Rob Westgate, The Canadian Press.
1: And Cape Breton fiddler Ashley McIsaac has launched a civil lawsuit against Google, claiming the online giant defamed him by falsely identifying him as a sex offender in an AI-generated summary. Now, in December, the Juno Award-winning musician said he learned about the misinformation after a First Nation north of Halifax confronted him with the summary and canceled one of his concerts. In a statement of claim, McIsaac says the summary falsely asserted that he had been convicted of a series of offenses, including sexual assault, internet luring involving a child, and assaulting a woman. As well, the lawsuit says the summary wrongly accused McIsaac of being listed on the National Sex Offender Registry. None of the claims in the lawsuit have yet been tested in court. Coming up, we'll have traffic and weather together on the ones. 95.7 News Time, 8:10.
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2: 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Time for Rogers 5G home internet, traffic and weather together on the ones. 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
3: Getting word of a collision on the 102 inbound just before Joseph Howe as traffic backed up almost to the 103. Also a collision in Middle Sackville and Sackville Drive near Lucasville Road. Slow on both bridges heading towards Halifax. There's quite a backup on the Cirque from Burnside trying to get on to the McKay. Slow around the Bedford Basin. A very busy off Magazine Hill into Burnside. And the Bedford Highway delay starts around Flamingo Drive. It gets heavy well before Bayview into the Windsor Street Exchange. And slow moving in and out of the Armdale Roundabout. CA members always save at Shell with 3 cents off per liter. It's a match made at the pump. With your latest forecast, here's meteorologist Alistair Alders.
4: 18 degrees, the guaranteed high, but with southwest winds of 15 to 30, increasing to 30, gusting to 50, will be held near 14 in the city and 10 right along the coast. But it's a nice day, mainly sunny, just breezy, and it will be breezy through the night tonight. Southwest winds will continue to gust 30 to 50, 9 the overnight low with building cloud cover and patchy fog. On Wednesday, mainly cloudy in the morning with patchy fog, sunny breaks developing in the afternoon. Southwest winds, though, still gusting 30 to 50 at times 60, 14 the high, except 17 inland and 11 along the coast. And then periods of rain move in for Thursday. Looks like about 15 to 30 millimeters with a high of 11 degrees. Today's guaranteed high is 18.
2: 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Well, an Ontario judge is expected to deliver his ruling today in the case of two women accused of killing a boy they were trying to adopt. Becky Hamber and Brandy Cooney are charged in Milton with first-degree murder in the death of a 12-year-old boy. They're also charged with several offenses, including forcible confinement related to the boy's younger brother. Investigators said the 12-year-old was found dead in December of 2022 after first responders were called to a home for a child without vital signs. Well, in Manitoba, a politician is denying accusations of racism over comments he made in question period. Wayne Owosco, an opposition PC member, heckled Premier Wab Kanu last month, suggesting that Kanu had been drinking. Kanu, who is Indigenous, called it a racist comment, but Owosco says his words were only a reflection of the Premier's behavior that day.
5: I could add to it what I was seeing from my chair in the Premier's behavior that particular day. It was a little off than how he usually answers questions or doesn't answer questions.
2: Yesterday, the legislature speaker repeatedly ordered Owosco to fully apologize for his comments, but after deeming the apology not good enough, he was ejected from the chamber for the rest of the day. Coming up, Simon Bennett will join us with all of last night's NHL highlights in sports up next.
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2: Well, we have a bit of sun and some cloud out there in downtown Halifax. It is 9 degrees. Good morning, I'm Steve Gow. Here are the stories making news today. Authorities have called off the search for the 62-year-old Australian woman who went missing in Cape Breton. An extensive search continued through the

0: weekend, but is now being suspended with no further searches planned. Meantime, two men facing charges after a robbery at a Canadian Tire store in Dartmouth led to one of the men allegedly trying to run over a police officer attempting to make an arrest. And coming up after sports, Secret Service near the White House say shots were fired upon them near the Washington Monument. A suspect shot in return. 95.7 News Time, 8:16. 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
1: Well, two games in the Stanley Cup playoffs last night. The Vegas Golden Knights won their opener against Anaheim. A tight 3-1 victory. The go-ahead goal from Ivan Barbashev coming with under 5 minutes left. Meanwhile, OT magic for Carolina.
2: Taylor Hall going to the net. Hall shot. Stop like that. Rebound. Scores! Taylor Hall banks it home.
1: The Canes came back from 2-0 down, beat Philly 3-2, and Taylor Hall's OT winner. They're up 2-0. So about that Leafs press conference yesterday, that new front office hoping for better vibes at the draft lottery. Toronto was an 8.5% chance of landing the first pick. Remember, if it's not top five, it goes to Boston. 8 o'clock at Sportsnet, and then it's game two of Wild Colorado at 9 o'clock. Rupp opened up for the Jays in Tampa. Remember when Eric Lauer complained about Toronto using an opener before him recently? Well, first inning, the first three guys reached, including a Ryan Villade homer. He recovered, but is still 0-4 in his last six appearances. Toronto falling 5-1. The series continues tonight. 95.7 News Radio and Sportsnet 1 at first pitch at 7:30. Big news in Detroit. Back-to-back American League Cy Young winner Tarek Skubal is having surgery on his pitching elbow to remove loose bodies in there. The procedure typically means 2 to 3 months off, but we'll see. NBA, the Minnesota Timberwolves took game one of a San Antonio 104-102. Anthony Edwards back from his knee injury, picked up 18 off the bench. It was all Knicks to open up against the Sixers. Jalen Brunson with 35. They hammered Philly 137-98. For the Sports Center, I'm Simon Bennett.
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0: 95.7 News Time, 8:18. Well, law enforcement officers say they shot an armed suspect near the Washington Monument. Ben Thomas has more.
6: The Secret Service says a man was spotted carrying a gun near the White House complex Monday afternoon. Deputy Director Matthew Quinn.
7: Upon making contact, that individual fled briefly on foot, withdrew a firearm, and fired in the direction of our agents and officers. They returned fire and engaged. That individual was hit. He's since been transported to the hospital.
6: Quinn says one bystander was also hit.
7: By the suspect, that individual, it's a juvenile, did not sustain any life-threatening injuries, but he's also receiving treatment at the hospital.
6: President Trump was holding a small business event at the time, and the White House was briefly locked down, though the event was not interrupted. Ben Thomas, Washington.
0: Coming up, we'll have traffic and weather together on the ones. And later,
8: on off the heels of a successful festival run across North America, a Cape Breton shot film will now be playing in theaters in HRM and across the country. I'll have more coming up.
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2: 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Time for Rogers 5G home internet, traffic and weather together on the ones. Now here's Gord Taylor once again with a look at your morning drive.
3: On delays on both bridges towards Halifax, there's a collision on the 102 inbound near Joseph Howes. Traffic backed up to the 103 and slow getting in and out of the Armdale roundabout. CA members always save at Shell with 3 cents off per liter. It's a match made at the pump with your latest forecast. Here's meteorologist Alistair Alders.
4: Mainly sunny today with southwesterly winds of 15 to 30, increasing to 30, gusting to 50, and 18 degrees of the guaranteed high, except 14 in the city, 10 along the coast in the onshore winds. Now, typically we see the winds subside at night, but they will continue to gust 30 to 50 from the south. Southwest tonight. We'll have increasing cloudiness with patchy fog and an overnight low of 9 degrees. Southwest winds of 30 to 50, at times 60 through Wednesday under mainly cloudy skies. Patchy fog in the morning. Some sunny breaks expected, especially in the afternoon. 14 the high, except 17 inland, 11 along the coast. And then rain returns on Thursday. 15 to 30 millimeters currently forecast. 11 the high. Friday, a lingering chance of showers, but a mix of sun and cloud developing. 14. And for Saturday, 13 with a mix of sun and cloud. Today's guaranteed high is 18.
2: And currently we're sitting at 9 degrees downtown. It is 8 out at the airport. We have traffic and weather together every 10 minutes on the ones in the morning and in the afternoons at 1, 11, 21, 31, 41, and 51 minutes past every hour. Recapping our lead story, a desperate search for a missing hiker in Cape Breton is now being suspended with no further searches planned. We'll bring you the latest details on this and other stories coming up at the bottom of the hour with Shelley Summers. 95.7 News Time, 8:23.
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2: Well, a cruise ship with nearly 150 people still on board, including four Canadians, is waiting for help off Cape Verde's coast in the Atlantic Ocean. It comes after three passengers died and three more have been left seriously sick in a suspected outbreak of the rare hantavirus. During an update today in Geneva, Switzerland, Maria van Kerkhove, World Health Organization's Director of Epidemic and Pandemic Preparedness and Prevention, said the cause of the outbreak is still under investigation.
7: At this stage, there are no additional symptomatic people on board. That said, the situation is being closely monitored. And as a precaution, passengers have been asked to remain in their cabins while disinfection and other public health measures are carried out.
2: She says contact tracing is ongoing and further laboratory testing continues. Well, a planned soccer match is set to provide a hopeful stage for diplomacy between North and South Korea. Correspondent Gethin Kulba explains.
8: A North Korean women's soccer team is scheduled to play at a regional tournament in South Korea later this month. The South's Unification Ministry said Monday that the Pyongyang-based club team is expected to face a Suwon team on May 20th in the Asian Football Confederation Women's Champions League in Suwon. North Korea last sent athletes to South Korea in December 2018 for a table tennis event, continuing a period of diplomatic engagement highlighted by the participation of North Korean athletes at the Winter Olympics in the South earlier that year. I'm Gethin Kulba.
2: And closer to home, after finding success at festivals across Canada and the U.S., a film shot in Cape Breton is now playing in theaters right across the country. 95.7's Chris Haleff with that story.
9: Little Lorraine has had quite the run as of late, selling out local theaters in Sydney after a successful festival run in Canada and the U.S. The film, directed by Nova Scotia native Andy Hines, is about three Cape Breton coal miners who transition to lobster fishing and become entangled in drug smuggling. It stars Stephen Amell, best known for his role in the superhero series Arrow, and Sean Astin, known for his role in the Lord of the Rings franchise. The province says the film was shot mainly in Sydney and Lewisburg, adding provincial funding for Little Lorraine totaled more than $850,000. The film is currently screening at Scotiabank Theatre in Bears Lake and the Cineplex in Dartmouth Crossing. I'm Chris Haleff.
2: Coming up, we'll have the latest business news in the Dynamic Market Minute. 95.7 News Time, 8:25.
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6: Okay, some quarterly earnings updates from two of Canada's biggest companies. Thomson Reuters reporting a first quarter profit of $459 million U.S. That was up from a year ago, and its revenue rose by 10%. Now, Thomson Reuters stock had been hit early this year on worries about artificial intelligence taking away some of its business, but things seem to have stabilized. The profit at $1.23 per share, that's up from a year ago and a little bit higher than forecast. Canada's Shopify, the e-commerce company out of Ottawa, reporting earnings that topped estimates. Revenue at $3.17 billion, and the free cash flow margins on the rise, operating income at $382 million, which was also above estimates. Shopify stock up 3.2% in pre-market trade. We're looking at the markets overall on Wall Street. Positive showing so far this morning after we did see a slump for stocks Monday on the Dow, which was down 557, 1.1%, led by a 3.5% sell-off for Home Depot. TSX was down 252 or 0.75%. So far this morning, investors showing optimism about the state of the, well, the ceasefire and the negotiations, if there are any, what's going on with the Strait of Hormuz. The Dow futures up 80 points. The NASDAQ futures up 140. Price for oil higher by $1.70. Make that down $1.70 at 104.74. And the Canadian dollar at 73.44 is steady. At the Business Center, I'm Mike Apple.
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13: Good morning. It's Tuesday, May 5th. I'm Shelley Summers. Right now in downtown Halifax, sunshine, 9 degrees. Here's what's making news this morning. The search for a missing Australian hiker in Cape Breton has been called off.
14: Dalhousie University is being tapped once again to administer a program aimed at making the most of Nova Scotia's resources, and this time it's about minerals.
15: The U.S. and Iran trade shots near the Strait of Hormuz as the state of the ceasefire between the two sides is called into question.
13: And later.
16: After finding success at festivals across Canada and the U.S., a film shot in Cape Breton is now playing in theaters across the country.
17: We'll look back at last night in the Stanley Cup playoffs, an OT win for Carolina and a tight win for Vegas, while the Jays lost in Tampa. Sports at 45.
6: Cautious optimism on the morning markets with Dow futures up 150 points. Price for oil down 2%. We're looking at tech earnings due this morning from Shopify. And after the bell from Suncor, business at 56.
13: 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Time for Rogers 5G home internet traffic and weather together on the ones and with Halifax's most frequent traffic reports.

0: check in once again with Gord Taylor.
1: Well, delays on both bridges towards Halifax. There's a collision on the 102 inbound of Joseph Howes. Traffic backed up to the 103 and slow getting in and out of the Armdale roundabout. CA members always save at Shell with 3 cents off per liter. It's a match made at the pump with your latest forecast. Here's meteorologist Alistair Alders.
2: A mainly sunny day, but breezy once again. Southwesterly winds of 15 to 30, increasing to 30, gusting to 50, possibly at times to 60 today. Warmer though, 18 degrees, the guaranteed high, except 14 in the city and right along the coast in the onshore, winds closer to 10 degrees. Now the winds will remain up tonight, southwesterly 30 to 50 with increasing cloudiness and patchy fog developing, 9 degrees the overnight low. Tomorrow, clouds will dominate, there will be some patchy fog, but I do expect sunny breaks to develop in the afternoon. Still though, southwest winds breezy, 30 to 50 at times 60 with a high of 14, except 17 inland and 11 along the coast. Today's guaranteed high is 18.
0: And right now in downtown Halifax, it is 9. At the airport, 8. Guaranteed high, 18. We'll have another check of traffic and weather together in less than 10 minutes. 95.7 News Time, 8:32. The search for a missing Australian hiker in Cape Breton has been called off. RCMP say the search for 62-year-old Denise Ann Williams got underway last week after a missing persons report was made on April 28th. Williams' rental vehicle was found at the visitor center near the Acadian Trailhead in the Highlands National Park. A large-scale ground and air search continued through the weekend, but it's now being suspended with no further searches planned. Williams is described as 5'4" with grayish-blonde shoulder-length hair. Police are continuing to ask anyone who encountered her in or around the Highlands National Park to reach out. Police, meantime, arresting two men after an alleged robbery and ensuing struggle outside a Canadian Tire store in Dartmouth. Halifax Regional Police say the incident happened Sunday afternoon after staff confronted a man accused of stealing items and threatening employees with a knife. An off-duty officer witnessed the scene and attempted to make an arrest, but while he was restraining the suspect, a person in a white SUV drove towards them, hitting an employee before circling the parking lot and returning. The vehicle fled the scene after driving toward the officer a second time. Police located an SUV soon after, matching the description outside a home on Ferguson Road in Dartmouth, and arrested the driver. Two men appeared in court yesterday facing several charges, including a pair of assault charges each. Well, Premier Tim Houston has made a return trip to Texas. Province's premier is in Houston for an offshore technology conference where he's set to participate in a panel about investment in Atlantic Canada's oil and gas sector. The premier was also in Texas in late March for another energy conference, and in February traveled to Toronto for a conference there on critical minerals and mining. The opposition NDP has criticized the premier's frequent trips, while Houston, who also serves as energy minister, says such travel is necessary to promote Nova Scotia's natural resources. Provincial government, meantime, looking to make it easier for companies to dig into Nova Scotia's mineral resources. It's now tapped Dalhousie to take the lead on a new program. We get more details on that story from 95.7's Mark Hodgins.
3: The province is launching a new push to try to unlock its mineral potential with a province-wide geophysical assessment that's aimed at attracting investment. A request for proposals has now been issued for a project that will map underground resources and update a key 2018 minerals report. And the work will use non-invasive surveying techniques to try to build a clearer picture of what lies beneath the surface. Natural Resources Minister Kim Maslin says the goal is to give industry better data on where opportunities exist by making high-quality data publicly available. The project is being administered by Dalhousie University, which was also tapped in December to oversee the Subsurface Energy Research and Development Investment Program. I'm Mark Hodgins.
0: To the Middle East now, where the U.S. and Iran trade shots near the Strait of Hormuz as the state of the ceasefire between the two sides is called into question. We get more from 95.7 Sofia Vavaroutsos.
4: Iranian officials are not beating around the bush here. A statement from Tehran's parliament speaker does accuse the U.S. of violating the ceasefire. His post on social media goes on to confirm that talks are ongoing to end the conflict, including a new arrangement for the crucial shipping corridor, the Strait of Hormuz. But he warns that further U.S. action in the strait could put that all at risk. CNN's Nick Robertson has more on the state of negotiations.
5: Where's the diplomacy with the foreign ministry today in Tehran was working on a response to the U.S. Peace proposal that was put back across them over the weekend.

0: So the moderates are sort of doing their bit, but it seems to be being upended by the hardliners at the moment.
1: And where does the U.S. stand on all of this? When asked about the ceasefire last night, President Trump refused to say whether it's still in effect at all. It's still unclear whether the U.S. will try to move more ships through the Strait of Hormuz today as part of its Project Freedom mission. Officials are expected to provide an update from the Pentagon this morning. Reporting live, I'm Sophia Vavaroutsos.
2: Back here at home, the federal government saying it'll offer $1.5 billion worth of tariff relief. This after U.S. President Donald Trump ramped up his tariffs on metals back in April. But industrial mold makers say offering them new loans won't be enough to keep their industry afloat. Nicole Vlanich is an executive director of the Canadian Association of Mold Makers and says they need the government to cover the extra tariffs they were hit with in early April.
3: When we're thinking of small to medium-sized businesses, 5 to 10% profit margins, these tariffs are putting them in the red. So that's what they need, is support that creates certainty so they can continue on. We have members now are receiving their first bills, you know, for one shipment as high as $600,000 in tariffs. And that's just the tariffs. It's too much to manage.
2: Meantime, the Canadian Steel Producers Association saying it welcomes the new financial supports from Ottawa, but it's also calling for additional measures, stronger tariffs to protect against imports of steel products that domestic firms already produce. You're listening to 95.7 News Radio. Well, a Halifax woman is calling for mandatory radon testing at rental properties in Nova Scotia after learning it was present in two of the buildings she owns. Isabel Tees is a landlord who owns four rental properties in Halifax and says she's doubtful that most landlords are testing for radon, which puts tenants at risk. Radon is an invisible, odorless gas that can seep from the ground into buildings and can cause lung cancer in occupants. It is estimated that radon causes more than 100 deaths a year in Nova Scotia. Cape Breton fiddler Ashley McIsaac has initiated a civil lawsuit against Google, claiming the online giant defamed him by falsely identifying him as a sex offender in an AI-generated summary. The Juno Award-winning musician said back in December that he learned about the misinformation after a First Nation confronted him with the summary and canceled one of his concerts. In a statement of claim filed in February with the Ontario Superior Court of Justice, McIsaac says the summary falsely asserted that he had been convicted of a series of offenses, including sexual assault, internet luring involving a child, and assaulting a woman. None of the claims in the lawsuit have been tested in court. Google Canada has said its summaries, known as AI overviews, are frequently changed to provide the most helpful information. And when online content is misinterpreted, those mistakes are used to improve the system. The lawsuit says, as the creator and operator of the AI overview, Google is also liable for injuries and losses arising from the AI overview's defective design, and that Google knew or ought to have known that the AI overview was imperfect and could return information that was untrue. And hot off the heels of a successful festival run across North America, a Cape Breton shot film will now be playing in theaters in HRM and across the country. 95.7's Chris Haleff with more.
4: Little Lorraine is now playing in theaters across the country and here in HRM after selling out all but one of its showings in the opening weekend in Sydney last month. It stars Stephen Amell, best known from his role in the superhero series Arrow, and Sean Astin, known for his role in the Lord of the Rings franchise. In his feature-length directorial debut, Nova Scotia native Andy Hines' film focuses on three Cape Breton coal miners who transition to lobster fishing and become entangled in drug smuggling. According to the province, more than 4,000 tickets were sold in Cape Breton in the first week. The film is currently screening at Scotiabank Theatre in Bears Lake and the Cineplex in Dartmouth Crossing. I'm Chris Haleff.
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2: 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Time for Rogers 5G home internet traffic and weather together on the ones with Halifax's most frequent traffic reports. Here's Gord Taylor.
7: Well, the backup on the CIRC heading towards the McKay Bridge has eased a bit, but the bridge itself is still pretty slow towards Halifax. Same with the McDonald Bridge. In Barrington has delays between the two bridges. Bedford Highway slow from Bayview into the Windsor Street Exchange. There's still heavy backup on the 102 inbound from Dunbrack headed towards Bears Road. St. Margaret's Bay Road, very slow heading into the Armdale roundabout. In Quinpool, looking at delays heading towards Connaught. Barcelona's architecture and beaches make it a summer spot worth exploring. Fly nonstop from Halifax, up to four weekly flights. 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With your latest forecast, here's meteorologist Alistair Alders.
8: Mainly sunny today with a guaranteed high of 18 degrees, except 14 in the city and 10 along the coast, with breezy southwesterly winds of 15 to 30, increasing to 30, gusting to 50 today. And the winds will continue to gust 30 to 50 tonight, down to 9 degrees, with building cloud cover and patchy fog. I do think clouds will dominate for much of Wednesday with patchy fog in the morning, but some sunny breaks will develop, especially in the afternoon. Southwest winds, though, still gusting 30 to 50, at times 60, with a high of 14, except 17 inland, 11 along the coast. And then wet weather returns on Thursday. Periods of rain 11 degrees, could be a 15 to 30 millimeter rainfall. Today's guaranteed high is 18.
2: And right now in downtown Halifax, it's 9. At the airport, 8. Guaranteed high, 18. 95.7 News Radio is the only station with a weather guarantee, and today's peak audio video jackpot sits at $5,875. 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Prime Minister Mark Carney expected to name a new Governor General at a press conference in Ottawa today.
9: The Governor General is appointed by the Sovereign on the advice of the Prime Minister and usually holds office for 5 years. Mary Simon, Canada's first Indigenous Governor General, will reach the 5-year mark of her tenure in July. Following controversy over Simon's struggles with French, Carney said the next vice-regal representative would speak both official languages. Simon speaks English and Inuktitut and has improved her French, but she is not fluent despite taking lessons. Whit Fraser, the vice-regal consort, told the Globe and Mail newspaper last month that he and Simon were apartment hunting. David Augustine, The Canadian Press.
2: Coming up after sports, a cruise ship with nearly 150 people on board, including four Canadians, waiting for help after three passengers died in a suspected outbreak of the rare hantavirus. 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
2: Sunny and 9 degrees.

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1: Sunny and 9 degrees in downtown Halifax. Good morning. I'm Shelley Summers. Here are the stories making news this morning. Well, that search for a missing Australian hiker in Cape Breton has been called off. A large-scale ground and air search had continued through the weekend, but it's now being suspended with no further searches being planned. As well, a Halifax woman calling for mandatory radon testing at rental properties in the province after learning it was present in two of the buildings that she owns. And coming up after sports, a man accused of trying to kill U.S. President Donald Trump makes a court appearance. 95.7 News Time, 8:45. Now, from Sportsnet Radio, here's Simon Bennett.
2: Well, the second round well underway in the Stanley Cup playoffs. Vegas taking game one against Anaheim 3-1. Ivan Barbashev breaking a 1-1 tie for the lead with 4:58 to go. The Carolina Hurricanes up 2-0 on Philly, erasing a 2-0 deficit last night, getting the OT winner from Taylor Hall. 3-2 the final there. It's the draft lottery tonight. Will the luck be with the Maple Leafs? An 8.5% chance of getting pick number one. If it drops out of the top five, it goes to Boston via trade. That'll be at 8 o'clock on Sportsnet, followed by game two of Wild Avalanche. The Blue Jays dropping their opener at Tampa Bay.
3: And that pitch is drilled out to left field and deep. Going back strong, Piniango, it's way gone.
2: They've never played well at Tropicana Field for some reason. Ryan Vallee tagged Eric Lauer for a 3-run homer in the first inning. Toronto with 10 hits, but only able to bring in one. They fell 5-1. They'll try again tonight, 7:30 on 95.7 News Radio and Sportsnet 1. They're hoping to get some injured players back again with the expectation Addison Barger can return the lineup this weekend. Round two of the NBA playoffs. Minnesota taking a tight game one over the Spurs, 104-102. San Antonio's Victor Wembanyama with a single game record for the playoffs, 12 blocks. The New York Knicks, the first team ever to win three straight playoff games by 25 or more. A game one thumping of Philly, 137-98. For the Sports Center, I'm Simon Bennett.
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1: 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Well, a man accused of trying to kill U.S. President Donald Trump has made a court appearance. We get the details from reporter Ed Donahue.
6: A federal magistrate judge is pressing a jail official to explain why a man charged with trying to storm the White House Correspondents' Dinner and attempting to kill President Trump was placed on restrictive suicide watch after his arrest. Attorneys for Cole Thomas Allen complained he had unnecessarily been confined in a padded room with constant lighting, repeatedly strip-searched, and placed in restraints outside his cell. Judge Zia Faraqui was worried that kind of treatment may be in violation of his due process rights. Faraqui apologized to Allen over his confinement conditions. D.C. U.S. Attorney Jeanine Pirro responded on social media, saying the magistrate believes a defendant armed to the teeth and attempting to assassinate the president is entitled to preferential treatment in his confinement compared to every other defendant. Allen's lawyer said he wasn't showing any suicidal risk factors, but a jail psychiatrist disagreed. Ed Donahue, Washington.
1: The World Health Organization says it's working to evacuate two people infected in a suspected outbreak of the rare hantavirus aboard a cruise ship off Cape Verde's coast in the Atlantic Ocean. WHO Director for Epidemic and Pandemic Preparedness, Maria Van Kerkhove, says 149 people, including four Canadians, are still stuck on the vessel and have been told to remain in their cabins.
7: There have been six suspected cases reported. Three cases have unfortunately died. One patient is currently ill in ICU in South Africa, while two patients remain on board and will be evacuated for medical treatment.
1: And Van Kerkhove saying people normally get infected with hantavirus through contact with infected rodents and that human-to-human transmission is rare. And an Ontario judge expected to

0: deliver his ruling today in the case of two women accused of killing a boy they were trying to adopt. Becky Hamber and Brandy Cooney, charged in Milton with first-degree murder and the death of a 12-year-old boy. They're also charged with multiple offenses, including forcible confinement, related to the boy's younger brother. Coming up in 60 seconds, traffic and weather together on the ones, and an American folk singer that's soon making his way to Canada has his first number one album. 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
0: 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Time for Rogers 5G home internet traffic and weather together on the ones and with Halifax's most frequent traffic reports. Here's Gord Taylor.
6: Well, getting word of a collision on the 102 outbound exit 4C off-ramp. That's the one heading into Bedford Common. Heavens Plains Road's backed up in both directions approaching the ramps for the 102. So pretty slow coming off Maggie's Inn Hill into Burnside, and the Bedford Highway quite heavy from Bayview into the Windsor Street Exchange. Things have eased off on the McKay Bridge. Just a bit of delay getting through the former toll plaza, and still slow coming off the Dollar Bridge into Halifax. Barcelona's architecture and beaches make it a summer spot worth exploring. 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With your latest forecast, here's meteorologist Alistair Alders.
7: 18 degrees, the guaranteed high, except 14 in the city, 10 along the coast, with southwest winds of 15 to 30, increasing to 30, gusting to 50 today. Mainly sunny skies in the forecast. We'll see building cloud cover tonight with patchy fog developing. Southwest winds, though, still gusting 30 to 50. Usually at night, the winds come down. That will not be the case tonight. 9 degrees in the overnight low. Wednesday, mainly cloudy in the morning with patchy fog. Sunny breaks developing in the afternoon. Southwest winds still gusting 30 to 50, at times 60. 14 the high, except 17 inland, 11 along the coast. And then rain returns on Thursday, 11 degrees. Looks like a 15 to 30 millimeter rain event. Friday, a mix of sun and cloud. Chance of showers 14, and a mix of sun and cloud and 13 for Saturday. Today's guaranteed high is 18.
0: And right now in downtown Halifax, it's 9. At the airport, 8, guaranteed high 18. 95.7 News Radio has traffic and weather together every 10 minutes on the ones in both the morning and the afternoon at 1, 11, 21, 31, 41, and 51 minutes past the hour. Recapping our lead story, the search for a missing Australian hiker in Cape Breton has been called off. That large-scale ground and air search continued through the weekend, but it's now being suspended and no further searches are planned. We'll have the latest on this and other top stories coming up at the top of the hour with Steve Gow. 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
0: Well, an American folk singer that is soon making his way to Canada has his first number one album. That story and more in an entertainment update with Mike DeBusky.
8: Noah Kahan is on top of the charts. The folk singer's second album, The Great Divide, debuted at number one on the Billboard 200. It's Kahan's first number one album. Kahan said in a statement, an album with mostly five-minute songs doesn't go number one very often, adding, I have the greatest, smartest, and most dedicated fans in the world.
9: I hereby declare this annual Nick Weekend. May we all...
8: We have our first trailer for the second season of Four Seasons. The new season will follow the friends vacationing everywhere from Italy to upstate New York as they mourn the loss of their friend Nick and welcome a new addition to the group. Season 2 of Four Seasons will premiere on Netflix May 28th. And Kevin Jonas is releasing a new single. The oldest Jonas brother released his first solo single, Changing, last year. His new single, Little Things, will debut on May 15th. Mike Dubusky, ABC News.
0: There's been another change of schedule for Dolly Parton. More on that story with Ed Donahue.
10: Dolly Parton has canceled her previously postponed Las Vegas residency. The reason? Health issues.
11: And I
10: Dolly Parton is 80 years old and says her immune system and digestive system got all out of whack over the past couple of years. She also mentioned problems with kidney stones.
11: Some of the meds and treatments make me a little bit swimmy-headed, as my grandma used to say.
10: Parton says doctors tell her it's all treatable. She said she is still working on opening her museum and hotel in Nashville.
11: And I am spending a lot of time writing and reworking on my Broadway musical. It's called Dolly, a true original musical.
10: Parton first postponed her Vegas residency in September. She performs on occasion, but hasn't toured since 2016. I'm Ed Donahue.
0: And a new Netflix series adapts William Golding's Lord of the Flies, exploring chaos among boys stranded on a tropical island. The show premiered yesterday and follows more than two dozen British boys in the 1950s as they descend into tyranny. David McKenna, who plays Piggy, suggests that the story's themes remain relevant today. Business is next. 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
0: 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Here's Mike Eppel.
13: After what was a positive reaction initially to the earnings in from Shopify this morning, looking at the stock price, reverse course and tumble as investors go through the numbers and looking at Shopify's outlook suggesting slowing revenue growth for the Ottawa-based e-commerce company. The stock down right now 6.5% in pre-market trade, had been down by as much as 11% at one point. This even as the revenue for the latest quarter was up 34% year-to-year, $3.17 billion, and the overall profitability for Shopify was also on the rise. Operating income at $382 million, a jump of 88%. We'll track it on the TSX today. Bay Street coming off, it was a money-losing Monday. The market dropping 252 points, 0.75%, led by bank stocks, gold companies, and the railways. CP Kansas City down 3.5%. The Dow is down 557, or 1.1%, but so far this morning, market futures are holding steady. The Dow futures up 150. The NASDAQ futures looking pretty good, up 162 points or 0.6%. And the price for oil now down 254, 2.4% at 103.88. That's the low of the morning and continuing to slide. The Canadian dollar at 73.46 is up now by 0.1%. Gold is gaining $35 at 45.68, and Bitcoin's up $1,100 at 81,000 U.S. At the Business Center, I am Mike Apple.
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1: Good morning. It is Tuesday, May 5th. I'm Steve Gow. Right now in downtown Halifax, it is mostly cloudy and 9 degrees. Here's what's making news this hour. Well, a desperate search for a missing hiker in Cape Breton is being suspended with no further searches planned.
3: The provincial government wants to make it easier for companies to dig into Nova Scotia's mineral resources. It's now tapped Dalhousie University to take the lead on a new program. We'll have more coming up.
4: A fragile ceasefire between the U.S. and Iran appears to be hanging by a thread as both sides exchange fire in the Strait of Hormuz, while talks to end the war continue in Pakistan.
1: And later, a vigil for Red Dress Day will be held in Ottawa to commemorate missing and murdered Indigenous women.
5: Lots happening in the Stanley Cup playoffs, an OT win for Carolina. While Vegas took care of business against Anaheim, the draft lottery is tonight as well. Sports at 15.

0: Avenue. It's in the left lane in front of the Halifax Shopping Center, and a broken down container truck on Barrington in the right lane in front of the Shipyard. If you spot traffic trouble, let us know on the 95.7 News Radio traffic tip line, 902-493-7184. 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With your latest forecast, here's meteorologist Alistair Alders.
1: A mainly sunny but breezy day. Southwesterly winds of 15 to 30, increasing to 30, gusting to 50, possibly at times to 60. 18 degrees the guaranteed high today, except 14 in the city and 10 along the coast in the onshore winds. We'll see building cloud cover tonight with patchy fog. Southwest winds will remain in the 30 to 50 range as we drop to 9 degrees. Southwest winds of 30 to 50 also continue on Wednesday, at times to 60, with mainly cloudy skies, patchy fog in the morning. I do expect some breaks of sun in the afternoon. 14 the high, except 17 inland and 11 along the coast. Today's guaranteed high is 18.
2: And right now it is 9 degrees downtown, 11 out at the airport. We'll have another check of traffic and weather together in less than 10 minutes. 95.7 News Time, 9:03. Well, the search for a missing Australian woman in Cape Breton has been called off. RCMP say the search for 62-year-old Denise Ann Williams got underway last week after a missing persons report was made on April 28th. Now, Williams' rental vehicle was found at the visitor center near the Acadian Trailhead in Highlands National Park. A large-scale ground and air search continued throughout the weekend, but is now being suspended with no further searches planned. Williams is described as 5'4" with grayish blonde shoulder length hair. Police are continuing to ask anyone who may have seen her in or around the Highlands National Park to reach out to them. Meantime, police continue to investigate a deadly motorcycle crash that followed an attempted traffic stop late Friday night. An officer spotted a speeding motorcycle on Highway 7 near head of Cheswick Cook and tried to catch up, but ultimately called off the attempt when the rider sped away. Moments later, the motorcycle was found in a ditch, a 42-year-old man from Austria Lake lying in the road. The biker was pronounced dead at the scene. The crash remains under investigation. Here in HRM, two men are facing charges after a dramatic scene outside of a Canadian Tire store in Dartmouth on Sunday. According to police, an off-duty officer attempted to arrest a man who had allegedly stole items from the store and threatened staff with a knife. While the officer was restraining the suspect, a person in a white SUV drove towards them, hitting an employee in the process before circling the parking lot and coming back. After driving toward them a second time, he fled the scene. A short time later, police located that SUV matching that same description outside of a home on Ferguson Road in Dartmouth and arrested the driver. The two men face a pair of assault charges each, robbery, as well as several other charges. 95.7 News Time, 9:05. Well, Nova Scotia's premier is in Texas once again. Tim Houston is in Houston for an offshore technology conference where he is set to participate in a panel about investment in Atlantic Canada's oil and gas sector. The premier was also in Texas in late March for another energy conference. And in late February, he traveled to Toronto for a conference on critical minerals and mining. The opposition New Democrats has criticized the premier's frequent trips, while the premier, who also serves as energy minister, says such travel is necessary to promote the province's natural resources. Meantime, Dalhousie University being tapped to administer another program aimed at making the most of the province's resources. As 95.7's Mark Hodgins tells us, this is about minerals.
3: The Provincial Geophysical Assessment and Data Acquisition Project is a new push to unlock the province's mineral potential. That's according to Natural Resources Minister Kim Masland, who has announced a request for proposals has now been issued. Now, the intent of the program is to hire a geophysical consulting firm to do targeted surveys that will inform mineral exploration and attract investment. Masland says the project is going to help the province understand where opportunities are and make important information available to potential investors. The government partnering with Dalhousie University again for this work. The university is administering this project with a deadline for submissions set for June 1st. Dalhousie was also tapped in December to run the province's program seeking interest into onshore gas exploration. I'm Mark Hodgins.
2: Well, to the Middle East now, where the U.S. and Iran have exchanged strikes in the Strait of Hormuz, testing the fragile ceasefire in the conflict. 95.7's Sophia Vavaru.

0: Koutsos has more.
1: The early morning strikes come after the U.S. began trying to escort ships through the Strait of Hormuz yesterday. The U.S. claims it hit six Iranian boats this morning, while Iran says it hit an American Navy ship, which U.S. officials are denying. Iran's parliament speaker issued a statement on social media this morning. CNN's Paula Hancock has more.
2: We've heard from the parliament speaker, who's a very influential man in Tehran, Mohammed Bagher Ghalibaf. I'll read you part of what he has said. Quote, the new equation of the Strait of Hormuz is in the process of being solidified. The security of shipping and energy transit has been put at risk by the United States and its allies through violations of the ceasefire.
1: The country's foreign minister also saying talks in Pakistan are ongoing, saying there's no military solution to this problem. While Iran has accused the U.S. of violating the ceasefire, U.S. President Trump last night refused to say whether the agreement is still in place at all. Iran also fired missiles at the UAE yesterday. That's been condemned by Prime Minister Mark Carney, as well as Gulf leaders and Indian Prime Minister Narendra Modi. It's the first time the UAE has been targeted since the ceasefire was activated, and U.S. officials are set to provide an update from the Pentagon today. Reporting live, I'm Sophia Vavaroutsos.
0: Well, back in this country, Prime Minister Mark Carney is expected to name a new governor general at an Ottawa news conference today. The vice regal is appointed by the sovereign on the advice of the PM and usually holds office for 5 years. Now, Mary Simon, Canada's first Indigenous governor general, will reach that 5-year mark in July. Following controversy over Simon's struggles to speak French, Carney has said that the next King's representative would speak both English and French. Meantime, family and friends of missing and murdered Indigenous women, girls, and Two-Spirit people are set to gather on Parliament Hill today.
3: Participants plan to hold a press conference and a vigil for Red Dress Day. The event will be led by Bridget Tolley, founder of Families of Sisters in Spirit. Speakers will commemorate lost loved ones and comment on Canada's progress some 10 years after the launch of the National Inquiry into Missing and Murdered Indigenous Women and Girls. Métis artist Jamie Black inspired the use of red dresses to represent missing and murdered Indigenous women and girls with an art exhibit back in 2010. Rob Westgate, The Canadian Press.
0: And Cape Breton fiddler Ashley McIsaac has launched a civil lawsuit against Google, claiming the online giant defamed him by falsely identifying him as a sex offender in an AI-generated summary. In December, the Juno Award-winning musician said he learned about the misinformation after a First Nation north of Halifax confronted him with the summary and canceled one of his concerts. In a statement of claim, McIsaac says the summary falsely asserted that he had been convicted of a series of offenses, including sexual assault, internet luring of a child, and assaulting a woman. As well, the lawsuit says the summary wrongly accused McIsaac of being listed on the National Sex Offender Registry. None of the claims in the lawsuit have been tested in court. Coming up, we'll have traffic and weather together on the ones.
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0: 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Don't miss the NHL Draft Lottery. See who gets the first pick and a chance to land talented prospect Gavin McKenna. Then,
1: two of the best in the West going head-to-head.
0: Colorado star Cale Makar battled through injury and helped the Avs win a high-scoring Game 1.
1: Makar scores!
0: Can the Wild answer back in Game 2? You just have to watch the Stanley Cup Playoffs. 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
2: 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Time for Rogers 5G home internet, traffic and weather together on the ones. Now taking a look at Halifax roads, here's Gord Taylor.
3: We're going to clear an earlier collision on the 102 outbound exit 4C off-ramp heading into Bedford Common. Had reported earlier of a broken-down vehicle on Bears Road in the left lane in front of the Halifax Shopping Center. There was also a broken-down container truck on Barrington in the right lane in front of the shipyard. Still pretty busy on the McDonald Bridge into Halifax, but things have opened up on the McCabe. The 102 inbound is often on delays from Dunbrack headed towards Bears Road. Traffic's not quite so heavy on the Bedford Highway now. Just a slight delay heading into the Winter Street Exchange, but Hammond's Plains Road's jammed up in both directions approaching the ramps for the 102. Barcelona's architecture and beaches make it a summer spot worth exploring. 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With your latest forecast, here's meteorologist Alistair Alders.
4: 18 degrees, the guaranteed high, but with southwest winds of 15 to 30, increasing to 30, gusting to 50. Will be held near 14 in the city and 10 right along the coast. But it's a nice day, mainly sunny, just breezy. And it will be breezy through the night tonight. Southwest winds will continue to gust 30 to 50, 9 the overnight low with building cloud cover and patchy fog. On Wednesday, mainly cloudy in the morning with patchy fog. Sunny breaks developing in the afternoon. Southwest winds, though, still gusting 30 to 50, at times 60. 14 the high, except 17 in and 11 along the coast, and then periods of rain move in for Thursday. Looks like about 15 to 30 millimeters with a high of 11 degrees. Today's guaranteed high is 18.
2: And currently we've climbed to 11 degrees right across the HRM now. On our way up to 18 is the guaranteed high. 95.7 News Radio, the only station with a weather guarantee. 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Well, New Brunswick's opposition leader is expecting the province's governing Liberals to release their long-awaited overhaul to the system that sets property taxes. PC leader Glenn Savoy says he hopes the government uses the legislative session that begins today to do more than just present window dressing. He wants to see changes that are useful to New Brunswick's cities and towns amid a hot housing market that's seen a drastic rise in property taxes. Premier Susan Holt's Liberals have refused to comment on their upcoming legislation. Meantime, in Manitoba, the Speaker of the Legislature tossed out a Tory opposition member from the legislature and was warned that others could follow. Speaker Tom Lizzie ordered Wayne Owasco to apologize for comments he made last month in question period. Owasco had suggested that Premier Wab Kanu, who doesn't drink alcohol, had been drinking. Lindsay ordered Owasco to apologize, but his attempts apparently did not satisfy the speaker, and he threw him out.
5: I have no alternative but to name Wayne Owasco, the Honourable Member for Lac-Da-Bonnie, pursuant to our rules for disregarding the authority of the chair, and to direct that they withdraw from the chamber for the remainder of the day.
2: Kanu, who is First Nation, says the comments were racist. Owasco says that's just not true. Coming up, Simon Bennett will join us with all of sports highlights coming up next.
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1: Well, it's nice to see some sun shining out there, and it is 11 degrees now in downtown Halifax. Good morning, I'm Steve Gow. Here are the stories making news today. Well, the search for the 62-year-old Australian woman who went missing in Cape Breton has been called off. An extensive search continued throughout the weekend, but it's now being halted and no further searches are being planned. Meantime, two men are facing charges after a robbery at a Canadian Tire store in Dartmouth led to one of the men allegedly trying to run over an off-duty police officer attempting to make an arrest. And coming up after sports, law enforcement officers in the U.S. say they shot an armed suspect near the Washington Monument. 95.7 News Time, 9:16. 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
2: All right, we start with the Stanley Cup playoffs. Vegas took game one against Anaheim.
3: Oh, that could have been icing there.
4: Dorofeev springs free in front, score! Dorofeev sets up Barbashev, the answer by the Golden Knights.
2: Yeah, the Ducks argued icing. The officials said no. Ivan Barbashev's game winner came with under 5 minutes left in regulation. The Golden Knights with a 3-1 win there. Taylor Hall in overtime. Carolina up 2-0 in Philly. The 3-2 win, the double their lead over the Flyers. All right, that Leafs press conference yesterday, awkward much. All will be forgiven if they win the draft lottery, which Toronto has an 8.5% chance of doing. The Canucks have the better odds. That's tonight, 8 o'clock on Sportsnet, followed by Game 2 of Wild Avalanche. The Blue Jays return to Tropicana Field with just a reminder they don't like playing there. Since 2008, their record 52 wins, 100 losses. Ryan Vilade with a 3-run homer of Eric Lauer in the very first inning. They never looked back in the 5-1 Rays win. It'll be Kevin Gausman on the mound as they try again. 7:30 on 95.7 News Radio and Sportsnet 1. NBA playoffs, this should be a beauty. Minnesota took game one over the Spurs, 104-102, despite a triple-double from Victor Wembanyama that included a playoff single-game record, 12 blocks. The New York Knicks smashed game one over Philly, 137-98. Jalen Brunson with 35 on the night. In case you missed it, former Raptors boss Masai Ujiri has resurfaced. He's the new team president and alternate governor of the Dallas Mavericks. From the Sports Center, I'm Simon Bennett.
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1: 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Well, another violent confrontation has taken place not far from the White House, with the U.S. Secret Service exchanging gunfire with an armed suspect. ABC's Pierre Thomas has more.
7: Plainclothes Secret Service agents and officers walking near the National Mall noticed something that left them deeply concerned. The suspect then allegedly started running and firing. The Secret Service says

0: on the north lawn.
1: Officials say those agents spotted the man around 3:30 in the afternoon. The alleged gunman sent to hospital along with a minor who was shot but not seriously injured. Coming up, we'll have traffic and weather together on the ones. And later,
2: on off the heels of a successful festival run across North America, a Cape Breton shot film will now be playing in theaters in HRM and across the country. I'll have more coming up.
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1: 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Time for Rogers 5G home internet, traffic and weather together on the ones. Once again, here's Gord Taylor with an update on the roads.
11: Just clean up an earlier collision on the 102 outbound exit 4C off-ramp that's heading towards Duke Street and Bedford Common. Not seeing big delays there at the moment, so it looks like they're in the clearing stages. Looks like we're clear of a broken-down vehicle on Bears Road in front of the Halifax Shopping Center. There was a broken-down container truck in Barrington in front of the shipyard in the right lane. That looks to be clear as well. Still pretty slow on Hammonds Plains Road in both directions as you approach the 102 ramps. Barcelona's architecture and beaches make it a summer spot worth exploring. Fly nonstop from Halifax up to 4 weekly flight. 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With your latest forecast, here's meteorologist Alistair Alders.
12: Mainly sunny today with southwesterly winds of 15 to 30, increasing to 30, gusting to 50, and 18 degrees of the guaranteed high, except 14 in the city, 10 along the coast in the onshore winds. Now, typically we see the winds subside at night, but they will continue to gust 30 to 50 from the southwest tonight. We'll have increasing cloudiness with patchy fog and an overnight low of 9 degrees. Southwest winds of 30 to 50, at times 60 through Wednesday, under mainly cloudy skies, patchy fog in the morning. Some sunny breaks expected, especially in the afternoon. 14 the high, except 17 inland, 11 along the coast, and then rain returns on Thursday, 15 to 30 millimeters currently forecast, 11 the high. Friday, a lingering chance of showers, but a mix of sun and cloud developing, 14, and for Saturday, 13 with a mix of sun and cloud. Today's guaranteed high is 18.
1: 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Recapping our top story now, a desperate search for the missing hiker in Cape Breton being suspended with no further searches planned. We'll bring you the latest details on this and other stories coming up at the bottom of the hour with Shelley Summers. 95.7 News Time, 9:23.
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1: Well, a trial for a star NFL receiver is facing strangulation, among other charges, is now underway.
13: Opening statements and testimony began in the assault trial of Stephon Diggs, with his former live-in chef accusing the ex-New England Patriots receiver of slapping and choking her during a dispute at his home. Jamila Mila Adams told jurors Diggs struck her and wrapped his arm around her neck, leaving her struggling to breathe. Defense attorney Andrew Kettlewell said the attack never happened, citing a lack of evidence and suggesting Adams had a financial motive. Prosecutors say the case centers on what occurred on December 2nd. Diggs faces felony strangulation and misdemeanor assault charges. He has pleaded not guilty. I'm Geffen Coolbaugh.
1: Well, back in Canada, new legislation capping the price of resale tickets in Ontario is causing frustration among some season seat holders. Diana Messina explains.
0: They say the policy that came into effect last month makes it harder to offset their cost as some sell tickets to games they can't attend. While some people turned reselling their seats into a business, many say they subscribe purely for the love of the game and resell tickets only because of how demanding a team schedule can be.

0: and how expensive seats have become. Now, because of the legislation, Ryan Van Horn is considering letting go of Toronto Raptors seats that he shared with a friend for 12 seasons. Diana Mussina, The Canadian Press.
1: And after finding success at festivals across Canada, a film shot in Cape Breton is playing in theaters across the country. 95.7's Chris Aleff has more.
2: Little Lorraine has had quite the run as of late, selling out local theaters in Sydney after a successful festival run in Canada and the U.S. The film, directed by Nova Scotia native Andy Hines, is about three Cape Breton coal miners who transition to lobster fishing and become entangled in drug smuggling. It stars Stephen Amell, best known for his role in the superhero series Arrow, and Sean Astin, known for his role in the Lord of the Rings franchise. The province says the film was shot mainly in Sydney and Lewisburg, adding provincial funding for Little Lorraine totaled more than $850,000. The film is currently screening at Scotiabank Theatre in Bears Lake and the Cineplex in Dartmouth Crossing. I'm Chris Halef.
1: Up next, we'll have the Dynamic Market Minute with Mike Apple.
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9: After what was a positive reaction initially to the earnings in from Shopify this morning, looking at the stock price, reverse course and tumble as investors go through the numbers and looking at Shopify's outlook suggesting slowing revenue growth for the Ottawa-based e-commerce company. The stock down right now 6.5% in pre-market trade, had been down by as much as 11% at one point. This even as the revenue for the latest quarter was up 34% year-to-year, $3.17 billion, and the overall profitability for Shopify was also on the rise, operating income at $382 million, a jump of 88%. We'll track it on the TSX today. Bay Street coming off, it was a money-losing Monday, the market dropping 252 points, three-quarters of a percent, led by bank stocks, gold companies, and the railways. CP Kansas City down 3.5%. The Dow is down 557, or 1.1%, but so far this morning, market futures are holding steady. The Dow futures up 150. The NASDAQ futures looking pretty good, up 162 points or 0.6%. And the price for oil now down 254, 2.4% at 103.88. That's the low of the morning and continuing to slide. The Canadian dollar at 73.46 is up now by 0.1%. Gold is gaining $35 at 45.68, and Bitcoin's up $1,100 at 81,000 U.S. At the Business Center, I am Mike Apple.
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1: Good morning. It's Tuesday, May 5th. I'm Shelley Summers. Right now in downtown Halifax, sunshine, 11 degrees. Here's what's making news this morning. The search for a missing Australian hiker in Cape Breton has been called off.
2: Dalhousie University is being tapped once again to administer a program aimed at making the most of Nova Scotia's resources, and this time it's about minerals.
3: The U.S. and Iran trade shots near the Strait of Hormuz as the state of the ceasefire between the two sides is called into question.
1: And later.
4: After finding success at festivals across Canada and the U.S., a film shot in Cape Breton is now playing in theaters across the country.
5: We'll recap Monday night in the Stanley Cup playoffs. Carolina beat the Flyers in OT, while Vegas won a tight one with the Ducks. Sports at 45.
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1: 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Time for Rogers 5G home internet traffic and weather together on the ones and with Halifax's most frequent traffic reports. Here's Gord Taylor.
7: It looks like both the Alderney Ferry and Woodside Ferries are both running on 30-minute schedules today due to maintenance issues. Looks like we're clear of that earlier collision on the 102 outbound, the exit 4 off-ramp into Bedford Common headed towards Duke Street. Not seeing any delay through there at all right now. It's heavy going on Hammonds Plains Road between the Bedford Highway and the ramps for the 102. It looks much better on both bridges. Just a slight delay on the McKay Bridge to the former Toll Plaza, but the trip towards Halifax is moving nicely. 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With your latest forecast, here's meteorologist Alistair Alders.
8: A mainly sunny day, but breezy once again. Southwesterly winds of 15 to 30, increasing to 30, gusting to 50, possibly at times to 60 today. Warmer though, 18 degrees, the guaranteed high, except 14 in the city and right along the coast in the onshore winds closer to 10 degrees. Now the winds will remain up tonight, southwesterly 30 to 50, with increasing cloudiness and patchy fog developing, 9 degrees, the overnight low. Tomorrow, clouds will dominate. There will be some patchy fog, but I do expect sunny breaks to develop in the afternoon. Still though, southwest winds breezy, 30 to 50, at times 60, with a high of 14, except 17 inland and 11 along the coast. Today's guaranteed high is 18.
1: And right now, in downtown Halifax, it is 11, at the airport 11, guaranteed high 18. We'll have another check of traffic and weather together in less than 10 minutes. 95.7 News Time, 9:33. Well, the search for a missing Australian hiker in Cape Breton has been called off. RCMP say the search for 62-year-old Denise Ann Williams got underway last week after a missing persons report was made April 28th. Williams' rental vehicle was found at the visitor center near the Acadian Trailhead in the Highlands National Park. A large-scale ground and air search continued through the weekend, but it's now being suspended with no further searches planned. Williams is described as 5'4" with grayish-blonde shoulder-length hair. Police are continuing to ask anyone who encountered her in or around the Highlands National Park to reach out. Police, meantime, arresting two men after an alleged robbery and ensuing struggle outside a Canadian Tire in Dartmouth. Halifax Regional Police say the incident occurred Sunday afternoon after staff confronted a man accused of stealing items and threatening employees with a knife. An off-duty officer witnessed the scene and attempted to make an arrest, but while he was restraining the suspect, a person in a white SUV drove towards them, hitting an employee before circling the parking lot and returning. The vehicle fled the scene after driving toward the officer a second time. Police located an SUV soon after, matching the description, outside a home on Ferguson Road in Dartmouth, and arrested the driver. Two men appeared in court yesterday to face several charges, including a pair of assault charges each, as well as robbery and more. Tim Houston has made a return trip to Texas. The province's premier is in Houston for an offshore technology conference where he's set to participate in a panel about investment in Atlantic Canada's oil and gas sector. The premier was also in Texas in late March for another energy conference. And in February, he traveled to Toronto for a conference on critical minerals and mining. The opposition NDP has criticized the premier's frequent trips, while Houston, who also serves as energy minister, says such travel is necessary to promote Nova Scotia's natural resources. Meantime, the provincial government wants to make it easier for companies to dig.

0: into Nova Scotia's mineral resources. It has now tapped Dalhousie University to take the lead on a new program. 95.7's Mark Hodgins with the story.
1: The province is launching a new push to try to unlock its mineral potential with a province-wide geophysical assessment that's aimed at attracting investment. A request for proposals has now been issued for a project that will map underground resources and update a key 2018 minerals report. And the work will use non-invasive surveying techniques to try to build a clearer picture of what lies beneath the surface. Natural Resources Minister Kim Maslin says the goal is to give industry better data on where opportunities exist by making high-quality data publicly available. And the project is being administered by Dalhousie University, which was also tapped in December to oversee the Subsurface Energy Research and Development Investment Program. I'm Mark Hodgins.
0: You're listening to 95.7 News Radio. Well, to the Middle East now, where the U.S. and Iran traded shots near the Strait of Hormuz as the state of the ceasefire between the two sides being called into question. We get more from 95.7 Sophia Vavaroutsos.
2: Iranian officials are not beating around the bush here. A statement from Tehran's parliament speaker does accuse the U.S. of violating the ceasefire. His post on social media goes on to confirm that talks are ongoing to end the conflict, including a new arrangement for the crucial shipping corridor, the Strait of Hormuz. But he warns that further U.S. action in the strait could put that all at risk. CNN's Nick Robertson has more on the state of negotiations.
3: Where's the diplomacy with the foreign ministry today in Tehran was working on a response to the U.S. Peace proposal that was put back across them over the weekend. So the moderates are sort of doing their bit, but it seems to be being upended by the hardliners at the moment.
2: And where does the U.S. stand on all of this? When asked about the ceasefire last night, President Trump refused to say whether it's still in effect at all. It's still unclear whether the U.S. will try to move more ships through the Strait of Hormuz today as part of its Project Freedom mission. Officials are expected to provide an update from the Pentagon this morning. Reporting live, I'm Sophia Vavaroutsos.
0: Our federal government says it'll offer $1.5 billion worth of tariff relief. This after U.S. President Donald Trump ramped up his tariffs on metals back in March, or rather April. Industrial mold makers say offering them new loans won't be enough to keep their industry afloat. Nicole Vladnich is an executive director of the Canadian Association of Mold Makers and says they need the government to cover the extra tariffs they were hit with in early April.
4: When we're thinking of small to medium-sized businesses, 5 to 10% profit margins, these tariffs are putting them in the red. So that's what they need, is support that creates certainty so they can continue on. We have members now are receiving their first bills, you know, for one shipment as high as $600,000 in tariffs. And that's just the tariffs. It's too much to manage.
0: The Canadian Steel Producers Association, meantime, saying it welcomes the new financial supports from Ottawa, but it's also calling for additional measures, stronger tariffs to protect against imports of steel products that domestic firms already produce. Well, a Halifax woman is calling for mandatory radon testing at rental properties in Nova Scotia after learning it was present in two of the buildings she owns. Isabel Tees is a landlord who owns four rental properties in Halifax, and she says she's doubtful that most landlords are testing for radon, which puts tenants at risk. Radon is an invisible, odorless gas that can seep from the ground into buildings and can cause lung cancer in occupants. It's estimated that radon causes more than 100 deaths per year in Nova Scotia. The 2026 census has begun. Invitation letters are being delivered by mail with instructions on how to access and complete the questionnaire. The information provided in the population census produces statistics that communities, businesses, and governments can rely on to plan things like services, as well as develop programs and make informed decisions about employment, schools, public transportation, and other things. Completion of the census is mandated by law. It takes place once every 5 years. And hot off the heels of a successful festival run across North America, a Cape Breton shot film will now be playing in theaters in HRM as well as across the country. 95.7's Chris Haleff with more on that story.
5: Little Lorraine is now playing in theaters across the country and here in HRM after selling out all but one of its showings in the opening weekend in Sydney last month. It stars Stephen Amell, best known from his role in the superhero series Arrow, and Sean Astin, known for his role in the Lord of the Rings franchise. In his feature-length directorial debut, Nova Scotia native Andy Hines' film focuses on three Cape Breton

0: coal miners who transition to lobster fishing and become entangled in drug smuggling. According to the province, more than 4,000 tickets were sold in Cape Breton in the first week. The film is currently screening at Scotiabank Theatre in Bears Lake and the Cineplex in Dartmouth Crossing. I'm Chris Halef.
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1: 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Time for Rogers 5G home internet, traffic and weather together on the ones. With Halifax's most frequent traffic reports, here's Gord Taylor.
5: So pretty busy on the 1 and 2 inbound. Just after Joseph Howe headed towards Bears Road, there's a moderate delay heading into the Winter Street Exchange off the Bedford Highway. No problems along Maggie's and Hillish making way into Burnside, but it's slow on Hammonds Plains Road in both directions approaching the ramps for the 102. Both bridges are moving well towards Halifax, but looks like we have a construction delay developing on the McKay Bridge just past the toll plaza Halifax bound. Barcelona's architecture and beaches make it a summer spot worth exploring by nonstop from Halifax up to 4 weekly flights. 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With your latest forecast, here's meteorologist Alistair Alders.
6: Mainly sunny today with a guaranteed high of 18 degrees, except 14 in the city and 10 along the coast, with breezy southwesterly winds of 15 to 30, increasing to 30, gusting to 50 today. And the winds will continue to gust 30 to 50 tonight, down to 9 degrees, with building cloud cover and patchy fog. I do think clouds will dominate for much of Wednesday, with patchy fog in the morning, but some sunny breaks will develop, especially in the afternoon. Southwest winds, though, still gusting 30 to 50, at times 60, with a high of 14, except 17 inland, 11 along the coast, and then wet weather returns on Thursday. Periods of rain 11 degrees, could be a 15 to 30 millimeter rainfall. Today's guaranteed high is 18.
1: And right now in downtown Halifax, it's 11. At the airport, 11. Guaranteed high, 18. 95.7 News Radio is the only station with a weather guarantee. 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Well, a bill moving through Ottawa aims to improve cellular connectivity in rural and remote regions. The sponsor of the bill, Liberal MP Marianne Dandurand of Quebec's Compton-Stanstead riding, says the current situation raises issues of security, economic development, and more fundamentally, equity between citizens.
7: Across too many regions in Canada, cellular coverage remains incomplete or unreliable, and the consequences are very real.
1: The Canadian Telecommunications Association, which is the organization that represents the main players of the sector, including Bell, Rogers, and TELUS, refused to comment on the bill at this stage. Coming up after sports, memorials have been placed in the Calgary area where two children were found dead. 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
2: Sunshine, 11 degrees in downtown Halifax. Good morning. I'm Shelley Summers. Here are the stories making news this morning. Well, that search for a missing Australian hiker in Cape Breton has been called off. A large-scale ground and air search had continued through the weekend, but it's now being suspended with no further searches planned. As well, a Halifax woman calling for mandatory radon testing at rental properties in Nova Scotia. This after learning it was present in two of the buildings she owns. And coming up after sports in the U.S., President Donald Trump suggesting his attention will turn to Cuba once the Iran crisis is dealt with. 95.7 News Time, 9:45. 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
3: Well, two games in the Stanley Cup playoffs last night. The Vegas Golden Knights won their opener against Anaheim. A tight 3-1 victory. The go-ahead goal from Ivan Barbashev coming with under 5 minutes left. Meanwhile, OT magic for Carolina.
4: Taylor Hall going to the net. Hall shot. Stop like that. Rebound. Scores! Taylor Hall.
3: The Canes came back from 2-0 down, beat Philly 3-2, and Taylor Hall's OT winner. They're up 2-0. So about that Leafs press conference yesterday, that new front office hoping for better vibes at the draft lottery. Toronto was an 8.5% chance of landing the first pick. Remember, if it's not top five, it goes to Boston. 8 o'clock at Sportsnet, and then it's game two of Wild Colorado at 9 o'clock. Rob opened up for the Jays in Tampa. Remember when Eric Lauer complained about Toronto using an opener before him recently? Well, first inning, the first three guys reached, including a Ryan delayed homer. He recovered, but is still 0-4 in his last six appearances. Toronto falling 5-1. The series continues tonight. 95.7 News Radio and Sportsnet 1 at first pitch at 7:30. Big news in Detroit. Back-to-back American League Cy Young winner Tarek Skubal is having surgery on his pitching elbow to remove loose bodies in there. The procedure typically means 2 to 3 months off, but we'll see. NBA, the Minnesota Timberwolves took game one of a San Antonio 104-102. Anthony Edwards back from his knee injury, picked up 18 off the bench. It was all Knicks to open up against the Sixers. Jalen Brunson with 35. They hammered Philly 137-98. For the Sports Center, I'm Simon Bennett.
1: 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See who gets the first pick and a chance to land talented prospect Gavin McKenna. Then,
5: two of the best in the West going head-to-head.
1: Colorado star Cale Makar battled through injury and helped the Avs win a high-scoring game one.
5: Makar scores!
1: Can the Wild answer back in Game 2? You just have to watch the Stanley Cup Playoffs. 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
2: 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A pair of memorials have been placed where two children were found dead in Northwest Calgary. Notes, flowers, stuffed animals, all were left for the children aged 3 and 5. Their father has been charged in their deaths and appeared in court yesterday. Patricia Kohler says she and her husband began a memorial at the police station near where the father was taken into custody.
10: I want to show my support because I believe, like, for the parent to lose a child like that, she needs to know somebody cares, you know.
2: Caller says she will be praying for the mother of the children. U.S. President Donald Trump is saying that he has an obligation to intervene in Cuba, once again suggesting that he would go into that country after the Iran conflict ends. Trump has also compared the Cuban people with the Iranian people, saying the treatment they face is unthinkable. Cuba has suffered from an energy crisis ever since the United States forced Venezuela to cut off oil shipments to the island nation. ABC's Matt Rivers visited Havana to see the crisis for himself.
11: He actually went to see this one family, spoke to a single mother of two, a woman named Irania, and she said it's impossible to plan her life. She's worried about her children. They're stressed out. There's this sense of how can we advance? How can we move forward? How can we enrich ourselves when we can't even turn on the lights reliably? We actually watched her 17-year-old daughter do homework by flashlight.
2: Rivers says the Trump administration wants to change the government and for now is utilizing an

0: 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Coming up in 60 seconds, traffic and weather together on the ones. And
1: it was the return of Beyonce at the Met Gala. The star turned the night into a family affair, bringing along her daughter, Blue Ivy.
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0: 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Time for Rogers 5G home internet, traffic and weather together on the ones. And with Halifax's most frequent traffic reports, here once again is Gord Taylor.
8: Not sure if it's construction or an incident, but it's heavy going on the McKay Bridge heading towards Halifax. Traffic's backed up through the former toll plaza. No issues on the McDonald Bridge. There's a heavy construction delay on the 107 inbound in between Porter's Lake and Lake Echo. And both the Alderney and Woodside ferries are running on 30-minute schedules due to maintenance issues. 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With your latest forecast, here's meteorologist Alistair Alders.
9: 18 degrees, the guaranteed high, except 14 in the city, 10 along the coast, with southwest winds of 15 to 30, increasing to 30, gusting to 50 today. Mainly sunny skies in the forecast. We'll see building cloud cover tonight with patchy fog developing. Southwest winds, though, still gusting 30 to 50. Usually at night, the winds come down. That will not be the case tonight. 9 degrees, the overnight low. Wednesday, mainly cloudy in the morning with patchy fog. Sunny breaks developing in the afternoon. Southwest winds still gusting 30 to 50, at times 60. 14 the high, except 17 inland, 11 along the coast. And then rain returns on Thursday, 11 degrees. Looks like a 15 to 30 millimeter rain event. Friday, a mix of sun and cloud, chance of showers 14, and a mix of sun and cloud and 13 for Saturday. Today's guaranteed high is 18.
0: And right now in downtown Halifax, it's 11. At the airport, also 11. Guaranteed high, 18. 95.7 News Radio has traffic and weather together every 10 minutes on the ones in both the morning and the afternoon at 1:11, 21, 31, 41, and 51 minutes past the hour. Recapping our lead story, the search for a missing Australian hiker in Cape Breton has been called off. A large-scale ground and air search had continued through the weekend, but it's now being suspended. No further searches are planned. We'll have the latest on this and other top stories coming up at 10:30 with Blake Priddle. 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
0: Well, it was the return of Beyonce at the 2026 Met Gala in New York City. The night's dress code, fashion as art. We get the details from 95.7's Eva Fragiscatos.
1: Beyonce was back at the gala with her daughter Blue Ivy and husband Jay-Z by her side. The co-chair spoke with Vogue about returning after 10 years.
10: Experiencing this through the eyes of Blue and being able to relax. And I'm wearing Olivier Rousteing, who is
11: so good.
10: Someone that's been so loyal to me, and I've done so many incredible, iconic looks with him.
1: SZA looked like a bright and beautiful garden fairy in her sunny yellow gown made from 100 yards of fabric sourced on eBay, including tulle, taffeta, silk, and beadwork on lace. Sabrina Carpenter talked about her special Dior dress made of tulle and film strips.
12: It's amazing. It's just from the movie Sabrina, which is one of my favorite films of all time.
1: Hours after settling her legal battle with Justin Baldoni, Blake Lively was all smiles on the Met steps, wearing archival Versace, complete with a 13-foot train. I'm Eva Fragiscatos.
0: A new art exhibition featuring robot dogs with the heads of famous people, creating a bit of a stir. We get the details from reporter Julie Walker.
13: In Germany, an art installation features robot dogs with lifelike heads. Some include tech titans Elon Musk and Mark Zuckerberg. Others, artists Picasso and Warhol, they roam around a rink at Berlin's Neue National Gallery. It's the brainchild of artist Beeple.
14: In the past, our view of the world was shaped in part by how artists saw the world.

0: How Picasso painted changed how we saw the world. How Warhol talked about consumerism, pop culture, that changed how we saw those things. Now, our view of the world is shaped by tech billionaires who own powerful algorithms that decide what we see and what we don't see.
1: The robot dogs are mounted with cameras and poop interactive pictures of what they capture around them, which Beeple says is based on their individual personality transformed by AI. The work was first shown at Art Basel, Miami. I'm Julie Walker.
2: The Trump administration's anti-transgender rights campaign targeting another historic university. More on that from reporter Gethin Kulbaugh.
3: The U.S. Department of Education has opened an investigation into Smith College, an all-women's institution in Massachusetts, for admitting transgender women. The probe by the department's Office of Civil Rights announced Monday will look at whether the college violated Title IX, a 1972 law forbidding discrimination based on sex in education. The move is the latest by the Trump administration, whose rhetoric has frequently included attacks on trans people to limit transgender rights in the U.S. Smith College, a private liberal arts school founded in 1871, has admitted trans women since 2015. I'm Gethin Kulbaugh.
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2: 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Here's Mike Apple.
8: Good morning. The U.S. stock futures rally has resumed this morning. The U.S. Iran ceasefire, tentative at best, but seemingly holding, and no escalation, at least not yet. And the price for oil dropping as a result by $3.50, 3.25%, down to 103 U.S. per barrel. The Dow futures up 180 points. NASDAQ futures up 170, which is better than 0.6%. Watching shares of Intel jump and could test a record at the start of trade this morning on reports that Apple is looking at supply, computer chip supply from Intel and Samsung for its next generation devices. And that's got both of those companies on the move here in pre-market trade. Shares of Shopify early this morning dropped as much as 11% after the Q1 earnings came out. Even though Shopify had strong revenue and overall profitability, the initial go-forward guidance wasn't as enthusiastic as investors perhaps were looking for, but it has stabilized a little bit here. Shopify now down by about 3% in pre-market action. The market movers along with those stocks, Palantir still down 1.6% despite reporting an 85% spike in revenue year over year in its latest quarterly update. PayPal Holdings down 8%. PayPal looking to cut jobs as it looks at a turnaround strategy with a new CEO. Also looking at job cuts at Coinbase, the digital currency provider service platform. They're cutting 14% of the workforce and citing AI as one of the reasons why. The Canadian dollar is steady, 73.39. Price for gold up $47, 45.80. 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
6: Well, listening to the news earlier this morning, it sounded more like a travel itinerary than anything else. Premier Tim Houston hitching up the stagecoach and is heading back to Texas to take part in an offshore energy technology conference. This is Mr. Houston's second trip to the Lone Star State this year, and if my math is correct, this is his seventh trip outside of Nova Scotia in 2026. Sure, there are likely good reasons for the premier to travel. I get that Nova Scotia's energy minister, a role the premier also holds, job is in part to promote and sell our energy sector abroad. But it does seem that he travels an awful lot. Speaking of politician travel, Prime Minister Carney was also a traveling man. Yesterday, Mark Carney was in Armenia for the European Political Community Summit. Carney became the first non-European leader to join this conference since it began after Russia's full-scale invasion of Ukraine in 2022. While at the summit, the PM met with the Ukrainian President Zelensky, handing him $270 million to help in their effort against Russia, upping Canada's contribution to over $25 billion since the war began. Again, I'm sure that attending these meetings has some benefit other than pressing the flesh of world leaders, a group of people Mr. Carney has spent a lot of time with in the year since he won the election. My point is that it may be all well and good to take the show on the road. There are issues right here.

end the war in Iran, but he can use some of his windfall the government is getting and the extra HST money they're receiving on that gas to drop the excise tax and give us a break at the pump. Mr. Houston doesn't need to travel outside of Nova Scotia to do that. While Prime Minister Carney has dropped some of the Fed tax on gas, people are still suffering. As much as there's an argument to be made to continue to support Ukraine in their effort against Russia, do you think that $25 billion spent there could have been better spent here? And Mr. Carney can do all of that from this country while still staying in contact with the Starmers and Macrons and van der Leyens over the phone. Optics mean a lot in politics. One wonders the message being sent from our leaders who are racking up the frequent flyer miles when things are getting worse for folks at home who might not even be able to travel on that summer vacation this year. I'm Dan Ahlstrand, and that's just my opinion.

everybody, and welcome to Tuesday, Nova Scotia Today. Happy Cinco de Mayo for those of you who participate. There used to be a legendary Cinco de Mayo party here at this radio station, but the person that does that is in Calgary now, so we don't do it anymore. A lovely day outside, my goodness, sunshine, the winds are dropping off, and if you listen to Alistair Alder's forecast earlier in the day today, as you get further away from the water, the warmer it's going to get. Guaranteed highs 18 today. Now, it's going to feel a little cooler here in the north end of Halifax. And as you get closer to the water, Alistair says that temperature will get around 14 degrees for us. But hey, I'll take it. The unwritten rule around my household is that 15 degrees is no socks weather. You're allowed to wear the shoes and no socks. Just not the sandals and socks. I've been told that that is not permissible. Anyway, we're looking at 9 degrees overnight tonight. And that's a warm evening, considering what we've been experiencing as of late. Tomorrow looks like another nice day. We're going to see more sunshine and a high of 14 degrees. I can't not carry on any further in the show today without addressing that Toronto Maple Leaf press conference yesterday. If you didn't see it, just YouTube it. Because it was, I don't think, was what the brass within Maple Leaf Sports and Entertainment wanted out of that news conference yesterday. What I'm talking about, for those of you that don't follow it, was that the Toronto Maple Leafs introduced their new vice president of player or hockey operations, and that was, of course, Maple Leaf legend number 13, Matt Sundin. But they also introduced their brand new general manager who came to the Leafs after some time with the Arizona Coyotes and some maybe not above the board behavior on his part as he was getting ready to exit that team and served a year's suspension that was handed down by the NHL. Steve Simmons, who many of you who follow sports know that Steve Simmons is, well, Steve Simmons. But he went off on the president of MSLLC, that's Keith Pelley, and it was I don't want to spoil it if you haven't seen it, but if you haven't seen it and you follow hockey, I do suggest that you do take in the highlights of that press conference yesterday. Speaking of the NHL, it's draft lottery day today. It's Christmas in May for hockey teams. The Vancouver Canucks have the best chance to win that coveted number one overall pick in the upcoming draft. I do believe the draft is in Buffalo this year. The Canucks are at a 25.5% chance. It's almost like a lottery. There's balls in a bin, and then they drop, and that's how they pick the team that gets the first overall pick. So we'll have to keep an eye on that, and Vancouver, certainly Canuck fans will say, need a little help on the West Coast. Here locally, of course, some sad news. There was a big search that was mounted up in Cape Breton at Cape Breton Highlands National Park, and looking for a missing hiker, a woman from Australia. They called off that search yesterday without any success in finding her, and say that they will

We'll resume the search should new information come to light. But at this point, it is now called off. That, of course, not the best of news coming out of that. Also, of course, internationally, we watched it yesterday. I know you watched it on the TV last night. And that, of course, is the rising tensions in the Persian Gulf and the Strait of Hormuz and in the Middle East. We saw American warships transiting the Strait of Hormuz, to transferring American ships, Operation Freedom, I think they're calling it. And the Iranians responding to that by firing missiles at said ships. Now, they said that they had struck some U.S. military ships on the weekend. The U.S. military denies that that ever happened. In fact, they said that all hostile inbound weaponry was defeated, as they call it, by the U.S. military's, the U.S. Navy's defense systems. Some missiles and drones fired at the UAE yesterday. This feels a whole lot like it did when this war started, didn't it? Most of those missiles were defeated by the UAE. I understand one drone may have got through and hit an oil tank at a oil production facility. But it's we talk about escalations in this thing almost every day, but this one feels like this is a pretty serious escalation. And the Iranians saying earlier this morning that there's more to come, so to speak. So we'll have to keep our eye on what's going on with that. The good news out of that, if you can call it good news, is that oil prices weren't affected by it. They went up yesterday, I think, almost by 5%. They're down this morning by a couple of percentage points. But boy, WTI is $103 a barrel. And Brent crude, the international benchmark, is at $1.12. Gasoline in New York at $3.68 a gallon. And that, of course, is the low end of things. We've seen gas prices in the United States as high as $6 a gallon. We're looking out the window at $1.91. We know the Nova Scotia Energy Board is going to adjust prices at least, and hopefully only, on Thursday, well, Friday morning at midnight. And hopefully these lowering prices will factor into that equation. Because, man, I don't want to see $2 gasoline, and I know you don't either. Some news out of Ottawa today. The new governor general is to be announced. Mark Carney is back in Ottawa, as I understand it, and will make the announcement at a museum in the capital city today. The current governor general, Mary Simon, his five-year term is up, and we'll find out who it is. It's very interesting. Normally, when something like this happens, and in the grand scheme of things, the announcement of a governor general is... Well, the announcement of a governor general. But normally somebody or some organization, media organization in the country usually gets a leak, and usually we have an idea who it's going to be. I checked all of the mainstream stuff this morning that I could. I could find nothing on it. There's some lots of speculation. I was kidding with the folks in the newsroom that when I saw this came out yesterday, this word that this announcement was going to happen, I said that I was sitting by my phone waiting for the call, and it didn't happen. So the only thing that we do know when it comes to who the new governor general is going to be, it's not me. So, and not Vanessa, because Vanessa's still here. So we'll see what happens when we get to that. Also in Ottawa yesterday, they broke ground finally on the Afghan memorial in the capital, Afghanistan memorial, I should say. This has been in the works since the Stephen Harper government. They've been back and forth on this development, this monument. There was a process. There was a winning bid in the process. The Trudeau Liberals turned that over and awarded it to another bid. That cost the Canadian government $100,000, and the list goes on and on and on. But finally, as I understand it, reading in the Globe today, that they broke ground on that site, and we'll start to see that that memorial built finally. That's all I have to say about that. Finally, we get a place to commemorate those that made the ultimate sacrifice for our country in Afghanistan. And, of course, one of the bigger news stories yesterday was that cruise ship, right? That cruise ship that is now parked off of the coast of Africa, with a bunch of people on board, including four Canadians. It's quarantined. It's not allowed to dock because of what's hantavirus. Now, I'm not a bug guy nor a vermin guy, but the way I understand it, that hantavirus comes from mice and rats.
And it's...

0: is on that ship. I think three people have died to this point. And I know that at least watching some of the coverage yesterday, there were a couple of staff members that were having breathing problems. And they think it may be as a result of this. That has got to be just an absolutely terrifying experience with this disease. Now, that the scientist that was on the news last night saying that the spread of hantavirus from human to human is it's not non-existent, but it's rare. But to be on board that ship, not being able to disembark and to have people dying as a result of this thing and not knowing where you're going to get off or when you're going to get off, that's got to be an absolutely terrifying experience. Oh, I can't even imagine. We're going to take our first break here on the program. This is the Tuesday edition, of course, and that means after 11 o'clock, it will be Change My Mind Tuesday. This is something that we started a couple of weeks ago, and it has been quite popular. Today, here's the question. Russia's illegal invasion of Ukraine is now over 4 years old. Canada has spent $25 billion in that time supporting them. Now, given the economic pressures on us and the ongoing trade war with the United States, I think it's time to spend that money here in Canada rather than in Ukraine. Change my mind. We'll open up the telephone lines after 11 o'clock today. Let's take our first break. When we come back, Construction Association of Nova Scotia has sent a letter to City Council asking them to stop moving forward on construction projects without consulting the industry first. A conversation with the president and CEO of the Construction Association of Nova Scotia, Duncan Williams, right after the break.
1: 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We'll be back in a moment.
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0: If you're listening to Nova Scotia Today, I'm Dan Allstrands. The Construction Association of Nova Scotia is raising serious concerns about Halifax Regional Council's ongoing pattern of moving ahead with construction-related decisions without meaningful consultation with organizations that represent the industry and the people who build our city. Despite repeated outreach and efforts to engage early on major decisions, they continue to move forward without input from the construction industry. While policy changes are made without clearly explaining the problem, considering what is realistic on active job sites, or talking to the people responsible for doing the work, the result is confusion, delays, and uncertainty. Very pleased to welcome back to the show today the CEO of the Construction Association of Nova Scotia. That is Duncan Williams. Duncan, how are you?
1: Great. How are you?
0: Not too bad, Duncan. I guess let's start there. Tell me, this is a bit of a different step for the Construction Association to come out and very publicly call out City Council for some of the things that are going on down there. Why did your group decide to do this?
1: Yeah, I guess, Dan, great question, number one. We were getting to the point where we've been repeatedly asking for early signals of where Council would like to go, and, you know, can we sit down and understand what the scope of the problem is you want to resolve? Time and time again, probably over the last year and a bit, that's become more and more difficult, and it's increased certainly the level of concern that the industry has when it comes to consistency for investment purposes, and then what to expect, you know, on the site once you have care and control of the site. How are inspectors going to act? How are things going to be enforced? What is the role of industry versus the directives of council? And most importantly, if they're changing, how do we plan and make sure that our sites and our people are safe as a result of those changes?
0: So are you concerned about the number of projects that are being approved, how quickly they're being approved, or is it a combination of both or none of the above?
1: I think it's a combination of all of the above, really. It's not so much the speed at which they're being approved anymore, but we've seen some improvements there. It's really about the construction management plan. So ahead of any project going to a point where it's shovel ready, there's a plan developed between the proponent and the city. So in that document, it would spell out terms of construction. So the hours of construction could be in there, the street closures, anything like that is usually agreed to ahead of time in that construction management plan. And if that plan is developed well and has been informed well by the local area where the project is going to be located, usually the plan goes off without a hitch and there's not too much problem or any complaints from the public. It's when that plan doesn't get managed well or implemented well that we run into problems. So from our position, there's been a toolbox built and you have all kinds of tools in the construction management plan to use, but you have to actually use them and pull out the right tool for the right job at the right time.
0: A good example of this, it was a recent decision from Council, Duncan, that in order to keep active transportation and sidewalks open on construction sites.
1: Yeah, and we don't have any issue with that. You know, but the way it is being perceived is if there's been resistance from industry. We've never been afforded the conversation other than about 2.5 years ago around this, and we actually came as an industry more than willing to solve that issue because we all live here too. There's 44,000 people in our industry that call Nova Scotia home, and half of those people live in HRM. So we all have families here too. And, you know, it's a little tiresome, to be honest, that we are on the butt of that policy decision as resistors. We're not resistors. We're trying to actually be far more proactive, and we go back to what we used to do many years ago with city council. We would sit down. We had some councilors. We had the mayor. We had heads of key departments all at the table. So we would address these things in a real-time manner versus waiting or costly staff reports. We were getting in front of it so that the industry could carry on its work, the public could feel safe and heard, and we were also able to protect our own workers.
0: I know it's hard to conceive given the amount of work that's happening around HRM. I'm just looking out at all the towers.

0: out the windows here, or the cranes are out the windows here. That being said, Duncan, is this disconnect with city council, is it impacting contractors? Is it impacting developers to the point where they're just going to walk away from HRM?
1: I've heard from three in last week that have said once they're finished their current projects, they are seriously considering whether they will even invest on the peninsula in particular. We are seeing a pattern if you look at the data, not my opinion, from Stats Canada, and you can then look at the permit pattern and you can see that we are moving further and further from the core of the city because it's becoming complicated and difficult, more difficult than ever to do business downtown and make it feasible from a project cost versus return on investment perspective. And then there has definitely been a change in terms of enforcement. We're seeing way more aggressive style of enforcement coming from HRM, which is very unusual. Most of the time, the officers will work with industry and it's very collaborative. That tone has changed in the last 6 months or so.
0: That's interesting, Duncan. We had a lengthy conversation on the show just yesterday about that project over in Dartmouth that had two additional floors put on outside of its permit. And the consensus was that this was a miss by inspectors. And you're just saying that that enforcement is being aggressive. It doesn't seem that washes.
1: No, it's inconsistency, and that's what we're seeing. So I can't speak to that particular project because I wasn't involved or privy to the terms. But right, once they're spelled out in a construction plan and your project is approved, it becomes a form of contract. So if you've agreed to X number of floors or you've agreed to boarding of a certain nature, those things are part of a contract. It's a contract between you and the city, or the taxpayer, if you will, of the city of Halifax. And everybody is held to that contract. Obviously, throughout the life of the project, things can change. But they are always to be documented, and that's the world we live in. It's risk management. You document, you provide amendments to the agreement if necessary, but it's mutually agreed to, and it's done in real time because the world around us operates in real time.
0: Duncan, you mentioned that some contractors and developers are thinking about walking away from particularly the peninsula, and cost is one of the issues. Is that property cost? Is it development fees? What's the increase in cost here?
1: Well, until you see a point where you can offer a key to somebody to rent or to purchase a condo or to purchase a single family home, whatever it happens to be, you're carrying those costs. And those costs have interest on them. So the longer a project takes, the more expensive it becomes. And that cost has to be borne by the end purchaser. So when we are trying to do more work in a shorter period of time, the benefits are to the end user and purchaser of construction. So the longer it takes, the more the rules change in between point A and point B, the more the costs that are passed on to the end consumer become, right? So, you know, we're all very keenly aware that the price of rental and housing has dramatically increased in the last 5-6 years in the province of Nova Scotia. Industry can only do so much within that time frame. If our hours are constricted or the length of approval times are extended, those things all get added into the bucket of costs, and then they're passed on to the consumer. They have to be, right?
0: Duncan, you may have already touched on this, but in your opinion, what's the solution? How do we make this relationship better?
1: It's pretty simple. We just need to get back to the table and understand what the nature of the problem is. We've already put a request into the mayor and asked that we reconvene that very effective group that we had a few years back and get back to doing business as we've always done, which is identify the problem, identify the scope of the problem, and then let the best minds around the problem get to the solution. And that includes bringing in the community. We, you know, a few years back, again, we brought in representatives from the CNIB who were part of the conversation around cane detection and safe passageway. Industry is ready and willing to go. We're waiting on policy changes for the traffic control and for what we can actually do legally within the rules. So, you know, again, industry showed up ready and willing to do the things that need to be done to ensure that happens but we are

0: are waiting on the city for this. And then we see a motion come forward that, you know, completely ignores the fact that we had two significant meetings around that very topic. So, you know, there is a disconnect somewhere. What we like to do is get back to the table with the counselors who want to show up and be part of the process, as well as those senior staff within HRM and obviously community, wherever there's a community relations issue that we need to deal with.
1: Duncan, I appreciate your time, sir.
0: Anytime. Take care.
1: Duncan Williams, the president and CEO of the Construction Association of Nova Scotia. When we come back, we're going to get an update on the news. First, on the other side of that, $2 gasoline. Is it a possibility? If you'd have told me that a month and a half ago, I'd have said, no, we're never going to get there. Are we going to get above $2 as we get closer to this latest adjustment this weekend? Are we going to set a record? As I understand it, I think it's $2.08. Patrick DeHaan, our petroleum analyst and media commentator with Gas Buddy, will be joining us right after the update.
2: 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Back in a moment.
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10: It is Tuesday, May the 5th. Good morning. I'm Blake Priddle in downtown Halifax. It is sunny and 12 degrees. Here's what's making news this hour. Two men are facing charges after a dramatic scene outside a Canadian Tire store in Dartmouth on Sunday. According to police, an off-duty officer attempted to arrest a man who allegedly stole some items from the store and threatened staff with a knife. While the officer was restraining the suspect, a person in a white SUV drove towards them, hitting an employee before circling the parking lot and coming back. After driving toward them a second time, he fled the scene. A short time later, police located an SUV matching the description outside a home on Ferguson Road in Dartmouth and arrested the driver. The two men face a pair of assault charges each, robbery, and several other charges. Police in Nova Scotia have charged a teenager for stunting after the youth was recorded driving twice the speed limit in New Glasgow. Police say an officer conducted a traffic stop and a 17-year-old received a ticket for driving 103 kilometers an hour in a 50-kilometer-an-hour zone. New Glasgow police say the teen was caught stunting on a busy street. A ticket for a first-time stunting offense is almost $2,500. A vigil will be held on Parliament Hill today for missing and murdered Indigenous women. Today marks Red Dress Day, inspired by Métis artist Jamie Black, who used red dresses.

0: to represent missing and murdered Indigenous women and girls at a 2010 exhibit at the University of Winnipeg to raise awareness of the issue. This year, speakers will commemorate lost loved ones and comment on Canada's progress 10 years after the launch of the National Inquiry into Missing and Murdered Indigenous Women and Girls. The fragile ceasefire in the United States-Iran war has been tested, but is hanging on after the two sides exchanged strikes overnight. Here's 95.7's Sophia Vavroutsos.
1: This morning, strikes come after the U.S. began trying to escort ships through the Strait of Hormuz yesterday as part of its Project Freedom mission. But in a war update this morning, Defense Secretary Pete Hegseth says the ceasefire is still in effect.
2: The ceasefire is not over. Ultimately, this is a separate and distinct project. And we expected there would be some churn at the beginning, which happened. And we said we would defend and defend aggressively, and we absolutely have.
1: The U.S. says it plans to escort more ships through the strait today from all over the world, adding there is a, quote, red, white, and blue dome over the corridor. Meantime, Iran's foreign minister issued a statement saying talks in Pakistan are ongoing, but warning the U.S. not to pursue its plans in the strait. I'm Sophia Vavroutsos.
0: 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Right now in downtown Halifax, it is sunny and 12 degrees. 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

0: Welcome back to Nova Scotia Today. I'm Dan Ahlstrom. We were just chatting during the news break there about the Met Gala in New York City last night and that, of course, big fundraiser that draws all the stars and all the fancy costumes and gowns. I don't understand it, but then again, would I ever really? It was the A-list out last night in New York City. It was also the A-list at the New York Knicks games. Did you catch that or the highlights? The Knicks and the 76ers are playing off in the NBA playoffs, and I know you may not follow basketball, but when the Knicks play, it's a front row who's who. There were actors and celebs all over that court last night, and it's more interesting sometimes to watch what's happening in the first row seats at a Knicks game than what's actually happening on the court, although the Knicks have been playing really well. And of course, they had a dominating win last night over the 76ers. We were just chatting about before the break. We were talking about affordability, and we were talking about high gasoline prices. We saw another—I don't even know how to describe it anymore—a salvo fired in the ongoing dispute in the war with Iran, and missiles being fired. Ships moving through, escorted through the Strait of Hormuz, an operation called Freedom, the UAE having to defend itself from incoming strikes yesterday, a ceasefire, can I say it, hanging by a thread, and of course, when anything happens in that part of the world, it impacts energy prices. Appropriate today that we bring back to the show our good friend and petroleum analyst with Gas Buddy, and that is Patrick DeHaan. Patrick, how are you?
1: I'm good. Thanks for having me.
0: It's never an easy day, right, when it comes to predicting what's going on in the energy markets these days.
1: You know, I think I'm just going to start throwing darts at the dartboard and seeing what hits and what misses. That's been how it's gone the last couple of weeks, I feel like.
0: Right. Yesterday we saw some military action, right? We saw some missiles and drones and defenses and the rhetoric heating up. And we saw an increase in oil price yesterday. It's down a little bit this morning, but... What can we expect from, can we even predict what to expect with what's going to happen next?
1: Well, let me throw some more darts here and we'll figure it out. That's really been what it's all about. This is less about fundamentals and the subtle daily changes that we see. And it's been more about, obviously, the U.S. and the situation with Iran. And Iran, you know, volleying, as you mentioned, missiles and drones in the Strait and towards the UAE yesterday. There's a lot of back and forth because there's not much clarity on the U.S. or the Iranian side on what the end goal is, how we're going to accomplish it, how we're going

0: to get there. I think both countries are, you know, overestimating the strength of their hand. And motorists are kind of caught in the middle. Average gas prices now across Canada, you know, still under that $2 a liter mark. But you know, Nova Scotia, thankfully, only up 8 cents a liter in the last week. That compares to increases that have rivaled 20 cents a liter in the prairies, where refining issues have pushed prices up significantly. But as you mentioned, the price of oil, you know, one day it's up significantly, the next day it's down, and not a whole lot of clarity on what direction we're going next. If and when there's going to be a deal to reopen the strait, that certainly would be good news. But the longer that there is not a deal to open the strait, I think the higher progressively oil prices could go.
1: And that seems to be the question. And to back to your point of, you know, only up 7 cents, that's what we've come to, right? It's like, oh, it's only 7 cents. Yeah. But, you know, we're at, I'm looking out my window, it's a gas station right in front of the radio station here, and it's at $1.91. And we're not that far from that that $2 plateau. I mean, given the situation in the last 6 or 7 days, are we going to see it break that $2 plateau?
0: I mean, there's certainly that possibility. You know, maybe closer to May long that we see that. And it's really just contingent on developments, which are unpredictable. It seems like the Trump administration knows, and they might be playing the market a little bit. There have been some suspicious volumes traded in oil before, you know, the president has said something. But beyond that, it's really hard to know the way the path forward. The administration in the U.S. hasn't really talked about what the end goal is. You know, we've heard a lot of head fakes, a lot of lip service, but in the end, we're still here. The strait is still not open. Although a couple ships apparently did navigate through yesterday under escort, but I don't think in the long term that's really feasible. That doesn't really change much.
1: U.S. president has said repeatedly that the U.S. doesn't need Persian Gulf oil. They can deal with it on their own. But I took a quick look before we came on the air this morning at West Texas, and it's well over $100 a barrel. This is a domestic problem for him. If this ends tomorrow, Patrick, if they announce a ceasefire, mm-hmm. and things open up, how long does it take for that to filter into the market?
0: It would be pretty quick. You know, tomorrow would be Wednesday. If that happens tomorrow, we'd start seeing lower prices by Friday and into the weekend. But the bigger, longer-term issue is that we'd see a bit of a drop. You know, of the amount that prices went up, maybe you'd see a 33% drop in the next couple of weeks. You'd get to a 50% drop in a couple of months, but that last 50% drop might take much longer because in the backdrop of this, you know, every 30 days that we see the strait closed, we are missing out on nearly 500 million barrels of oil. So, yeah, we're you know, somewhere in the ballpark of 1 billion barrels of oil have not flowed into the marketplace. And that's going to take a lot longer to catch up from. Not only that, but it's going to take a lot longer for the U.S. to fill its strategic reserve that it's draining right now. The same with Japan, the same thing with other countries. So, you know, we would start to see prices fall rather quickly, but they probably won't go back to their pre-war level for potentially beyond a year. I've been estimating every day means a week of recovery time. And, you know, 65 days into this, that would potentially mean 65 weeks, which would put us toward the middle of summer next year.
1: Wow.
0: For a full recovery.
1: Patrick, there's been a lot written as of late about jet fuel and fuel shortages, yeah. and airlines canceling trips. With the strait closed, does that grow exponentially every week?
0: Well, it certainly, I wouldn't say it grows exponentially, but jet fuel, the reason why there's so many headlines with jet fuel is because of a barrel of oil, only 9% of it gets turned into jet fuel. And that's kind of the inherent physics of breaking down molecules, is that not all molecules are the same. Refineries do have some ability to tweak the yields, how much fuel they're getting out of that barrel, whether it's gasoline, diesel, or jet fuel. But yeah, I mean, when only 10% of usually what comes out of a barrel of oil is jet fuel, it's the smallest fractions of a barrel of oil that are most impacted. That's why gasoline prices aren't as impacted as much as diesel, which isn't impacted as much as jet fuel. But, you know, I don't expect that to be a major issue this summer. Thankfully, in the last several years, a massive new refinery in Nigeria in Dangote, the Dangote refinery in Nigeria is now one of is

0: the world's largest single-train operation. It's one massive unit. And that refinery, if it wasn't for that refinery, you'd probably all have already seen shortages. That refinery single-handedly has increased the amount of jet fuel it's supplied to Europe by 770%. So, you know, the world would be a lot different if this was happening 5 years ago.
1: Right.
0: But I don't, you know, you're seeing some airlines cancel flights. I mean, jet fuel prices, when you're selling tickets months in advance, and suddenly the second largest component of why you charge for airfares goes up and doubles. Yeah, I mean, you know, that's already claimed one U.S. airline, Spirit Airlines. But you could argue that they were not in great financial standing anyway.
1: Patrick, and I'm not sure of your understanding of the Canadian oil market when it comes to production and to refining capacity. That being said, I've taken several calls from people saying, well, why don't we just, you know, build our refining capacity here in Canada and use Alberta oil to generate our own fuel? Can we do that?
0: You absolutely can. You just need to spend billions of dollars to make that happen.
1: Right.
0: And that's going to take, you know, 5 or 10 years. So, you know, Canadians, at least in some areas, have been somewhat against pipelines. You know, look at the fight, the infighting that happened over the Trans Mountain pipeline out west.
1: Mm-hmm.
0: Some Canadians are more open to utilizing the natural resources that you have, but you got to build new pipelines, and the new refineries, specifically that Dangote refinery in Nigeria, took the better part of a decade to build, and it's taken 2 years to get it fully online. So, you know, the big bet is that if you spend billions of dollars on trying to improve a situation that exists today, when that refinery that you start building today gets online in 8 or 10 years, who knows? Maybe a lot more Canadians are driving around EVs. That might not be a great investment.
1: Patrick, as always, my pleasure. Talk to you soon.
0: Thanks for having me.
1: Patrick DeHaan is a petroleum analyst with GasBuddy.com. $2 gasoline, isn't it coming? We could see it probably by the May long weekend. It's just not a good expectation for that, right? Considering that after May long weekend, that certainly is the beginning of driving season in our part of the world. Time for us to take a break. We're going to switch gears up a little bit. We focused yesterday on youth unemployment. Today, we're going to take a different look at, as part of Canadian Mental Health Week, we're going to dig into the Kids Help Phone and what is an alarming increase in calls from children under 12, a conversation with Gail Brown, Senior Director of Texting at Kids Help Phone, right after this break.
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0: case you were unaware, it is Mental Health Week here in Canada. And on the weekend, the folks over there at the Kids Help Phone held the BMO Walk So Kids Can Talk fundraiser. It was held this past Sunday. And it's a vital service. It's a service that's been around forever. And like the times has changed to get to where kids are, so to speak. And I think that's an important thing to pass along is that when I can remember Kids Help Phone when I was growing up, and it was a phone number, and it still is. But there are many different ways that that kids can get into contact with somebody that can listen and can provide some help if they're in a situation where they're in a pretty tough mental state. And that's a wonderful service, and we're very pleased to welcome to the show today to tell us a little bit more about this, including some numbers that should be raising some alarm bells across the country. And I'm very pleased to welcome the Senior Director of Texting at Kids Help Phone, and that is Gail Brown. Gail, how are you?
1: I am great. How are you?
0: It's funny. I was in preparation for this. I was remembering back to Kids Help Phone in mm-hmm. when I was growing up, and now it was literally a telephone number, and that was it. Now there's a bunch of different ways that kids can access these things. You have to be where the kids are at, right?
1: You really do, and I too remember it being just a phone number.
0: So tell me a little bit about, let's set the table here and tell me a little bit about the service that, or the services that Kids Help Phone provides to children.
1: Absolutely, for sure. Thanks for having me to do this. You know, it did definitely start with just a phone number. And I think that the philosophy then was that we wanted a way for young people and for kids to be able to reach us that felt accessible, right? That felt easy and low obstacle, and just a way that they could really, in a moment of feeling a need to talk about anything, could reach out, right? So that was really the start of it. And I think that philosophy is still being pulled through in all of our services that we offer today. And so, of course, you know, over the years, over the last 35 years, we've, you know, continued with our one-to-one counseling service on the phone, but we've also developed you know, our website is a really good first place to stop to check out all the services. And then our texting service, which is now in about its eighth year, which is, you know, sort of my team right now. And being able to have that service accessible to young people on their phone so they can just text is, I mean, obviously where the young people are at right now and where most people are at. Texting is how a lot of us communicate. And, you know, looking at our services then from like a peer focus, we have our peer-to-peer service. So on our website, you can access the peer-to-peer service and talk to other young people online about what is going on, you know, through forums and connecting that way. And really being able to connect and share stories and different ways of feeling out loud, different ways of expressing your feelings through all of the portals on our website. So there's many ways for young people and kids and older young people to reach out and connect with us. Honestly, about anything that's going on. It doesn't have to be a crisis.
0: Right.
1: It doesn't have to be, you know, the worst day. It certainly can be. But we're hoping that more and more people feel like they can, you know, start to identify how they're feeling earlier and talk about it, maybe before it even gets to the crisis.
0: It's a place, and sometimes having those conversations is difficult for kids, right?
1: Mm-hmm.
0: It's, you don't want to go to your mom or your dad because, you know, or whatever the situation is. You don't want to talk to your friends about it because you don't want to be ostracized or anything. So this provides a valuable service. In fact, the latest data from 2025 said that this service has been accessed about 3.7 million times in Canada.
1: Yeah, it's a bit wild. I mean, I think for me, and I think about the days I was on the front line as a

0: counselor when I started there in 1999. So when I think about all of us, you know, working overnights and taking those phone calls to where we are today, it's an incredible story of growth and real focus on where young people need us to be. So, you know, in order for that number to be true, we must be, you know, in places where they're able to connect with us and in an accessible way. And I think about things like the texting service, you know, now that we have like an online portal to that too, so that even our texting service, you can access, young people can access online, like through their, you know, through their computer, so that they don't have to be on a phone if they don't have a cell phone or have cell service, right? So we're always sort of trying to think about the ways in which everybody can reach us and really feel accessible to the kind of support that I think everyone needs. And you're right, it is hard to talk about emotions and feelings and fears and worries. It's very hard, I think, even for adults to be vulnerable and to share those things. So for young people, probably even more so, because they don't have that language yet. And it can be hard to talk to your loved ones. I mean, I will say that I think a lot of what we end up doing at Kids Help Phone is trying to bridge that gap, right? Trying to help young people feel connected to the people in their lives, and who are those safe adults, and what kinds of people in their lives could they talk to if maybe we could practice it a bit. So there's all kinds of ways that I think we're trying to connect back to the world that, you know, young people are in.
1: Growing up's tough. It really is. And it was in my day. And now there's a whole bunch of different pressures on kids. We didn't have social media. We didn't have, right, you know, 24/7 access on our phones and so on and so forth. One of the numbers. Sorry, go ahead.
0: I think that's one of the things that, you know, people often ask me, like, has it changed? Right. Are the things that kids and young people are talking about different? And a lot of the themes are the same, but it's that constant connection and that constant way of like being comparing yourself or hearing from people. So if you're able to, you know, take for instance, like something like bullying, if that was something that before maybe happened at school, now it can happen anywhere, right? It's on your phone, it's in your life, it's in your bedroom. So it really is that constant pressure of information and the world, and that's something that I think is new and has been for a while, but we're still figuring out the impacts of that and how that's, you know, putting pressure on our young people more and more today.
1: Gail, we often focus on teens when we talk about this, but one of the most concerning numbers that came out of some recent data was that y'all have seen about a 40%, 43% increase in suicide-related interactions with kids that are 12 years of age and younger. What's changed?
0: Yeah. I think it's that pressure, right? I think it's that language and knowing that that's how they feel. So in some ways, that is an alarming thing to read. But I think in some ways, it's also hopeful because it means that they're reaching out and talking about it, right? It's not quietly underground in their lives impacting them. So the hope is that if this is something now that they feel like they can express and talk about, then we can figure it out. We can get some help. We can get in there and see how to make things a bit better.
1: If somebody is listening, Gail, and wants to learn more about Kids Help Phone, or maybe wants to access some of the services, where can I find out more about it?
0: For sure, start on the website if that's your easiest go-to. So kidshelpphone.ca. The phone number is still up and running. 1-800-668-6868 hasn't changed. You can also text at 686868. So there's many ways to reach us for sure. I think the idea is to just start, like check it out, see what's around, see what's available. I think making that connection is a really important first step.
1: Gail, appreciate your time. Thank you.
0: Thanks so much.
1: That is Gail Brown, Senior Director of Texting with Kids Help Phone. We're going to get a break here for the news. We're going to get an update from Blake on what's happening. And then we come back. It's time for Change My Mind Tuesday. Russia's illegal invasion of Ukraine is now into its fourth year. Canada has spent $25 billion in that time supporting the Ukrainians. Now, given the economic pressures between the United States and the ongoing trade war with the United States, I think it's time that we take a closer look at the money that we spend outside of the country and spend more inside of the country. Is it time that we start to focus internally as opposed to externally? I think it is. Change my mind. 902-405-6000, 1-877-801-8255. We're back after the news.
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0: Halifax.
1: It is Tuesday, May the 5th. Good morning. I'm Blake Priddle in downtown Halifax. It is sunny and 12 degrees. Here's what's making news this hour. Police have arrested two men after an alleged robbery and ensuing struggle outside a Canadian Tire in Dartmouth. Halifax Regional Police say the incident occurred on Sunday afternoon after staff confronted a man accused of stealing items and threatening employees with a knife. An off-duty officer witnessed the scene and attempted to make an arrest, but while he was restraining the suspect, a person in a white SUV drove towards them, hitting an employee before circling the parking lot and returning. The vehicle fled the scene after driving toward the officer a second time. Police located an SUV soon after, matching the description outside a home on Ferguson Road in Dartmouth, and arrested the driver. The two men appeared in court yesterday to face several charges, including a pair of assault charges each, robbery, and more. The Nova Scotia government is offering $150,000 for information leading to the arrest and conviction of those responsible for the death of Jaden Tynes. The 28-year-old man died after multiple gunshots were reported in North Preston in November of last year. Police believe people may have information about the homicide that has not yet been shared with investigators. The Nova Scotia government has given a mining company approval to process stockpiled ore at the idled Touquoy Gold Mine about 65 kilometers east of Halifax. Atlantic Mining Nova Scotia was granted industrial approval earlier this month by the Provincial Environmental Department. The department says the mine at Moose River, Nova Scotia has about 3 million tons of unprocessed ore that was left behind when operations stopped 3 years ago, and a cleanup of the site began the following year. The government says there will not be any new mining at this site, and the processing

It is the Tuesday open hour, which is now traditionally Change My Mind Tuesday. Is, of course, a regular open hour. And if you want to bring something else to the table, by all means, we will take a listen, so to speak. And that is the way it works for all of our open hours. That's why we call them open line radio. But today is Change My Mind Tuesday. And with the Prime Minister being back in the country after a visit yesterday to Armenia and a conversation with the president of Ukraine, Vladimir Zelensky, and bringing some more money to Mr. Zelensky, raising our total contribution to the Ukrainian effort against the Russian invasion to $25 billion. I'm asking you to change my mind that I think maybe it's time that we start to focus domestically rather than internationally, particularly on this file. And I'll tell you why. Here's my reasoning. If you had asked me this question 3 years ago, I'd have said, absolutely. Let's keep doing our part. Our support of Ukraine is paramount. If you'd asked me 2 years ago, I'd have said the same thing. Maybe even if you asked me last year, I would have said the same thing. But the economic situation in our country has changed to a point where we are focusing on building our economy domestically in light of an ongoing trade war with the United States. Prime Minister Carney and the Liberal government have committed us to spending 2% of GDP, which we should have been doing all along, my opinion, which is very costly. We've also committed to raise that to 5% in the years to come, which is extremely costly. I understand the plight of the Ukrainian people. I understand that they're facing superior numbers in the Russian army. And when we started this project, I think our economic situation was much different than it is now. When times are good, we can certainly spread the wealth. But we are in an economic situation now where times aren't good. We saw the federal government commit another $1.5 billion yesterday to help fight the ongoing tariffs that got raised a couple weeks ago by the President of the United States on things like steel and aluminum and copper. We're facing down a growing crisis, not brought on by our own, but because we're all subject to international pressures on energy and gasoline prices. We know that everything we buy comes, for the most part, comes on the back of a truck. That's all going to filter down, if it hasn't already, into things like the grocery store or the places where we buy our goods. We know that Canada's in a deficit situation of $66 billion this year. We know that we're in a housing crisis. We know that we're in an affordability crisis. The economic conditions in our country have changed over the last 4 years and change since this invasion began. I think it's time that Canada reconsiders its commitment to Ukraine and to focus on our domestic issues first. Some of you will agree with me, some of you won't. That's why we call this program Change My Mind Tuesday. Lines are open, 902-405-6000, 1-877-801-8255. Or if you want to shoot us an email, you can do that as well. The address, dan.alstrand, A-H-L-S-T-R-A-N-D, @rci.rogers.com. A couple of weeks back, we had a conversation with Scott Taylor from Esprit de Corps magazine, which kind of puts an exclamation point on this for me. We sent Canadian troops to Latvia as part of this ongoing Russian aggression to shore up the NATO countries that we are bound by that agreement to protect. And they sent the Canadian forces there without a viable missile defense

0: system. They have one now, but they had to buy it. That could have been a very, very tragic situation. Should have this thing escalated further than it already has. And not to say that it isn't gonna. We know that there's a focus on defense spending in our country. And I think that we should be all in on our own defense rather than internationally. 902-405-6000, 1-877-801-8255. If you agree with me, that's fine. If you disagree with me, change my mind. Like I said, up to 2 years ago, maybe even last year, I was on the other side of this equation. But we're to a point now where I think we have to take a look at everything. 902-405-6000, 1-877-801-8255. Let us begin with Tim. Tim, how are you?
1: Morning, Tim. How are you?
0: I'm good. What's on your mind?
1: Well, somewhat surprised to hear you say that, because I think if countries start to abandon the Ukraine, it's just a matter of time before Putin gets what he wants, which is the Ukraine and maybe much more, and then what? Where does the money come from then, and how do you allocate it? And we may be digging the hole. Short term, I understand your point, but long term, I think it may be a dangerous game, and that's exactly what Putin is sitting back waiting for, his countries to abandon the Ukraine. But here we are, and your points are valid. Here we are in a very difficult time, both economically, for a variety of reasons, food, fuel, and the health minister / premier, not sure if there's a conflict of interest there or not, but is out of the country in Dallas. We've got the health minister abandoning the negotiations for the elderly, and at the end of the day, we have to wonder if those

0: point.
1: Correct.
0: Tim, I think that if we're going to end this long-term care strike, then I think the premier needs to step up to the table and get things started. And I don't think he can do that when he's on the road in Houston or in Dallas, wherever he is.
1: Well, I think he has an obligation as premier to try to get the parties back to the table. And at the end of the day, I'm not to your point, I'm not sure what or how effective he's going to be in Dallas or not. But if he's taken the position that it doesn't really matter, well, at the end of the day, it's the elderly that's suffering, and that's totally unfortunate because we have collective bargaining for a reason, negotiate in good faith, and get the parties back to the table.
0: Thanks, Tim. I appreciate the call. 902-405-6000, 1-877-801-8255. Or again, if you want to send us an email, the address is dandyan.allstrand, A-H-L-S-T-R-A-N-D, at rci.rogers.com. Roy writes, Dan, in my opinion, this topic isn't suitable for talk radio. Rob Snow tried yesterday and failed. I'll likely change the channel. Well, that's your choice. Ukraine is winning this war with Russia. Canada will be on the winning side, in part thanks to Prime Minister Carney. When this war is over, Canada will have access to the top-line drone technology, strategy, and tactics. All other stuff we are building will be obsolete. I will agree with you on part of that, Roy, that they've already shopped it. Right? The Ukrainians have already shopped drone technology. I think they shopped it to the United States. Or at least to the Persian Gulf countries that are dealing with some of the fallout from the war in Iran. But I think this is a talk radio subject. I think this is your tax money, right? It's $25 billion that we've spent so far supporting Ukraine. I just wonder if because of the economic situation we're in now, that we rethink that. Change my mind. 902-405-6000, 1-877-801-8255. We are back after the break.
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0: All right, welcome back. Change My Mind Tuesday in full flight. 902-405-6000, 1-877-801-8255. I think it's time for Canada to rethink its commitment to Ukraine, given the economic situation in our country. Some of you agree, some of you don't. That's why we do this segment. Very pleased to welcome back to the show, Jim. Jim, how are you?
1: Hey, Dan, how are you?
0: I'm good. What's on your mind?
1: Good, good, good. Dan, first thing that's on my mind today is the 81st anniversary of Canada liberating Holland, May 5th.
0: Okay. Yes, and you are correct.
1: I think a lot of us have relatives. I had an uncle, and I think a lot of Canadians and relatives no longer with us, mind you, of that generation that kind of helped Holland in their darkest hour.
0: Right.
1: And just to kind of throw that out.
0: For sure.
1: On the other subject, it's a tough subject. But I still think Canadians, I think it's just part of our nature to help other countries that are in those types of situations when we can. We help, obviously, within our means, just like any household, right? With the amount of limited resources you have for what you purchase, what you put your money towards. But, you know, having met some Ukrainian families, I'm sure you have too, and other people.
0: For sure.
1: I kind of look at them, you know, one family I know, like a 12-year-old girl, 6-year-old boy, and I think, you know what, Canada didn't help and even allow them to come here. Thank goodness we did. You know, people are people, and they just might not be here if we didn't allow them to come in. As far as the commitment and the money to help, you know, it is tough because it's taxpayer money. But I think, you know, me personally, if it was me to say, do we help? What can we do? I would say, you know, do what we can, send what we can. We're not sending soldiers, but we're sending, I think, equipment and aid and stuff like that. And me personally, just my opinion, I think, you know, it's always tough to look at the bottom line. We know there's always going to be issues at home, but I think, you know, when times are worst, Canadians are at our best, and we help our neighbors with what we can when we can.
0: Great call, Jim. I appreciate it. Thank you.
1: All right. Take care, Dan. Nice talking.
0: 902-405-6000, 1-877-801-8255. Hello, Gloria.
2: Hi, Dan. How are you?
0: I'm well. What's on your mind today?
2: And I agree with you.
0: Okay.
2: I don't want to sound uncharitable, but if you're in touch with the people, even in your own community, you see how many of our people are suffering. You know, they're living in tents. They don't have enough money to buy medication. They don't have enough food. Children are going hungry. We've been very good. We've been extremely good to Ukraine, and I agreed with everything we did. But I think there comes a time when our economy has reached the state it is now that we have to pay more attention to our people right here at home.
0: It's like I said earlier, I mean, if you'd asked me this question maybe even 18 months ago, I probably would have said, no, we should continue to support them. But, I mean, the economic situation here has changed.
2: It has really changed. And it's not getting better.
0: Right.
2: So.
0: Right.
2: Anyway, but Dan, I'm so sorry to hear you didn't get the governor general job. But hey, there's a much more lucrative position available.
0: I heard that Senator Kuchar is unfortunately going to have to
2: retire.
0: Senator
2: job.
0: Right.
2: And can you imagine the lobbying that's going on right now?
0: Well, my phone lines are open. I'm just saying.
2: $184,000 a year. And if you're on a committee or something, it could be higher. And 240 or something for expenses, and you're there till you're 75.
0: Right.
2: So can you imagine?
0: Like I said, my phone line's open, Gloria.
2: The other quick comment.
0: Sure.
2: When I was on council and we were talking to the road construction people and talking about what was happening, we met with them. We sat down and we met with them and we discussed the issues. I don't know why they couldn't sit down with the building contractors and do the same thing.
0: Gloria, you appreciate the call as always.
2: Yeah.
0: Thank you. 902-405-6000, 1-877-801-8255.

0: 255. Of course, I'm having a little fun, and I do want to send our thoughts to Senator Kuchar, who is being forced to retire, as I understand it, after complications that have led to a disease that he is dealing with. So Stan Kuchar has been a friend of this program for many years in his other capacities, including as senator, and we want to send our very best to him. I don't certainly want to make fun of the situation that he's in. But to Gloria's point, that senator position is extremely coveted, I will say, given how lucrative it is, and I will agree with her that I'll bet you there are a lot of arms being twisted and ears being pulled on telephones today with people saying, hey, maybe I would make a good senator. 902-405-6000, 1-877-801-8255. Hello, John.
1: Hey, Dan. I'm making this phone call on behalf of my Ukraine refugee friends that I'm friends with and sure. I hang out with on a regular basis. Their English isn't good enough to call in.
0: Fair enough.
1: But they've basically made they would even meet with you personally to tell you what I'm telling you. But all of this money that's going over there, it's just being laundered. None of it's going to the military. None of it's going to the Ukraine people. The average lifespan for any person on the front there is less than 48 hours. Another woman I know, she paid $20,000 American to get her son out of there before the ramble of the war started. Basically, what's going on there is all the men are pretty much, unfortunately, gone or deceased. And they've shown me videos that are so disturbing. I don't want to say too much on the radio there, but they have vans that go around and kidnap people. Like one of my friend's cousins was 58 with a wooden leg, and they grabbed him and put him on the front now. Like, that's how bad things are there. Like, even the Ukrainian people now, like, they pretty much want the funding to stop because it's just prolonging this.
0: I appreciate the call, John. Thank you very much.
1: All right.
0: 902-405-6000, 1-877-801-8255. I don't know if any of that's true. And I'm going to take John at his word if it is. But, I see videos of things where people are walking around the streets in Kyiv like it's an ordinary day. So maybe it's somewhere in between there. That's probably where it is. But to the point is, and the question is that Canada has spent $25 billion supporting Ukraine in the last 4 years. And when we started this and where we are today, our economy is in two different places. I think it's time that we take a close look at where we're spending all of our money, including the money that's going to Ukraine, and focus on things that are happening domestically. That's what is my opinion on the issue, and that's what the beauty of this program is, your opportunity to try and change my mind. 902-405-6000, 1-877-801-8255. This email comes to us from Mark, and it reads, I agree with you, Dan. We need to straighten our own mess here at home before we can help others. This war in Ukraine was supposed to be over in weeks, and it's been years, and there is no end in sight. And where does the charity end? Also, for those who say we need to stop Putin because if we don't make a stand in Ukraine, he can have ambitions elsewhere. He says, well, don't make me laugh. He can't even take a small country like Ukraine. Mark says, I say, turn off the tap immediately. 902-405-6000, 1-877-801-8255. Daniel writes, where are the front lines in Ukraine? Which way are they moving? Ukraine is winning. Wow, he writes. I guess those pesky Russians have been pushed all the way back to Siberia. Finally, what does a victory look like for Ukraine? Russia's not going anywhere. Putin has never expressed aspirations of moving into Europe. And that comes to us from Dano. 902-405-6000, 1-877-801-8255. Change my mind. Is it time that Canada reconsiders the aid money that it's sending to Ukraine? We're back after the news.
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17: It is Tuesday, May the 5th. Good morning, I'm Blake Priddle in downtown Halifax. It is sunny and 12 degrees. Here's what's making news this hour. The Nova Scotia government has given a mining company approval to process stockpiled ore at the Isle Touquoy gold mine about 65 kilometers east of Halifax. Atlantic Mining Nova Scotia was granted industrial approval earlier this month. The province's environment department says the mine at Moose River has about 3 million tons of unprocessed ore that was left behind when operations stopped back in 2023. The department says there will not be any new mining at this site, and the processing is expected to take 14 months, with all the waste to be dumped into the open pit. A vigil will be held on Parliament Hill today for missing and murdered Indigenous women. Today marks Red Dress Day, inspired by Métis artist Jamie Black, who used red dresses to represent missing and murdered Indigenous women and girls at a 2010 exhibit at the University of Winnipeg to raise awareness of the issue. This year, speakers will commemorate lost love.

0: loved ones and comment on Canada's progress 10 years after the launch of the National Inquiry into Missing and Murdered Indigenous Women and Girls. Talks to end the war between the U.S. and Iran appear to be continuing after the two sides fired attacks at each other, threatening the fragile ceasefire agreement. Here's 95.7's Sophia Vavroutsos with more.
1: U.S. Defense Secretary Pete Hegseth says the ceasefire with Iran is still in place despite an exchange of strikes in and near the Strait of Hormuz. In a war update, Hegseth warned Iran not to interfere with plans to escort more ships through the corridor.
2: To what remains of Iran's forces, if you attack American troops or innocent commercial shipping, you will face overwhelming and devastating American firepower.
1: Hegseth says the U.S. will be guiding ships from all over the world through the strait, calling on allies to get involved.
2: We're stabilizing the situation so commerce can flow again, but we expect the world to step up. At the appropriate time and soon, we will hand responsibility back to you.
1: This comes after a statement from Tehran's parliament speaker this morning accusing the U.S. of violating the ceasefire agreement. I'm Sophia Vavroutsos.
0: The Trump administration's anti-transgender rights campaign is targeting another historic university.
3: The U.S. Department of Education has opened an investigation into Smith College, an all-women's institution in Massachusetts, for admitting transgender women. The probe by the department's Office of Civil Rights announced Monday will look at whether the college violated Title IX, a 1972 law forbidding discrimination based on sex in education. The move is the latest by the Trump administration, whose rhetoric has frequently included attacks on trans people to limit transgender rights in the U.S. Smith College, a private liberal arts school founded in 1871, has admitted trans women since 2015. I'm Geffen Coolbaugh.
0: And this just in, CBC reports Mark Carney has picked former Supreme Court Justice Louise Arbour to be the next Governor General. Stay tuned for further details. 95.7 News Time, 11:33 right now in downtown Halifax. It is sunny and 12 degrees. For more news at any time, you can follow us on X or you can visit our website, halifax.citynews.ca.
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0: All right, welcome back. It is the open hour. It is Change My Mind Tuesday. Here's the question. Russia's illegal invasion of Ukraine, now over 4 years old. Canada spent $25 billion in that time supporting Ukrainians. Now, given the economic pressures on us and the ongoing trade war with the United States, I think it's time to spend money here in Canada. Change my mind. 902-405-6000, 1-877-801-8255. Let's go to the phones and say hello to James. James, how are you?
1: Fine, thank you. If I may, briefly on two topics, Ukraine and then the Senate of Canada.
0: Sure.
1: Ukraine, I think continuing to support Ukraine financially and I guess militarily a little bit, but anyway, money, I think that could be a good investment. As you have highlighted, we're in a trade war with the United States, and the President of the United States occasionally muses about Canada becoming the 51st state. I think supporting Ukraine, which basically means supporting the European Union, which is massively supporting Ukraine, I think that's a good investment in our future. We're going to need closer ties and more influence with the European Union if we're going to defeat Trump. Anyway, just a thought. I don't know if it'll change your mind. On the Senate of Canada, I liked Gloria's comment, so to speak. Anyway, just something, a seed to plant, or two seeds maybe. One would be to invite Dr. Kuchar, the retiring senator, to come on your show and explain what senators do and what he is most proud of that he accomplished.
0: Sure.
1: Because the Senate is what it is. It can't be eliminated without massive constitutional agony. So how do we make the most of it? I think there are

0: senators who do a lot of good things, maybe out of the limelight. Dr. Kuchar is one of them. I think Senator Mary Coyle from Antigonish is another. Anyway, might be fun to get Dr. Kuchar on to explain. And also, just really just for fun, how about asking your listeners to propose to nominate people to be Nova Scotia's next senator to replace Dr. Kuchar?
1: That'd be fun. James, I appreciate it, sir. Thank you.
0: Okay.
1: 902-405-6000, 1-877-801-8255. We will reach out to Senator Kuchar. I will, though, say that he's retiring because of a medical condition, so I don't know if that is going to make it more difficult for us to try and book Mr. Kuchar on, Senator Kuchar on, but we will reach out to try and do that. 902-405-6000, 1-877-801-8255. Hello, Mike.
2: Hello.
1: It's on your mind.
2: Okay, so I rarely, if ever, disagree with Gloria, but today I must.
1: Okay.
2: And she actually raised three issues, obviously the homeless people and those intents, which I believe is more a municipal and provincial responsibility.
1: Okay.
2: And Lord knows, I could find somewhere between $75 and $95 million overspent on the bike lanes. Might have been used more appropriately. Governor General, on the last news thing, I guess we've been doing that for 415 years.
1: Yeah.
2: Might be time to lose the Governor General and the expenses that go with that, the exorbitant cost of that. And while we're doing that, let's do the same with our Lieutenant Governors. And more than that, let's consider losing the Senate.
1: Well, you got to have a second body, though, don't you, Mike? You can't just have a House of Commons. You have to have a second level of government. So do you have a president?
2: No, I don't have a president. I'm just not sure the value of the Senate, how often. I mean, most of the time, the guys are stick-handling to get more liberals in there or more PC people in there.
1: Right. We have to have something, right? There has to be something to counteract the House of Commons. Even if we get rid of the Governor General, because the Governor General is the head of state. You know, it is an honorary position, but that person still is the head of state. So we would need to have somebody to be that, right? So do we elect a president? Do we want to go down that road?
2: Well, my understanding is that the lieutenant or the Governor General mostly is the representative of the Crown
1: right.
2: in his absence.
1: Yes.
2: Well, we can always get him to zoom in now, couldn't we?
1: Fair enough. Have King Charles on speed. Hey, Mike, I appreciate the call. I really do.
2: Okay.
1: Have a good one. 902-405-6000, 1-877-801-8255. He is kind of up to speed on technology, right? And he's always been an environmentalist. Maybe he would just kind of zoom in. Can you zoom in as a governor? Can the king zoom in and sign stuff? Is it legal? I don't know. Maybe it's interesting. 902-405-6000, 1-877-801-8255. Let's see if we can squeeze some more calls in here. Hello, Ken.
3: Hi, Dan. I agree. I believe your caller who called in and said nothing's getting to the front lines, and or not nothing, but not a whole lot, and it's being squandered. Just for the fact that Brookfield is over there and they're deeply embedded in everything that is going on in Ukraine.
1: Is Brookfield not involved in everything, Ken? Like every single thing?
3: Pretty much, right? Except for the armament.
1: Right.
3: Except for the weapons. They're
1: right.
3: into the energy.
1: Okay.
3: Right? The last 80 million that they sent over there was for energy. And guess
1: right.
3: what Putin hits every time they put something up? Energy.
1: Right.
3: Guess
1: no,
3: who's
1: you're
3: in charge
1: right.
3: of that? Brookfield. Right?
1: Brookfield's is the be all to end all of the planet, according to you, Ken.
3: Well, no, they're not. They're going to be. I guarantee you, Carney will come out as the richest man in Canada after he's done with his venture as prime minister.
1: Boy,
3: if anybody thinks that Carney's over there doing this for the good of Will, right, or the good of Canadians, right, give your head a shake. He's over there for self-fulfillment. He's constantly. Anything that's involved with Brookfield, like up north, the space program here, do your homework and have a look and do some.
1: Hey, Ken, it's a good investment, though, isn't it? Isn't Brookfield a good investment?
3: It's a good investment for him, yeah.
1: Yeah, because Pierre Polyev had shares in it, too, right? So it must have been a good investment.
3: What is it doing for us, Dan?

0: I don't know. People are investing and making money off of it.
1: Well, if they're smart, yeah, they're
0: right.
1: That would be the only place I would invest in right now is Brookfield.
0: There you go.
1: But
0: you're a spokesperson for Brookfield now, Ken. Hey, I appreciate the call. I really do. Thanks for calling.
1: Yeah, sure. No doubt.
0: Wow. Oh, boy. Speaking of shaking heads, it's anyway, Ken, I appreciate your opinions. I really do. And I certainly will welcome all here to the program. I don't necessarily have to agree with them, but I do. We're going to take a break. The open hour, Change My Mind Tuesday, is going to be right back.
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0: While it is a mystery no more, the Prime Minister has named retired Supreme Court Justice Louise Arbour as Canada's next Governor General. Of course, Mary Simon, Canada's first Indigenous Governor General, will reach her five-year mark of her tenure in July and will be replaced now by former Supreme Court Justice Louise Arbour. So now we know who the next Governor General for Canada will be. 902-405-6000, 1-877-801-8255. Hamid's been on the line for a long time. We welcome him to the show. Hamid, hello.
1: Hey, Dan, how are you doing?
0: I'm well. What's on your mind, sir?
1: Dan, I called to say I'm not going to change my mind on that matter. And I also wanted to say that I don't understand this selective empathy of thinking of some humans are more than other humans, and then we some colorers say, hey, bring in Ukrainians because they're humans, which they are, but there are so many wars that are happening at the same time and no one's talking about them because it's not at the center of the news.
0: Right.
1: Like, even a few months ago, it was the war with Iran. I was listening to your show and no one said, hey, bring Iranians. I didn't see the government ease the process for them to, come to this to Canada when it was happening, or we brought so many Syrian refugees regardless of the public opinion, and that was great, but I never heard of people saying, oh, bring in Syrians, you know. Saying all that, I agree with you. Iranian are my people, but if someone says Canada, it should be your people first. I understand. It always have to be the people of your country first. So if you are spending so much money when your people are having trouble financially or in many other areas, you have to think of them first before trying to help other people.
0: Appreciate the call, Amit. I really do. Thank you.
1: Thank you. Have a good day. Bye.
0: 902-405-6000, 1-877-801-8255. That's the number. Let's go back to the phones. And we say hello to Steve. Steve, how are you?
2: I'm fine. How are you, Dan?
0: I'm good. Change my mind.
2: Well, I'm not sure if I'm going to change your mind, but I guess the thing that bothers me, first of all, I'm not sure if you're aware that half of the $25.8 billion is in the form of loan guarantees and in lending to Ukraine, which has to be paid back. So the actual hard cash that we're talking about in the form of the support for them or in munitions is about half of the $25 billion. And I guess the thing that disturbs me more than anything about this whole conversation right now is that we're attaching a monetary value to freedom. And that really bothers me more than anything. When Gloria was talking a few minutes ago about the children today, they're not starving, but they're going into bed hungry. And the problems that we have with the homeless people here, the people in Ukraine don't know whether they're going to wake up in the morning or whether they're going to die at night.
0: Right.
2: And that really bothers me significantly. And I guess I'd like to go back almost like to 1942, halfway through the Second World War. Were these the kind of conversations that Canadians were having then about should we bother continuing to fight that war over in Europe? It's not really our war. I mean, Hitler's never going to come over here and bother us. So why should we be bothering?
0: But he did, though, right? I mean, there was U-boats in the harbor. So
2: exactly. But at the end of the day, we stood steadfast in that war to the extent that at the end of the war, we were the fourth largest navy on the planet.
0: Right.
2: I mean, these were major commitments that can. I don't see how this is any different. These people are fighting for their freedom, not just their freedom, but the freedom for all of Europe. If someone thinks that Putin's not going to move, trying to move into Estonia or Lithuania or Latvia, as Ken said, give your head a shake. By the way, just as a small note to Ken, at this point in time, Mark Carney doesn't own any shares directly in
0: He won't believe that. I've raised that with him, but he won't believe it. So.

0: He has 409,300 options and some deferred share units. That's all that he has.
1: Yep.
0: By the way, and the value of those are down about $7 or $8 a share. Anyway,
1: that sounds like you own some of that stock, Steve. It's the be all to end all companies, isn't it?
0: Well, here's what's interesting. Brookfield Asset Management has $1 trillion in investments around the world. So you're going to find them everywhere in the world. Okay, they are everywhere. And it's almost as if, well, when Carney came in, Brookfield Asset Management started to invest in cash. They've been here since 2000. Brookfield Asset Management may have billions of dollars in this country. And if they invest another, say, $50 billion in Canada, isn't that a good idea?
1: Well, we're always looking for investment. That's what they're traveling, trying to generate money. Anyway, Steve, I don't want to get down the Brookfield rabbit hole because it'll take away from the conversation that we're having now. But you do raise some interesting points. I think, and this is going to sound callous, and I don't mean it to, but the situations between what was happening in 1942 and what's happening in 2026, I think are two different things, right? I understand your point that it's a fight for freedom. I understand your point. There's concerns that Russia isn't going to stop at Ukraine. But if Vladimir Putin makes that takes that next step, and I know the pushback on this is that, well, we don't know what the United States response is going to be, but those are NATO countries. That changes things, right? That, for me, changes things because we're bound by that agreement to act under Article 5. That's the way that it was written. That's how the NATO pact works. But that being said, we got into this situation and the world was a different place. Our economy was in a different place. We weren't having to deal with tariff upon tariff and an ongoing trade war. Folks, I keep talking about this, and I'll get back to the phones in a sec, but I keep talking about this Kuzma negotiation. And if that goes the way that I suspect it's going to go, we're going to be in a very dire situation very quickly if all of those goods that are protected under Kuzma suddenly are not. And then we'll be in a bad financial state. And that's kind of where the genesis of this is. That's kind of what has changed my opinion on this, is that I think we need to save every dollar that we possibly can, because we're going to need it, and maybe not in the not too distant future. Let's go back to the phones and say hello to Robert. Robert, how are you?
2: Not too bad. How are you doing?
1: I'm okay. What's on your mind?
2: I'm a traffic problem.
1: Okay.
2: I live out here in Hammond's Plains. I don't know if you come out here or not, but the infrastructure cannot handle the traffic that's here now,
1: right?
2: But yet they're giving out permits and they're building more and more houses. And we had a nine-hole golf course out here, and now that is going to be all houses in there. Now, the infrastructure can't handle what's here now, and it's going to be even worse when all these other projects are finished, and there are two or three projects out here, big ones.
1: Right, and more people each and every year, it seems.
2: Yeah, and I don't understand why they keep the city's giving out permits like candy, and they don't care about what their mess they're going with the areas in when more traffic's going to get on the road. The infrastructure, it can't handle what's here now.
1: Yeah, that's a busy road. That's for sure. I understand your pain, Robert. I really do.
2: Yeah, I hope they do something. You know, you just can't keep given handout permits and building in areas where they can't handle the traffic. It don't make sense.
1: Appreciate the call, Robert. I do. Thank you.
2: 902-405-6000,
1: 1-877-801-8255. That is the number. And going to get to an email very... Actually, no, let's get to one more call. We think we have some time to get Rose onto the show. Rose, how are you?
3: Hi, how are you, Dan?
1: I'm well. Change my mind.
3: Nope, I'm with you.
1: Okay. Why?
3: I think that we have to take care of our home first before we can help others. And I believe that right now we are in dire trouble. We can't afford anything. Nobody can afford to live. And if we keep giving money away and having such a high deficit, We're going to break.

0: Right. I mean, it eventually has to end, right? The money train has to end somewhere.
1: That's right. You only have so much money, and if you keep giving it away, and we not only to Ukraine, there's other places that we're giving it away to, too, that could be spent here to help Canadians.
0: Thank you, Rose.
1: Can I mention one more thing?
0: Yeah, we're almost up against the break.
1: My neighbor said, suggested that when we do our income taxes up, we should have a questionnaire that we can tick on spending for Canadians. And then at least our government that's supposed to work for us knows what Canadians want to spend their money on.
0: Might work, Rose. I appreciate it. Thank you.
1: Okay, thank you. Take care.
0: And that's going to do one more email. I'll leave you with this one. And it comes to us from Barry, who writes, 75 million people died in World War II because of one madman. We give money to Ukraine so as to not have the same thing happen again. The world decided to prevent another World War II, and these are the measures, including NATO. With America backing down on the world stage, it makes our small donation all that more important. $25 billion divided by 41 million Canadians equals $610. Divide that by 4 years, it's around $152.50. And that divided by 12 months is $12.70. It's costing every Canadian citizen a month. So that is... Yes, rather, let me try that again. So that is the cost to prevent our children from dying in a future war. I hope you this makes you reconsider. Thank you to all of you who joined the conversation and sent me some emails. It's always a great, always Tuesdays are always great when we do this segment, and we'll continue to do so moving forward. We're going to take a break. Blake is going to update us on what's going on in the news. On the other side of it, it's time for Science Files. You have a science question, something you saw in a night sky that you're wondering about? Here's your opportunity to get an answer. Dr. Rob Thacker, our astrophysicist from St. Mary's University, will be in the studio right after the news.
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2: It is Tuesday, May the 5th. Good afternoon. I'm Blake Priddle in downtown Halifax. It is sunny and 12 degrees. Here's Let's Make a News this hour. We begin with breaking news. Prime Minister Mark Carney has named retired Supreme Court Justice Louise Arbour as Canada's next Governor General. Mary Simon, Canada's first Indigenous Governor General, will reach the five-year mark of her tenure in July. Stay tuned for more details. The Nova Scotia government has given a mining company approval to process stockpiled ore at the idled Tukoi gold mine about 65 kilometers east of Halifax. Atlantic Mining Nova Scotia was granted industrial approval earlier this month. The province's Environment Department says the mine at Moose River has about 3 million tons of unprocessed ore that was left behind when operations stopped 3 years ago. The department says there will not be any new mining at this site, and the processing is expected to take 14 months, with all of the waste to be dumped into the open pit. Two Ontario women have been found guilty of killing a boy that they were trying to adopt and confining his brother.
3: Gasps were heard in the Ontario courtroom as the judge found Becky Hamber and Brandy Cooney guilty on all counts they faced. That includes first-degree murder in the death of a 12-year-old boy found dead in a home in December of 2022 and forcible confinement related to the boy's younger brother. At the time of the arrest, police say the women were the boy's prospective adoptive parents. The judge did not read out the reasons for his decision. The boy's mother describes her two sons as amazing, funny, and intelligent human beings with bigger-than-life personalities. Naira Ahmed, The Canadian Press.
2: Family and friends of missing and murdered Indigenous women, girls, and two-spirited people are set to gather on Parliament Hill today.
4: Participants plan to hold a press conference and a vigil for Red Dress Day. The event will be led by Bridget Tolley, founder of Families of Sisters in Spirit. Speakers will commemorate lost loved ones and comment on Canada's progress some 10 years after the launch of the National Inquiry into Missing and Murdered Indigenous Women and Girls. Métis artist Jamie Black inspired the use of red dresses to represent missing and murdered Indigenous women and girls with an art exhibit back in 2010. Rob Westgate, The Canadian Press.
2: And the Pentagon says the ceasefire between the U.S. and Iran is holding, despite Iranian threats and small-scale attacks. ABC News national correspondent Stephen Portnoy is in Washington with the latest.
5: The Joint Chiefs chairman says since the fragile truce began last month, Iran has fired at U.S. forces more than 10 times. But General Dan Kane says those strikes have not been significant enough to break the ceasefire.
6: All below the threshold of restarting major combat operations at this point.
5: In addition to the ongoing blockade of ships heading to or from Iranian ports, the U.S. military is now undertaking what officials

0: number three, and that means it's time for Science Files. If you have a science question, if you saw something in the sky, maybe you are curious about, here's an opportunity. Or if you've got another science-related question, Dr. Rob will do his best to try and answer it. Dr. Rob Thacker in the studio, of course, from down there at St. Mary's University. Dr. Rob, how are you?
1: Down there at St. Mary's.
0: Way down there. Well, way down there. You're lower than this building is, so.
1: In the basement of the peninsula.
0: There you go.
1: Yeah. So, yeah, I'm actually quite tired. I'm doing some stuff for work, which has had me up till 2 a.m. on Sunday night. So,
0: are you cramming for an exam?
1: I'm not cramming for well, in a funny kind of way it is, but but not really. Anyway, so, gosh, I know that sounds really strange and weird and elliptical, but it's something I can't actually talk about. But, right. No, so I'm going to put a caveat on things. It's a sunny day, so our usual story is we won't get anyone calling in. But if you do, I'm not top shelf this week. Anyway.
0: Fair enough. Yeah. Dr. Rob's a busy guy, and everybody says that professors get the summer off, right? But that isn't necessarily the case.
1: I mean, we get the summer off from the stress of doing day-to-day teaching, yes. Right. But what happens in the summer is we go over to our research side of things, which can actually sometimes have a little bit of stress around it. But most of the time you're focused on competitive aspects of it, which is the thing that makes you get things done when you can get them done. So at the end of the day, it's a little bit easier in the summer, but it's not in any sense time off or anything like that.
0: 902-405-6000, 1-877-801-8255. That is the telephone number. Should you want to have a question for Dr. Rob, here is your opportunity to do so. 902-405-6000, 1-877-801-8255. Dr. Rob, we were just talking in the last hour about the financial situation in the country and as with families and with small businesses, when the financial situation changes, you kind of have to sort of collect all the information and figure out where you're going from there when it comes to the money that gets put out. That all being said, one of the pressures on Canada at this point is our ongoing trade war with the United States. And the increase to 50% on tariffs for things like steel and aluminum. But there may be an alternative to aluminum out there that could cut down the cost of said metal dramatically.
1: Well, if you're talking about what I think you're talking about using aluminum as a catalyst.
0: Right.
1: Yeah, so that is, well, the ironic story about that is it's not necessarily going to reduce the price of aluminum, but it'll make it more valuable.
0: Right.
1: Right? So this is a story that's come out of the UK. Actually, my alma mater, King's College London. Ha-ha.
0: There you go.
1: So, it's the idea is that when you make a complex molecules with carbon, hydrogen, and so on, there are very often we just call them rare earth catalysts, so rare earth metals in very specific configurations with other atoms.
0: A lot of talk about that lately.
1: That you need to be able to create these complex molecules. Right? So this is what's called synthesis, chemical synthesis. And so there's a lot of interest in this because it basically determines how complicated a molecule you can build. And the more complicated the molecule, the more different things you can do with it. So there's a big part of chemistry. So what this group has actually come up with is a new particular configuration of aluminum. And I say aluminum now, which is crazy.
0: I was going to say, well done.
1: And they actually have a molecule that has three aluminum atoms in the middle and then a series of other atoms coming off it, which works as a really good catalyst. It will break, for example, hydrogen bonds and things like that. You can use it to build molecules. Sorry, I'm losing my, that are literally copies of one another extended out in very long chains.
0: Got
1: you
0: it.
1: Can use it for that. So that polymerization, that's what I was looking for, right? Long word.
0: Just
1: on the
0: simple, simple word to
1: and,
0: figure
1: and
0: out.
1: And so it's really interesting from that perspective, because traditionally it's been really expensive rare earth metals that have done this, but now people are saying, no. And actually, here's the really cool thing. There may be additional chemistries that are introduced by this trimer, as it's called, that we haven't been able to do before. So there's a lot of interest in this. Now, the one thing that they are careful to point out, this was all done within a lab. Everything was manufactured within the lab. Turning it into an industrial process may be much harder, right? So you do have to keep that in mind. But the point is, it's creating a lot of interest among different possible chemistries.
0: Been a lot of discussion as of late over rare earth metals. It's been one of the favorite topic of discussion with President of the

0: United States.
1: Oh, yeah.
0: And the value that's associated with that, when we were talking about Ukraine in the last hour, that they have a significant supply of that, and it's becoming a wanted commodity out there. And if aluminum is able to replace some of that, be a game changer, wouldn't it?
1: It would be huge, yeah. But I mean, there's no guarantee that it will be able to replace everything, right? But there will probably be certain particular molecular construction activities that this new trimer is going to basically take out all of these other more expensive metals as being needed for, which would be a significant improvement. Like, aluminum is everywhere. It's right. Insane, right? So, people sometimes do turn around and say, oh, yes, but you need huge amounts of energy for aluminum, which is true, right? I think we have to admit that. But at the end of the day, at least in Canada, we've actually kind of solved that problem to a large extent, and all of the big aluminum plants are near, or tend to be near, sort of big hydroelectric stations and things like that.
0: 902-405-6000, 1-877-801-8255. Dr. Rob, we can never get away with a Science Files without talking about something to do with space. And I don't know if you saw this story, the good folks over there at the University of Calgary and their physics and astronomy department have a student-built satellite that they have put together. And as I understand it, is successfully launched into orbit.
1: Yeah, so I've got to say that these kind of programs, they're really beneficial because they get students to build. I mean, usually these are pretty small CubeSats, right? And honestly, in many cases, it can be the equivalent of literally like building your own camera, putting that on, right, and flying it, right? So this is something that we've seen before. There were students at Dal who were working on a similar project a few years ago. And so in general, the students love it because you get to build this, you get to learn about all of the stuff you have to do in the lab to do the manufacturing, the PCB building, and so on. And then it flies.
0: Right.
1: Right?
0: And it's so, tangible, right?
1: So yeah, absolutely. That's, I mean, this is a big thing in the educational industry, am I about to use that phrase? But it has been something that there's been a lot of interest across North America, right, for some time now. So where it gets really interesting for me is as you go from being a student having done this and you go out into the world and there are all of these small startups looking at this, then it gets really innovative because then they can start talking about what can we do with these fairly small suitcase-sized satellites, right? And so that's where I think we're going to see a lot more innovation. But the flip side of it is the more of these things there are up there, the more chance
0: for trouble, yeah. Right?
1: Right.
0: Obviously still limited ways to achieve that orbit, right? They still have to get it up there.
1: Yeah, but I mean, let's be really honest here. There's been a bit of a revolution in launch capability, right? SpaceX has just blown the door wide open on that front, right? We've seen a significant reduction in cost to orbit because of reusable boosters. And so now we're talking about one company doing over 100 launches a year, which is insane. Right? And it's just happened, right? No one's sitting here. Well, no, I'm sitting here talking about it.
0: Right.
1: You're sitting here talking about it. But it's not a common discussion over the dinner table. We just, and like, it's a revolution that's quietly happening in the background. So the flip side of it is that there are real problems associated with that, right? So we're now getting more and more rocket launches, is putting more and more questions about what does this do to the upper atmosphere? Because when you only had, like, I don't know, 80 or 90 launches a year from different countries, everything was fairly well spread out, and now I think we're going into the potentially 200 launches a year. If they get Starship going, this massive rocket, then that's significantly bigger rocket with significantly more upper atmosphere impacts potentially. So there's a lot of questions that are starting to surface right now.
0: Need traffic control soon.
1: Well, there already is to a certain extent. Like, whenever you get the license to launch, you have to be very clear on what your launch window right. is. You have to know what the air traffic is. And that's actually one of the things that people have often commented on about the so-called CANSO spaceport, which is that you've got a bunch of aircraft going over there on a regular basis, the transatlantic corridor. So whenever there's a launch there, obviously there's going to have to be some kind of traffic control.
0: 902-405-6000, 1-877-801-8255. We're going to take a break, but very quickly, I want to pass along something that has come across my desk here from the RCMP. And if you are subscribed to the Nova Scotia Alert, you likely already got it. That was the noise you heard on my phone as it was going off. I get it at the same time you guys do, folks. This is from Cumberland County District RCMP. They're asking for your help in finding 8-year-old Penelope Dormidi. She was last seen around 9 o'clock.

0: Talk this morning at a residence on Mount Pleasant Road. Dormidi is described as being 4 feet tall and has long blonde hair and blue eyes. She might be wearing glasses. No other clothing description is available. Police say when someone goes missing, it has deep and far-reaching impacts for the person and for those who know him. They're asking that we spread the word, but we respectful. Anyone with information on the whereabouts of Penelope Dormidi, ask to contact right away Cumberland County District RCMP or a police station near you, or you can reach out to Crime Stoppers, of course, 1-800-222-TIPS. Or you can log on to crimestoppers.ns.ca looking for information on 8-year-old Penelope Dormidi, who was last seen at a residence on Mount Pleasant Road in Cumberland County. We're back after the break.
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0: All right, welcome back. This is Science Files. I'm Dan Allstrand. He is Dr. Rob Thacker, our astrophysicist. I like to say ours, because not a lot of radio stations can say that they have their own astrophysicist.
13: I have an amazing contract.
0: That's right. It's huge. And it quadruples every year. Of course, more famous for the work that he does down there.
13: We're going to give you a percent increase, Rob.
0: Yeah. And any percent increase is zero, still zero. That being said, he's, of course, spends most of his time down there at St. Mary's University. And he's here to answer your science-related questions. 902-405-6000, 1-877-801-8255. We say hello to James. James, how are you?
14: Hi, fine, thank you. I have a question for Dr. Rob.
13: Sure.
14: It's related to astrophysics, but or space, mm-hmm. but peripherally. There is a debate going on in Canada now, I believe, a little bit of a debate about how much the Canadian government should be investing in, quote, space.
13: Sure.
14: And I leave that to your definition, but I'd love to hear your opinion.
13: Okay, so this is a complicated question, right? Because if we go back historically, the primary reason for being in space was really the military, right? And today, that's still kind of true for governments, at least, anyway. The economic reasons for going into space, I mean, there are some, right?
0: Don't get me wrong. Telecommunications would be the number one, right?
13: Yeah, absolutely.

0: Absolutely. But at the end of the day, the thing that still continues to drive a lot of the government interest is defence, right? And so that's exactly where we are now. Now, all of that said, there is a burgeoning commercial space sector, which is much, much, much larger than it used to be, right? To the point where if you look at what's happening in the States in particular, it's hard not to know this. In fact, SpaceX has literally blown the doors open on launch capability, right? That is a very, very significant development that changes the nature of access to space. And in Canada, we've traditionally actually been fairly active, right, in space, if you're going back to the 1950s and early satellites. And so what we've done, though, as a nation, is to basically sort of see it as a bit of a sideline, if I'm honest. If you compare the sort of like expenditure per capita on space in Canada, it's always been fairly small, like considerably smaller than the US, right? So if you scaled up the budget to the same number of people in the States, scaled up Canada to be the same number of people as the States, we'd still be spending a lot less than NASA, right? And so we've had that capacity for a number of years. It's been very effective, and I can't say too many bad things about the Canadian Space Agency because I've worked with them extensively, right, through the astronomy community, and they have made really big projects possible in Canada. So, for example, the James Webb Space Telescope, I'm sure everyone's heard of that. There's a major Canadian space contribution to that, right? So, in particular, every time, right, people should know this, every time James Webb points, the fine guidance sensor is Canadian technology, right? And so the fact that it can actually point really accurately is down to Canadian technology. So historically, though, we've taken, in my opinion, a little bit of a backseat on space, and it's good in some sense to see a more invigorated space sector in Canada. But at the same time, I think we have to be careful how we do that. I'm not a particularly strong proponent of the sudden increased military uses of space, if I'm honest, and low Earth orbit in particular, right? We're looking at crowding in low Earth orbit. That could easily be a situation in the near future where we have problems there. Where I do value space is literally the exploration side of it, right? And astronomy fits perfectly within that, right? We're exploring, but we're just waiting for the photons to come to us, right? Than going out there. So that's where I would love to see Canada do more, because it's inspiring, right? And yes, economics matter. But overall, I think there's a lot more that we could do with space in Canada. And I'm not entirely convinced that major spending for defense is really a great way to spend that money. But historically, it has led to a lot of spin-offs.
1: Dr. Rob, in today's world, and we touched on this, it was essentially the cornerstone of our discussion during the open hour, is, you know, with the economy the way it is, with the financial state that the country is in, with the ongoing relationship with the United States, we know that that it could be this time next year, things could look very differently, either on the good side or on the bad side, depending on how the trade agreement goes with the United States. All that being said, Dr. Rob, when you and your colleagues are spending your summers in the research end of things, and you're starting to think of the next project, right, the next step forward in your research, and you start to try and generate some dollars for that, does it become more difficult to have your voice heard over those economic pressures when it comes to getting funding from levels of government?
0: So look, I mean, I'm going to be just really upfront about this. Astronomy has been in a situation of having to justify itself for decades, right? I mean, let's not kid ourselves that the world is suddenly more economic than it used to be. It's simply not, right? What's changing with the world on the economic perspective is now everything is extremely networked, and because of that, it's very fragile. Right. So people should be saying, why is a 20-kilometer stretch of water halfway around the world impacting basically everyone in North America, everyone in Europe, and everywhere around the globe? Right. And that tells you that our economic systems are extremely interdependent. Right. Much more so now because of the globalization, basically. So we live in a fragile economic system, and very few people are prepared to talk about this openly. Right. It's known that this is a problem. And every time we sort of like say, well, let's offshore this or offshore that, we're actually building something that is yet more fragile in a lot of cases, not all cases, right? And we're now feeling the effects of that. Like, inflation is an absolute killer for people, right? For obvious reasons. And we see this with food. We see it with gas, right? So this is a huge issue. There is obviously a concern that the government needs to step in on, which is price gouging. We all know what happened during the initial stages in Ukraine and the price gouging that happened there. So,

0: So that's changed. But at the end of the day, when it comes to doing astronomy, I've been very, very used to, and I've been to the Hill, talked to politicians about what the spin-offs are there, right? And we work with companies. Like, this is going to sound insane, but it's true. One of the most significant contributions of astronomy to the world is the development of theme park rides.
1: Roller coasters.
0: And I'm not kidding. And you might be thinking, how on earth do you get to that? And the answer is, right, when you build a telescope dome, especially for a very, very big telescope that weighs thousands of tons in some cases, you need that dome to move at the same time the telescope is moving without having any significant vibration to knock the telescope over, right? So you develop all these engineering techniques for that, which are very sophisticated,
1: right?
0: And then which company do you work with? Well, we happen to work with Empire Dynamic Structures. And so it just so happens that Empire's second, well, no, their primary business is building
1: right.
0: engineering for theme park rides.
1: Right.
0: Right. And so they've turned literally what was a few million dollars of telescope dome research into billions of dollars of sales for theme park rides.
1: That's something you think about, right?
0: Right. And people, and when we tell people that, they're like, really? And you're like, yeah.
1: Makes a lot of sense.
0: And so the CEO of Dynamic Structures, Guy Nelson, would happily give up his time to come to the Hill and talk to the politicians with us just to say, look, this stuff seems highfalutin and way off in space, but actually the impact of it is right down here on the ground, right?
1: It's those unintended consequences, right? You need to develop something to accomplish A, but because you've had developed that, then you find other uses for it, which can help us in areas that we wouldn't even have dreamed of.
0: So we'd like to phrase it as, like, when we build a new telescope, it's got to do something significantly beyond the capacity of
1: right.
0: the old system. Like, we'd like to talk about factors of 10, right? If it's a factor of 2, we literally won't do the project. But when you're in an industry, a factor of 2 can be a massive. Right. So we work in a very different way of thinking what an advance is compared to most industries. We're always trying to really jump. And because of that, the things that come out of astronomy, right, technology developments and so on, tend to be really significant breakthroughs. Right. And so that's really where we argue this. Now, that's not happening all the time. Quite happy to say that. But if you have something that suddenly creates, like, I don't know, 200 to 1 in terms of its economic output, right, then you only need like a few of those every year.
1: Sorry.
0: Every few years. Right.
1: Fascinating stuff. 902-405-6000, 1-877-801-8255. This is Science Files. He's Dr. Rob Thacker. We're going to take a break for the news. We'll continue on the other side. See you in a couple minutes.
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5: It is Tuesday, May the 5th. Good afternoon. I'm Blake Priddle in downtown Halifax. It is sunny and 14 degrees. Here's what's making news this hour. A search is underway for a missing child in northern Nova Scotia. The RCMP says 8-year-old Penelope Dormidi was last seen at 9 a.m. at a home on Mount Pleasant Road in Cumberland County. An emergency alert was issued to the surrounding area. Dormidi is described as 4 feet tall with long blonde hair and blue eyes. There's no clothing description available, but police say she may be wearing glasses. Anyone with information is asked to get in touch with police. The Nova Scotia government is giving a mining company approval to process stockpiled ore at the idled Touquoy gold mine about 65 kilometers east of Halifax. Atlantic Mining Nova Scotia was granted industrial approval earlier this year. The province's Environment Department says the mine at Moose River has about 3 million tons of unprocessed ore that has been left behind since the operation stopped in 2023. The department says there will not be any new mining at the site, and the processing is expected to take 14 months, with all of the waste to be dumped into the open pit. Retired Supreme Court Justice Louise Arbour is set to become Canada's next Governor General. She will replace Mary Simon, who became Canada's first Indigenous Governor General when Justin Trudeau tapped her for the role in 2021. Governor generals typically only hold office for 5 years. The U.S. military is ramping up efforts to ensure ships can pass through the Strait of Hormuz despite continued threats from Iran. ABC News national correspondent Stephen Portnoy has more from Washington.
6: The Pentagon calls it Project Freedom, a U.S. effort to ensure safe passage through the Strait of Hormuz.
7: Project Freedom is defensive in nature, focused in scope, and temporary in duration.
6: Defense Secretary Pete Hegseth says the effort involves U.S. destroyers, fighter jets, helicopters, drones, and surveillance aircraft. And it comes on top of the ongoing blockade of ships heading to or from Iranian ports. The Joint Chiefs Chairman says Iran has fired at U.S. forces more than 10 times since the ceasefire began last month, but he says those strikes were below the threshold of a return to major combat. Stephen Portnoy, ABC News, Washington.
5: The Trump administration's anti-transgender rights campaign is targeting another historic university.
8: The U.S. Department of Education has opened an investigation into Smith College, an all-women's institution in Massachusetts, for admitting transgender women. The probe by the department's Office of Civil Rights announced Monday will look at whether the college violated Title IX, a 1972 law forbidding discrimination based on sex in education. The move is the latest by the Trump administration, whose rhetoric has frequently included attacks on trans people to limit transgender rights in the U.S. Smith College, a private liberal arts school founded in 1871, has admitted trans women since 2015. I'm Gethin Coolbaugh.
5: 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Right now in downtown Halifax, it is sunny and 14 degrees. 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
10: 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Welcome back. This is Science Files. He is Dr. Rob.

0: from St. Mary's University here to answer your science-related questions. Dr. Rob, yesterday was Star Wars Day.
1: Yeah.
0: For those that celebrate, as I said earlier in the show, I know you're more
1: May the Fourth be with you.
0: I know you're more of a Trekkie than a Star Wars fan.
1: And we won't hold like
0: that
1: Star
0: against
1: Wars,
0: you. We won't hold that against you. I understand.
1: It just kind of like Star Wars kind of turned into like make more money.
0: Yeah, well, that's what happens when Disney gets. Anyway, never mind. That being said, Dr. Rob, yesterday was a day that they used to give us some more news on what's happening in the. In the realm of outer space around us. And you and I have talked about this in the past, about some of the research that's going on with these big telescopes. You mentioned James Webb earlier,
1: mm-hmm. Yep.
0: And some of the other big telescopes out there, and they're looking for things that they haven't seen before, or at least the light from things that they haven't seen before. And the astronomers from down there in New South Wales say that they've found about almost 30 potential new planets that orbit two stars, and these are called, and I'm going to butcher this, these are called circumbinary planets. Am I correct?
1: You are correct indeed. You didn't butcher it at all.
0: There you go, which is, as I understand it, planets that orbit a sun. And you say these are like super hard to find.
1: Yeah, no, these are actually quite rare. So anyone, well, Star Wars fans probably remember the fictional Tatooine.
0: Yes. Right,
1: where Luke Skywalker was growing up.
0: So two suns.
1: Two suns, exactly. That kind of configuration. It's reasonably common. Now, what is uncommon, though, is being able to find planets around those particular configurations, because the thing that we use to detect them is literally, I'll call it the blink of a planet, right? We all know about eclipses. So with the eclipse of the sun, the moon goes in front of the sun, blocks it out for us. Incredible situation that they just about cover one another perfectly, right? Very rare. In fact, what normally happens is you have something that's much smaller going in front of something that's bigger, right? And so we call that a transit, right? And so you can see that as the planet transits in front of the star, the amount of light you get from the star goes down. And you can see that wherever you are looking at any planet going in front of a star. Now, the main problem with it is it's kind of a perfect setup in the sense that everything has to be aligned from your point of view, right? So if we look at most stars, we're probably not going to be looking at the actual configuration of the planetary system being such that planets go in front, right? And so that means there's what we call a bias in detection. You can only detect these particular planets if they are perfectly aligned. So when it comes to finding planets around circumbinary stars, it's even harder because not only do you have one star, you've got two. Right. So you've got a changing sort of like pattern in some cases of what we call an eclipsing binary. And then you've got a planet going in front of it. So there's a lot of stuff going on, right, in the signals that you're looking at. And this sort of like taking the two out so you can figure out what's the planet, what's the star and so on. This is like really quite difficult. And so these are new techniques that have been brought in to bring out potentially, I think that there's about 36 star systems, they've said, out of all of the ones they were looking at that could be explained by the apparent position of a third body in amongst all of the binaries that they have already.
0: The article, was in The Guardian, I think it was today, said that scientists have found about 6,000 planets that that orbit a single star, like yep. Obviously like ours, right?
1: Yep.
0: So if we're finding these many planets, this finding 30 of these very difficult ones, is that abnormal? Is that out of the ordinary?
1: It does tell you immediately how common they are.
0: Right.
1: Right? So they're not very common is the answer. So that's helpful. What we'll normally do is we'll see whether we can, when we detect things by basically the blip method, right, so the transit method, then we often like to follow those up with what's called the radial velocity measurements, which measures how much the planet is making the star move. And if you do that, you can get a mass estimate for the planet, right? And so once you have all of those things, you can start doing really interesting things. Like if we know what the mass of the planet is, we know how much it reduces the star's light by, you can figure out what the size and its density is. So you can start doing lots of additional stuff from that. So all of these new, about 18, I think, circumbinary planets, they're going to start doing those things on them, I'm sure.
0: Right. So once you identify them, right, you can log that those coordinates and then Can you, I don't know, for lack of a better term, zoom in on them and learn more about the planets?
1: Unfortunately, right, that's difficult,
0: right?
1: Because these things are so far away that literally you don't honestly see planets. There's only a handful of planetary systems where we actively do see the light coming from the planets. They have to be very, very big planets, right? It's in some cases much bigger than Jupiter, right? And so those things are rare. Certainly we're not able

0: to really do that for Earth-sized planets yet. I mean, we won't be able to do that for Earth-sized planets for some time. And if you want to be able to zoom in, then the only way we could do that is to build what's called an optical interferometer, right?
1: A who?
0: Yeah, which is, and it would need to be in space, and it would need to be about 100 kilometers across.
1: Right.
0: Right, so we're not doing that in a hurry. I can tell you that.
1: There's a dollar or two attached to that.
0: There is, and there's
1: back to our previous discussion.
0: There's a big cost associated with it to the point where even Americans go, "Ooh, that's a bit expensive."
1: Right.
0: So you can guess that's not going to happen for a while. Maybe 60, 70 years time it might. So I will be long dead.
1: So no way to determine if there's moisture evaporators on there or if there's any Jawas
0: so
1: or sand people.
0: What? Well, no. Jawa, no. But you can. And actually, in some cases, hope to be able to do measurements of the atmosphere of the planet, right? So that's what's called transit spectroscopy. And so if you can do that, you may be able to figure out things about the atmosphere of the planet. And that's the sort of like great white hope, as it were, for the next generation of telescopes to be able to do this kind of measurement and to be able to make detections and of interesting molecules in the atmosphere. So things like the gold standard is oxygen, right? And so oxygen is the gold standard because when we look at our atmosphere, there's a lot of oxygen in it because something is putting it there. And that thing is life. Okay, so
1: you have to create it, right? It just doesn't grow on its own.
0: It's reactive. Oxygen wants to not be on its, basically in its pure form.
1: Right.
0: Right? So that's why you get rust. Basically. So if you have a lot of free oxygen, it means something is going on. Now, there's possible ways of creating free oxygen and so on, but most of them are not as accepted as just life being able to do it.
1: This article in the Scientist that released this data yesterday said that these planets range from 650 to 18,000 light years away. So with current technology, we won't be able to visit them. He always laughs when I ask that question because he knows the warp question's coming next.
0: So interstellar travel is not a next generation problem. It's a next generation problem, right? Because it just takes so long, right? The other thing is people say, well, can't we go faster and use time dilation in relativity? What's that? Well, that's the fact that as you go faster, your time slows down, right? And so, yes, potentially you could. Right. But we don't have any technologies that we know of that will allow us to produce basically a spacecraft that can go a significant fraction of the speed of light. And it may be that there's too much stuff between stars for us to do that safely anyway. Right. Because it's bad enough if you hit something at 100 clicks, hit something at a fraction of the speed of light, like you're toast.
1: We have to hurry up, though. Because according to lore,
0: we've got billions of years.
1: We will discover warp technology. Dr. Cochrane will take flight in April, on April 5th of 2063, at least according to Star Trek lore.
0: I would so love for that to be able to happen, but unfortunately, everything we know in science tend to point us back to the fact that we have no known ways of doing it. The sort of like theoretical ways of having wormholes and so on, they all require types of matter that, as far as we know, cannot possibly exist.
1: Matter and antimatter, right? That's how they create it.
0: It's called strange matter, in fact, right? So that's what we would need. And it has very specific what's called it violates what's called the strong energy conditions of general relativity. So it's a lovely story, but it is just a story.
1: Party pooper.
0: Yep.
1: We're going to take a break. Science Files continues. See you in a couple minutes.
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0: Tonight on Sportsnet. Don't miss the NHL Draft Lottery. See who gets the first pick and a chance to land talented prospect Gavin McKenna. Then,
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0: Colorado star Cale Makar battled through injury and helped the Avs win a high-scoring Game 1.
1: Makar, score!
0: Can the Wild answer back in Game 2? 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

0: Welcome back, everybody. This is Science Files. He is Dr. Rob Thacker, 902-405-6000 or 1-877-801-8255. That's the number. We got an email question. Comes to us from Mark, Dr. Rob. It says, Dr. Rob, do you think future AI technology, oh boy, we're going to go down that rabbit hole,
1: okay,
0: could be for alternative energy sources, could be, I'm thinking of things like nuclear fusion,
1: mm-hmm,
0: could AI potentially get us off fossil fuels for good someday? That's from Mark.
1: Okay. That's not an easy question to answer straight off the bat. So just let me sort of explain what AI does and what it's useful for in a research context. So AI is a system that's trained.

0: that we can do what we can do with AI systems on the basis of correlations. That is amazing, seriously, right? But it's not magic, and it's not thinking the way we do. So a lot of people who work in AI research think that the next thing that's going to move the field forward is actually not just building bigger and bigger models. We seem to have gone through that and reached the limits of what we can do there, although training smaller models and tweaking there and then bringing them into big models, that's still going to have some sort of like mid-scale benefits, right? But what people really are interested in is models that combine both the neurological thinking that we do with the sort of like generalist correlation-based analysis that AI systems can do. And there have been some systems built along those two lines already. So Alpha Geometry, right? That is the best example that helped create the system that literally was initially a silver, now I think it's close to a gold medalist standard in the International Math Olympiad, right? So that is basically what AI gives you, right? Can you sort of say, okay, here's the problem, AI, solve it for me? It's going to depend upon whether it actually literally knows the answer or someone else has found the answer already, right? So if people haven't found answers, then it's generally not going to be good at that. Now, it could, by luck, get things right. That happens to people as well, right? People sort of say, oh, look, I put this and this together and I got this, right? So that's always a possibility. But when it comes to fusion, right, and alternative energy sources, fusion is an outstanding problem in many, many ways. It's not simply just about building the reactor. We've got to understand the stability of the plasmas. We've got to understand how we can build alloys that don't basically become brittle because they're constantly hit by all of these neutrons coming out
1: radiation of
0: the plasma. Yeah, so all of this is a really significant problem. Now, incredibly, right, having said all that, AI, ironically, is now being used to look at different alloys, right? So AI will help people do this research. That's true, and there's going to be benefits from that. But it will be people using the AI, not the AI itself turning around and solving the problem for us, right? And I think that's the key thing that we need to remember. So yes, AI is going to help with alternative energy design, right? But it's not suddenly going to be like the black box that goes ding, ding, ding, ding, ding, ding, ding, ding. Here is the answer. That's not what's going to happen.
1: So is that the difference? And I think we've talked about this before, but I think because the way that the technology is advancing almost by the day now, is that the difference between generative AI and cognitive AI, which is something that is actively learning on its own?
0: Well, even generative AI at some extent has to have had elements of training before, right? Because you have to have some information system built up, right? Because that's what you're using when you use, say, I mean, with generative AI, you can start from literally random noise and then create things from within that random noise. But you have to have a system that actively identifies the things you want to create, right? So there has to be a training part to that as well, right? So with the neurosymbolic AI, which I just talked about, that's different, right? And the reason why we're only seeing a small number of projects along those lines is because it's fundamentally much, much harder, right? Because you're going to have quirks in the neurological system, you're going to have quirks in the AI system, and how you bring the two things together is not obvious, right? So one of the things with the Alpha Geometry was that they actually had gold medal level geometers working in the project. Right, so they knew, oh, this works, that doesn't work, and so on. So there was a lot of human input into that design, right? But I think even though people are really interested in it, we'll see if we go in that direction, there's going to be a slowing down of research. Because what we saw in the last few years was literally, we can build a bigger model, and that bigger model gives us things, right? But now we've reached the stage where we can build really huge models, and there's not as significant an improvement as people were hoping for.
1: I think the key, at least in my world, with AI is that once it learns something once, though, it's there and it's locked in and it doesn't forget. That being said, Dr. Rob, is that where we're at now? And the reason I ask the question is because there's a big fear out there that AI is going to replace human jobs. Are we to the point where, I mean, obviously it's dependent on the job, but that being said, are we at the point where it can have intuition, have that gut feeling that can replace a human in an occupation?
0: So the question is really, can it fake it?
1: Right.
0: Right. And I think the answer to that is based upon what we've seen only in a small number of circumstances. Right. Now, where AI is good,

0: is replacing low cognitive level tasks that people just really hate doing, right? It's good on that, right? And so we've seen a lot of that.
1: Repetitive tasks.
0: Repetitive tasks. We've seen it adopted for a lot of that. The more creative tasks is still where humans shine, right? I mean, yes, you can use generative AI to create art and so on and things like that. But a lot of the time, those things are just very sterile, right? Particularly if you look at art, cartoons and so on.
1: You can pick them out instantly.
0: You can tell immediately because that there is an intangible sense of artistry.
1: They all look the same.
0: In human developed art.
1: Right.
0: Right. And to the point where, like, even with photography, which I love, and I know you do as well,
1: yep.
0: Right? Once you get an eye for photography and you understand different people's photography styles, you can look at a picture and people say, now, okay, if you give it infinite possibilities, it's difficult to pick things out, but you can show people pictures and you can say, who took that? And you'll be able to see a style.
1: Yep.
0: Right? And it's, that's even more accentuated in painting and so on than it is in just general.
1: Right, because the artist has their own individuality with the way that they hold the brush, the way that their brush strokes go, the amount of paint that they put on the brush. And an AI isn't able to do that yet.
0: It can copy it.
1: For sure.
0: Right, and it can do an incredible job of copying it, right? And I'm sure if you tried to sort of like tweak the model, you could probably force it in one way or another to do something new and original. But that's not got any real thinking behind it, right? The same way a human will be like, oh, I really love that particular brush technique. I'm going to try doing this to it,
1: right.
0: Smearing in this particular direction and making the streaks go here and so on, right? That's just not what's happening with an AI.
1: And back to your original point, at least when obviously where I see a lot of the AI-generated cartoons are on social media and stuff, and to me, they all have a certain feel to them. They're all very similar, right?
0: Well, in many cases, that's because they've got the same generative engine behind
1: right.
0: them, right?
1: Right?
0: So, I mean, one of the other things is there's a lot of stuff that's developed on small scale with small scale AI models, and those just aren't going to have a lot of variation in them.
1: And some of it's just outright terrible.
0: Well, I will say someone put a funny movie on about how. There was, what was it? There was this Will Smith eating spaghetti, right? And this was used as a standard test case for various video creation AI systems. And so they showed the progression of the model and how it went from producing something where, I mean, it was frightening. The original one was him, like, he would eat and then his chin would sort of like stir into the spaghetti and things like that. I mean, it just wasn't very good. And then the latest one, the thing that you would say is, I know that's not Will Smith because the chewing is wrong.
1: Right.
0: Right, but it looked way, way better, right?
1: And the technology is being developed, and it improves just about every month, right?
0: So I think we're in a regime where we're seeing people figuring out visual tweaks as much as anything, right? That kind of expert system contribution is really making a difference at this point in time.
1: But yet, a human has to do the tweaks. The machine can't do it yet.
0: Well, humans are involved in figuring out these systems and training these systems. Now, where it is really interesting is a lot of code development now is done by AIs to redevelop the AI. That's really interesting.
1: It's the very redeveloping itself.
0: To a certain extent, there is a feedback loop there. Yep.
1: Feels like an episode of Professor X or something.
0: The beginning of the singularity.
1: Dr. Rob, as always, my pleasure. Thank you very much, sir.
0: Thanks a lot, everyone, for the great questions.
1: That is Dr. Rob Thacker here every Tuesday to answer your science-related questions. And that's going to do it for the Tuesday edition, folks. Thank you to all of our guests, including Dr. Rob, for spending some time with us today and imparting their knowledge upon us. I hope you learned something out of it. I certainly do each and every day. Big thanks to all of you folks for picking up the phone and dialing the numbers, or in some cases, opening the keyboards and sending me an email on our Change My Mind Tuesday. I look forward to it every week. I hope you do as well. It's always a lot of fun, maybe not always comfortable, but always a lot of fun. Thanks to Vanessa Vanadez on the other side of the glass, who does outstanding work each and every single day, that she comes in here and keeps the show running. Not an easy task to do. Tomorrow is the Wednesday edition. Dr. John will be here to answer your medical questions. So if you have an ailment you'd like some questions answered on, here's your chance. Have a fantastic day. Enjoy the sunshine. Be well and be kind to one another.
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1: It is Tuesday, May the 5th. Good afternoon. I'm Blake Priddle in downtown Halifax. It is sunny and 14 degrees. Here is what's making news this hour. An emergency alert has been issued about a missing girl in Cumberland County. RCMP says 8-year-old Penelope Dormidi was last seen at 9 o'clock this morning at a home on Mount Pleasant Road in Mount Pleasant. Penelope is 4 feet tall with long blonde hair and blue eyes. Police say she may be wearing glasses, but there's no clothing description available. You can see a photo of her on our website, halifax.citynews.ca. Anyone with information is asked to reach out to the police or Crime Stoppers. The Nova Scotia government has given a mining company approval to process stockpiled ore at the idled Touquoy gold mine about 65 kilometers east of Halifax. Atlantic Mining Nova Scotia was granted industrial approval earlier this month. The province's Environment Department says the mine at Moose River has about 3 million tons of unprocessed ore that was left behind when operations stopped 3 years ago. The department says there will not be any new mining at the site, and the processing is expected to take up to 14 months, with all the waste to be dumped into the open pit. An environmental lawyer says New Brunswick should enshrine the right to clean water into law. The lawyer from East Coast Environmental Law told a legislature committee today the lack of such a law can result in unequal access to clean water. The committee is considering new ways to update the Clean Water Act. Lawyer Rochelle Martin says the province should also create formal ways the government can cooperate with Indigenous communities on freshwater-related issues. Prime Minister Mark Carney says retired Supreme Court Justice Louise Arbour will become Canada's next Governor General. Carney says Arbour believes that institutions are the load-bearing walls of a civil society and that they remain trustworthy only as long as something is or someone is willing to hold them accountable.
2: Across more than five decades in every role she's held, the Honourable Louise Arbour has carried the same conviction, that a free society depends on institutions properly being held to account, that the law stands between power and the powerless, that the dignity of every person should

0: not be a product of the accidents of geography, citizenship, or convenience.
1: Arbour will replace Mary Simon, who became Canada's first Indigenous Governor General in 2021. And two Ontario women have been found guilty of killing a boy that they were trying to adopt and confining his brother.
2: Gasps were heard in the Ontario courtroom as the judge found Becky Hamber and Brandy Cooney guilty on all counts they faced. That includes first-degree murder in the death of a 12-year-old boy found dead in a home in December of 2022 and forcible confinement related to the boy's younger brother. At the time of the arrest, police say the women were the boy's prospective adoptive parents. The judge did not read out the reasons for his decision. The boy's mother describes her two sons as amazing, funny, and intelligent human beings with bigger-than-life personalities. Naira Ahmed, The Canadian Press.
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3: MPs picked the brains of two of Ottawa's top people on the economy and the government's finances. 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I'm Rob Snow.
4: Deeper than the headlines,
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4: This is Now You Know.

0: Transparency and protections against misappropriation and misuse will happen in terms of how investors can benefit from those public funds but be protected from downside risks, loan losses, who tracks those loan losses, who benefits from those loans.
1: The new PBO would go on to say the federal government already has many investment-type programs to encourage development. But this government is failing to explain where this new sovereign wealth fund fits in.
0: If the government is not happy with how the mixture of EDC, BDC, Canada Infrastructure Bank, regional development agencies, grants and contributions on business, tax breaks for business are not delivering results, it would be helpful if the government could be more clear on what gap they're trying to solve with this new agency that will have overhead and the transparency questions that I tagged earlier, in terms of if that's the path forward and the protections are in place, where will the government spend less in terms of that large suite of expenditures that are already targeted at meeting those objectives?
1: The PBO also noted the cost of servicing just the interest payments on the national debt and Canadians' share of those interest payments. She noted the share of every Canadian's interest on the debt, just the interest, stands at about $1,400 right now, but is set to climb to more than $1,900 over the next 4 years. I'm Rob Snow. This is Now You Know. This is News Radio.
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0: the European airports or the Asian airports. I just flew into Tokyo's Narita, flew into Kyoto's airport. I flew into Shanghai. And so this is a triple win for us as Canadians. The government will make a ton of money, and they will run them more efficiently, and they won't have to fund deficits any longer.
1: Okay, what I want to do when we come back is, okay, it doesn't mean that the government is out of air travel, though. The government will still have a role to play, security, air traffic control through NAV Canada, these kinds. So what does the private sector do and what does the government do? That's because we're hearing it from the unions. Oh, my gosh, travel safety will be put at risk if we go down this route, this sort of stuff. I want you to kind of break that down for us when we come back. Okay, Professor Ian Lee is with us from the Sprott School of Business at Carleton University. Selling off the airports, a win-win-win, he says. Be right back. This is News Radio.
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1: Back with Professor Ian Lee, Sprott School of Business, Carleton University, reaching him in Spain today. talking about the potential privatization of Canada's airports, something that was briefly

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1: It is Tuesday, May the 5th. Good afternoon. I'm Blake Priddle in downtown Halifax. It is sunny and 14 degrees. Here's what's making news this hour. The search is underway for a missing child in northern Nova Scotia. The RCMP says 8-year-old Penelope Dormidi was last seen at 9 a.m. at a home on Mount Pleasant Road in Cumberland County. An emergency alert was issued to the surrounding area. Dormidi is described as 4 feet tall with long blonde hair and blue eyes. There's no clothing description available, but police say she may be wearing glasses. Anyone with information is asked to get in touch with the police. The Nova Scotia government has given a mining company approval to process stockpiled ore at the Eyeld Tokoi gold mine about 65 kilometers east of Halifax. Atlantic Mining Nova Scotia was granted industrial approval earlier this month. The province's environment department says the mine at Moose River has about 3 million tons of unprocessed ore that was left behind when operations stopped in 2023. The department says there will not be any new mining at this site, and the processing is expected to take up to 14 months, with all of the waste to be dumped into the open pit. Prime Minister Mark Carney says retired Supreme Court Justice Louise Arbour will become Canada's next Governor General.
2: Her work matters in and of itself. It also tells us something about what Louise Arbour will bring to Rideau Hall. The conviction that institutions are the load-bearing walls of a civil society, and that they remain trustworthy only as long as someone is willing to hold them accountable.
1: Arbour will replace Mary Simon, who became Canada's first Indigenous governor in 2021. The Pentagon's top officials say the fragile Iran war ceasefire is holding even as the U.S. tries to reopen the Strait of Hormuz. Here's AP Washington correspondent Sagar Meghani with more.
3: The Trump administration's attempt to reopen the Strait of Hormuz is testing the Iran war's fragile ceasefire, but the U.S. says it's holding. Iran has taken aggressive actions against both U.S. Navy and commercial vessels in the strait.
4: All below the threshold of restarting major combat operations.
3: Joint Chiefs Chairman Dan Kane alongside Defense Secretary Pete Hegseth.
5: No, the ceasefire is not over.
3: Saying the U.S. expected some churn while starting the mission to open the strait. He'd like it to be a peaceful operation.
5: But are locked and loaded to defend our people, our ships, our aircraft, and this mission without hesitation.
3: Sagar Meghani, Washington.
1: 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It is sunny and 14 degrees. 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

0: 32% in the fall of 2025, and we're now up to 37%. So maybe from the government's perspective, you know, starting to see the trend in the right direction. But, you know, you're, again, you know, for the government now, being a year out, you'd like to see a little closer, a little smaller gap between that right direction and wrong track as you head into an election year next year.
1: Okay. So finally, Stay Free Alberta says it has the signatures and it's submitted them to Elections Alberta for review. There could be a referendum, sovereignty referendum, this fall, depending on what happens between now and then. What is the appetite for separation?
0: Well, yeah, it's, you know, we've been polling on this now for a couple of rounds, and our last one was in January, and so we updated that this month. Two-thirds, just under two-thirds of Albertans would vote to stay part of Canada, 64%. But that's a drop from what we found in January, where it was 71%. So, you know, I think the movement to collect signatures and some of those sign the petition events that we saw those advocating for a referendum on independence had a bit of an impact on popular opinion on this question. You know, our referendum question, Rob, we have it in two options. There's one, Alberta should become an independent country, which 23% of Albertans currently in our poll say they would like that option. They would choose that option. But we also have, because it is a bit of a discussion point and a debate a bit in public, Alberta should join the United States, which is like a leave Canada option, but it's you know, slightly different than independent country. And 6% of Albertans say they should join the United States. So the referendum question is going to be one that I think you're going to continue to follow and talk about on your program.
1: Oh, for sure. Yeah. Thank you, Andrew. Good to hear from you. We'll let you go. Bye-bye.
0: Always enjoy. Bye-bye.
1: Andrew Enns from Leger. This is News Radio.
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6: Over the last 24 hours, the oil prices seem to have stabilized. So for WTI, that means it's hovering around $102. US a barrel right now. For Brent, about $110 US a barrel, both down about 4% on the day. But there are still big political problems for the Trump administration besides these, despite these lower oil prices. It's the midterm election year and gas prices have been climbing all across the United States. The average price for regular unleaded across the US today is $4.45. U.S. a gallon. That's $1.62 a liter in Canadian dollars, taking into account the currency exchange. And it's much higher than that in some U.S. states. California always has the highest gas price. Today, the average is $6.11 U.S. a gallon, $2.23 a liter. The state of Georgia has the lowest gas price in the United States, $3.85 U.S. a gallon, $1.41 a liter in Canadian dollars. Not much movement in gas prices across Canada. In the last day or so, up a few cents here, down a few cents there. Alberta with the lowest average gas price at $1.79. And the province with the highest gas prices, not British Columbia. It's Newfoundland and Labrador these days at $2.06 a liter. $2.06. On the stock markets, a few individual stocks in the news. One of them is GameStop. You remember GameStop? The big meme stock back in 2021, GameStop is attempting a takeover of eBay. And it's offered $125 a share for eBay, half in cash, half in stock. Shares in eBay rose on that news yesterday, but never matched the offer price of $125, meaning investors are skeptical, I guess, that the deal will ever materialize. Shares in eBay are actually down today, down about 3.5% to $105 a share. Shares in GameStop fell on the news, with traders thinking GameStop just doesn't have the financial resources to pull off a deal like that. Shares in GameStop are actually up a little bit today, just by 38 cents in the $24 range. GameStop has a market cap of about $11 billion U.S., so investors are wondering, where do you come up with $55 billion to take over eBay? Another stock that's been in the news is a Canadian company, a quantum computing company called Xanadu. which had been a darling of the stock market,

until yesterday when its stock dropped by 60% on the same day that it filed a prospectus that would enable insider shareholders to register their stock for sale. The stock just got thumped. It was down more than $29 yesterday, down to the $19 range. I mean, earlier this year, this was a $50 stock. And today, it's an $18 stock. It's down again today by about 4%. Xanadu. It is still, despite the drop, one of Canada's most valuable technology companies, despite having no revenues and no profits. The ticker symbol for that, XNDU. It's something to watch. I'm Rob Snow. Talkback is coming up next here on News Radio.

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1: It is Tuesday, May the 5th. Good afternoon. I'm Blake Priddle in downtown Halifax. It is sunny and 14 degrees. Here's what's making news this hour. The Nova Scotia government has given a mining company approval to process stockpiled ore at the idled Touquoy gold mine about 65 kilometers east of Halifax. Atlantic Mining Nova Scotia was granted industrial approval earlier this month. The province's environment department says the mine at Moose River has about 3 million tons of unprocessed ore that was left behind when operations stopped in 2023. The department says there will not be any new mining at the site, and the processing is expected to take up to 14 months, with all of the waste to be dumped into the open pit. An environmental lawyer says New Brunswick should enshrine the right to clean water into law. The lawyer from East Coast Environmental Law told a legislative committee today that the lack of such a law can result in unequal access to clean water. The committee is considering ways to update the Clean Water Act. Lawyer Rochelle Martin says the province should also create formal ways the government can cooperate with Indigenous communities on fresh water-related issues. Two Ontario women have been found guilty of killing a boy they were trying to adopt and confining his brother.
2: Gasps were heard in the Ontario courtroom as the judge found Becky Hamber and Brandy Cooney guilty on all counts they faced. That includes first-degree murder in the death of a 12-year-old boy found dead in a home in December of 2022 and forcible confinement related to the boy's younger brother. At the time of the arrest, police say the women were the boy's prospective adoptive parents. The judge did not read out the reasons for his decision. The boy's mother describes her two sons as amazing, funny, and intelligent human beings with bigger-than-life personalities. Naira Ahmed, The Canadian Press.
1: Ukraine's president is reacting to a Russian strike on Ukraine ahead of an agreed temporary ceasefire. AP correspondent Karen Chemis has more.
3: Ukrainian authorities say Russian drone and missile strikes targeting Ukraine's power grid have killed at least five people and wounded dozens more. Ukrainian President Volodymyr Zelensky on Tuesday criticized Moscow for launching the attacks after Russia announced a temporary unilateral truce for later this week. He said Russia's actions were not fair. Russia's defense ministry declared a ceasefire for Friday and Saturday, but warned of retaliation if Kyiv disrupts Victory Day festivities. Ukrainian forces have also continued their attacks on Russian areas by targeting oil facilities. Russia said that it destroyed 289 Ukrainian drones overnight across 18 regions. I'm Karen Chemas.
1: And former Supreme Court Justice Louise Arbour is adding the King's representative in Canada to her extensive resume. Prime Minister Mark Carney has announced the 70.

0: 39-year-old will be Canada's next Governor General, succeeding Governor General Mary Simon. Arbour became a Supreme Court of Canada justice in 1999 as the third woman to be called to the nation's highest court. For more news at any time, follow us on X or visit halifax.citynews.ca.
1: Rights Commissioner. I'm Todd Kaufman.
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4: Welcome to Talk Back. It's 2 hours of debate and discussion on the big issues of the day. Today we want to talk about some stories that are in the news cycle. Get your take on them. Chinese EVs. Electric vehicles made in China. That's one. And Alberta independence, this separatist movement in Alberta. That's the other. That's in the news as well. 1-833-668-2577. 1-833-668-2577. On Chinese-made EVs, it is only a matter of time, ladies and gentlemen, before Canadians will be able to purchase an electric vehicle made in China.

0: before. People never thought the last Quebec referendum would be as close as it was in 1995. People never thought the UK would ever leave the EU in the Brexit vote. It did. Surprises can happen. If this eventually gets on the ballot this fall, what do you think is going to happen? Separatists are going to lose big. Separatists are going to lose, but it might be close. Could the separatists win? Could the separatists win big? What do you think? With the Alberta independence movement, two stories in the news cycle. By the end of the year, you'll be able to go shopping for a Chinese-made electric vehicle because of a deal brokered by Prime Minister Mark Carney. Do you think Chinese-made EVs should even be allowed to be for sale in Canada at all? They will go on sale later this year. When they do, will you go and check them out and even consider buying one? And Alberta separation. By October, everyone in Alberta could finally have their say on this, whether Alberta remains part of Canada. We just want a prediction from you. If there's a referendum later this year, what do you think the outcome will be? Victory or defeat for the separatists? 1-833-668-2577, our call-in line. If you've never called before, just mention that. We will make your call a priority for our first-time callers. I'm Rob Snow. This is Now You Know. It's Talk Back on News Radio.
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7: A couple of stories we want your take on. Chinese-made EVs will be for sale in Canada later this year because of a deal brokered by Prime Minister Mark Carney. Do you agree with that decision to allow the sale of those vehicles in this country? And would you go and check one out? Maybe take a test drive, maybe even buy one. And the Alberta separatists have collected enough signatures, they say. They've submitted them to Elections Alberta. And if things go according to their plan, that could be on the ballot this fall. We want to know your prediction for the outcome of a referendum, victory or defeat for the separatists. 1-833-668-2577. As we begin Talk Back today on a Tuesday, Greg is in Halifax. Thanks for calling, Greg.
8: How you doing, sir?
7: Yeah, very good,
8: Greg. I enjoy your show. I enjoy your show, by the way.
7: Thank you so much.
8: As for the EVs, no, I won't be buying an EV. No, thank you, but no, thank you. I can remember back in the 70s when they brought cars in, and they had catalytic converters on them, and it was fuel injector, no more of these carburetors, which was supposed to minimize the fuel and the emissions and everything else. So now they're telling us, no, we got to use a EV. No thanks. I'd rather not. I know somebody that has one, and they're not cheap. And then they're not cheap to fix either. I won't be buying one. Let's put it that way. Once this car goes,
7: You won't be buying one. Should they be even allowed to be for sale here? What do you think? Should consumers at least have the option?
8: I don't know. We don't have to say about that. I mean, Carney and them guys are going to do whatever they want. I mean, that's too easy. But, whether they're going to be for sale or not, I know a lot of people are not going to buy them because I'll just keep repairing my car here and that's it. And when I can't, well, that's it. We won't be driving anymore because I don't want to be. First of all, the price of electricity just went up 7% or 4-7% here in Nova Scotia. So yes. It used to matter having one of those things. And you got to pump, you got to plug them in and. That's going to cost money, too.
7: Yeah. But how much has gas gone up in Nova Scotia just in the last 3 months, sir?
8: Yes, you are right. You're correct.
7: $1.90 a liter or something like that in Nova Scotia for gas, right?
8: Right. But, I don't care how gas is. I will always have money to buy gas. But I'm just saying if you're going to be putting a EV on those stations and you're going to be using it to price up and with the price of electricity, which is very, very high here in Nova Scotia. I don't know what it's in Ontario, but like I'm saying, it's pretty high. And I don't know. It's apples and oranges, I think. It's just, half a dozen the other, three quarters of this. I don't know if it's going to really go. I know for me personally, I won't be. That's just the way they're here. That's the way they want to be. Fine, but not me.
7: All right. Thank you, Greg. Yep, you've got us off to a good start there on the Chinese-made EVs. They're not for him. What about you? Go kick the tires, as they say, take a test drive. Half price. I mean, it's basically a half price sale on EVs. Greg in Calgary. Hello, Greg.
9: Going in on separatism, but quickly on EVs. Yep. I need a new roof in about 5 years. That's when I look at solar panels first.

0: And then those people, if you talk to those folks that are self-generating their power, offsetting their utility costs, we'll see how EVs play out to offset transportation.
1: All right. Are you even curious about them, sir?
0: Totally. I've been following them for 10 years. And yes. It's like anything, if you're planning to keep a car for a few years, the later you can defer investment in a rapidly changing technology, the likely better off you're going to be. And that goes for solar panels as well. The technology moves quick, and then the cost also comes out.
1: Yeah. So where do you think we are in that cycle right now? Do you think we're... Do you think we're at the Betamax phase right now, before the VCR and the CD, you know, the DVD player and Netflix? Like, where are we on that?
0: Well, it depends where you are. And my brother-in-law in Hawaii installed solar panels and bought hybrids and EVs for over 25 years now, and he's way ahead of the game. So it's there's a leading edge, and then there's a bleeding edge. And it's good to not be on that bleeding edge. However, you're never sure until things pan out. So, you know, again, to defer makes sense until a critical mass of people move, and then the economies of scale kick in.
1: All right. Alberta separatism, you wanted to weigh in on that?
0: Yeah, I think we all in Alberta, we all here need to become educated on what's going on and what a vote means. There's a case in point in Brexit where a whole bunch of kind of semi-angry people wanted to leave, and then a bunch of others wanted to send a message. So we've got probably 25 to 30% of people firmly in the separatist camp. And if you get a bunch of people angry and wanting to send a message, 51% isn't out of the question. And the separatist strategy is on 51%. Would be declaring Alberta independence on October 20th, the morning after, much like Quebec was going to in 1995. And at that point, they've got countries lined up to recognize Alberta as a free and independent state, and we can thumb our nose at Canada. And they've got a nice little simple set of arguments on why separation makes sense. And they do acknowledge it'll be about 10 years of uncertainty and other things to resolve. But it's time well spent in their eyes. So I think for people that want to send a message to Ottawa, there's better ways of doing that.
1: Gotcha. But you don't think 51% is out of the question, which is a far cry from where they are right now. Thank you for your call off and running on TalkBack this Tuesday. EVs, Chinese-made EVs, and Alberta separation. Those are our two topics today. Weigh in on both, one, the other, your choice. This is News Radio.
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9: Chinese EVs, Alberta separation, kicking around a couple of stories today with Charlotte in Calgary. First time caller, Charlotte. Hello, Charlotte.
10: Hey, how's it going?
9: Oh, it goes, Charlotte, with or without me. It always goes.
10: Yeah. So
9: what's on your mind?
10: Just the Alberta separatism stuff, of course, because sure I'm from Calgary. So
9: all right.
10: Well,
9: what's your prediction?
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10: But I'm not sure. I mean, there's been lots of stands up for the signing and stuff like that here in Calgary. But at the same time, I haven't ever seen anybody standing there signing. So they've got the numbers to put it forward, but we'll see. I personally am against it. And if we did end up separating, I would probably move out of province. And I'm almost a born and raised Albertan. So.
9: Really? Okay. But,
10: yep.
9: You know, for example, I just interviewed a pollster. That one of the most prestigious polling firms in the country, Leger, they just did a poll on this. It's 24% support. Does that, when you hear that, does that sound about right to you? Say about one in four, you know, four of you are in a room together. There's one separatist and the three others want to stay.
10: I'd say all of my friends are for staying, but I do know some people within the extended circle, shall I say, who are, yeah, let's separate. So, I don't know. I mean, it could be there, but like your other caller said, you know, you get enough people on the bandwagon trying to make a statement to the government, yes. And oops, there it happened.
9: Yeah.
10: Right?
9: To send a message. So, to send a message.
10: Yeah. To send a message, but, you know, it accidentally goes a little too far, right? Because enough people want to send a message.
9: Yeah, in Brexit, which was a surprise for a lot of people that Brexit happened, they called them grumpy remainers. And there were enough grumpy remainers who said, well, yeah, I have my gripes with the European Union, but I don't want to break up with the European Union. But enough of them were grumpy enough that they did decide to send a message. And I do wonder, to the previous caller's point, whether there are enough of those to make a difference.
10: Yeah,
9: and you're hoping there aren't.
10: Exactly. I'm hoping there aren't. But I do have

0: to say, just living here in Calgary, I have noticed a change of the whole not feeling like our city is as Canadian as we used to be. You know what I mean? Like friendly Canadians sure. are known to be. I've noticed that difference here in Calgary. I don't know if that's across everywhere, but...
1: Okay, that's interesting. So, all right, thank you. Thank you, Charlotte. Thank you for your call. Yeah, Chinese-made EVs. You will be able to buy a made-in-China vehicle, electric vehicle, fully electric vehicle. And Alberta separatism.
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3: Hey, it's mainly cloudy and 6. 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
10: It is Tuesday, May the 5th. Good afternoon. I'm Blake Priddle in downtown Halifax. It is sunny and 15 degrees. Here's what's making news this hour. The Nova Scotia government has given a mining company approval to process stockpiled ore at the idled Touquoy Gold Mine, which is about 65 kilometers east of Halifax. Atlantic Mining Nova Scotia was granted industrial approval earlier this month. The province's Environment Department says the mine at Moose River has about 3 million tons of unprocessed ore that was left behind when operations stopped back in 2023. The department says there will not be any new mining at the site, and processing is expected to take up to 14 months, with all of the waste to be dumped into the open pit. Prime Minister Mark Carney says retired Supreme Court Justice Louise Arbour will become Canada's next Governor General.
11: Her work matters in and of itself. It also tells us something about what Louise Arbour will bring to Rideau Hall. The conviction that institutions are the load-bearing walls of a civil society, and that they remain trustworthy only as long as someone is willing to hold them accountable.
10: Arbour will replace Mary Simon, who became Canada's first Indigenous Governor General back in 2021. The Pentagon's top officials say the fragile Iran war ceasefire is holding even as the U.S. tries to reopen the Strait of Hormuz. AP correspondent Sagar Meghani reports.
12: The Trump administration's attempt to reopen the Strait of Hormuz is testing the Iran war's fragile ceasefire, but the U.S. says it's holding. Iran has taken aggressive actions against both U.S. Navy and commercial vessels in the strait.
13: All below the threshold of restarting major combat operations.
12: Joint Chiefs Chairman Dan Kane alongside Defense Secretary Pete Hegseth.
14: No, the ceasefire is not over.
12: Saying the U.S. expected some churn while starting the mission to open the strait. He'd like it to be a peaceful operation.
14: But are locked and loaded to defend our people, our ships, our aircraft, and this mission without hesitation.
12: Sagar Meghani, Washington.
10: Republican lawmakers are looking at spending $1 billion on security upgrades at the White House, tied to the construction of the ballroom the U.S. president is planning. ABC News national correspondent Stephen Portnoy has more from Washington.
15: The president has insisted the $400 million ballroom would be funded privately, But Senate Republicans now propose to put $1 billion in taxpayer dollars toward the

0: project for its security enhancements. In court filings, the administration has said those upgrades would include bomb shelters, a hospital, top-secret military installations, missile-resistant steel columns, drone-proof ceilings, and blast-proof glass. Republicans now aim to add the money to a measure that would provide 3 years of funding for ICE and the Border Patrol, using a procedure that Senate Democrats can't block with a filibuster. Stephen Portnoy, ABC News, Washington.
1: 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Right now in downtown Halifax, it is sunny and 15 degrees. 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

0: minus 45, and then whatever the wind adds up to, minus 40, minus 45 in there for little stretches. And that's typically when a lot of vehicles have problems. But, I mean, hey, maybe they will hold up. I just figure that, you know, if vehicle batteries themselves are dying, I mean, a massive battery that's powering your vehicle probably isn't going to last a whole lot longer. And your range would be greatly reduced. But, I mean, hey.
1: Yeah.
0: It could go either which way.
1: But you're not. Look, this was done under a deal by Prime Minister Carney. They're not doing this in the United States. We are doing it here.
0: Mm.
1: And you're saying, yeah, okay, let them sell their vehicles here and let them see. Let's see how it goes.
0: Yeah, pretty much.
1: I mean, they should. Okay.
0: I think, I mean, they're probably going to sit there on a lot collecting dust. Who knows? But I think they're not going to sell very well. But, I mean, open market, I guess, right? Why not give it a shot?
1: All right. Gotcha. Okay.
0: Yeah.
1: So you're out there in Wild Rose Country too, Travis. What do you think is going to happen this fall? If there's a referendum on an independent Alberta, what's going to happen?
0: I don't know. It's going to be a lot more than people think it is, I think. But whether or not it'll be a winning vote, I don't know. I'm not very sure on that. I know there's probably a 25%, you know, separatist, you know, the firm stand. I mean, I myself am one of them. But there's a lot of people, especially, you know, the closet liberal people who, you know, they're the people they hang out with. They can't really speak out. But then you hear them when they're not in that setting. And there's a surprising amount of them that are kind of like, no, I'd vote just to, you know, they're secretly kind of not liking what things are going on. So they're not just saying it out publicly. So given the option for a secret ballot, I think there's going to be a fair amount more people than anybody really wants to admit. I'd hope for a win, but I really don't know. And it also at the same time as well, like the whole sending a message.
1: Well, that's very interesting because that's sort of a Trump polling effect. You know, pollsters are calling, and we had one of the pollsters on just about an hour ago said it's about 23% support, according to Leger. Okay, 23% support. Yeah. But there are people who, you know, if a pollster calls them, first of all, if they answer the phone at all. But if they're they ask, are you going to vote for Trump? They won't tell a pollster that they're going to vote for Trump. They won't.
0: Exactly. Okay? Yeah,
1: they won't come out and admit it. I wonder maybe if the same thing is in play in Alberta. You know, if a pollster says, are you for separation or not? Maybe people just won't admit it to a pollster.
0: I fully agree. Or they won't admit it publicly to anybody. And
1: won't admit it publicly to anybody. Yeah.
0: Yeah. And at the same time, yeah,
1: really interesting phenomena that you raised there. Thank you, Travis. Good to hear from you today. 1-833-668-2577. It's Talk Back on News Radio. Rob Snow here. 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
10: We're talking about a couple of stories in our news cycle. Chinese-made EVs will be for sale in Canada later this year. These Chinese companies are on a hiring spree right now. Should they be for sale in Canada at all? That's one question. Prime Minister Carney brokered that deal. And when they do go on sale, would you go out and check one out, take a test drive, maybe buy one? And the Alberta separatists have collected enough signatures. They've submitted those signatures to Elections Alberta. And if things go according to their plan, there could be a referendum this fall. Give me a prediction right now. What's your sense of it? Where do things stand with this? Victory or defeat for the Alberta separatists? Wade. Hello, Wade. Sylvan Lake.
11: Hey.
10: Wade. Hey, Wade.
11: Great show, Rob. Love it.
10: How goes the battle, Wade?
11: Oh, it goes. We were in Edmonton yesterday delivering signatures. And delivering signatures to Elections Alberta, right? Anyway.
10: Yes.
11: So I listened to, I think it was Professor Brownsey you had on there from Mount Royal.
10: That's right. Yes.
11: Earlier today. Okay. There's a couple of things, and I'm not sure if he left them out or didn't mention. In regards to the Forever Canadian petition that Thomas Lukasik had out, all of the people collecting signatures there, they did not have to ask anybody for identification. So anybody could have just ran up and signed a petition, and you know, Mickey Mouse could have signed a petition, and it would have been just fine. And then they blocked us for the longest time with the courts, and then they finally allowed us to start collecting signatures on January 2nd, the coldest time of the year. Forever Canada got to collect their signatures late summer, early fall, right? And so, and also, I was a canvasser, and I can tell you, some of the people that didn't sign the petition, there was many of them. We had 7,000 canvassers out there, and we all sat on the side of the road in the terrible weather and all that stuff, but we got through it. And a lot of people that didn't sign, they were elected to sign because of repercussions, possible repercussions, and directly related to the Freedom Convoy in Ottawa. You know, like, we carried the Canadian flag to Ottawa from the West, and what did they do to us? They beat us up, put us in jail, ran us through.

0: the longest mischief trial in the history of mankind, and it's right. still not over, and they want us to continue carrying their flag?
1: Right, I see. Okay, but let me ask you just where things stand right now. Okay, so you've submitted the signatures to Elections Alberta. We'll see what happens. Let's say everything yep. goes according to plan and it's on the ballot this fall. Do you think you can win?
0: Absolutely.
1: And what makes you think that when all the polls say you don't have a shot?
0: Because we're out there educating. We are educating people. And I stopped by, I don't even know how many Forever Canadian tables when they were collecting signatures. And I asked them, is there any place I can go to hear the rationale behind Alberta staying in Canada? And they had nothing. There's like, no, there's no place that we don't do what you guys do is what a couple of people said. And I was like, well, you know, how can you expect anybody to make an informed decision if there's no education out there? Can anybody tell me what benefit it would be for Alberta to stay in Canada right now, given the fact that anybody thinks they can trust Mark Carney and the Liberals to do anything good for the West? They better give their head a shake, because he will pull the rug out from under us just as fast as Trudeau Sr. did back in the early 80s.
1: All right. Okay. I got to let you go, Wade. Thank you, though.
0: Thank you.
1: For your call. We'll see how the battle goes. He is part of the independence movement. He's been open upfront about that, Wade, in Sylvan Lake. Glad we could get him on and, you know, get that point of view. It's out there. 1-833-668-2577. This is Talk Back. More of your calls ahead here on News Radio.
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0: something goes wrong with the battery due to extreme heat or extreme cold, and now what?
1: Right, okay. I didn't think about that. Yeah.
0: Right?
1: Yeah.
0: Like, we already have problems with the EV cars here. So now we're going to accept something from another country that, you know, travels by sea, where there's corrosion for, what, 7 days as it gets across?
1: Okay. Yeah. Safety concerns, fire concerns, lithium ion battery fires. Very dangerous. Thank you for your call.
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3: Good afternoon. It is Tuesday, May 5th. I'm Mark Hodgins. Right now in downtown Halifax, we've got mostly sunny skies and it's 16 degrees. Here's a look at what's making news this afternoon.
4: A woman with a parent in an Enfield long-term care home says the ongoing strike needs to end.
5: It has to come to a stop.
4: This as more long-term workers may soon hit the picket line.
3: The Nova Scotia government has given a mining company approval to process stockpiled ore at an idled mine east of Halifax. The Prime Minister unveiling the country's new Governor General, taking over from Mary Simon. We'll have details on that story coming up next. And a little later,
6: we look at a new survey as the municipality is asking Halifax residents to chime in on what can be done to help students get to school more safely.
7: It is draft lottery night in the NHL as the Wild and Avalanche are getting set for Game 2, and the Blue Jays go with Kevin Gausman against the Rays. Sports at 15.
8: The Nasdaq hits a record high again today. It's up by more than 200 points. The Dow is up by more than 300. And Bay Street in the red with oil moving lower. Business at 26.
3: 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It is time now for Rogers 5G home internet, traffic and weather together on the ones. And with a look at Halifax roads this afternoon, here is Jamie Montgomery.
9: Good afternoon. Take a look at the roads right now. I'm dealing with a collision on Highway 7 in the Lake Echo area. Slowdowns fairly minor right now on the Circus, as well as McDonald and the McKay Bridge. Some slight slowdowns right now. Justified Drive at Dutch Village Road, as well as Bears Road in Tconnaught. Looking at delays on the Armdale roundabout coming from Chabaco and St. Margaret's Bay. Barcelona's architecture and beaches make it a summer spot worth exploring. 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With the latest forecast, here's meteorologist Alistair Alden.
10: It has been a warm day, especially for inland communities. Right along the coast, though, much cooler in those onshore winds. 9 degrees is the overnight low, with increasing cloudiness and fog patches expected, especially along the coast. Southwest winds of 30 to 50. And then on Wednesday, cloudy with sunny breaks developing, fog patches in the morning. Southwest winds of 30 to 50, at times to 60, with a high of 14, except 16 inland and 11 along the coast. We do have some rain on the way for Thursday, and I'll have more on that coming up. Tonight's overnight low is 9 degrees.
3: And right now in downtown Halifax, it's 16 degrees. Out at the airport, it is 19 right now. We'll have another check of traffic and weather together coming up in less than 10 minutes. 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It's 3:03. Well, a woman with a parent in an Enfield long-term care home says the ongoing strike needs to end. This as more workers may soon hit the picket line. 95.7's Shelley Summers has a look at our top story.
4: Thousands of CUPE long-term care workers across more than 30 Nova Scotia nursing homes remain on strike as they demand higher wages to match the cost of living, and more workers could soon be joining them. Kristen Giles telling Nova Scotia Today her father is living at Magnolia Long-Term Care in the Enfield area. She says at her last visit, there appeared to be only 2 employees for the 15 residents there.
5: So of all of those people, all of the residents, they all need help eating. They all need help to get to the table. They all have meds that they need. A lot of them have meal supplements. Now, and remember, there's only 2 people there, and all of these people, all of these residents. And in the midst of all of that, some of them may have to go to the washroom. There could be a spill. Like, what's being asked of these people that are working is unreasonable.
4: Polls last week indicated that more long-term workers may soon be

0: joining the strike now in its third week. I'm Shelley Summers.
1: You are listening to 95.7 News Radio. It is 3:04. Well, a gold mine east of Halifax is getting the okay from the province to process stockpiled ore. Industrial approval was granted to Atlantic Mining Nova Scotia this month to work through the 3 million tons of ore that was said to be left behind when the Touquoy gold mine shut down in 2023. The government says there will not be any new mining happening at that site, and the processing is expected to take a little over a year. That work is also expected to create 200 jobs and contribute about $150 million to the provincial economy, according to the government. Ongoing hostilities in the Strait of Hormuz continuing to put pressure on gas prices here at home. Nova Scotians paying around $1.91 for gasoline right now, and GasBuddy.com's Patrick DeHaan says Canadians from coast to coast are feeling the pinch.
2: Average gas prices now across Canada, still under that $2 a liter mark. But Nova Scotia, thankfully, only up 8 cents a liter in the last week. That compares to increases that have rivaled 20 cents a liter in the prairies, where refining issues have pushed prices up significantly.
1: And despite that, national average for gas prices staying below the toonie mark for now, as DeHaan said.

0: 95.7 News Radio. It is 3:06. Well, the premier is in Texas once again. Tim Houston is in Houston for an offshore technology conference where he is set to participate in a panel about investment in Atlantic Canadian oil and gas. The premier also in Texas in late March for another energy conference. In late February, he was in Toronto for a conference on critical minerals and mining. The opposition New Democrats have been criticizing the premier's frequent trips, while Houston, who also serves as energy minister, says that kind of travel is needed to promote Nova Scotia's natural resources. Well, Canada is getting a new Governor General this summer. Louise Arbour, 95.7 Scott Burnett reports.
1: Prime Minister Mark Carney making today's big reveal at the National Gallery of Canada in Ottawa.
2: I'm very pleased to announce that on my recommendation, His Majesty has approved the appointment of the Honourable Louise Arbour as the 31st Governor General of Canada.
1: The 79-year-old has been appointed to the Supreme Court of Ontario and Canada. She also served as the United Nations High Commissioner for Human Rights, where she led the first indictments against Serbian leader Slobodan Milosevic. The Montreal-born Arbour speaking both English and French as well, something she has over her current Governor General, Mary Simon, whose appointment was brought under fire as she does not speak French. Arbour says she doesn't take the appointment lightly.
3: I'm very mindful of the legacy that I'm stepping into. I will strive to serve with honor, dedication, and integrity.
1: I'm Scott Burnett.
0: A new municipal-led survey launched yesterday. It's asking residents for some advice on safer strategy for getting kids to school. 95.7's Steve Gow explains.
4: On until May 29th, HRM is inviting people to share their thoughts on active school travel, including walking, using scooters, biking, and more. They say the survey is anonymous, takes less than 15 minutes, and is part of the active school travel baseline study led by the municipality. The intention to better understand challenges for safer school travel routes and how to make improvements going forward. Input from the community will inform future planning, infrastructure changes needed, and education programs to support safer travel to schools in the HRM. Following the survey, a report will be released and shared on the project page this summer. To take part, visit engagehalifax.ca and click on the study. I'm Steve Gow.
0: Well, the next time you check your mailbox, you're likely going to see a big letter from the government. Don't worry, though, it's not about money. It's actually going to be an invitation for the census. Mike Eppel has more.
5: The population census, which you have to complete by law, formally started yesterday with invitation letters going out by mail with instructions on how to access and complete the questionnaire. The information provided in the census provides statistics that communities, businesses, and governments can rely on to plan services, develop programs, and make informed decisions about employment, schools, public transportation, hospitals, and more. If you're a farm operator, you're required by law to complete the 2026 Census of Agriculture questionnaire. The census takes place once every 5 years. At the Business Center, I'm Mike Eppel.
0: 95.7 News Radio, time 3:09. And in sports, teams that didn't make the playoffs this season in the NHL hoping their fortunes will change tonight when the annual draft lottery is held at the NHL's network studio in New Jersey. Canadian press reporter Karen Rebo explains how the midnight works.
6: Teams and hockey fans watching it live will see four ping pong balls drawn from a machine. The team randomly assigned the corresponding four-number combination will select first when the actual draft gets underway, June 26th in Buffalo. The Vancouver Canucks, who finished last this season, have a 25.5% chance of receiving the first overall pick. The Chicago Blackhawks have the second-best odds, and the New York Rangers, the Calgary Flames, the Toronto Maple Leafs, and the Winnipeg Jets could also land the top pick with some luck.
0: And the projected top picks this year are Canadian forward Gavin McKenna of Whitehorse and Ivar Stenberg from Sweden. Coming up in 60 seconds, we will have another look at traffic and weather together on the ones. 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It's 3:10.
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0: 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It is time again for Rogers 5G home internet. Traffic and weather together on the ones. And with Halifax's most frequent traffic reports, here's Jamie Montgomery.
10: Good afternoon. We do have some buildup right now on the McKay Bridge heading into Halifax. Slowdowns right now on Bears Road in Tiquinnot. Bit of buildup right now on the Armdale roundabout coming from Chibucto. Slowdowns right now on Hammond Plains Road near Highway 102, as well as at the Bedford Highway, Windsor Street near Maxwell Avenue. We'll have emergency water main repair today. With the latest forecast, here's meteorologist Alistair Alders.
11: Building cloud cover tonight with fog patches developing, southwesterly winds of 30 to 50 and 9 degrees, the overnight low. Then for Wednesday, cloudy with sunny breaks developing, fog patches in the morning, southwest winds of 30 to 50 at times to 60. Cooler right along the coast near 11 degrees, in the city 14 and 16 inland. For Thursday, rain does return, looks like 15 to 30 millimeters with gusty southerly winds and the high 11 degrees. Tonight's overnight low is 9 degrees.
0: And right now in downtown Halifax, it is 16 degrees. 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Well, the Competition Bureau is challenging Keyera Corporation's proposed deal to buy the Canadian natural gas liquids business of Plains All American Pipeline LP. We get more of that from Lauren Krugel with the Canadian Press.
12: The regulator says the more than $5 billion transaction would reduce competition at Canada's most important natural gas liquids hub at Fort Saskatchewan, Alberta. The Bureau says the deal would significantly

0: significantly increase market concentration in natural gas liquids processing and give the merged firm greater ability to increase prices, impose less favorable contract terms, and reduce incentives to expand capacity. Keyera disagrees, saying the purchase would provide customers greater flexibility in how their products are handled, transported, and sold. Lauren Krugel, The Canadian Press, Calgary.
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9: Sunshine and 16 degrees in downtown Halifax. Good afternoon, I'm Mark Hodgins. Here's what's making news today. A woman with a parent in an Enfield long-term care home says the ongoing strike needs to end as more workers could soon be hitting the picket lines. More on that story coming up at the bottom of the hour. As well today, a gold mine east of Halifax has now gotten the okay from the province to process stockpiled ore. And ongoing hostilities in the Strait of Hormuz continuing to put pressure on gas prices here at home. Gas prices in PEI jumped 3.5 cents overnight, now hitting $2 on the dot. 95.7 News Time, 3:15. Time now to get a look at the latest in the world of sports this afternoon. Here's Alex Sixero.
10: Well, at 18.5%, the Vancouver Canucks have the best odds of winning tonight's NHL draft lottery. It'll go down from the NHL Network studios in New Jersey, with Chicago holding the second best odds, the Rangers with the third best odds. The Maple Leafs will retain their selection if it lands in the top five, but it'll shift to Boston if it falls to six or seven. Sportsnet will have the lottery, followed by the lone game in the Stanley Cup playoffs as the Avalanche go for a 2-0 second round lead over the Wild, face off in Colorado, 9 o'clock. Well, the semis continue in the PWHL as the Montreal Victoire hosts the Minnesota Frost in Game 2. Montreal chasing a 2-0 series advantage. Off to baseball, the Blue Jays hand the ball to Kevin Gausman for Game 2 in Tampa Bay, looking to even the series. Vladimir Guerrero Jr. has gone 13 games without a home run, still stuck on 2 for the season. The Rays counter with Drew Rasmussen at 7:40 right here on 95.7 News Radio. You can see the game on Sportsnet 1. Got some soccer this afternoon in the Champions League Leg 2 of the semifinal between Arsenal and Atletico Madrid, with kickoff at the top of the hour, the first leg ending in a 1-1 tie. And we have a couple of games in the NBA playoffs tonight. The Cavaliers and Pistons open their second round series in Detroit. Then the Lakers and the Thunder open their conference semifinal in OKC. From the Sports Center, I'm Alex Sixero.
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3: 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It is 3:19. Well, some human-to-human transmission may have occurred on the cruise ship hit by what the World Health Organization is now calling a cluster of hantavirus. ABC's Jim Ryan is more on the WHO's working theory.
4: It's thought that the Dutch husband and wife, who both died of hantavirus infections, brought the illness on board with them. Still, says Maria Van Kerkhove of the World Health Organization,
5: passengers have been asked to remain in their cabins while disinfection and other public health measures are carried out.
4: The death of a German tourist aboard the same ship has not been firmly linked to hantavirus. The MV Hondius left Argentina in early April for a month-long cruise through the South Atlantic.
3: Four illnesses on board are being investigated as suspected hantavirus cases. 150 people are stuck on that ship, including four Canadians, as operators continue to look for a place to dock. And two Ontario women have been found guilty of killing a 12-year-old boy they were trying to adopt and confining his brother. The Crown Attorney Monica McKenzie says she's hoping the verdict will bring some measure of accountability, even though no outcome could repair the harm caused by the women's actions.
6: This was an exceptionally tragic case with a profound impact on many people. A child's life was taken and another child suffered significant abuse over a number of years.
3: Those women were charged with first-degree murder in the death of the 12-year-old boy. The pair also charged with multiple offenses, including forcible confinement related to that boy's younger brother. Coming up, we will have another look at traffic and weather together on the ones. 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It's 3:20.
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3: 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Traffic and weather together on the ones. And with another look at Halifax roads this afternoon, once again, we go to Jamie Montgomery.
10: Good afternoon. We've got light activity on the circuit. Seeing some slowdowns right now on the McKay Bridge heading into Halifax. Delays right now at the intersection of Dutch Village Road and Joseph Allen Drive. Slowdown starting to build on the Bedford Highway at Bayview Road, Flamingo Drive, Kearney Lake Road, and Hammonds Plains Road. Highway 107 between Porter's Lake and Echo Lake will have daytime construction, so watch for delays in that area. With the latest forecast, here's meteorologist Alistair Alders.
11: After a fair day, increasing cloudiness tonight with fog patches, southwest winds of 30 to 50 with an overnight low of 9 degrees. And then on Wednesday, cloudy, and the clouds could be a bit stubborn, but I do expect breaks of sun to develop, especially in the afternoon. Southwest winds of 30 to 50, at times 60 with a high of 14, except 16 inland and 11 along the coast. More rain on the way. It will arrive on Thursday with a high of 11 degrees. We're looking at about 15 to 30 millimeters in gusty southerly winds. Behind the system Friday, there will be a chance of showers, but a mix of sun and cloud in 14. Then for Saturday, it's a mix of sun and cloud in 13. Tonight's overnight low is 9 degrees.
3: And right now,

0: Now in downtown Halifax, it is 16 degrees. Out at the airport, it's 19. 95.7 News Radio has traffic and weather together every 10 minutes on the ones in the morning and in the afternoon at 1, 11, 21, 31, 41, and 51 minutes past the hour. And recapping our lead story this afternoon, as that long-term care workers strike drags on, there are calls from family members of some residents to get back to the bargaining table. This is more workers may soon be heading to the picket lines. We'll have more on that and a look at other top stories as well coming up for you at the bottom of the hour with Chris Haleff. 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
0: Broadway musicals The Lost Boys and Schmigadoon lead the Tony Award nominations with 12 apiece. 95.7's Eva Frangiscatos has a look.
3: The best musical nominees are The Lost Boys, the Lorne Michaels-produced Schmigadoon, Two Strangers Carry a Cake Across New York, and the parody of James Cameron's Titanic using Celine Dion's hits, Titanic. Tony Award winner Darren Criss and Tony nominee Uzo Aduba announced the nominees.
4: The nominees for Best Revival of a Musical are Cats, The Jellicle Ball, Ragtime, Richard O'Brien's The Rocky Horror Show.
3: 96-year-old actress June Squibb was nominated for her role in Marjorie Prime and is now the oldest Tony Award nominee ever. Rose Byrne was nominated for her role in the play Fallen Angels, joining a group of actors who have been nominated for both an Oscar and a Tony in the same year. Other nominees include Nathan Lane, John Lithgow, Stephanie Hsu, and Daniel Radcliffe. The 79th Tony Awards take place June 7th and will be hosted by Pink. I'm Eva Frangiscatos.
0: Coming up, we'll have a look at the latest in business news this afternoon with Chris McCusker in the Dynamic Market Minute. 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
6: What's that creaking in the night? 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
6: Presented by Scotiabank, the Canada Council for the Arts, Arts Nova Scotia, and the Halifax Regional Municipality.
8: A report says Honda is going to freeze plans to build an electric vehicle plant in Canada. Now, the idea was put on hold about a year ago, but Nikkei now reports it will indefinitely suspend the project because market conditions are not likely to improve in the short term. An official decision has not been made yet. For the first time in 6 months, Canada posted a trade surplus in March. This means we exported more things than we imported, thanks to a spike in exports of gold and oil. Jasleen Carr-Trahan is an economist with the Canadian Chamber of Commerce.
9: Despite March's trade surplus of $1.8 billion, the broader Q1 picture remains quite uneven. February, $5.1 billion deficit and earlier import strength offset much of the later quarter improvement that we're seeing in the month of March.
8: The Canadian dollar is higher by 3.173 US. Now, the TSX lower by 33 points, 33,605. Gold futures providing some support today, right now up by $38 to 4,571. And then oil is pulling back from a roughly four-year high, down $4.85 to $101.57 a barrel. Still the biggest weight on Bay Street today. Shares in Shopify down 15% after earnings. On Wall Street, a record high on the NASDAQ again today. It's up 261. The S&P up by 62 and the Dow higher by 308. 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
12: Good evening. It's Tuesday, May 5th. I'm Chris Aleph, right now in downtown Halifax. It is sunny and 15 degrees. Here's what's making news this hour.
13: As the long-term care workers' strike drags on, there are calls from family members of some residents to get back to the table.
14: The residents at the long-term care homes, they're the ones that are suffering, and this isn't fair.
13: This, as more workers may soon add to the picket line.
12: The province has given a mining company approval to process stockpiled ore at an idled mine east of Halifax.
15: Next Governor General is introduced in Ottawa.
16: Canada is a wonderful country.
15: Former Supreme Court Justice Louise Arbour is set to replace Mary Simon this July.
12: And coming up later,
17: we have details about a new municipal-led survey launched yesterday asking residents for advice on safer strategies to get students to school.
18: Has the best odds of landing the first overall pick as the NHL draft lottery goes this evening, and the Blue Jays try to get even in Tropicana Field. Sports 45.
19: Another record on the NASDAQ today. It's up by more than 200 points. The Dow jumps by more than 300. And Bay Street in the red as oil sinks. Business at 56.
12: 95.710-331. Time for Rogers 5G home internet traffic and weather together on the ones. And now with Halifax's most frequent traffic reports, here's Jamie Montgomery.
20: Good afternoon. We do have some buildup right now on the Cirque at Pleasant Street and on the McKay Bridge heading into Halifax. Slowdowns right now on Bears Road into Connaught. Bit of delay right now on Joseph Howe Drive at Dutch Village Road. Bit of buildup also on the Armdale roundabout coming from

0: 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With the latest forecast, here's meteorologist Alistair Alders.
1: Well, unless you were right along the coast, it was a warm afternoon and it will be mild overnight tonight. The low is 9 degrees with increasing cloudiness and fog patches expected, especially closer to the coast. Southwest winds of 30 gusting to 50. And then on Wednesday, cloudy with sunny breaks developing, fog patches in the morning, southwest winds of 30 to 50, possibly times to 60. The high 14 degrees, except 16 inland and 11 along the coast. Rain does return on Thursday. More on that coming up. Tonight's overnight low is 9 degrees.
2: And right now in downtown Halifax, it is 15 degrees, 14 at the airport. We'll have another check of traffic and weather together in less than 10 minutes. 95.7 time, 3:34. As the long-term care workers' strike drags on, there are calls from family members of some residents to get back to the table. This is more workers may soon add to the picket line. 95.7's Shelley Summers with more.
3: Long-term care workers from more than 30 Nova Scotia nursing homes remain on strike after hitting the picket lines back on April 17th. Speaking with Nova Scotia Today, Kristen Giles says her dad lives at Magnolia Long-Term Care in Enfield. It's a facility participating in the strike.
4: The residents at the long-term care homes, they're the ones that are suffering, and this isn't fair. At some point, physiotherapy and music therapy, they've said that it's not essential. A lot of the residents at the long-term care home, they have no company. The people that work there are not only their caregivers, but they're their family. Like my dad, since his accident, he can't even push his wheelchair.
3: Polls last week indicated that more long-term workers may soon be joining the strike, now in its third week. I'm Shelley Summers.
2: 95.7 time, 3:35. The Nova Scotia government has given a mining company approval to process stockpiled ore at the idle Tukoi mine at about 65 kilometers east of Halifax. Atlantic Mining Nova Scotia was granted industrial approval earlier this month, and the province's environmental department says the mine at Moose River has about 3 million tons of unprocessed ore that was left behind when operations stopped in 2023. The department says there will not be any new mining at the site, and the processing is expected to take up to 14 months, with all of the waste to be dumped into an open pit. Gas prices are still sky high as hostilities in the Middle East continue to put pressure on the oil markets. Nova Scotians are paying about $1.91 for gasoline right now. GasBuddy.com's Patrick DeHaan says it's tough to know what's coming.
5: And the price of oil, you know, one day it's up significantly, the next day it's down, and not a whole lot of clarity on what direction we're going next. If and when there's going to be a deal to reopen the strait, that certainly would be good news. But the longer that there is not a deal to open the strait, I think the higher progressively oil prices could go.
2: And despite the national average for gas prices staying below the toonie mark for now, one of our neighbors has now hit that dismal plateau. Gas prices in PEI jumped 3.5 cents overnight, reaching a new minimum of $2 on the dot. The municipality is asking residents to chime in on what can be done to get students help to school more safely. 95.7 Steve Gow with more.
6: HRM wants to hear from you with a new survey that's part of the Active School Travel Baseline Study, asking people to share their thoughts on active school travel. The aim is to better understand challenges for safer routes to schools, be it walking, using scooters, biking, or other mobility devices, and how to make improvements. Input from the community will better inform future planning, infrastructure changes needed, and education platforms to support safer travel to schools in the HRM. The survey launched yesterday is anonymous, takes less than 15 minutes, and will run until May 29th. A report will be released this summer on the project page. Once results are in, people can visit engagehalifax.ca and click on the study to take part. I'm Steve Gow.
2: Canada's next Governor General is a former Supreme Court Justice and served as High Commissioner at the UN. 95.7 Scott Burnett has more.
7: Prime Minister Mark Carney says Louise Arbour has had a long and distinguished legal career that went beyond Canada's borders. The 79-year-old spearheaded war crimes tribunals for the UN against war criminals, including leading the first indictments against Serbian leader Slobodan Milosevic.
8: For 4 years, she gave voice to those whose dignity was denied in places where the powerful preferred silence. She did not flinch, and she never confused being heard with being safe.
7: The Montreal-born Arbour speaks both English and French, unlike the current Governor General Mary Simon. Arbour says she doesn't take this appointment lightly.
9: I'm very mindful of the legacy that I'm stepping in.

0: into. I will strive to serve with honor, dedication, and integrity.
1: Louise Arbour will become Canada's 31st Governor General when Simon's term comes to an end in July. I'm Scott Burnett.
2: The next time you check your mailbox, you're likely going to see a big letter from the government. Don't worry, though, it's not about money. It's an invitation for the 2026 census. Mike Apple report.
3: The population census, which you have to complete by law, formally started yesterday with invitation letters going out by mail with instructions on how to access and complete the questionnaire. The information provided in the census provides statistics that communities, businesses, and governments can rely on to plan services, develop programs, and make informed decisions about employment, schools, public transportation, hospitals, and more. If you're a farm operator, you're required by law to complete the 2026 Census of Agriculture questionnaire. The census takes place once every 5 years. At the Business Center, I'm Mike Eppel.
4: Gasps were heard in the Ontario courtroom as the judge found Becky Hamber and Brandy Cooney guilty on all counts they faced. That includes first-degree murder in the death of a 12-year-old boy found dead in a home in December of 2022 and forcible confinement related to the boy's younger brother. At the time of the arrest, police say the women were the boy's prospective adoptive parents. The judge did not read out the reasons for his decision. The boy's mother describes her two sons as amazing, funny, and intelligent human beings with bigger-than-life personalities. Naira Ahmed, The Canadian Press.
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2: 95-710-341, time for Rogers 5G home internet traffic and weather together on the ones. And now with Halifax's most frequent traffic reports, here's Jamie Montgomery.
9: Good afternoon. We do have some buildup right now on the Cirque at Pleasant Street and on the McKay Bridge heading into Halifax. Slowdowns right now on Bears Road into Kanawha. Bit of delay right now on Joseph Howe Drive at Dutch Village Road. Bit of buildup also on the Armdale roundabout coming from Quinpool Road as well as Chibucto. Windsor Street near Maxwell Avenue does have emergency water main repair. CAA members always save at Shell with 3 cents off per liter. That's a match made at the pump. With the latest forecast, here's meteorologist Alistair Alders.
10: Increasing cloudiness with fog patches expected tonight. Southwesterly winds of 30 gusting to 50. The overnight low is 9 degrees. And then for Wednesday, cloudy with sunny breaks developing. Fog patches in the morning. Southwest winds of 30 to 50, at times to 60 with a high of 14 degrees, except 16 inland and 11 along the coast. Now our next system will roll in on Thursday with periods of rain. Still looking at a 15 to 30 millimeter rain event with gusty southerly winds. The high is 11 degrees. Tonight's overnight low is 9 degrees.
2: 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The Competition Bureau is challenging a proposed deal between two Canadian companies.
11: The regulator says the more than $5 billion transaction would reduce competition at Canada's most important natural gas liquids hub at Fort Saskatchewan, Alberta. The Bureau says the deal would significantly increase market concentration in natural gas liquids processing and give the merged firm greater ability to increase prices, impose less favorable contract terms, and reduce incentives to expand capacity.

0: Mira disagrees, saying the purchase would provide customers greater flexibility in how their products are handled, transported, and sold. Lauren Krugel, The Canadian Press, Calgary.
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8: It's sunny and 15 degrees in downtown Halifax. Good evening, I'm Chris Halef. Here's what's making the news this hour. As the long-term care workers' strike drags on, there are calls from family members of some of the residents to get back to the table. As well, gas prices are still sky-high as hostilities in the Middle East continue to put pressure on oil markets. And the municipality is asking residents to chime in on what can be done to help get students to school more safely. 95.7 Time 345.
9: Well, at 8 p.m., the NHL draft lottery goes down from the NHL Network studios in New Jersey, with the Vancouver Canucks holding the best odds at winning the lottery at 18.5%. The Blackhawks have the second best odds, the Rangers with the third best odds, the Maple Leafs with the fifth best odds at 8.5%. If their pick lands in the top five, they keep it. But if it falls to six or seven, it goes to Boston as part of the Brandon Carlo trade. Sportsnet has coverage starting at eight, followed by game two of the Western Semi between the Avalanche and the Wild at nine. Minnesota looking to even the series. Well, in the PWHL, the Montreal Victoires host the Minnesota Frost in game two of their semifinal. The Victoires going for a 2-0 series advantage. At Tropicana Field, the Blue Jays try to even their three-game series with the Rays as Kevin Gausman takes on Drew Rasmussen. Jays now 16-19 on the season, with Gausman six strikeouts away from 2,000 for his career. 95.7 News Radio and Sportsnet 1 will have that starting at 7:40. Two more second-round series kick off tonight in the NBA playoffs. The Pistons host the Cavaliers with tip-off at 9. Lakers and Thunder open up at 10:30. And soccer this afternoon, leg two of the Champions League semifinal between Arsenal and Atletico Madrid. That'll kick off at the top of the hour. Things tied 1-1 on aggregate. From the Sports Center, I'm Alex Ixero.
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8: 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An explosion at a fireworks plant in a central Chinese province has killed at least 26 people and injured 61 others. AP's Karen Shamas has more.
12: State media showed footage of smoke rising from a flattened factory as rescue workers continued to douse flames. Chinese media confirmed that the blast occurred at a fireworks plant in the city of Changsha in Hunan province on Monday afternoon. Hundreds of rescuers were deployed to the scene and residents in danger zones were evacuated. Authorities are investigating the cause of the blast and police have detained the person in charge of the company. Local media reported that all fireworks manufacturers in the area have been ordered

0: to Holt Production. I'm Karen Shamas.
1: Sagar Magani reports a Senate Republican bill would fund $1 billion in security upgrades for Donald Trump's White House ballroom project.
2: Senate Republicans are pushing $1 billion in White House security upgrades for President Trump's ballroom project. The money was added to a bill that would fund immigration enforcement agencies and used by the Secret Service for ballroom security features. The president has long pushed the ballroom's need, and Republicans are amplifying that after a man was charged with trying to assassinate him during a dinner at a Washington hotel.
3: It is insane to do this again.
2: South Carolina's Lindsey Graham says the president needs a secure event space, not a hotel. But it's unclear just how the $1 billion would be spent. And the money far exceeds the proposed $400 million cost to actually build the ballroom. Sagar Magani, Washington.
1: And Lisa Dwyer reports on the settlement of a high-profile legal case between two well-known actors.
4: Blake Lively and Justin Baldoni have agreed to end their legal battle over the production of their 2024 film It Ends With Us, ahead of a trial over Lively's claims that Baldoni conspired with publicists to preemptively destroy her reputation after she privately accused him of sexually harassing her. He denies those allegations. Baldoni directed the film and starred in it with Lively. The settlement will allow both sides to avoid a trial that would have featured Hollywood's ugliest side, potentially leading to more image-damaging revelations. I'm Lisa Dwyer.
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1: 95.7 time 351, time for Rogers 5G home internet traffic and weather together on the ones. And now with Halifax's most frequent traffic reports, here's Jamie Montgomery.
10: Good afternoon. We do have some inbound delays on the Forest Hill Parkway at Main Street. Slowdowns on the circuit at Pleasant Street and heading towards the McKay Bridge. Bit of volume right now at the intersection of North and Roby. Slowdowns right now on Bears Road into Kanawha. We do have some delays just coming off the McKay Bridge heading into Halifax around Massachusetts Avenue. Pretty heavy in that area right now. Roe Avenue between Scott and Bears Road will have waste system water maintenance ongoing until 6 o'clock tonight. With the latest forecast, here's meteorologist Alistair Alders.
11: Well, cloud cover will build in tonight with fog patches developing. Southwest winds of 30 gusting to 50, 9 degrees, the overnight low. Clouds could remain a bit stubborn on Wednesday, but I do expect some sunny breaks to develop. Fog patches, though, in the morning. Southwest winds of 30 to 50, at times 60 with a high of 14, except 16 inland and 11 along the coast. Rain returns on Thursday, 15 to 30 millimeters with gusty southerly winds and 11 degrees. And then Friday, it's a mix of sun and cloud with a chance of showers in 14. Saturday, a mix of sun and cloud in 13. Tonight's overnight low is 9 degrees.
1: And right now in downtown Halifax, it is 15 degrees, 14 at the airport, 95.7 time 353.
12: The itsy bitsy spider went up the water spout. Down came the rain and out came the sun and tried to pull the...
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1: Hey, buddy.
0: Frankie, is that you?
1: Yeah, listen, you're gonna have to pick me up.
0: What do you mean I have to pick you up? Don't you have money for a cab?
1: Yeah, but it's in my wallet.
0: Well, where's your wallet?
1: Oh, I left it in my pants.
0: Okay, where are your pants?
1: It's no big deal. Hey, did you know that Julia's neighbor's got a new pool?
0: Oh, dear. All right, where are you?
1: A gas station near her house.
0: Just stay there, and I'll be right over. There are always options. Drinking and driving isn't one of them. 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
4: The best musical nominees are The Lost Boys, the Lorne Michaels-produced Schmigadoon, Two Strangers Carry a Cake Across New York, and the parody of James Cameron's Titanic using Celine Dion's hits, Titanic. Tony Award winner Darren Criss and Tony nominee Uzo Aduba announced the nominees.
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4: 96-year-old actress June Squibb was nominated for her role in Marjorie Prime and is now the oldest Tony Award nominee ever. Rose Byrne was nominated for her role in the play Fallen Angels, joining a group of actors who have been nominated for both an Oscar and a Tony in the same year. Other nominees include Nathan Lane, John Lithgow, Stephanie Hsu, and Daniel Radcliffe. The 79th Tony Awards take place June 7th and will be hosted by Pink. I'm Eva Fragiscados.
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11: Another record high on the NASDAQ today, and the S&P getting very close. So right now, the NASDAQ's up 279, an advance of 1.1%, so it's still the best performer today. The S&P up by 65, coming to within 3 points of an intraday record, and the Dow is higher by 346. Now, shares in Palantir right now down by about 7% after earnings. The concern today is first quarter U.S. commercial sales, which missed estimates. On Bay Street, the TSX lower by 42 points, 33,596. We do have oil down $4.26 to $102.16 a barrel. There has been talk today about an Iranian ship getting through the Strait of Hormuz, somehow avoiding the U.S. blockade. Now, speaking of oil, a spike in oil exports helped Canada post a trade surplus in March, the first one in 6 months. Jasleen Kaur Trahan is an economist with the Canadian Chamber of Commerce, and she says this might not be a trend.
12: Because of the Strait of Hormuz Middle East conflict entering in its 10th week now, we are seeing that the global commodity prices have spiked up or they have skyrocketed as compared to last year's. And because of that, we are seeing that Canada being a net energy exporter, we are seeing some strength in the oil and gas sector coming from those nominal export numbers.
11: The Canadian dollar right now is higher by 4.173.44 cents U.S., and gold futures up $36 to $4,569. At the Business Center, I'm Chris McCusker.
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14: Good afternoon. It is Tuesday, May 5th. I'm Mark Hodgins. Right now in downtown Halifax, it is mostly sunny out there, 17 degrees. Here's a look at what's making news this afternoon.
16: A woman with a parent in an Enfield long-term care home says the ongoing strike needs to end.
17: It has to come to a stop.
16: This as more long-term workers may soon hit the picket line.
14: The provincial government announcing a mining company has been given approval to process stockpiled ore at an idled mine east of Halifax.
18: We're hearing from the next Governor General of Canada.
19: I will strive to serve with honor.
18: The Prime Minister announcing that former Supreme Court Justice Louise Arbour will step into the role when Mary Simon's term comes to an end in July.
14: And coming up later,
20: we look at a new survey as the municipality is asking Halifax residents to chime in on what can be done to help students get to school more safely.
21: How will the ping pong balls land as we're getting set for the NHL draft lottery and the Jays and Rays continue their series in Tampa Bay? Sports in 15.
22: 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It's up by more than 200 points. The Dow jumps by more than 300. 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Business at 26.
14: 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And with Halifax's most frequent traffic reports, here is Jamie Montgomery.
23: Good afternoon. We do have delays right now on Main Street approaching the Forest Hill Parkway. Slowdowns right now on the Cirque at Pleasant Street. We do have some pretty heavy delays right now on the McKay Bridge heading into Halifax. Delays right now just coming off the McKay Bridge around Massachusetts Avenue heading towards Bayview Road. Build up right now on Joseph Howe Drive right near Dutch Village Road as well. Row Avenue between Scott and Bears Road will have waste system repairs ongoing until 6 tonight. 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With the latest forecast, here's meteorologist Alistair Alders.
24: It has been a warm day, especially for inland communities. Right along the coast, though, much cooler in those onshore winds. 9 degrees is the overnight low, with increasing cloudiness and fog patches expected, especially along the coast. Southwest winds of 30 to 50. And then on Wednesday, cloudy with sunny breaks developing, fog patches in the morning. Southwest winds of 30 to 50, at times to 60, with a high of 14, except 16 inland and 11 along the coast. We do have some rain on the way for Thursday, and I'll have more on that coming up. Tonight's overnight low is 9 degrees.

0: And right now in downtown Halifax, it is 16 degrees. Out at the airport, it's 19. We'll have another check of traffic and weather together coming up in less than 10 minutes. 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It is 4:03. A woman with a parent in an Enfield long-term care home says the ongoing strike needs to come to an end. This as more workers may soon be hitting the picket lines. 95.7's Shelley Summers has a look at that story.
1: Thousands of CUPE long-term care workers across more than 30 Nova Scotia nursing homes remain on strike as they demand higher wages to match the cost of living, and more workers could soon be joining them. Kristen Giles telling Nova Scotia Today her father is living at Magnolia Long-Term Care in the Enfield area. She says at her last visit, there appeared to be only two employees for the 15 residents there.
2: So of all of those people, all of the residents, they all need help eating. They all need help to get to the table. They all have meds that they need. A lot of them have meal supplements. Now, and remember, there's only two people there, and all of these people, all of these residents. And in the midst of all of that, some of them may have to go to the washroom. There could be a spill. Like, what's being asked of these people that are working is unreasonable.
1: Polls last week indicated that more long-term workers may soon be joining the strike, now in its third week. I'm Shelley Summers.
0: 95.7 News Time, 4:05. A gold mine east of Halifax is getting the okay from the province to process stockpiled ore. Industrial approval was granted to Atlantic Mining Nova Scotia this month to work through the 3 million tons of ore that was left behind when the Touquoy gold mine shut down in 2023. The government says there will not be any new mining happening at that site, and the processing is expected to take about a year. It's also expected that work will create around 200 jobs and contribute almost $150 million to the province's economy, according to the government. Well, ongoing hostilities in the Strait of Hormuz continuing to put pressure on gas prices here at home. Nova Scotians paying around $1.91 for gasoline right now. And GasBuddy.com's Patrick Don says Canadians from coast to coast are feeling that pinch.
3: Average gas prices now across Canada, still under that $2 a liter mark. But Nova Scotia, thankfully, only up 8 cents a liter in the last week. That compares to increases that have rivaled 20 cents a liter in the prairies, where refining issues have pushed prices up significantly.
0: And despite the national average for gas prices staying below that toonie mark for now, one of our neighbors has now hit that plateau. Gas

0: Well, the premier is back in Texas. Tim Houston is in Houston for an offshore technology conference where he is set to participate in a panel about investment in Atlantic Canada's oil and gas sector. And the premier was in Texas back in late March for another energy conference. In late February, he was in Toronto for a conference on critical mining and minerals. The opposition NDP have criticized the premier's frequent trips. Houston, meantime, who also serves as energy minister, has said those travels are necessary to promote Nova Scotia's natural resources. Well, Canada's next Governor General is a former Supreme Court Justice and served as a High Commissioner at the United Nations. 95.7 Scott Burnett with more on today's announcement from the National Gallery in Ottawa.
1: Prime Minister Mark Carney says Louise Arbour has had a long and distinguished legal career that went beyond Canada's borders. The 79-year-old spearheaded war crimes tribunals for the UN against war criminals, including leading the first indictments against Serbian leader Slobodan Milosevic.
2: For 4 years, she gave voice to those whose dignity was denied in places where the powerful preferred silence. She did not flinch, and she never confused being heard with being safe.
1: The Montreal-born Arbour speaks both English and French, unlike the current Governor General Mary Simon. Arbour says she doesn't take this appointment lightly.
3: I'm very mindful of the legacy that I'm stepping into. I will strive to serve with honor, dedication, and integrity.
1: Louise Arbour will become Canada's 31st Governor General when Simon's term comes to an end in July. I'm Scott Burnett.
0: 95.7 News Radio, time 4:08. A new municipal-led survey launched yesterday. It's asking residents for advice on safer strategies for students to get to school. 95.7's Steve Gao explains.
4: On until May 29th, HRM is inviting people to share their thoughts on active school travel, including walking, using scooters, biking, and more. They say the survey is anonymous, takes less than 15 minutes, and is part of the active school travel baseline study led by the municipality. The intention to better understand challenges for safer school travel routes and how to make improvements going forward. Input from the community will inform future planning, infrastructure changes needed, and education programs to support safer travel to schools in the HRM. Following the survey, a report will be released and shared on the project page this summer. To take part, visit engagehalifax.ca and click on the study. I'm Steve Gao.
0: Well, the next time you check your mailbox, you're likely going to see a big letter from the government, an invitation for the 2026 census. Mike Apple has a look.
5: The population census, which you have to complete by law, formally started yesterday with invitation letters going out by mail with instructions on how to access and complete the questionnaire. Information provided in the census provides statistics that communities, businesses, and governments can rely on to plan services, develop programs, and make informed decisions about employment, schools, public transportation, hospitals, and more. If you're a farm operator, you're required by law to complete the 2026 Census of Agriculture questionnaire. The census takes place once every 5 years. At the Business Center, I'm Mike Apple.
0: And teams that didn't make the playoffs this season in the NHL hoping their fortunes could change tonight with the annual draft lottery that'll be happening at the NHL's network studio in New Jersey. Canadian Press reporter Karen Rebo explains how the big night works.
6: Teams and hockey fans watching it live will see four ping pong balls drawn from a machine. The team randomly assigned the corresponding four-number combination will select first when the actual draft gets underway, June 26th in Buffalo. The Vancouver Canucks, who finished last this season, have a 25.5% chance of receiving the first overall pick. The Chicago Blackhawks have the second best odds, and the New York Rangers, the Calgary Flames, the Toronto Maple Leafs, and the Winnipeg Jets could also land the top pick with some luck.
0: The projected top players this year are forwards Gavin McKenna of Canada and Ivar Stenberg of Sweden. Coming up in 60 seconds, traffic and weather together on the ones. 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
2: 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Time once again for Rogers 5G home internet. Traffic and weather together on the ones. And with a look at Halifax roads this afternoon, here's Jamie Montgomery.
3: Good afternoon. We do have delays right now on Main Street approaching the Forest Hill Parkway. Slowdowns right now on the Cirque at Pleasant Street. We do have some pretty heavy delays right now on the McKay Bridge heading into Halifax. Delays right now just coming off the McKay Bridge around Massachusetts Avenue heading towards Bayview Road. Build a buildup right now on Joseph Howe Drive right near Dutch Village Road as well. Row Avenue between Scott and Bears Road will have waste system repairs ongoing until 6 tonight. 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With the latest forecast, here's meteorologist Alistair Alders.
4: Building cloud cover tonight with fog patches developing, southwesterly winds of 30 to 50 and 9 degrees, the overnight low. Then for Wednesday, cloudy with sunny breaks developing, fog patches in the morning, southwest winds of 30 to 50 at times to 60. Cooler right along the coast near 11 degrees, in the city 14 and 16 inland. For Thursday, rain does return, looks like 15 to 30 millimeters with gusty southerly winds and the high 11 degrees. Tonight's overnight low is 9 degrees.
2: 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The Competition Bureau is challenging Keyera Corporation's proposed deal to buy the Canadian natural gas liquids business of Plains All American Pipeline LP. More on that from Lauren Krugel with the Canadian Press.
5: The regulator says the more than $5 billion transaction would reduce competition at Canada's most important natural gas liquids hub at Fort Saskatchewan, Alberta. The Bureau says the deal would significantly increase market concentration in natural gas liquids processing and give the merged firm greater ability to increase prices, impose less favorable contract terms, and reduce incentives to expand capacity. Keyera disagrees, saying the purchase would provide customers greater flexibility in how their products are handled, transported, and sold. Lauren Krugel, The Canadian Press, Calgary.
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2: Sunny skies and 16 degrees in downtown Halifax. Good afternoon, I'm Mark Hodgins. Here's a look at what's making news today. As the long-term care workers strike drags on, there are calls from family members of some residents to get back to the bargaining table. This as more workers could soon be heading to the picket lines. As well this afternoon, ongoing hostilities in the Strait of Hormuz continuing to put pressure on gas prices. Nova Scotians pay around $1.91 for gasoline right now. And PEI gas prices jumped last night, now hitting the $2 per liter mark. And as well this afternoon, Canada's next Governor General is a former Supreme Court Justice and served as a High Commissioner at the UN. We'll have a look at that story coming up at the bottom of the hour. 95.7 News Time, 4:15. Right now, it's time to get a look at the latest in the world of sports. Here's Alex Cicero.
8: Well, who will come away with the first overall pick? The NHL draft lottery goes this evening from the NHL Network studios, with the Vancouver Canucks holding the best odds of winning it at 18.5%. The Maple Leafs have the fifth best odds, but if their selection falls outside the top five, it's transferred to Boston as part of the Brandon Carlo transaction. Sportsnet will have full lottery coverage starting at 8. Then it's the lone game in the Stanley Cup playoffs as the Avalanche host the Wild in game 2 with faceoff at 9. Minnesota trailing 1-0. In the PWHL this evening, Montreal and Minnesota play game 2 of their semifinal, the Victoire chasing a 2-0 series lead. To baseball, could be a milestone night for Kevin Gausman as he gets the ball for game 2 between the Jays and Rays at Tropicana Field. Gausman just 6 strikeouts away from number 2,000, with the Jays trying to even the 3-game series. 95.7 News Radio and Sportsnet 1 will have first pitch at 7:40. Got a couple of games in the NBA playoffs this evening, with two more second round series underway. The Cavs and Pistons open their series in Detroit, then the Lakers and the Thunder do the same in Oklahoma City. And soccer this afternoon, Arsenal home to Atletico Madrid in leg 2 of their Champions League semifinal. No score here in the first half. They are tied 1-1 on aggregate. From the Sports Center, I'm Alex Cicero.
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2: 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It is 4:19. Well, some human-to-human transmission may have occurred on the cruise ship hit by what the World Health Organization is now calling a cluster of hantavirus. ABC's Jim Ryan has more on the WHO's working theory.
14: It's thought that the Dutch husband and wife, who both died of hantavirus infections, brought the illness on board with them. Still, says Maria van Kerkhove of the World Health Organization,
15: passengers have been asked to remain in their cabins while disinfection and other public health measures are carried out.
14: The death of a German tourist aboard the same ship has not been firmly linked to hantavirus. The MV Hondius left Argentina in early April for a month-long cruise through the South Atlantic.
2: Now, four illnesses on board are currently being investigated as suspected hantavirus cases. 150 people are stuck on that ship, including four Canadians, as operators are continuing to look now for a place to dock. Well, coming up in 60 seconds, we will have another look at traffic and weather together on the ones you are listening to 95.7 News Radio. 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
1: 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It is time once again for traffic and weather together on the ones brought to you by Rogers 5G Home Internet. And with a look at Halifax roads once again this afternoon, here is Jamie Montgomery.
2: Good afternoon. We've got inbound delays on Highway 102 coming from Highway 101 towards Hammonds Plains Road. Pretty heavy right now on Hammonds Plains Road at Highway 102, Larry Utech Boulevard, and heading towards Lucasville Road. Seeing slowdowns on Larry Utech Boulevard between both roundabouts on Bronze Street. We do have delays right now on the Cirque heading towards the McKay Bridge, as well as on the McDonald Bridge heading into Dartmouth. With the latest forecast, here's meteorologist Alistair Alders.
3: After a fair day, increasing cloudiness tonight with fog patches, southwest winds of 30 to 50 with an overnight low of 9 degrees. And then on Wednesday, cloudy, and the clouds could be a bit stubborn, but I do expect breaks of sun to develop, especially in the afternoon. Southwest winds of 30 to 50 at times 60 with a high of 14, except 16 inland and 11 along the coast. More rain on the way. It will arrive on Thursday with a high of 11 degrees. We're looking at about 15 to 30 millimeters in gusty southerly winds. Behind the system Friday, there will be a chance of showers, but a mix of sun and cloud in 14. Then for Saturday, it's a mix of sun and cloud in 13. Tonight's overnight low is 9 degrees.
1: And right now in downtown Halifax, it is still 16 degrees out at the airport. It's 19. 95.7 News Radio has traffic and weather together every 10 minutes on the ones in the morning and in the afternoon at 1, 11, 21, 31, 41, and 51 minutes past the hour. And recapping our lead story this afternoon, as the long-term care workers strike drags on, there are calls coming from family members of some residents to get back to the bargaining table. This as more workers may soon be adding to the picket lines. We'll have more on that and a look at other top stories as well coming up for you at the bottom of the hour with Chris Haleff. 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It is 4:23.
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1: Broadway musicals The Lost Boys and Schmigadoon leading the Tony Award nominations with 12. 95.7's Eva Franciscato has a look.
6: The best musical nominees are The Lost Boys, the Lorne Michaels-produced Schmigadoon, Two Strangers Carry a Cake Across New York, and the parody of James Cameron's Titanic using Celine Dion's hits, Titanic. Tony Award winner Darren Criss and Tony nominee Uzo Aduba announced the nominees.
7: The nominees for Best Revival of a Musical are Cats, The Jellicle Ball, Ragtime, Richard O'Brien's The Rocky Horror Show.
6: 96-year-old actress June Squibb was nominated for her role in Marjorie Prime and is now the oldest Tony Award nominee ever. Rose Byrne was nominated for her role in the play Fallen Angels, joining a group of actors who have been nominated for both an Oscar and a Tony in the same year. Other nominees include Nathan Lane, John Lithgow, Stephanie Hsu, and Daniel Radcliffe. The 79th Tony Awards take place June 7th and will be hosted by Pink. I'm Eva Fragiscados.
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0: down $4.15, $102.27 a barrel. TankerTrackers.com says one Iranian oil tanker may have slipped through the U.S. blockade. The U.S. and Iran still battling for control of the Strait of Hormuz, while the U.S. insisted today the ceasefire is still in place. Energy stocks a little higher on Bay Street. The TSX, though, is lower by 36 points. 33,602 shares in Shopify, the biggest weight on Bay Street. That stock down 16%. It got at least one downgrade today after the company reported earnings. The outlook implies slower growth and rising costs. Gold futures right now higher by $34 to $4,568, and the Canadian dollar up by 3 $1.00, 73.43 U.S. Now, Canada posted its first trade surplus in 6 months thanks to surging exports of gold and oil in March as the Iran war drove up uncertainty. Overall, exports rose by 8.5%. On Wall Street, a record high on the NASDAQ again today. Right now, it's up by 283. The S&P closed to its all-time high. It's up 68, and the Dow higher by 386. At the Business Center, I'm Chris McCusker.
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5: How was your big day last night?
6: We went around the corner to my local pub.
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6: Thanks. 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
10: Good evening. It's Tuesday, May 5th. I'm Chris Halef. Right now in downtown Halifax, it is sunny and 15 degrees. Here's what's making news this hour.
11: As the long-term care workers' strike drags on, there are calls from family members of some residents to get back to the table.
12: The residents at the long-term care homes, they're the ones that are suffering, and this isn't fair.
11: This, as more workers may soon add to the picket line.
10: Gas prices are still sky high as hostilities in the Middle East continue to put pressure on the oil markets.
13: Canada's next governor general is introduced in Ottawa.
14: Canada is a wonderful country.

0: Former Supreme Court Justice Louise Arbour is set to replace Mary Simon this July.
1: We have details about a new municipal-led survey launched yesterday asking residents for advice on safer strategies to get students to school.

0: Calgary goes this evening, and the Blue Jays try to get even at Tropicana Field. Sports at 45.
1: A record high on the NASDAQ again today. It's up by more than 200 points. The Dow jumps by almost 400, and it's a losing day on Bay with oil in the red. Business at 56.
2: 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Traffic and weather together on the ones, and now with Halifax's most frequent traffic reports, here's Jamie Montgomery.
3: Good afternoon. We've got inbound delays on Highway 102 coming from Highway 101 towards Hammond.

0: Plains Road. Pretty heavy right now on Hammonds Plains Road at Highway 102, Larry Utech Boulevard, and heading towards Lucasville Road. Seeing slowdowns on Larry Utech Boulevard between both roundabouts on Bronze Street. We do have delays right now on the Cirque heading towards the McKay Bridge, as well as on the McDonald Bridge heading into Dartmouth. With the latest forecast, here's meteorologist Alistair Alders.
1: Well, unless you were right along the coast, it was a warm afternoon, and it will be mild overnight tonight. The low is 9 degrees, with increasing cloudiness and fog patches expected, especially closer to the coast. Southwest winds of 30, gusting to 50. And then on Wednesday, cloudy with sunny breaks developing, fog patches in the morning, southwest winds of 30 to 50, possibly times to 60. The high 14 degrees, except 16 inland and 11 along the coast. Rain does return on Thursday. More on that coming up. Tonight's overnight low is 9 degrees.
2: And right now in downtown Halifax, it is 15 degrees, 14 at the airport. We'll have another check of traffic and weather together in less than 10 minutes. 95.7 time, 5:33. As the lodge and care worker strike drags on, there are calls from family members of some residents to get back to the table. This is more workers may soon add to the picket line. 95.7's Shelley Summers with more.
3: Long-term care workers from more than 30 Nova Scotia nursing homes remain on strike after hitting the picket lines back on April 17th. Speaking with Nova Scotia Today, Kristen Giles says her dad lives at Magnolia Long-Term Care in Enfield. It's a facility participating in the strike.
4: The residents at the long-term care homes, they're the ones that are suffering, and this isn't fair. At some point, physiotherapy and music therapy, they've said that it's not essential. A lot of the residents at the long-term care home, they have no company. The people that work there are not only their caregivers, but they're their family. Like my dad, since his accident, he can't even push his wheelchair.
3: Polls last week indicated that more long-term workers may soon be joining the strike, now in its third week. I'm Shelley Summers.
2: The province has given a mining company approval to process stockpiled ore at the idle Touquoy Gold Mine. Atlantic Mining Nova Scotia was granted industrial approval earlier this month. The province's Environment Department says the mine at Moose River has about 3 million tons of unprocessed ore that was left behind when operations stopped in 2023. The department says there will not be any new mining at the site, and the processing is expected to take up to 14 months with all the waste to be dumped into the open pit. Gas prices are still sky high as hostilities in the Middle East continue to put pressure on the oil markets. Nova Scotians are paying around $1.91 for gasoline right now, and GasBuddy.com's Patrick DeHaan says it's tough to know what's coming.
5: And the price of oil, you know, one day it's up significantly, the next day it's down, and not a whole lot of clarity on what direction we're going next. If and when there's going to be a deal to reopen the strait, that certainly would be good news, but the longer that there is not a deal to open the strait, I think the higher progressively oil prices could go.
2: And despite the national average for gas prices staying below the toonie mark for now, one of our neighbors has now hit the dismal plateau. Gas prices in PEI jumped 3.5 cents overnight, reaching a new minimum of $2 on the dot. HRM asking residents to chime in on what can be done to help get students to school more safely. 95.7 Steve Gow with more.
6: HRM wants to hear from you with a new survey that's part of the Active School Travel Baseline Study, asking people to share their thoughts on active school travel. The aim is to better understand challenges for safer routes to schools, be it walking, using scooters, biking, or other mobility devices, and how to make improvements. Input from the community will better inform future planning, infrastructure changes needed, and education platforms to support safer travel to schools in the HRM. The survey launched yesterday is anonymous, takes less than 15 minutes, and will run until May 29th. A report will be released this summer on the project page. Once results are in, people can visit engagehalifax.ca and click on the study to take part. I'm Steve Gow.
2: Canada's next Governor General is a former Supreme Court Justice and served as High Commissioner at the UN. 95.7 Scott Burnett with more.
7: Prime Minister Mark Carney says Louise Arbour has had a long and distinguished legal career that went beyond Canada's borders. The 79-year-old spearheaded war crimes tribunals for the UN against war criminals, including leading the first indictments against Serbian leader Slobodan Milosevic.
8: For 4 years, she gave voice to those whose dignity was denied. In places where the powerful preferred silence, she did not flinch. And she never confused being heard with being safe.
7: The Montreal-born Arbour speaks both English and French, unlike the current Governor General Mary Simon. Arbour says she doesn't take this appointment lightly.
9: I'm very mindful of the legacy that I'm stepping into. I will strive to serve with honor, dedication,

0: and integrity.
1: Louise Arbour will become Canada's 31st Governor General when Simon's term comes to an end in July. I'm Scott Burnett.
2: The next time you check your mailbox, you're likely going to see a big letter from the government. Don't worry, though. It's not about money. It's an invitation for the 2026 census.
3: The population census, which you have to complete by law, formally started yesterday with invitation letters going out by mail with instructions on how to access and complete the questionnaire. The information provided in the census provides statistics that communities, businesses, and governments can rely on to plan services, develop programs, and make informed decisions about employment, schools, public transportation, hospitals, and more. If you're a farm operator, you're required by law to complete the 2026 Census of Agriculture questionnaire. The census takes place once every 5 years. At the Business Center, I'm Mike Uppel.
2: Alberta's premier is headed to Ottawa later this week. City's Cormac McSweeney has more.
4: We know publicly that Premier Smith is supposed to speak at the Canada Strong and Free Networking Conference. It's a conservative conference that's held every year here in Ottawa. And the Prime Minister was asked at this event announcing the new Governor General whether he would be meeting with Smith. He joked that he thought she was coming to Ottawa to meet with him and that this networking conference was only a side thing for her. But he did confirm that they're planning a meeting either Thursday or Friday, but he didn't have the exact details just yet.
2: Danielle Smith scheduled to speak at the conference Friday afternoon. And two Ontario women have been found guilty of killing a boy they were trying to adopt and confining his brother. Nada Ahmed with the Canadian Press has more.
5: Gasps were heard in the Ontario courtroom as the judge found Becky Hamber and Brandy Cooney guilty on all counts they faced. That includes first-degree murder in the death of a 12-year-old boy found dead in a home in December of 2022 and forcible confinement related to the boy's younger brother. At the time of the arrest, police say the women were the boy's prospective adoptive parents. The judge did not read out the reasons for his decision. The boy's mother describes her two sons as amazing, funny, and intelligent human beings with bigger-than-life personalities. Naira Ahmed, The Canadian Press.
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2: 95.7 time 441, time for Rogers 5G home internet traffic and weather together on the ones. And now with Halifax's most frequent traffic reports, here's Jamie Montgomery.
8: Good afternoon. We do have some heavy delays on the circ approaching the McKay Bridge, as well as at Pleasant Street. We do have slowdowns right now on the McKay Bridge heading into Halifax. Possible collision near Massachusetts Avenue. Very heavy in that area. Slowdowns right now on Joseph Howe Drive between the Bedford Highway and Dutch Village Road. We do have delays also on Bears Road into Connaught. Slowdowns right now on the Armdale roundabout coming from Chibucto and Quinpool Road. With the latest forecast, here's meteorologist Alistair Alders.
9: Increasing cloudiness with fog patches expected tonight. Southwesterly winds of 30 gusting to 50. The overnight low is 9 degrees. And then for Wednesday, cloudy with sunny breaks developing. Fog patches in the morning. Southwest winds of 30 to 50, at times to 60 with a high of 14 degrees, except 16 inland and 11 along the coast. Now our next system will roll in on Thursday with periods of rain. Still looking at a 15 to 30 millimeter rain event with gusty southerly winds. The high is 11 degrees. Tonight's overnight low was 9 degrees.
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0: 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The Competition Bureau is challenging a proposed deal between two Canadian companies.
1: The regulator says the more than $5 billion transaction would reduce competition at Canada's most important natural gas liquids hub at Fort Saskatchewan, Alberta. The Bureau says the deal would significantly increase market concentration in natural gas liquids processing and give the merged firm greater ability to increase prices, impose less favorable contract terms, and reduce incentives to expand capacity. Keira disagrees, saying the purchase would provide customers greater flexibility in how their products are handled, transported, and sold. Lauren Krugel, The Canadian Press, Calgary.
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0: It's sunny and 15 degrees in downtown Halifax. Good afternoon, I'm Chris Aleph. Here's what's happening this hour. As the long-term care workers' strike drags on, there are calls from family members of some residents to get back to the table. As well, gas prices are still sky high as hostilities in the Middle East continue to put pressure on the oil markets. The municipality asking residents to chime in on what can be done to help students get to school more safely. And Canada's next Governor General is a former Supreme Court Justice. 95.7 time, 4:45.
5: Well, at 18.5%, the Vancouver Canucks have the best odds of winning tonight's NHL draft lottery. It'll go down from the NHL Network studios in New Jersey, with Chicago holding the second best odds, the Rangers with the third best odds. The Maple Leafs will retain their selection if it lands in the top five, but it'll shift to Boston if it falls to six or seven. Sportsnet will have the lottery, followed by the lone game in the Stanley Cup playoffs as the Avalanche go for a 2-0 second round lead over the Wild. Face off in Colorado, 9 o'clock. Well, the semis continue in the PWHL as the Montreal Victoire hosts the Minnesota Frost in Game 2. Montreal chasing a 2-0 series advantage. Off to baseball, the Blue Jays hand the ball to Kevin Gausman for Game 2 in Tampa Bay, looking to even the series. Vladimir Guerrero Jr. has gone 13 games without a home run, still stuck on 2 for the season. The Rays counter with Drew Rasmussen at 7:40 right here on 95.7 News Radio. You can see the game on Sportsnet 1. We got some soccer right now in the UEFA Champions League. Leg 2 of the semifinal between Arsenal and Atletico Madrid. It's a 0-0 tie here in the first half. They're still tied 1-1 on aggregate. And we have a couple of games in the NBA playoffs tonight. The Cavaliers and Pistons open their second round series in Detroit. Then the Lakers and the Thunder open their conference semifinal in OKC. From the Sports Center, I'm Alex Ixero.
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2: 95.7 time, 4:47. An explosion at a fireworks plant in a central Chinese province has killed at least 26 people and injured 61 others. Karen Chamas reports.
3: State media showed footage of smoke rising from a flattened factory as rescue workers continued to douse flames. Chinese media confirmed that the blast occurred at a fireworks plant in the city of Changsha in Hunan province on Monday afternoon. Hundreds of rescuers were deployed to the scene and residents in danger zones were evacuated. Authorities are investigating the cause of the blast, and police have detained the person in charge of the company. Local media reported that all fireworks manufacturers in the area have been ordered to halt production. I'm Karen Shamas.
2: Sagan Magani reports a Senate Republican bill would fund $1 billion in security upgrades for Donald Trump's White House ballroom project.
4: Senate Republicans are pushing $1 billion in White House security upgrades for President Trump's ballroom project. The money was added to a bill that would fund immigration enforcement agencies and used by the Secret Service for ballroom security features. The president has long pushed the ballroom's need, and Republicans are amplifying that after a man was charged with trying to assassinate him during a dinner at a Washington hotel.
5: It is insane to do this again.
4: South Carolina's Lindsey Graham says the president needs a secure event space, not a hotel. But it's unclear just how the $1 billion would be spent. And the money far exceeds the proposed $400 million cost to actually build the ballroom. Sagar Magani, Washington.
2: And Lisa Dwyer reports on the settlement of a high-profile legal case between two well-known actors.
6: Blake Lively and Justin Baldoni have agreed to end their legal battle over the production of their 2024 film It Ends With Us, ahead of a trial over Lively's claims that Baldoni conspired with publicists to preemptively destroy her reputation after she privately accused him of sexually harassing her. He denies those allegations. Baldoni directed the film and starred in it with Lively. The settlement will allow both sides to avoid a trial that would have featured Hollywood's ugliest side, potentially leading to more image-damaging revelations. I'm Lisa Dwyer.
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2: 95.7 time, 4:51 time for Rogers 5G home internet. Traffic and weather together on the ones, and now with Halifax's most frequent traffic reports, here's Jamie Montgomery.
12: Good afternoon. We do have some heavy delays on the Cirque approaching the McKay Bridge, as well as at Pleasant Street. We do have slowdowns right now on the McKay Bridge heading into Halifax. Possible collision near Massachusetts Avenue. Very heavy in that area. Slowdowns right now on Joseph Howe Drive between the Bedford Highway and Dutch Village Road. We do have delays also on Bears Road into Connaught. Slowdowns right now on the Armdale roundabout coming from Chibucto and Quinpool Road. With the latest forecast, here's meteorologist Alistair Alders.
13: Well, cloud cover will build in tonight with fog patches developing. Southwest

0: winds of 30 gusting to 59 degrees, the overnight low. Clouds could remain a bit stubborn on Wednesday, but I do expect some sunny breaks to develop. Fog patches, though, in the morning. Southwest winds of 30 to 50, at times 60, with a high of 14, except 16 inland and 11 along the coast. Rain returns on Thursday, 15 to 30 millimeters, with gusty southerly winds and 11 degrees. And then Friday, it's a mix of sun and cloud with a chance of showers in 14. Saturday, a mix of sun and cloud in 13. Tonight's overnight low is 9 degrees.
1: And right now in downtown Halifax, it is 15 degrees, 14 at the airport, 95.7 time, 4:53.
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14: The best musical nominees are The Lost Boys, the Lorne Michaels-produced Schmigadoon, Two Strangers Carry a Cake Across New York, and the parody of James Cameron's Titanic using Celine Dion's hits, Titanic. Tony Award winner Darren Criss and Tony nominee Uzo Aduba announced the nominees.
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14: 96-year-old actress June Squibb was nominated for her role in Marjorie Prime and is now the oldest Tony Award nominee ever. Rose Byrne was nominated for her role in the play Fallen Angels, joining a group of actors who have been nominated for both an Oscar and a Tony in the same year. Other nominees include Nathan Lane, John Lithgow, Stephanie Hsu, and Daniel Radcliffe. The 79th Tony Awards take place June 7th and will be hosted by Pink. I'm Eva Fragiscados.
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18: 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I'm here to guide you, protect you, and negotiate what's right for you. And buyers, this is your moment. More homes, more choice, and you'll see everything clearly this time of year. If you're thinking about making a move, call or text me, 902-817-0050. Let's do this the right way.
19: Price for oil pulling back in a pretty substantial way today. It was down $4.15, $102.27 a barrel. TankerTrackers.com says one Iranian oil tanker may have slipped through the U.S. blockade. The U.S. and Iran still battling for control of the Strait of Hormuz, while the U.S. insisted today the ceasefire is still in place. Energy stocks a little higher on Bay Street. The TSX, though, is lower by 36 points. 33,602 shares in Shopify, the biggest weight on Bay Street. That stock down 16%. It got at least one downgrade today after the company reported earnings. The outlook implies slower growth and rising costs. Gold futures right now higher by $34 to $4,568, and the Canadian dollar up by 3 1/100, 73.43 cents U.S. Now, Canada posted its first trade surplus in 6 months thanks to surging exports of gold and oil in March as the Iran war drove up uncertainty. Overall, exports rose by 8.5%.

0: percent. On Wall Street, a record high on the NASDAQ again today. Right now, it's up by 283. The S&P close to its all-time high. It's up 68. And the Dow higher by 386. At the Business Center, I'm Chris McCusker.
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8: Colon cancer is the number two killer of all cancers. It can affect anyone. But with early detection, the survival rate is estimated at 90%. The key? A simple test you do in your own home.
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1: We're hearing today from the next Governor General of Canada.
2: I will strive to serve with honor.
1: The Prime Minister announcing that former Supreme Court Justice Louise Arbour will step into the role when Mary Simon's term comes to an end in July.
0: And coming up later,
3: we look at a new survey as the municipality is asking Halifax residents to chime in on what can be done to help students get to school more safely.
4: It is draft lottery night in the NHL as the Wild and Avalanche are getting set for Game 2, and the Blue Jays go with Kevin Gausman against the Rays. Sports at 15.
5: Records for the NASDAQ and the S&P again today. The Dow jumps by more than 300 points, and Bay Street in the red for a third day. Business at 26.
0: ninety-five point seven News Radio, time 5:01. It is time now for Rogers 5G home internet traffic and weather together on the ones. And with a look at Halifax roads this afternoon, here is Jamie Montgomery.
6: Good afternoon. We do have some heavy delays right now approaching the McKay Bridge from the Exchange due to a crash in the area involving a gravel truck. This is causing some heavy slowdowns on Massachusetts Avenue, almost from Yonge Street. We do have slowdowns right now on the McDonald Bridge heading into Dartmouth, as well as inbound delays on the Forest Hill Parkway at Main Street, and then again approaching Flying Cloud Drive. CAA members always save at Shell with 3 cents off per liter. It's a match made at the pump. With the latest forecast, here's meteorologist Alistair Alders.
7: It has been a warm day, especially for inland communities. Right along the coast, though, much cooler in those onshore winds. 9 degrees is the overnight low, with increasing cloudiness and fog patches expected, especially along the coast. Southwest winds of 30 to 50. And then on Wednesday, cloudy with sunny breaks developing, fog patches in the morning. Southwest winds of 30 to 50, at times to 60, with a high of 14, except 16 inland and 11 along the coast. We do have some rain on the way for Thursday, and I'll have more on that coming up. Tonight's overnight low is 9 degrees.
0: And right now in downtown Halifax, it is now 14 degrees. Out at the airport, it's 17. We'll have another check of traffic and weather together coming up in less than 10 minutes. 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It's 5:03. A woman with a parent in an Enfield long-term care home says the ongoing strike needs to come to an end. This as more workers could soon be hitting the picket lines. 95.7's Shelley Summers has a look.
8: Thousands of CUPE long-term care workers across more than 30 Nova Scotia nursing homes remain on strike as they demand higher wages to match the cost of living, and more workers could soon be joining them. Kristen Giles telling Nova Scotia Today her father is living at Magnolia Long-Term Care in the Enfield area. She says at her last visit, there appeared to be only 2 employees for the 15 residents there.
9: So of all of those people, all of the residents, they all need help eating. They all need help to get to the table. They all have meds that they need. A lot of them have meal supplements. Now, and remember, there's only 2 people there, and all of these people, all of these residents. And in the midst of all of that, some of them may have to go to the washroom. There could be a spill. Like, what's being asked of these people that are working is unreasonable.
8: Polls last week indicated that more long-term workers may soon be joining the strike, now in its third week. I'm Shelley Summers.
0: In other news today, a gold mine east of Halifax is getting the okay from the provincial government to process some stockpiled ore. Industrial approval was granted to Atlantic Mining Nova Scotia this month to work through the 3 million tons of ore that was left behind when the Touquoy gold mine shut down in 2023. The government says there will not be any new mining happening at that site, and this processing is scheduled to take about a year. The work, the government says, is also expected to create around 200 jobs and to contribute about $150 million to the provincial economy. 95.7 News Radio, time 5:05. Ongoing hostilities in the Strait of Hormuz continuing to put pressure on gas prices here at home. Nova Scotians are paying around $1.91 for gasoline right now, and GasBuddy.com's Patrick

0: 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It is 5:07. Canada's next Governor General is a former Supreme Court Justice and served as a High Commissioner at the United Nations. 95.7 Scott Burnett has more on today's announcement from the National Gallery in Ottawa.
1: Prime Minister Mark Carney says Louise Arbour has had a long and distinguished legal career that went beyond Canada's borders. The 79-year-old spearheaded war crimes tribunals for the UN against war criminals, including leading the first indictments against Serbian leader Slobodan Milosevic.
2: For 4 years, she gave voice to those whose dignity was denied, in places where the powerful preferred silence. She did not flinch, and she never confused being heard with being safe.
1: The Montreal-born Arbour speaks both English and French, unlike the current Governor General Mary Simon. Arbour says she doesn't take this appointment lightly.
3: I'm very mindful of the legacy that I'm stepping into. I will strive to serve with honor, dedication, and integrity.
1: Louise Arbour will become Canada's 31st Governor General when Simon's term comes to an end in July. I'm Scott Burnett.
0: Back here at home, a new municipal-led survey launched yesterday is asking residents for some advice on safer strategies for getting students to school. I get more on that story from 95.7's Steve Gao.
4: On until May 29th, HRM is inviting people to share their thoughts on active school travel, including walking, using scooters, biking, and more. They say the survey is anonymous, takes less than 15 minutes, and is part of the active school travel baseline study led by the municipality. The intention to better understand challenges for safer school travel routes and how to make improvements going forward. Input from the community will inform future planning, infrastructure changes needed, and education programs to support safer travel to schools in the HRM. Following the survey, a report will be released and shared on the project page this summer. To take part, visit engagehalifax.ca and click on the study. I'm Steve Gao.
0: Well, the next time you check your mailbox, you're likely to see a big letter from the government as invitations for the 2026 census are being sent out. Mike Apple has a look.
5: The population census, which you have to complete by law, formally started yesterday with invitation letters going out by mail with instructions on how to access and complete the questionnaire. The information provided in the census provides statistics that communities, businesses, and governments can rely on to plan services, develop programs, and make informed decisions about employment, schools, public transportation, hospitals, and more. If you're a farm operator, you're required by law to complete the 2026 Census of Agriculture questionnaire. The census takes place once every 5 years. At the Business Center, I'm Mike Eppel.
0: And teams that didn't make the playoffs this series in the NHL hoping their fortunes will change tonight when the annual draft lottery happens. Canadian Press reporter Karen Rebo explains how the big night works.
6: Teams and hockey fans watching it live will see four ping pong balls drawn from a machine. The team randomly assigned the corresponding four-number combination will select first when the actual draft gets underway, June 26th in Buffalo. The Vancouver Canucks, who finished last this season, have a 25.5% chance of receiving the first overall pick. The Chicago Blackhawks have the second best odds, and the New York Rangers, the Calgary Flames, the Toronto Maple Leafs, and the Winnipeg Jets could also land the top pick with some luck.
0: And the projected top picks in this year's NHL draft are Canadian Gavin McKenna and Sweden's Ivar Stenberg. Coming up in 60 seconds, we will have another look at traffic and weather together. 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
9: Have you heard the news from Lotto Max? 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

0: 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Time once again for traffic and weather together on the ones brought to you by Rogers 5G Home Internet. And with another look at Halifax roads this afternoon, here's Jamie Montgomery.
1: Good afternoon. We do have some heavy delays right now approaching the McKay Bridge from the Exchange due to a crash in the area involving a gravel truck. This is causing some heavy slowdowns on Massachusetts Avenue, almost from Yonge Street. We do have slowdowns right now on the McDonald Bridge heading into Dartmouth, as well as inbound delays on the Forest Hill Parkway at Main Street, and then again approaching Flying Cloud Drive. CAA members always save at Shell with 3 cents off per liter. It's a match made at the pump. With the latest forecast, here's meteorologist Alistair Alders.
2: Building cloud cover tonight with fog patches developing, southwesterly winds of 30 to 50 and 9 degrees, the overnight low. Then for Wednesday, cloudy with sunny breaks developing, fog patches in the morning, southwest winds of 30 to 50 at times to 60. Cooler right along the coast near 11 degrees, in the city 14 and 16 inland. For Thursday, rain does return, looks like 15 to 30 millimeters with gusty southerly winds and the high 11 degrees. Tonight's overnight low is 9 degrees.
0: And right now in downtown Halifax, it is 14 degrees. Out of the airport, it's 17. 95.7 News Radio is the only station with a weather guarantee. 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Well, the Competition Bureau is now challenging Keyera Corporation's proposed deal to buy the Canadian natural gas liquids business of Plains All American Pipeline LP. More on that from Lauren Krugel with the Canadian Press.
3: The regulator says the more than $5 billion transaction would reduce competition at Canada's most important natural gas liquids hub at Fort Saskatchewan, Alberta. The Bureau says the deal would significantly increase market concentration in natural gas liquids processing and give the merged firm greater ability to increase prices, impose less favorable contract terms, and reduce incentives to expand capacity. Keyera disagrees, saying the purchase would provide customers greater flexibility in how their products are handled, transported, and sold. Lauren Krugel, The Canadian Press, Calgary.
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0: Sunny skies and 14 degrees in downtown Halifax. Good afternoon, I'm Mark Hodgins. Here's a look at what's making news today. As the long-term care workers' strike drags on in this province, there are calls coming from some family members to get back to the bargaining table. This is more workers could soon be hitting the picket lines. As well this afternoon, ongoing hostilities in the Strait of Hormuz continuing to put pressure on gas prices here at home. In PEI last night, gas prices went up 3.5 cents, now reaching a new minimum of $2 on the dot here in Nova Scotia. Gas prices are around $1.91. And as well, the premier is back in Texas, again, taking part in an offshore technology conference, trying to push Atlantic Canada's oil and gas sector. 95.7 News time, 5:15. It is time right now to get a look at the latest in the world of sports this afternoon. Here is Alex Cicero.
8: Well, at 8 p.m., the NHL Draft Lottery goes down from the NHL Network Studios in New Jersey, with the Vancouver Canucks holding the best odds at winning the lottery at 18.5%. The Blackhawks have the second-best odds, the Rangers with the third-best odds, the Maple Leafs with the fifth-best odds at 8.5%. If their pick lands in the top five, they keep it, but if it falls to six,

0: Sir 7, it goes to Boston as part of the Brandon Carlo trade. Sportsnet has coverage starting at 8, followed by Game 2 of the Western Semi between the Avalanche and the Wild at 9. Minnesota looking to even the series. Well, in the PWHL, the Montreal Victoires host the Minnesota Frost in Game 2 of their semifinal. The Victoires going for a 2-0 series advantage. At Tropicana Field, the Blue Jays try to even their 3-game series with the Rays as Kevin Gausman takes on Drew Rasmussen. Jays now 16-19 on the season with Gausman 6 strikeouts away from 2,000 for his career. 95.7 News Radio and Sportsnet 1 will have that starting at 7:40. Two more second round series kick off tonight in the NBA playoffs. The Pistons host the Cavaliers with tip off at 9. Lakers and Thunder open up at 10:30. And to soccer, we have a goal at the Emirates. Bukayo Saka has scored for Arsenal. They lead Atletico Madrid 1-0 in the second leg of their Champions League semifinal. As we are now early in the second half, Arsenal leading at 2-1 on aggregate. From the Sports Center, I'm Alex Ixero.
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9: 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It is 5:19. While some human-to-human transmission may have happened on the cruise ship hit by what the World Health Organization is now calling a cluster of hantavirus, ABC's Jim Ryan has more on the WHO's working theory.
10: It's thought that the Dutch husband and wife, who both died of hantavirus infections, brought the illness on board with them. Still, says Maria Van Kerkhove of the World Health Organization,
11: passengers have been asked to remain in their cabins while disinfection and other public health measures are carried out.
10: The death of a German tourist aboard the same ship has not been firmly linked to hantavirus. The MV Hondius left Argentina in early April for a month-long cruise through the South Atlantic.
9: Now, four illnesses on board are currently being investigated as suspected hantavirus cases. 150 people are stuck on that ship, including four Canadians, as operators continue to look for a place to dock. Coming up in 60 seconds, we will have another look at traffic and weather together on the ones. 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
12: Hello, I'm Roger Hamilton, and welcome to the Investment Minute. Three things today that causes some investors too much emotional fear. 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This is Roger Hamilton. 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

0: 95.7 News Radio, time 5:21. It is time once again for Rogers 5G home internet, traffic and weather together on the ones. And with another look at Halifax roads this afternoon, here again is Jamie Montgomery.
1: Good afternoon. We've got inbound delays on the Forest Hill Parkway at Main Street, and then again at Flying Clown Drive. Slowdowns right now on Portland and Baker. We do have delays right now on the 118 from Wright Avenue to the Cirque. Slowdowns right now on the Cirque from Burnside Drive heading towards the McKay Bridge. We do have also delays on Bears Road into Gannat. Build up right now on the Armdale roundabout from Chibucto and St. Margaret's Bay. With the latest forecast, here's meteorologist Alistair Alders.
2: After a fair day, increasing cloudiness tonight with fog patches, southwest winds of 30 to 50 with an overnight low of 9 degrees. And then on Wednesday, cloudy, and the clouds could be a bit stubborn, but I do expect breaks of sun to develop, especially in the afternoon. Southwest winds of 30 to 50, at times 60, with a high of 14, except 16 inland and 11 along the coast. More rain on the way. It will arrive on Thursday with a high of 11 degrees. We're looking at about 15 to 30 millimeters in gusty southerly winds. Behind the system Friday, there will be a chance of showers, but a mix of sun and cloud in 14. Then for Saturday, it's a mix of sun and cloud in 13. Tonight's overnight night low is 9 degrees.
0: And right now in downtown Halifax, it is 14 degrees. Out at the airport, it is 17. 95.7 News Radio has traffic and weather together every 10 minutes on the ones in the morning and in the afternoon at 1, 11, 21, 31, 41, and 51 minutes past the hour. And recapping our lead story this afternoon, a woman with a parent in an Enfield long-term care home says the ongoing strike needs to end. This as more workers could soon be hitting the picket lines. We'll have a look at that and some other top stories as well coming up for you at the bottom of the hour with Chris Halef. 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
0: Broadway musicals The Lost Boys and Schmigadoon lead the Tony Award nominations with 12. Eva Franciscanos has some details.
4: The best musical nominees are The Lost Boys, the Lorne Michaels-produced Schmigadoon, Two Strangers Carry a Cake Across New York, and the parody

0: Oscar and a Tony in the same year. Other nominees include Nathan Lane, John Lithgow, Stephanie Hsu, and Daniel Radcliffe. The 79th Tony Awards take place June 7th and will be hosted by Pink. I'm Eva Fragiscados.
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6: Report says Honda is going to freeze plans to build an electric vehicle plant in Canada. Now, the idea was put on hold about a year ago, but now Nikkei is reporting it will indefinitely suspend the project because market conditions are not likely to improve in the short term. In other words, EV sales have been slow, although an official decision hasn't been made yet. For the first time in 6 months, Canada posted a trade surplus in March. So this means we exported more things than we imported, thanks to a spike in exports of gold and oil. Jaslyn Carr Trahan is an economist at the Canadian Chamber of Commerce.
7: Despite March's trade surplus of $1.8 billion, the broader Q1 picture remains quite uneven. February 5.1 billion deficit and earlier import strength offset much of the later quarter improvement that we're seeing in the month of March.
6: The Canadian dollar unchanged right now, 73.40 cents U.S. Now, with just a few minutes left in the trading day, the TSX lower for a third day. It's down 66 points. 33,572. Even with gold futures moving higher at the moment, up by $33 to $4,566. While oil today pulled back from a roughly four-year high, down $4.15, $102.27 a barrel. On Wall Street, record highs for the S&P and the NASDAQ today. The S&P right now up by 68, the NASDAQ higher by 247, and the Dow is up by 363. 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

0: Right, Tom here calling myself first. Your host name is Brian, the guy who said, go crash upstairs. 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Next, you parked around the corner, so don't freak out when you get up. And finally, her name's Jen. Wrote her number on your arm, so call her. Ciao.
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7: Good evening, it's Tuesday, May 5th. I'm Chris Halaf, right now in downtown Halifax, sunny and 14 degrees. Here's what's making news this hour.
8: As the long-term care workers' strike drags on, there are calls from family members of some residents to get back to the table.
9: The residents at the long-term care homes, they're the ones that are suffering, and this isn't fair.
8: This, as more workers may soon add to the picket line.
7: Province given a mining company approval to process stockpiled ore at an idled mine east of Halifax.
8: As the long-term...
10: Canada's next Governor General is introduced in Ottawa.
11: Canada is a wonderful country.
10: Former Supreme Court Justice Louise Arbour is set to replace Mary Simon this July.
12: We have details about a new municipal-led survey launched yesterday asking residents for advice on safer strategies to get students to school.
13: Vancouver has the best odds of landing the first overall pick as the NHL draft lottery goes this evening, and the Blue Jays try to get even at Tropicana Field. Sports at 45.
14: 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The Dow jumps by more than 300 points, and Bay Street extends a losing streak. 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
7: 95.7 time, 5:31 time for Rogers 5G home internet. Traffic and weather together on the ones and now with Halifax's most frequent traffic reports. Here's Jamie Monk.
15: Good afternoon. We do have slowdowns inbound on the Forest Hill Parkway and Main Street. Slowdowns right now on the 118 from Wright Avenue to the Cirque as well. Bit of buildup right now on the Cirque from Burnside Drive heading towards McCabe Bridge. Very heavy right now on Bears Road heading into Kanawha, as well as delays right now in the Armdale roundabout coming from Chabucto and St. Margaret's Bay. With the latest forecast, here's meteorologist Alistair Alders.
16: Well, unless you were right along the coast, it was a warm afternoon and it will be mild overnight tonight. The low is 9 degrees with increasing cloudiness and fog patches expected, especially closer to the coast. Southwest winds of 30 gusting to 50. And then on Wednesday, cloudy with sunny breaks developing, fog patches in the morning, southwest winds of 30 to 50, possibly times to 60. The high 14 degrees, except 16 inland and 11 along the coast. Rain does return on Thursday. More on that coming up. Tonight's overnight low is 9 degrees.
7: And right now in downtown Halifax, it is 14 degrees. It's 15 at the airport. We'll have another check of traffic and weather together in less than 10 minutes. 95.7 time, 5:33. As the long-term care workers' strike drags on, there are calls from family members of some residents to get back to the table. 95.7 Shelley Summers joins us with more.
8: Long-term care workers from more than 30 Nova Scotia nursing homes remain on strike after hitting the picket lines back on April 17th. Speaking with Nova Scotia Today, Kristen Giles says her dad lives at Magnolia Long-Term Care in Enfield. It's a facility participating in the strike.
9: The residents at the long-term care homes, they're the ones that are suffering, and this isn't fair. At some point, physiotherapy and music therapy, they've said that it's not essential. A lot of the residents at the long-term care home, they have no company. The people that work there are not only their caregivers, but they're their family. Like my dad, since his accident, he can't even push his wheelchair.
8: Polls last week indicated that more long-term workers may soon be joining the strike, now in its third week. I'm Shelley Summers.
7: 95.7 time 5:35. The province has given a mining company approval to process stockpiled ore at the idled Touquoy mine about 65 kilometers east of Halifax. Atlantic Mining Nova Scotia was granted industrial approval earlier this month. The province's environmental department says the mine at Moose River has about 3 million tons of unprocessed ore that was left behind when operations stopped in 2023. The department says there will not be any new mining at the site, and the processing is expected to take up to 14 months. With all the waste being dumped into an open pit. Gas prices are still sky high as hostilities in the Middle East continue to put pressure on the oil markets. Nova Scotians are paying around $1.91 for gasoline right now, and GasBuddy.com's Patrick DeHaan says it's tough to know what's coming.
17: And the price of oil, you know, one day it's up significantly, the next day it's down, and not a whole lot of clarity on what direction we're going next. If and when there's going to be a deal to reopen the strait, that certainly would be good news. But the longer that there is not a deal to open the strait, I think the higher progressively oil prices could go.
7: And despite the national average for gas prices staying below the toonie mark for now, one of our neighbors has now hit that dismal plateau. Gas prices in PEI jumped 3.5 cents overnight, reaching a new minimum of $2 on the dot. The municipality is asking residents to chime in on what can be done to help get students to school more safely. 95.7 Steve Gow explains.
12: HRM wants to hear from you with a new survey that's part of the Active School Travel Baseline Study, asking people to share their thoughts on active school travel. The aim is to better understand challenges for safer routes to schools, be it walking, using scooters, biking, or other mobility devices, and how to make improvements. Input from the community will better inform future planning, infrastructure changes needed, and education platforms to support safer travel to schools in the HRM. The survey launched yesterday is anonymous, takes less than 15 minutes, and will run until May 29th. A report will be released this summer on the project page. Once results are in, people can visit engagehalifax.ca and click on the study to take part. I'm Steve Gow.
7: 95.7 time 5:36. Canada's next Governor General is a former Supreme Court Justice and served as High Commissioner at the UN. 95.7 Scott Burnett has more.
10: Prime Minister Mark Carney says Louise Arbour has had a long and distinguished legal career that went beyond Canada's borders. The 79-year-old spearheaded war crimes tribunals for the UN against war criminals, including leading the first indictments against Serbian leader Slobodan Milosevic.
18: For 4 years, she gave voice to those whose dignity was denied. In places where the powerful preferred silence, she did not flinch. And she never confused being heard with being safe.
10: The Montreal-born Arbour speaks both English and French, unlike the current Governor General Mary Simon. Arbour says she doesn't take this appointment lightly.
19: I'm very mindful of the legacy that I'm stepping into. I will strive to serve with honor, dedication, and integrity.
10: Louise Arbour will become Canada's 31st Governor General when Simon's term comes to an end in July. I'm Scott Burnett.
7: The next time you check your mailbox, you're likely going to see a big letter from the government. Don't worry, though. It's not about money. It's an invitation to the 2026 census. Mike Apple reports from the Business Center.
20: The population census, which you have to complete by law, formally started yesterday with invitation letters going out by mail with instructions on how to access and complete the questionnaire. The information provided in the census provides statistics that communities, businesses, and governments can rely on to plan services, develop programs, and make informed decisions about employment, schools, public transportation, hospitals, and more. If you're a farm operator, you're required by law to complete the 2026 Census of Agriculture questionnaire. The census takes place once every 5 years. At the Business Center, I'm Mike Apple.
7: Alberta's premier is headed to Ottawa later this week. City News Parliament Hill reporter Cormac McSweeney has more.
21: We know publicly that Premier Smith is supposed to speak at the Canada Strong and Free Networking Conference. It's a conservative conference that's held every year here in Ottawa. And the Prime Minister was asked at this event announcing the new Governor General whether he would be meeting with Smith. He joked that he thought she was coming to Ottawa to meet with him and that this networking conference was only a side thing for her. But he did confirm that they're planning a meeting either Thursday or Friday, but he didn't have the exact details just yet.
7: She is scheduled to speak at the conference on Friday afternoon. And two Ontario women have been found guilty of killing a boy they were trying to adopt and confining his brother. Nida Ahmed with more.
0: Gasps were heard in the Ontario courtroom as the judge found Becky Hamber and Brandy Cooney guilty on all counts they faced. That includes first-degree murder in the death of a 12-year-old boy found dead in a home in December of 2022 and forcible confinement related to the boy's younger brother. At the time of the arrest, police say the women were the boy's prospective adoptive parents. The judge did not read out the reasons for his decision. The boy's mother describes her two sons as a

0: amazing, funny, and intelligent human beings with bigger-than-life personalities. Naira Ahmed, The Canadian Press.
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1: 95.7 time, 5:41 time for Rogers 5G home internet. Traffic and weather together on the ones, and now with Halifax's most frequent traffic reports, here's Jamie Montgomery.
8: Good afternoon. We do have some slowdowns right now inbound on the Forest Hill Parkway and Main Street, and then again at Flying Cloud Drive. Delays right now on the 118 between Wright Avenue and Commodore Drive. Slowdowns right now on the Cirque approaching the McKay Bridge. Still very heavy right now on Bears Road into Connaught. Outbound delays on Highway 102 heading towards Dunbrack Street. With the latest forecast, here's meteorologist Alistair Alders.
9: Increasing cloudiness with fog patches expected tonight. Southwesterly winds of 30 gusting to 50. The overnight low is 9 degrees. And then for Wednesday, cloudy with sunny breaks developing. Fog patches in the morning. Southwest winds of 30 to 50, at times to 60 with a high of 14 degrees, except 16 inland and 11 along the coast. Now our next system will roll in on Thursday with periods of rain. Still looking at a 15 to 30 millimeter rain event with gusty southerly winds. The high is 11 degrees. Tonight's overnight low was 9 degrees.
1: And right now in downtown Halifax, it was 15 degrees. It's 15 at the airport as well. 95.7 is the only radio station with a weather guarantee, and today's jackpot stands at $5,875. 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The Competition Bureau is challenging a proposed deal between two Canadian companies.
10: The regulator says the more than $5 billion transaction would reduce competition at Canada's most important natural gas liquids hub at Fort Saskatchewan, Alberta. The Bureau says the deal would significantly increase market concentration in natural gas liquids processing and give the merged firm greater ability to increase prices, impose less favorable contract terms, and reduce incentives to expand capacity. Kira disagrees, saying the purchase would provide customers greater flexibility in how their products are handled, transported, and sold. Lauren Krugel, The Canadian Press, Calgary.
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1: It's sunny and 15 degrees in downtown Halifax. Good evening, I'm Chris Halef. Here's what's making news this hour. As the long-term care workers' strike drags on, there are calls from family members of some residents to get back to the table. As well, the Nova Scotia government has given a mining company approval to process stockpiled ore at the idle Touquoy mine. and gas prices are still sky high as hostilities in the Middle East continue to put pressure on the oil markets. 95.7 Time, 5:45. 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
14: Well, who will come away with the first overall pick? The NHL Draft Lottery goes this evening from the NHL Network Studios with the Vancouver Canucks holding the best odds of winning it at 18.5%. The Maple Leafs have the fifth best odds, but if their selection falls outside the top five, it's transferred to Boston as part of the Brandon Carlo transaction. Sportsnet will have full lottery coverage starting at 8. Then it's the lone game in the Stanley Cup playoffs as the Avalanche host the Wild in Game 2 with faceoff at 9. Minnesota trailing 1-0. In the PWHL this evening, Montreal and Minnesota play game 2 of their semifinal, the Victoire chasing a 2-0 series lead. To baseball, could be a milestone night for Kevin Gausman as he gets the ball for game 2 between the Jays and Rays at Tropicana Field. Gausman just 6 strikeouts away from number 2,000 with the Jays trying to even the 3-game series. 95.7 News Radio and Sportsnet 1 will have first pitch at 7:40. Got a couple of games in the NBA playoffs this evening with two more second round series underway. The Cavs and Pistons open their series in Detroit, then the Lakers and the Thunder do the same in Oklahoma City. And on the pitch, it's leg 2 of the Champions League semifinal with Arsenal leading Atletico Madrid 1-0 in the second half on an early goal from Bukayo Saka. Arsenal holding a 2-1 lead on aggregate. From the Sports Center, I'm Alex Oxero.
3: 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See who gets the first pick and a chance to land talented prospect Gavin McKenna. 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
1: An explosion at a fireworks plant in a central Chinese province has killed at least 26 people and injured 61 others. Karen Chamas reports.
17: State media showed footage of smoke rising from a flattened factory as rescue workers continued to douse flames. Chinese media confirmed that the blast occurred at a fireworks plant in the city of Changsha in Hunan province on Monday afternoon. Hundreds of rescuers were deployed to the scene and residents in danger zones were evacuated. Authorities are investigating the cause of the blast, and police have detained the person in charge of the company. Local media reported that all fireworks manufacturers in the area have been ordered to halt production. I'm Karen Shamas.
1: Sagar Magani reports a Senate Republican bill would fund $1 billion in security upgrades at Donald Trump's White House ballroom project.
18: Senate Republicans are pushing $1 billion in White House security upgrades for President Trump's ballroom project. The money was added to a bill that would fund immigration enforcement agencies and used by the Secret Service for ballroom security features. The president has long pushed the ballroom's need, and Republicans are amplifying that after a man was charged with trying to assassinate him during a dinner at a Washington hotel.
19: It is insane to do this again.
18: South Carolina's Lindsey Graham says the president needs a secure event space, not a hotel. But it's unclear just how the $1 billion would be spent, and the money far exceeds the proposed $400 million cost to actually build the ballroom. Sagar Magani, Washington.
1: And Lisa Dwyer reports on the settlement of a high-profile legal case between two well-known actors.
20: Blake Lively and Justin Baldoni have agreed to end their legal battle over the production of their 2024

0: film It Ends With Us, head of a trial over Lively's claims that Baldoni conspired with publicists to preemptively destroy her reputation after she privately accused him of sexually harassing her. He denies those allegations. Baldoni directed the film and starred in it with Lively. The settlement will allow both sides to avoid a trial that would have featured Hollywood's ugliest side, potentially leading to more image-damaging revelations. I'm Lisa Dwyer.
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1: 95.7 time 551, time for Rogers 5G home internet traffic and weather together on the ones. And now with Halifax's most frequent traffic reports, here's Jamie Monklin.
5: Good afternoon. We do have delays right now inbound on the Forest Hill Parkway at Main Street, and then again at Flying Cloud Drive. Slowdowns starting to ease back right now on the 118 in your Commodore Drive. We do have some slight delays on the McKay Bridge heading into Halifax. Slowdowns right now on the Bedford Highway with a possible collision or disabled vehicle heading towards Bayview Road. With the latest forecast, here's meteorologist Alistair Alders.
6: Well, cloud cover will build in tonight with fog patches developing. Southwest winds of 30 gusting to 59 degrees, the overnight low. Clouds could remain a bit stubborn on Wednesday, but I do expect some sunny breaks to develop. Fog patches, though, in the morning. Southwest winds of 30 to 50 at times 60 with a high of 14, except 16 inland and 11 along the coast. Rain returns on Thursday, 15 to 30 millimeters with gusty southerly winds and 11 degrees. And then Friday, it's a mix of sun and cloud with a chance of showers in 14. Saturday, a mix of sun and cloud in 13. Tonight's overnight low is 9 degrees.
1: And right now in downtown Halifax, it's 15 degrees, 15 at the airport, 95.7 time, 553.
7: Stock markets are in turmoil following yesterday's announcement from Butterflies and Emery Board that the proposed toenail is down by the seashore. Witches and minivans continue to frolic under intense chocolate pudding.
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1: Broadway musicals Lost Boys and Schmigadoon lead the Tony Award nominations with 12. Eva Fragiscados has the details.
11: The best musical nominees are The Lost Boys, the Lorne Michaels-produced Schmigadoon, Two Strangers Carry a Cake Across New York, and the parody of James Cameron's Titanic using Celine Dion's hits, Titanic. Tony Award winner Darren Criss and Tony nominee Uzo Aduba announced the nominees.
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11: 96-year-old actress June Squibb was nominated for her role in Marjorie Prime and is now the oldest Tony Award nominee ever. Rose Byrne was nominated for her role in the play Fallen Angels, joining a group of actors who have been nominated for both an Oscar and a Tony in the same year. Other nominees include Nathan Lane, John

0: John Lithgow, Stephanie Hsu, and Daniel Radcliffe. The 79th Tony Awards take place June 7th and will be hosted by Pink. I'm Eva Fragiscados.
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5: Earnings in from AMD after the closing bell. It did include an upbeat forecast after a surge in demand for AI data centers. The second biggest maker of computer processors beat on earnings per share, first quarter revenue, and operating margins. Shares in AMD in after-hours trade higher by 4.6%. Now, another record high for the NASDAQ and the S&P today. The NASDAQ up by 258. The S&P higher by 58 points, and the Dow up by 356. Shares in Palantir dropped by about 7% today after earnings. The concern today really was around the fact that first quarter U.S. commercial sales missed on estimates. Bay Street lower for a third day. It was down 72 points, 33,566. Oil pulled back from a roughly four-year high, down $4.15 to $102.27 a barrel. Talk today about an Iranian ship getting through the Strait of Hormuz, somehow avoiding that U.S. blockade. Now, speaking of oil, a spike in oil exports helped Canada post a trade surplus in March, the first one in about 6 months. The Canadian dollar right now is higher by 2.173.42 cents U.S. And then gold futures at the moment higher by $33 to $4,566. At the Business Center, I'm Chris McCusker.
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3: While listening to the news earlier this morning, it sounded more like a travel itinerary than anything else. Premier Tim Houston hitching up the stagecoach and is heading back to Texas to take part in an offshore energy technology conference. This is Mr. Houston's second trip to the Lone Star State this year, and if my math is correct, this is his seventh trip outside of Nova Scotia in 2026. Sure, there are likely good reasons for the Premier to travel. I get that Nova Scotia's energy minister, a role the Premier also holds, job is in part to promote and sell our energy sector abroad. But it does seem that he travels an awful lot. Speaking of politician travel, Prime Minister Carney was also a traveling man. Yesterday, Mark Carney was in Armenia for the European Political Community Summit. Carney became the first non-European leader to join this conference since it began after Russia's full-scale invasion of Ukraine in 2022. While at the summit, the PM met with the Ukrainian President Zelensky, handing him $270 million to help in their effort against Russia, upping Canada's contribution to over $25 billion since the war began. Again, I'm sure that attending these meetings has some benefit other than pressing the flesh of world leaders, a group of people Mr. Carney has spent a lot of time with in the year since he won the election. My point is that it may be all well and good to take the show on the road. There are issues right here in Nova Scotia and right across the country of ours that needs the leader's attention. We have a strike in our long-term care sector that's not any closer to being resolved. Maybe it's time that Premier Houston gets involved, a new voice at the table, to see if he can get talks restarted. We're also on the verge of a $2 per liter gasoline in Nova Scotia. Premier Houston can act to end the war in Iran, but he can use some of his windfall the government is getting and the extra HST money they're receiving on that gas to drop the excise tax and give us a break at the pump. Mr. Houston doesn't need to travel outside of Nova Scotia to do that. While Prime Minister Carney has dropped some of the Fed tax on gas, people are still suffering. As much as there's an argument to be made to continue to support Ukraine in their effort against Russia, do you think that $25 billion spent there could have been better spent here? And Mr. Carney can do all of that from this country while still staying in contact with the Starmers and Macrons and van der Leyens over the phone. Optics mean a lot in politics. One wonders the message being sent from our leaders who are racking up the frequent flyer miles when things are getting worse for folks at home who might not even be able to travel on that summer vacation this year. I'm Dan Allstrand, and that's just my opinion.

Well, hello, everybody, and welcome to Tuesday, Nova Scotia Today. Happy Cinco de Mayo for those of you who participate. There used to be a legendary Cinco de Mayo party here at this radio station, but the person that does that is in Calgary now, so we don't do it anymore. A lovely day outside, my goodness, sunshine, the winds are dropping off, and if you listen to Alistair Alder's forecast earlier in the day today, as you get further away from the water, the warmer it's going to get. Guaranteed highs 18 today. Now, it's going to feel a little cooler here in the north end of Halifax. And as you get closer to the water, Alistair says that temperature will get around 14 degrees for us. But hey, I'll take it. The unwritten rule around my household is that 15 degrees is no socks weather. You're allowed to wear the shoes and no socks. Just not the sandals and socks. I've been told that that is not permissible. Anyway, we're looking at 9 degrees overnight tonight. And that's a warm evening, considering what we've been experiencing as of late. Tomorrow looks like another nice day. We're going to see more sunshine and a high of 14 degrees. I can't not carry on any further in the show today without addressing that Toronto Maple Leaf press conference yesterday. If you didn't see it, just YouTube it. Because it was, I don't think, was what the brass within Maple Leaf Sports and Entertainment wanted out of that news conference yesterday. What I'm talking about, for those of you that don't

follow it, was that the Toronto Maple Leafs introduced their new vice president of player or hockey operations, and that was, of course, Maple Leaf legend number 13, Matt Sundin. But they also introduced their brand new general manager, who came to the Leafs after some time with the Arizona Coyotes, and some maybe not above the board behavior on his part as he was getting ready to exit that team, and served a year's suspension that was handed down by the NHL. Steve Simmons, who many of you who follow sports know that Steve Simmons is, well, Steve Simmons. But he went off on the president of MSLLC. That's Keith Pelley. And I don't want to spoil it if you haven't seen it. But if you haven't seen it and you follow hockey, I do suggest that you do take in the highlights of that press conference yesterday. Speaking of the NHL, it's draft lottery day today. It's Christmas in May for hockey teams. The Vancouver Canucks have the best chance to win that coveted number one overall pick in the upcoming draft. I do believe the draft is in Buffalo this year. The Canucks are at a 25.5% chance. It's a

last night, and that, of course, is the rising tensions in the Persian Gulf and the Strait of Hormuz and in the Middle East. We saw American warships transiting the Strait of Hormuz, to transferring American ships, Operation Freedom, I think they're calling it. And the Iranians responding to that by firing missiles at said ships. Now, they said that they had struck some U.S. military ships on the weekend. The U.S. military denies that that ever happened. In fact, they said that all hostile inbound weaponry was defeated, as they call it, by the U.S. military's, the U.S. Navy's defense systems. Some missiles and drones fired at the UAE yesterday. This feels a whole lot like it did when this war started, didn't it? Most of those missiles were defeated by the UAE. I understand one drone may have got through and hit an oil tank at an oil production facility. But it's we talk about escalations in this thing almost every day. But this one feels like this is a pretty serious escalation. And the Iranians saying earlier this morning that there's more to come, so to speak. So we'll have to keep our eye on what's going on with that. The good news out of that, if you can call it good news, is that oil prices weren't affected by it. They went up yesterday, I think, almost by 5%. They're down this morning by a couple of percentage points. But, boy, WTI is $103 a barrel. And Brent crude, the international benchmark, is at $1.12. Gasoline in New York at $3.68 a gallon. And that, of course, is the low end of things. We've seen gas prices in the United States as high as $6 a gallon. We're looking out the window at $1.91. We know the Nova Scotia Energy Board is going to adjust prices at least, and hopefully only, on Thursday, well, Friday morning at midnight. And hopefully these lowering prices will factor into that equation. Because, man, I don't want to see $2 gasoline, and I know you don't either. Some news out of Ottawa today. The new Governor General is to be announced. Mark Carney is back in Ottawa, as I understand it, and will make the announcement at a museum in the capital city today. The current Governor General, Mary Simon, his five-year term is up, and we'll find out who it is. It's very interesting. Normally, when something like this happens, and in the grand scheme of things, the announcement of a Governor General is... Well, the announcement of a governor general. But normally somebody or some organization, media organization in the country usually gets a leak, and usually we have an idea who it's going to be. I checked all of the mainstream stuff this morning that I could. I could find nothing on it. There's lots of speculation. I was kidding with the folks in the newsroom that when I saw this came out yesterday, this word that this announcement was going to happen, I said that I was sitting by my phone waiting for the call, and it didn't happen. So the only thing that we do know when it comes to who the new Governor General is going to be, it's not me. So, and not Vanessa, because Vanessa's still here. So we'll see what happens when we get to that. Also in Ottawa yesterday, they broke ground, finally, on the Afghan Memorial in the capital, Afghanistan Memorial, I should say. This has been in the works since the Stephen Harper government. They've been back and forth on this development, this monument. There was a process. There was a winning bid in the process. The Trudeau Liberals turned that over and awarded it to another bid. That cost the Canadian government $100,000, and the list goes on and on and on. But finally, as I understand it, reading in the Globe today, that they broke ground on that site, and we'll start to see that that memorial built finally. That's all I have to say about that. Finally, we get a place to commemorate those that made the ultimate sacrifice for our country in Afghanistan. And, of course, one of the bigger news stories yesterday was that cruise ship, right? That cruise ship that is now parked off of the coast of Africa, with a bunch of people on board, including four Canadians. It's quarantined. It's not allowed to dock because of what's hantavirus. Now, I'm not a bug guy nor a vermin guy, but the way I understand it, that hantavirus comes from mice and rats. And it is on that ship. I think three people have died to this point, and I know that at least watching some of the coverage yesterday, there were a couple of staff members that were having breathing problems, and they think it maybe is a result of this. That has got

0: to be just an absolutely terrifying experience with this disease. Now, the scientist that was on the news last night saying that the spread of hantavirus from human to human is it's not non-existent, but it's rare. But to be on board that ship, not being able to disembark, and to have people dying as a result of this thing, and not knowing where you're going to get off or when you're going to get off, that's got to be an absolutely terrifying experience. Oh, I can't even imagine. We're going to take our first break here on the program. This is the Tuesday edition, of course, and that means after 11 o'clock, it will be Change My Mind Tuesday. This is something that we started a couple of weeks ago, and it has been quite popular. Today, here's the question. Russia's illegal invasion of Ukraine is now over 4 years old. Canada has spent $25 billion in that time supporting them. Now, given the economic pressures on us and the ongoing trade war with the United States, I think it's time to spend that money here in Canada rather than in Ukraine. Change my mind. We'll open up the telephone lines after 11 o'clock today. Let's take our first break. When we come back, Construction Association of Nova Scotia has sent a letter to City Council asking them to stop moving forward on construction projects without consulting the industry first. A conversation with the president and CEO of the Construction Association of Nova Scotia, Duncan Williams, right after the break.
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0: everybody. Welcome back. You're listening to Nova Scotia Today. I'm Dan Allstrands. The Construction Association of Nova Scotia is raising serious concerns about Halifax Regional Council's ongoing pattern of moving ahead with construction-related decisions without meaningful consultation with organizations that represent the industry and the people who build our city. Despite repeated outreach and efforts to engage early on major decisions, they continue to move forward without input from the construction industry. While policy changes are made without clearly explaining the problem, considering what is realistic on active job sites, or talking to the people responsible for doing the work, the result is confusion, delays, and uncertainty. Very pleased to welcome back to the show today the CEO of the Construction Association of Nova Scotia. That is Duncan Williams. Duncan, how are you?
1: Great. How are you?
0: Not too bad, Duncan. I guess let's start there. Tell me, this is a bit of a different step for the Construction Association to come out and very publicly call out City Council for some of the things that are going on down there. Why did your group decide to do this?
1: Yeah, I guess, Dan, great question, number one. We were getting to the point where we've been repeatedly asking for early signals of where Council would like to go, and you know, can we sit down and understand what the scope of the problem is you want to resolve? Time and time again, probably over the last year and a bit, that's become more and more difficult, and it's increased certainly the level of concern that the industry has when it comes to consistency for investment purposes, and then what to expect, you know, on the site once you have care and control of the site. How are inspectors going to act? How are things going to be enforced? What is the role of industry versus the directives of council? And most importantly, if they're changing, how do we plan and make sure that our sites and our people are safe as a result of those changes?
0: So are you concerned about the number of projects that are being approved, how quickly they're being approved, or is it a combination of both or none of the above?
1: I think it's a combination of all of the above, really. It's not so much the speed at which they're being approved anymore, that we've seen some improvements there. It's really about the construction management plan. So ahead of any project going to a point where it's shovel ready, there's a plan developed between the proponent and the city. So in that document, it would spell out terms of construction. So the hours of construction could be in there, the street closures, anything like that is usually agreed to ahead of time in that construction management plan. And if that plan is developed well and has been informed well by the local area where the project is going to be located, usually the plan goes off without a hitch and there's not too much problem or any complaints from the public. It's when that plan doesn't get managed well or implemented well that we run into problems. So from our position, there's been a toolbox built and you have all kinds of tools in the construction management plan to use, but you have to actually use them and pull out the right tool for the right job at the right time.
0: A good example of this, it was a recent decision from Council, Duncan, that in order to keep active transportation and sidewalks open on construction sites.
1: Yeah, and we don't have any issue with that. But the way it is being perceived is if there's been resistance from industry, we've never been afforded the conversation on

0: about 2.5 years ago around this, and we actually came as an industry more than willing to solve that issue, because we all live here too. There's 44,000 people in our industry that call Nova Scotia home, and half of those people live in HRM. So we all have families here too. And, you know, it's a little tiresome, to be honest, that we are on the butt of that policy decision as resistors. We're not resistors. We're trying to actually be far more proactive. And we go back to what we used to do many years ago with city council. We would sit down. We had some councillors. We had the mayor. We had heads of key departments all at the table. So we would address these things in a real-time manner versus waiting or costly staff reports. We were getting in front of it so that the industry could carry on its work, the public could feel safe and heard, and we were also able to protect our own workers.
1: I know it's hard to conceive given the amount of work that's happening around HRM. I'm just looking out at all the towers out the windows here, or the cranes are out the windows here. That being said, Duncan, is this... this disconnect with city council, is it impacting contractors? Is it impacting developers to the point where they're just going to walk away from HRM?
0: I've heard from three in last week that have said once they're finished their current projects, they are seriously considering whether they will even invest on the peninsula in particular. We are seeing a pattern if you look at the data, not my opinion, from Stats Canada, and you can then look at the permit pattern and you can see that we are moving further and further from the core of the city because it's becoming complicated and difficult, more difficult than ever to do business downtown and make it feasible from a project cost versus return on investment perspective. And then there has definitely been a change in terms of enforcement. We're seeing way more aggressive style of enforcement coming from HRM, which is very unusual. Most of the time, the officers will work with industry and it's very collaborative. That tone has changed in the last 6 months or so.
1: That's interesting, Duncan. We had a lengthy conversation on the show just yesterday about that project over in Dartmouth that had two additional floors put on outside of its permit. And the consensus was that this was a miss by inspectors, and you're just saying that that enforcement is being aggressive. It doesn't seem that washes.
0: No, it's inconsistency, and that's what we're seeing. So I can't speak to that particular project because I wasn't involved or privy to the terms. But right, once they're spelled out in a construction plan and your project is approved, it becomes a form of contract. So if you've agreed to X number of floors, or you've agreed to boarding of a certain nature, those things are part of a contract. It's a contract between you and the city, or the taxpayer, if you will, of the city of Halifax. And everybody is held to that contract. Obviously, throughout the life of the project, things can change. But they are always to be documented, and that's the world we live in. It's risk management. You document, you provide amendments to the agreement if necessary, but it's mutually agreed to, and it's done in real time because the world around us operates in real time.
1: Duncan, you mentioned that some contractors and developers are thinking about walking away from particularly the peninsula, and cost is one of the issues. Is that property cost? Is it development fees? What's the increase in cost here?
0: Well, until you see a point where you can offer a key to somebody to rent or to purchase a condo or to purchase a single family home, whatever it happens to be, you're carrying those costs. And those costs have interest on them. So the longer a project takes, the more expensive it becomes, and that cost has to be borne by the end purchaser. So when we are trying to do more work in a shorter period of time, the benefits are to the end user and purchaser of construction. So the longer it takes, the more the rules change in between point A and point B, the more the costs that are passed on to the end consumer become, right? So, you know, we're all very keenly aware that the price of rental and housing has dramatically increased in the last 5-6 years in the province of Nova Scotia. Industry can only do so much within that time frame. If our hours are constricted or the length of approval times are extended, those things all get added into the bucket of costs, and then they're passed on to the consumer. They have to be.

0: Duncan, you may have already touched on this, but in your opinion, what's the solution? How do we make this? How do we make this relationship better?
1: It's pretty simple. We just need to get back to the table and understand what the nature of the problem is. We've already put a request into the mayor and asked that we reconvene that very effective group that we had a few years back and get back to doing business as we've always done, which is identify the problem, identify the scope of the problem, and then let the best minds around the problem get to the solution. And that includes bringing in the community. We you know, a few years back, again, we brought in representatives from the CNIB who were part of the conversation around cane detection and safe passageway. The industry is ready and willing to go. We're waiting on policy changes for the traffic control and for what we can actually do legally within the rules. So, you know, again, industry showed up ready and willing to do the things that need to be done to ensure that happens. But we are waiting on the city for this. And then we see a motion come forward that, you know, completely ignores the fact that we had two significant meetings around that very topic. So, you know, there is a disconnect somewhere. What we like to do is get back to the table with the councillors who want to show up and be part of the process, as well as those senior staff within HRM and obviously community wherever there's a community relations issue that we need to deal with.
0: Duncan, I appreciate your time, sir.
1: Anytime. Take
0: care. Duncan Williams, the president and CEO of the Construction Association of Nova Scotia. When we come back, we're going to get an update on the news. First, on the other side of that, $2 gasoline. Is it a possibility? If you'd have told me that a month and a half ago, I'd have said, no, we're never going to get there. Are we going to get above $2 as we get closer to this?

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2: From the 95.7 News Desk, I'm Chris Haleff. Here's what's making news this hour. The Nova Scotia government has given a mining company approval to process stockpiled ore at the idle Touquoy Gold Mine about 65 kilometers east of Halifax. Atlantic Mining Nova Scotia was granted industrial approval earlier this month. The province's Environment Department says the mine at Moose River has about 3 million tons of unprocessed ore that was left behind when operations stopped in 2023. The department says there will not be any new mining at the site and the processing is expected to take up to 14 months. And gas prices are still sky high as hostilities in the Middle East continue to put pressure on the oil markets. Nova Scotians are paying around $1.91 for gasoline right now, and GasBuddy.com's Patrick DeHaan says it's tough to know what's coming.
3: And the price of oil, you know, one day it's up significantly, the next day it's down, and not a whole lot of clarity on what direction we're going next. If and when there's going to be a deal to reopen the strait, that certainly would be good news, but the longer that there is not a deal to open the strait, I think the higher progressively oil prices could go.
2: And despite the national average for gas prices staying below the toonie mark for now, one of our neighbors has now hit that dismal plateau. Though gas prices in PEI jumped 3.5 cents earlier this week, reaching a new minimum of $2 on the dot. For more news, you can follow us on Twitter or at halifax.citynews.ca.
4: Meteorologist Alistair Alders, increasing cloudiness with fog patches tonight, southwest winds of 30 to 50 with an overnight low of 9 degrees. And then Wednesday, cloudy with sunny breaks developing, fog patches in the morning, southwest winds of 30 to 50 at times 60, 14 the high in the city, but 16 inland and 11 along the coast. Rain returns on Thursday, 15 to 30 millimeters with a high of 11 degrees and gusty southerly winds. Behind the system Friday, a mix of sun and cloud, chance of showers and 14.
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0: Welcome back to Nova Scotia Today. I'm Dan Allstrand. We were just chatting during the news break there about the Met Gala in New York City last night and that, of course, big fundraiser that draws all the stars and all the fancy costumes and gowns. I don't understand it, but then again, would I ever really? Anyway, it was the A-list out last night in New York City. It was also the A-list at the New York Knicks games. Did you catch that or the highlights? The Knicks and the 76ers are playing off in the NBA playoffs, and I know you may not follow basketball, but when the Knicks play, it's a front row who's who. There were actors and celebs all over that court last night, and it's more interesting sometimes to watch what's happening in the first row seats at a Knicks game than what's actually happening on the court, although the Knicks have been playing really well. And, of course, they had a dominating win last night over the 76ers. We were just chatting about, before the break, we were talking about affordability, and we were talking about high gasoline prices. We saw another, I don't even know how to describe it anymore, a salvo fired in the ongoing dispute in the war with Iran and missiles being fired, ships moving through, escorted through the Strait of Hormuz, an operation called Freedom, the UAE having to defend itself from incoming strikes yesterday, a ceasefire, can I say it, hanging by a thread, and of course, when anything happens in that part of the world, it impacts energy prices. Appropriate today that we bring back to the show our good friend and petroleum analyst with Gas Buddy, and that is Patrick DeHaan. Patrick, how are you?
1: I'm good. Thanks for having me.
0: It's never an easy day, right, when it comes to predicting what's going on in the energy markets these days.
1: You know, I think I'm just going to start throwing darts at the dartboard and seeing what hits and what misses. That's been how it's gone the last couple of weeks, I feel like.
0: Right. Yesterday we saw some military action, right? We saw some missiles and drones and defenses and the rhetoric heating up, and we saw an increase in oil price yesterday.

0: yesterday. It's down a little bit this morning, but what can we expect from? Can we even predict what to expect with what's going to happen next?
1: Let me throw some more darts here and we'll figure it out. That's really been what it's all about. This is less about fundamentals and the subtle daily changes that we see. And it's been more about, obviously, the U.S. and the situation with Iran. And Iran, you know, volleying, as you mentioned, missiles and drones in the Strait and towards the UAE yesterday. There's a lot of back and forth because there's not much clarity on the U.S. or the Iranian side on what the end goal is, how we're going to accomplish it, how we're going to get there. I think both countries are, you know, overestimating the strength of their hand. And motorists are kind of caught in the middle. Average gas prices now across Canada, still under that $2 a liter mark. But Nova Scotia, thankfully, only up 8 cents a liter in the last week. That compares to increases that have rivaled 20 cents a liter in the prairies, where refining issues have pushed prices up significantly. But as you mentioned, the price of oil, you know, one day it's up significantly, the next day it's down, and not a whole lot of clarity on what direction we're going next. If and when there's going to be a deal to reopen the Strait, that certainly would be good news. But the longer that there is not a deal to open the Strait, I think the higher progressively oil prices could go.
0: And that seems to be the question. And to back to your point of, only up 7 cents, that's what we've come to, right? It's like, oh, it's only 7 cents. No. But, you know, we're at, and I'm looking out my window, it's a gas station right in front of the radio station here, and it's at $1.91. And we're not that far from that $2 plateau. I mean, given the situation in the last 6 or 7 days, are we going to see it break that $2 plateau?
1: I mean, there's certainly that possibility, you know, maybe closer to May long that we see that. And it's really just contingent on developments, which are unpredictable. It seems like the Trump administration knows, and they might be playing the market a little bit. There have been some suspicious volumes traded in oil before, you know, the president has said something. But beyond that, it's really hard to know. The path forward. The administration in the U.S. hasn't really talked about what the end goal is. You know, we've heard a lot of head fakes, a lot of lip service, but in the end, we're still here. The Strait is still not open, although a couple ships apparently did navigate through yesterday under escort, but I don't think in the long term that's really feasible. That doesn't really change much.
0: U.S. president has said repeatedly that the U.S. doesn't need Persian Gulf oil. They can deal with it on their own. But I took a quick look before we came on the air this morning at West Texas, and it's well over $100 a barrel. This is a domestic problem for him. If this ends tomorrow, Patrick, if they announce a ceasefire and things open up, how long does it take for that to filter into the market?
1: It would be pretty quick. Tomorrow would be Wednesday. If that happens tomorrow, we'd start seeing lower prices by Friday and into the weekend. But the bigger, longer-term issue is that we'd see a bit of a drop. Of the amount that prices went up, maybe you'd see a 33% drop in the next couple of weeks. You'd get to a 50% drop in a couple of months, but that last 50% drop might take much longer because in the backdrop of this, every 30 days that we see the Strait closed, we are missing out on nearly half a billion barrels of oil. So, yeah, we're somewhere in the ballpark of a billion barrels of oil have not flowed into the marketplace. And that's going to take a lot longer to catch up from. Not only that, but it's going to take a lot longer for the U.S. to fill its strategic reserve that it's draining right now. The same with Japan, the same thing with other countries. So, you know, we would start to see prices fall rather quickly, but they probably won't go back to their pre-war level for potentially beyond a year. I've been estimating every day means a week of recovery time. And, 65 days into this, that would potentially mean 65 weeks, which would put us toward the middle of summer next year.
0: Wow.
1: For a full recovery.
0: Patrick, there's been a lot written as of late about jet fuel and fuel shortages and airlines canceling trips. With the Strait closed, does that grow exponentially every week?
1: Well, it certainly, I wouldn't say it grows exponentially, but jet fuel, the reason why there's so many headlines with jet fuel is because of a barrel of oil, only 9% of it gets turned into jet fuel. And that's kind of the inherent physics of breaking down molecules is that not all molecules are the same.

0: Refineries do have some ability to tweak the yields, how much fuel they're getting out of that barrel, whether it's gasoline, diesel, or jet fuel. But, yeah, I mean, when only 10% of usually what comes out of a barrel of oil is jet fuel, it's the smallest factions of a barrel of oil that are most impacted. That's why gasoline prices aren't as impacted as much as diesel, which isn't impacted as much as jet fuel. But, you know, I don't expect that to be a major issue this summer. Thankfully, in the last several years, a massive new refinery in Nigeria in Dangote, the Dangote refinery in Nigeria is now is the world's largest single train operation. It's one massive unit. And that refinery, if it wasn't for that refinery, you'd probably all have already seen shortages. That refinery single-handedly has increased the amount of jet fuel it's supplied to Europe by 770%. So, you know, the world would be a lot different if this was happening 5 years ago. Right. But I don't, you know, you're seeing some airlines cancel flights. I mean, jet fuel prices, when you're selling tickets months in advance and suddenly the second largest component of why you charge for airfares goes up and doubles, yeah, I mean, you know, that's already claimed one U.S. airline, Spirit Airlines. But you could argue that they were not in great financial standing anyway.
1: Patrick, and I'm not sure of your understanding of the Canadian oil market when it comes to production and to refining capacity. That being said, I've taken several calls from people saying, well, why don't we just, you know, build our refining capacity here in Canada and use Alberta oil to generate our own fuel? Can we do that?
0: You absolutely can. You just need to spend billions of dollars to make that happen.
1: Right.
0: And that's going to take, you know, 5 or 10 years. So, you know, Canadians, at least in some areas, have been somewhat against pipelines. You know, look at the infighting that happened over the Trans Mountain pipeline out west. Mm. Some Canadians are more open to utilizing the natural resources that you have, but you got to build new pipelines, and the new refineries, specifically that Dangote refinery in Nigeria, took the better part of a decade to build, and it's taken 2 years to get it fully online. So, you know, the big bet is that if you spend billions of dollars on trying to improve a situation that exists today, when that refinery that you start building today gets online in 8 or 10 years, who knows? Maybe a lot more Canadians are driving around EVs. That might not be a great investment.
1: Patrick, as always, my pleasure. Talk to you soon.
0: Thanks for having me.
1: Patrick DeHaan is a petroleum analyst with GasBuddy.com. $2 gasoline, isn't it coming? We could see it probably by the May long weekend. It's just not a good expectation for that, right? Considering that after May long weekend, that certainly is the beginning of driving season in our part of the world. Time for us to take a break. We're going to switch gears up a little bit. We focused yesterday on youth unemployment. Today, we're going to take a different look at as part of Canadian Mental Health Week, we're going to dig into the Kids Help Phone and what is an alarming increase in calls from children under 12, a conversation with Gail Brown, Senior Director of Texting at Kids Help Phone, right after this break.
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0: case you were unaware, it is Mental Health Week here in Canada. And on the weekend, the folks over there at the Kids Help Phone held the BMO Walk So Kids Can Talk fundraiser. It was held this past Sunday. And it's a vital service. It's a service that's been around forever. And like the times has changed to get to where kids are, so to speak. And I think that's an important thing to pass along is that when I can remember Kids Help Phone when I was growing up, and it was a phone number, and it still is. But there are many different ways that that kids can get into contact with somebody that can listen and can provide some help if they're in a situation where they're in a pretty tough mental state. And that's a wonderful service, and we're very pleased to welcome to the show today to tell us a little bit more about this, including some numbers that should be raising some alarm bells across the country. And I'm very pleased to welcome the Senior Director of Texting at Kids Help Phone, and that is Gail Brown. Gail, how are you?
1: I am great. How are you?
0: It's funny. I was in preparation for this. I was remembering back to Kids Help Phone in when I was growing up, and now it was literally a telephone number, and that was it. Now there's a bunch of different ways that kids can access these things. You have to be where the kids are at, right?
1: You really do, and I too remember it being just a phone number.
0: So tell me a little bit about, let's set the table here and sure. Tell me a little bit about the service that, or the services that Kids Help Phone provides to children.
1: Absolutely, for sure. Thanks for having me to do this. You know, it did definitely start with just a phone number. And I think the philosophy then was that we wanted a way for young people and for kids to be able to reach us that felt accessible, right? That felt easy and low obstacle, and just a way that they could really, in a moment of feeling a need to talk about anything, could reach out, right? So that was really the start of it. And I think that philosophy is still being pulled through in all of our services that we offer today. And so, of course, you know, over the years, over the last 35 years, we've, you know, continued with our one-to-one counseling service on the phone, but we've also developed you know, our website is a really good first place to stop to check out all the services. And then our texting service, which is now in about its eighth year, which is, you know, sort of my team right now. And being able to have that service accessible to young people on their phone so they can just text is, I mean, obviously where the young people are at right now and where most people are at. Texting is how a lot of us communicate. And, you know, looking at our services then from like a peer focus, we have our peer-to-peer service. So on our website, you can access the peer-to-peer service and talk to other young people online about what is going on, you know, through forums and connecting that way.

0: and really being able to connect and share stories and different different ways of feeling out loud, different ways of expressing your feelings through all of the portals on our website. So there's many ways for young people and kids and older young people to reach out and connect with us. Honestly, about anything that's going on. It doesn't have to be a crisis.
1: Right.
0: It doesn't have to be, the worst day. It certainly can be. But we're hoping that more and more people feel like they can, you know, start to identify how they're feeling earlier and talk about it, maybe before it even gets to the crisis.
1: It's a place, and sometimes having those conversations is difficult for kids, right? It's you don't want to go to your mom or your dad because, you know, or whatever the situation is. You don't want to talk to your friends about it because you don't want to be ostracized or anything. So this provides a valuable service. In fact, the latest data from 2025 said that this service has been accessed about 3.7 million times in Canada.
0: Yeah, it's a bit wild. I mean, I think for me, and I think about the days I was on the front line as a counselor when I started there in 1999. So when I think about all of us, you know, working overnights and taking those phone calls to where we are today, it's an incredible story of growth and real focus on where young people need us to be. So, you know, in order for that number to be true, we must be, you know, in places where they're able to connect with us and in an accessible way. And I think about things like the texting service, you know, now that we have like an online portal to that too, so that even our texting service, you can access, young people can access online, like through their, you know, through their computer, so that they don't have to be on a phone if they don't have a cell phone or have cell service, right? So we're always sort of trying to think about the ways in which everybody can reach us and really feel accessible to the kind of support that I think everyone needs. And you're right. It is hard to talk about emotions and feelings and fears and worries. It's very hard, I think, even for adults to be vulnerable and to share those things. So for young people, probably even more so because they don't have that language yet. And it can be hard to talk to your loved ones. I mean, I will say that I think a lot of what we end up doing at Kids Help Phone is trying to bridge that gap, right? Trying to help young people feel connected to the people in their lives and who are those safe adults and what kinds of people in their lives could they talk to if maybe we could practice it a bit. So there's all kinds of ways that I think we're trying to connect back to the worlds that, you know, young people are in.
1: Growing up's tough. It really is. And it was in my day. And now there's a whole bunch of different pressures on kids. We didn't have social media. We didn't have, you know, 24/7 access on our phones and so on and so forth. One of the numbers. Sorry, go ahead.
0: I think that's one of the things that, you know, people often ask me, like, has it changed, right? Are the things that kids and young people are talking about different? And a lot of the themes are the same, but it's that constant connection and that constant way of like being comparing yourself or hearing from people. So if you're able to, you know, take for instance, like something like bullying, if that was something that before maybe happened at school, now it can happen anywhere, right? It's on your phone, it's in your life, it's in your bedroom. So it really is that constant pressure of information and the world, and that's something that I think is new and has been for a while, but we're still figuring out the impacts of that and how that's, you know, putting pressure on our young people more and more today.
1: Gail, we often focus on teens when we talk about this, but one of the most concerning numbers that came out of some recent data was that y'all have seen about a 43% increase in suicide related interactions with kids that are 12 years of age and younger. What's changed?
0: Yeah. I think it's that pressure, right? I think it's that language and knowing that that's how they feel. So in some ways, that is an alarming thing to read. But I think in some ways, it's also hopeful because it means that they're reaching out and talking about it, right? It's not quietly underground in their lives impacting them. So the hope is that if this is something now that they feel like they can express and talk about, then we can figure it out. We can get some help. We can get in there and see how to make things a bit better.
1: If somebody is listening, Gail, and wants to learn more about Kids Help Phone or maybe wants to access some of the services, where can I find out more about it?
0: For sure, start on the website if that's your easiest go-to, so kidshelpphone.ca. The phone number is still up and running. 1-800-668-6868 hasn't changed. You can also text at 686868. So there's many ways to reach us for sure. And

0: I think the idea is to just start, like check it out, see what's around, see what's available. I think making that connection is a really important first step.
1: Gail, appreciate your time. Thank you.
0: Thanks so much.
1: That is Gail Brown, Senior Director of Texting with Kids Help Phone. We're going to get a break here for the news. We're going to get an update from Blake on what's happening. And then we come back. It's time for Change My Mind Tuesday. Russia's illegal invasion of Ukraine is now into its fourth year. Canada has spent $25 billion in that time supporting the Ukrainians. Now, given the economic pressures between the United States and the ongoing trade war with the United States, I think it's time that we take a closer look at the money that we spend outside of the country and spend more inside of the country. Is it time that we start to focus internally as opposed to externally? I think it is. Change my mind. 902-405-6000, 1-877-801-8255. We're back after the news.
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11: From the National Newsroom of the Canadian Press, I'm Jason White. Prime Minister Mark Carney has tapped former Supreme Court Justice Louise Arbour to become Canada's next Governor General.
12: Arbour is a fluently bilingual Quebecer, soon to replace Mary Simon, who had attracted controversy for being unable to speak French. Arbour even says she could have a role to play in the national unity dialogue amid a push by Alberta and Quebec separatists.
13: There is a space for the Governor General to be conducive of Canadian dialogue.
12: Bloc Québécois leader Yves-François Blanchet.
14: I believe the symbol in itself carries the idea of Canadian unity, but democracy in Quebec also carries the idea of Quebec independence.
12: Kyle

0: Duggan, The Canadian Press, Ottawa.
1: Former Vancouver Mayor Kennedy Stewart says a BC cabinet minister is being investigated for allegedly collaborating with China's government. Stewart told a Vancouver radio station federal lawyers interviewed him about the unnamed minister, who he claims is under investigation. But Premier David Eby says he would have removed that person if he received any concerning information.
2: I have had multiple such briefings. At every briefing I ask, is there any individual, any company, any information at all that you need to share with me, and I can advise this House that never once has CSIS or the RCMP shared any concerns at all about any member of government caucus.
1: The RCMP says it's looking into a request for comment about Stewart's accusations. Two Ontario women have been found guilty of killing a 12-year-old boy they were trying to adopt and confining his younger brother. The Crown attorney hopes today's conviction will bring some accountability, but she acknowledges no outcome can repair the harm the women's actions caused. A transnational repression expert says Iranian Canadians will see more threats from their homeland this year. University of Ottawa professor Tomas Juno told a House of Commons subcommittee, Iran tends to target dissidents abroad when it feels threatened. The Federal Fisheries Department is trying to assess any injuries to a whale hit by a sea-doo off a Vancouver beach last night. The whale's been feeding in the area off Stanley Park over the past week. Marine Search and Rescue says the gray whale has been seen in the area coming up to breathe since. A Celine Dion jukebox musical is among this year's Tony nominees with Canadian connections. Canadian producer Chad Rogers says Titanic almost didn't make it to Broadway.
3: A number of shows had failed. Some theaters had opened up. The cast that had originally written the show and brought it onto the off-Broadway stage was willing to come back. So there was just this perfect conspiracy of opportunity.
1: Titanic is a parody of James Cameron's 1997 classic Titanic. It's been nominated for 4 Tonys. This is the Canadian Press. In sports, the Buffalo Sabres say face-off ace Sam Carrick could return for their second-round playoff series with the Montreal Canadiens. Carrick resumed practicing today as he recovers from an arm injury. Sabres host Game 1 tomorrow night. Tonight, it's the NHL Draft Lottery, and the Vancouver Canucks have the highest odds of landing first overall pick. The Toronto Blue Jays continue their 3-game series with the Tampa Bay Rays tonight in Florida. Canadian star Shai Gilgeous-Alexander and the defending champion Oklahoma City Thunder open their NBA Western Conference semifinal tonight against the visiting Los Angeles Lakers. Meanwhile, the Toronto Raptors season ended just 2 days ago, but head coach Darko Rajakovic is already looking ahead to next year. He says he's planned out much of the team's first meeting.
4: 2-3 months ago, I started already planning the summer, start planning the next season.
1: The Raptors exceeded expectations, reaching the playoffs and pushing the Cleveland Cavaliers to Game 7 of their first round series. From the Canadian Press, I'm Jason White.
5: Meteorologist Alistair Alders, increasing cloudiness with fog patches tonight, southwest winds of 30 to 50 with an overnight low of 9 degrees. And then Wednesday, cloudy with sunny breaks developing, fog patches in the morning, southwest winds of 30 to 50 at times 60, 14 the high in the city, but 16 inland and 11 along the coast. Rain returns on Thursday, 15 to 30 millimeters with a high of 11 degrees and gusty southerly winds. Behind the system Friday, a mix of sun and cloud, chance of showers in 14.
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It is the Tuesday open hour, which is now traditionally Change My Mind Tuesday. Is, of course, a regular open hour. And if you want to bring something else to the table, by all means, we will take a listen, so to speak. And that is the way it works for all of our open hours. That's why we call them open line radio. But today is Change My Mind Tuesday. And with the Prime Minister being back in the country after a visit yesterday to Armenia and a conversation with the President of Ukraine, Vladimir Zelensky, and bringing some more money to Mr. Zelensky, raising our total contribution to the Ukrainian

in effort against the Russian invasion to $25 billion. I'm asking you to change my mind that I think maybe it's time that we start to focus domestically rather than internationally, particularly on this file. And I'll tell you why. Here's my reasoning. If you had asked me this question 3 years ago, I'd have said, absolutely. Let's keep doing our part. Our support of Ukraine is paramount. If you'd asked me 2 years ago, I'd have said the same thing. Maybe even if you asked me last year, I would have said the same thing. But the economic situation in our country has changed to a point where we are focusing on building our economy domestically in light of an ongoing trade war with the United States. Prime Minister Carney and the Liberal government have committed us to spending 2% of GDP, which we should have been doing all along, my opinion, which is very costly. We've also committed to raise that to 5% in the years to come, which is extremely costly. I understand the plight of the Ukrainian people. I understand that they're facing superior numbers in the Russian army. And when we started this project, I think our economic situation was much different than it is now. When times are good,

0: subject to international pressures on energy and gasoline prices. We know that everything we buy comes, for the most part, comes on the back of a truck. That's all going to filter down, if it hasn't already, into things like the grocery store or the places where we buy our goods. We know that Canada's in a deficit situation of $66 billion this year. We know that we're in a housing crisis. We know that we're in an affordability crisis. The economic conditions in our country have changed over the last 4 years and change since this invasion began. I think it's time that Canada reconsiders its commitment to Ukraine and to focus on our domestic issues first. Some of you will agree with me, some of you won't. That's why we call this program Change My Mind Tuesday. Lines are open, 902-405-6000, 1-877-801-8255. Or if you want to shoot us an email, you can do that as well. The address, dan.ahlstrand, A-H-L-S-T-R-A-N-D, at rci.rogers.com. A couple of weeks back, we had a conversation with Scott Taylor from Esprit de Corps magazine, which kind of puts an exclamation point on this for me. We sent Canadian troops to Latvia as part of this ongoing Russian aggression to shore up the NATO countries that we are bound by that agreement to protect. And they sent the Canadian forces there without a viable missile defense system. They have one now, but they had to buy it. That could have been a very, very tragic situation. Should have this thing escalated further than it already has. And not to say that it isn't gonna. We know that there's a focus on defense spending in our country. And I think that we should be all in on our own defense rather than internationally. 902-405-6000, 1-877-801-8255. If you agree with me, that's fine. If you disagree with me, change my mind. Like I said, up to 2 years ago, maybe even last year, I was on the other side of this equation. But we're to a point now where I think we have to take a look at everything. 902-405-6000, 1-877-801-8255. Let us begin with Tim. Tim, how are you?
1: Morning, Dan. How are you?
0: I'm good. What's on your mind?
1: Well, somewhat surprised to hear you say that, because I think if countries start to abandon the Ukraine, it's just a matter of time before Putin gets what he wants, which is the Ukraine and maybe much more, and then what? Where does the money come from then, and how do you allocate it? And we may be digging the hole. Short term, I understand your point, but long term, I think it may be a dangerous game, and that's exactly what Putin is sitting back waiting for, his countries to abandon the Ukraine. But here we are, and your points are valid. Here we are in a very difficult time, both economically, for a variety of reasons, food, fuel, and the health minister slash premier, not sure if there's a conflict of interest there or not, but is out of the country in Dallas. We've got the health minister abandoning the negotiations for the elderly, and at the end of the day, we have to wonder if those who we have elected, are he or she doing their job?
0: That's a fair point, Tim, and I addressed it off the top of the show. He's the energy minister, not the health minister, but that's just a small point.
1: Correct.
0: Yeah. Tim, I think that if we're going to end this long-term care strike, then I think the premier needs to step up to the table and get things started, and I don't think he can do that when he's on the road in Houston or in Dallas, wherever he is.
1: Well, I think he has an obligation as premier to try to get the parties back to the table, and at the end of the day, I'm not to your point, I'm not sure what or how effective he's going to be in Dallas or not. But if he's taken the position that it doesn't really matter, well, at the end of the day, it's the elderly that's suffering, and that's totally unfortunate, because we have collective bargaining for a reason, negotiate in good faith, and get the parties back to the table.
0: Thanks, Tim. I appreciate the call. 902-405-6000, 1-877-801-8255. Or again, if you want to send us an email, the address is dan.ahlstrand, A-H-L-S-T-R-A-N-D, at rci.rogers.com. Roy writes, Dan, in my opinion, this topic isn't suitable for talk radio. Rob Snow tried yesterday and failed. I'll likely change the channel. Well, that's your choice. You

0: Ukraine is winning this war with Russia. Canada will be on the winning side, in part thanks to Prime Minister Carney. When this war is over, Canada will have access to the top-line drone technology, strategy, and tactics. All other stuff we are building will be obsolete. I will agree with you on part of that, Roy, that they've already shopped it. Right? The Ukrainians have already shopped drone technology. I think they shopped it to the United States, or at least to the Persian Gulf countries that are dealing with some of the fallout from the war in Iran. But I think this is a talk radio subject. I think this is your tax money, right? It's $25 billion that we've spent so far supporting Ukraine. I just wonder if, because of the economic situation we're in now, that we rethink that. Change my mind. 902-405-6000, 1-877-801-8255. We are back after the break.
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0: Welcome back. Change My Mind Tuesday in full flight. 902-405-6000, 1-877-801-8255. I think it's time for Canada to rethink its commitment to Ukraine, given the economic situation in our country. Some of you agree, some of you don't. That's why we do this segment. Very pleased to welcome back to the show, Jim. Jim, how are you?
1: Hey, Dan, how are you?
0: I'm good. What's on your mind?
1: Good, good, good. Dan, first thing that's on my mind, today is the 81st anniversary of Canada liberating Holland, May 5th.
0: Okay. Yes,
1: and
0: you are correct.
1: I think a lot of us have relatives. I had an uncle, and I think a lot of Canadians and relatives no longer with us, mind you, of that that generation that kind of helped Holland in their darkest hour.
0: Right.
1: And just to kind of throw that out.
0: For sure.
1: On the other subject, it's a tough subject. But I still think Canadians, I think it's just part of our nature to help other countries that are in those types of situations when we can. We help, obviously, within our means, just like any household, right? With the amount of limited resources you have for what you purchase, what you put your money towards. But, you know, having met some Ukrainian families, I'm sure you have too, and other people.
0: For sure.
1: I kind of look at them, you know, one family I know, like a 12-year-old girl, 6-year-old boy, and I think, you know what? Canada didn't help and even allow them to come here. Thank goodness we did. You know, people are people. And they just might not be here if we didn't allow them to come in. As far as the commitment and the money to help, you know, it is tough because it's taxpayer money. But I think, you know, me personally, if it was me to say, do we help? What can we do? I would say, you know, do what we can, send what we can. We're not sending soldiers, but we're sending, I think, equipment and aid and stuff like that. And me personally, just my opinion, I think, you know, it's always tough to look at the bottom line. We know there's always going to be issues at home. But I think, you know, when times are worst, Canadians are at our best, and we help our neighbors with what we can when we can.
0: Great call, Jim. I appreciate it. Thank you.
1: Take care, Dan. Nice talking.
0: 902-405-6000, 1-877-801-8255. Hello, Gloria.
2: Hi, Dan. How are you?
0: I'm well. What's on your mind today?
2: And I agree with you.
0: Okay.
2: I don't want to sound uncharitable, but if you're in touch with the people, even in your own community, you see how many of our people are suffering. You know, they're living in tents. They don't have enough money to buy medication. They don't have enough food. Children are going hungry. We've been very good. We've been extremely good to Ukraine. And I agreed with everything we did. But I think there comes a time when our economy has reached the state it is now that we have to pay more attention to our people right here at home.
0: It's like I said earlier, I mean, if you'd asked me this question maybe even 18 months ago, I probably would have said, no, we should continue to support them. But, I mean, the economic situation here has changed.
2: It has really changed. And it's not getting better.
0: Right.
2: So.
0: Right.
2: Anyway, but Dan, I'm so sorry to hear you didn't get the governor general job. But hey, there's a much more lucrative position available.
0: Yeah, I heard that Senator Kuchar is unfortunately going to have to
2: Senator
0: retire.
2: Senator job.
0: Right.
2: And can you imagine the lobbying that's going on right now?
0: Well, my phone lines are open. I'm just saying.
2: $184,000 a year. And if you're on a committee or something, it could be higher. And 240 or something for expenses. And you're there till you're 75.
0: Right.
2: So can you imagine?
0: Like I said, my phone line's open, Gloria.
2: The other quick comment.
0: Sure.
2: When I was on council and we were talking to the road construction people and talking about what was happening, we met with them. We sat down and we met with them and we discussed the issues. I don't know why they couldn't sit down with the building contractors and do the same thing.
0: Gloria, appreciate the call as always.
2: Yeah.
0: Thank you.
2: Thanks.
0: 902-405-6000, 1-877-801-8255. Of course, I'm having a little fun. And I do want to send our thoughts to Senator Kuchar, who is being forced to retire, as I understand it, after complications that have led to a disease that he is dealing with. So Stan Kuchar has been a friend of this program for many years in his other capacities, including as senator. And we want to send our very best to him. I don't certainly want to make fun of the situation that he's in. But to Gloria's point, that senator position is extremely coveted, I will say, given how lucrative it is. And I will agree with her that I'll bet you there are a lot of arms being twisted and ears being pulled on telephones today with people saying, hey, maybe I would make a good senator. 902-405-6000, 1-877-801-8255. Hello, John.
3: 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I'm making this phone call on behalf of

0: my Ukraine refugee friends that I'm friends with and I hang out with on a regular basis. Their English isn't good enough to call in.
1: Fair enough.
0: But they've basically made an offer. They would even meet with you personally to tell you what I'm telling you. But all of this money that's going over there, it's just being laundered. None of it's going to the military. None of it's going to the Ukraine people. The average lifespan for any person on the front there is less than 48 hours. Another woman I know, she paid $20,000 American to get her son out of there before the ram of the war started. Basically, what's going on there is all the men are pretty much, unfortunately, gone or deceased. And they've shown me videos that are so disturbing. I don't want to say too much on the radio there, but they have bands that go around and kidnap people. Like one of my friend's cousins was 58 with a wooden leg, and they grabbed him and put him on the front now. Like, that's how bad things are there. Like, even the Ukrainian people now, like, they pretty much want the funding to stop because it's just prolonging this.
1: I appreciate the call, John. Thank you very much.
0: All right.
1: 902-405-6000, 1-877-801-8255. I don't know if any of that's true. And I'm going to take John at his word if it is. But, I see videos of things where people are walking around the streets in Kyiv like it's an ordinary day. So maybe it's somewhere in between there. That's probably where it is. But the question is that Canada has spent $25 billion supporting Ukraine in the last 4 years. And when we started this and where we are today, our economy's in two different places. I think it's time that we take a close look at where we're spending all of our money, including the money that's going to Ukraine, and focus on things that are happening domestically. That's what is my opinion on the issue, and that's what the beauty of this program is, your opportunity to try and change my mind. 902-405-6000, 1-877-801-8255. This email comes to us from Mark, and it reads, I agree with you, Dan. We need to straighten our own mess here at home before we can help others. This war in Ukraine was supposed to be over in weeks, and it's been years, and there is no end in sight. And where does the charity end? Also, for those who say we need to stop Putin because if we don't make a stand in Ukraine, he can have ambitions elsewhere. He says, well, don't make me laugh. He can't even take a small country like Ukraine. Mark says, I say, turn off the tap immediately. 902-405-6000, 1-877-801-8255. Daniel writes, where are the front lines in Ukraine? Which way are they moving? Ukraine is winning. Wow, he writes. I guess those pesky Russians have been pushed all the way back to Siberia. Finally, what does a victory look like for Ukraine? Russia's not going anywhere. Putin has never expressed aspirations of moving into Europe. And that comes to us from Dano. 902-405-6000, 1-877-801-8255. Change my mind. Is it time that Canada reconsiders the aid money that it's sending to Ukraine? We're back after the news.
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1: From the 95.7 News Desk, I'm Chris Haleff. Here's what's making news this hour. The Nova Scotia government has given a mining company approval to process stockpiled ore at the idle Touquoy Gold Mine about 65 kilometers east of Halifax. Atlantic Mining Nova Scotia was granted industrial approval earlier this month. The province's Environment Department says the mine at Moose River has about 3 million tons of unprocessed ore that was left behind when operations stopped in 2023. The department says there will not be any new mining at the site and the processing is expected to take up to 14 months. And gas prices are still sky high as hostilities in the Middle East continue to put pressure on the oil markets. Nova Scotians are paying around $1.91 for gasoline right now, and GasBuddy.com's Patrick DeHaan says it's tough to know what's coming.
2: And the price of oil, you know, one day it's up significantly, the next day it's down, and not a whole lot of clarity on what direction we're going next. If and when there's going to be a deal to reopen the strait, that certainly would be good news, but the longer that there is not a deal to open the strait, I think the higher progressively oil prices could go.
1: And despite the national average for gas prices staying below the toonie

0: Mark, for now, one of our neighbors has now hit that dismal plateau. Though gas prices in PEI jumped 3.5 cents earlier this week, reaching a new minimum of $2 on the dot. For more news, you can follow us on Twitter or at halifax.citynews.ca.
1: Meteorologist Alistair Alders, increasing cloudiness with fog patches tonight, southwest winds of 30 to 50 with an overnight low of 9 degrees. And then Wednesday, cloudy with sunny breaks developing, fog patches in the morning, southwest winds of 30 to 50 at times 60, 14 the high in the city, but 16 inland and 11 along the coast. Rain returns on Thursday, 15 to 30 millimeters with a high of 11 degrees and gusty southerly winds. Behind the system Friday, a mix of sun and cloud, chance of showers in 14.
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0: All right, welcome back. It is the open hour. It is Change My Mind Tuesday. Here's the question. Russia's illegal invasion of Ukraine, now over 4 years old. Canada spent $25 billion in that time supporting Ukrainians. Now, given the economic pressures on us and the ongoing trade war with the United States, I think it's time to spend money here in Canada. Change my mind. 902-405-6000, 1-877-801-8255. Let's go to the phones and say hello to James. James, how are you?
1: Fine, thank you. If I may, briefly on two topics, Ukraine and then the Senate of Canada.
0: Sure.
1: Ukraine, I think continuing to support Ukraine financially and I guess militarily a little bit, but anyway, money, I think that could be a good investment. As you have highlighted, we're in a trade war with the United States. And the president of the United States occasionally muses about Canada becoming the 51st state. I think supporting Ukraine, which basically means supporting the European Union, which is massively supporting Ukraine, I think that's a good investment in our future. We're going to need closer ties and more influence with the European Union if we're going to defeat Trump. Anyway, just a thought. I don't know if it'll change your mind. On the Senate of Canada, I liked Gloria's comment, so to speak. Anyway, just something, a seed to plant, or two seeds maybe. One would be to invite Dr. Kuchar, the retiring senator, to come on your show and explain what senators do and what he is most proud of that he accomplished.
0: Sure.
1: Because the Senate is what it is. It can't be eliminated without massive constitutional agony. So how do we make the most of it? I think there are senators who do a lot of good things, maybe out of the limelight. Dr. Kuchar is one of them. I think Senator Mary Coyle from Antigonish is another. Anyway, might be fun to get Dr. Kuchar on to explain. And also, just for fun, how about asking your listeners to nominate people to be Nova Scotia's next senator to replace Dr. Kuchar?
0: That'd be fun.

0: retiring because of a medical condition, so I don't know if that is going to make it more difficult for us to try and book Mr. Kuchar on, Senator Kuchar on, but we will reach out to try and do that. 902-405-6000, 1-877-801-8255. Hello, Mike.
1: Hello.
0: It's on your mind.
1: Okay, so I rarely, if ever, disagree with Gloria, but today I must.
0: Okay.
1: And she actually raised three issues. Obviously, the homeless people and those in tents, which I believe is more a municipal and provincial responsibility.
0: Okay.
1: And Lord knows, I could find somewhere between $75 and $95 million overspent on the bike lanes. Might have been used more appropriately. Governor General, on the last news thing, I guess we've been doing that for 415 years.
0: Yep.
1: Might be time to lose the Governor General and the expenses that go with that, the exorbitant cost of that. And while we're doing that, let's do the same with our lieutenant governors. And more than that, let's consider losing the Senate.
0: Well, you've got to have a second body, though, don't you, Mike? You can't just have a House of Commons. You have to have a second level of government. So do you have a president?
1: No, not a president. I'm just not sure the value of the Senate. How often? I mean, most of the time, the guys are stick-handling to get more liberals in there or more PC people in there.
0: Right. But we have to have something, right? There has to be something to counteract the House of Commons. Even if we get rid of the Governor General, because the Governor General is the head of state. You know, it is an honorary position, but that person still is the head of state. So we would need to have somebody to be that, right? So do we elect a president? Do we want to go down that road?
1: Well, my understanding is that the lieutenant or the Governor General mostly is the representative of the Crown
0: right.
1: in his absence.
0: Yes.
1: Well, we can always get him to zoom in now, couldn't we?
0: Fair enough. Have King Charles on speed. Hey, Mike, I appreciate the call. I really do.
1: Okay.
0: Have a good one. 902-405-6000, 1-877-801-8255. He is kind of up to speed on technology, right? And he's always been an environmentalist. Maybe he would just kind of zoom in. Can you zoom in as a governor? Can the king zoom in and sign stuff? Is it legal? I don't know. Maybe it's interesting. 902-405-6000, 1-877-801-8255. Let's see if we can squeeze some more calls in here. Hello, Ken.
2: Hi, Dan. I agree. I believe your caller who called in and said nothing's getting to the front lines, and or not nothing, but not a whole lot, and it's being squandered. Just for the fact that Brookfield is over there and they're deeply embedded in everything that is going on in Ukraine.
0: Is Brookfield not involved in everything, Ken? Like every single thing?
2: Pretty much, right? Except for the armament.
0: Right.
2: Except for the weapons. They're
0: right.
2: into the energy.
0: Okay.
2: Right? The last 80 million that they sent over there was for energy. And guess
0: right.
2: what Putin hits every time they put something up? Energy.
0: Right.
2: Guess
0: no,
2: who's
0: you're
2: in
0: right.
2: charge of that? Brookfield. Right?
0: Brookfield's is the be all to end all of the planet, according to you, Ken.
2: Well, no, they're not. Well, they're going to be. I guarantee you, Carney will come out as the richest man in Canada after he's done with his venture as prime minister.
0: Boy,
2: if anybody thinks that Carney's over there doing this for the good of Will, right, or the good of Canadians, right, give your head a shake. He's over there for self fulfillment. He's constantly. Anything that's involved with Brookfield, like up north, the space program here, do your homework and have a look and do some.
0: Hey, Ken, it's a good investment, though, isn't it? Isn't Brookfield a good investment?
2: It's a good investment for him, yeah.
0: Yeah, because Pierre Poilievre had shares in it, too, right? So it must have been a good investment.
2: What is it doing for us, Dan?
0: Well, I don't know. People are investing and making money off of it.
2: Well, if they're smart, yeah, they're
0: right.
2: That would be the only place I would invest in right now is Brookfield.
0: There you go.
2: But
0: you're a spokesperson for Brookfield now, Ken. Hey, I appreciate the call. I really do. Thanks for calling.
2: Yeah, sure. No doubt.
0: Wow. Oh, boy. Speaking of shaking heads, it's anyway, Ken, I appreciate your opinions. I really do. And I certainly will welcome all here to the program. I don't necessarily have to agree with them, but I do. We're going to take a break. The open hour, Change My Mind Tuesday, is going to be right back.
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0: While it is a mystery no more, the Prime Minister has named retired Supreme Court Justice Louise Arbour as Canada's next Governor General. Of course, Mary Simon, Canada's first Indigenous Governor General, will reach her five-year mark of her tenure in July and will be replaced now by former Supreme Court Justice Louise Arbour. So now we know who the next Governor General for Canada will be. 902-405-6000, 1-877-801-8255. Hamid's been on the line for a long time. We welcome him to the show. Hamid, hello.
1: Hey, Dan, how are you doing?
0: I'm well. What's on your mind, sir?
1: Dan, I called to say I'm not going to change my mind on that matter. And I also wanted to say that I don't understand this selective empathy of thinking of some humans are more than other humans, and then we, some colorers say, hey, bring in Ukrainians because they're humans, which they are, but there are so many wars that are happening at the same time, and no one's talked about them because it's not at the center of the news.
0: Right.
1: Like, even a few months ago, it was the war with Iran. I was listening to your show, and no one said, hey, bring Iranians. I didn't see the government ease the process for them to, come to this to Canada when it was happening, or we brought so many Syrian refugees, regardless of the public.

0: opinion, and that was great. But I never heard of people saying, "Oh, bring in Syrians." You know, saying all that, I agree with you. Iranian are my people, but if someone says Canada, it should be your people first. I understand. It always have to be the people of your country first. So if you are spending so much money when your people are having trouble financially or in many other areas, you have to think of them first before trying to help other people.
1: Appreciate the call, Amit. I really do. Thank you.
0: Thank you. Have a good day. Bye.
1: 902-405-6000, 1-877-801-8255. That's the number. Let's go back to the phones. And we say hello to Steve. Steve, how are you?
2: I'm fine. How are you, Dan?
1: I'm good. Change my mind.
2: I'm not sure if I'm going to change your mind, but I guess the thing that bothers me, first of all, I'm not sure if you're aware that half of the $25.8 billion is in the form of loan guarantees and in lending to Ukraine, which has to be paid back. So the actual hard cash that we're talking about in the form of the support for them or in munitions is about half of the $25 billion. And I guess the thing that disturbs me more than anything about this whole conversation right now is that we're attaching a monetary value to freedom. And that really bothers me more than anything. When Gloria was talking a few minutes ago about the children today, you know, they're not starving, but they're going into bed hungry. And the problems that we have with the homeless people here, the people in Ukraine don't know whether they're going to wake up in the morning or whether they're going to die at night.
1: Right.
2: And that really bothers me significantly. And I guess I'd like to go back almost like to 1942, halfway through the Second World War. Were these the kind of conversations that Canadians were having then about should we bother continuing to fight that war over in Europe? It's not really our war. I mean, Hitler's never going to come over here and bother us. So why should we be bothering?
1: But he did, though, right? I mean, there was U-boats in the harbor. So
2: exactly. But at the end of the day, we stood steadfast in that war to the extent that at the end of the war we were the fourth largest navy on the planet.
1: Right.
2: I mean, these were major commitments that can. I don't see how this is any different. These people are fighting for their freedom, not just their freedom, but the freedom for all of Europe. If someone thinks that Putin's not going to move, trying to move into Estonia or Lithuania or Latvia, you know, as Ken said, give your head a shake. By the way, just as a small note to Ken, at this point in time, Mark Carney doesn't own any shares directly in.
1: He won't believe that. I've raised that with him, but he won't believe it. So
2: he has 409,300 options and some deferred share units. That's all that he has.
1: Yep.
2: By the way, and the value of those are down about $7 or $8 a share. Anyway, that
1: sounds like you own some of that stock, Steve. It's the be all to end all companies, isn't it?
2: Well, here's what's interesting. Brookfield Asset Management has $1 trillion in investments around the world. So you're going to find them everywhere in the world. Okay, they are everywhere. And it's almost as if, well, when Carney came in, Brookfield Asset Management started to invest in Canada. They've been here since 2000. Brookfield Asset Management may have billions of dollars in this country. And if they invest another, say, $50 billion in Canada, isn't that a good idea?
1: Well, we're always looking for investment. That's what they're traveling, trying to generate money. Anyway, Steve, I don't want to get down the Brookfield rabbit hole because it'll take away from the conversation that we're having now. But you do raise some interesting points. I think, and this is going to sound callous, and I don't mean it to, but the situations between what was happening in 1942 and what's happening in 2026, I think are two different things, right? I understand your point that it's a fight for freedom. I understand your point. There's concerns that Russia isn't going to stop at Ukraine. But if Vladimir Putin makes that or takes that next step, and I know the pushback on this is that, well, we don't know what the United States response is going to be, but those are NATO countries. That changes things, right? That, for me, changes things because we're bound by that agreement to act under Article 5. That's the way that it was written. That's how the NATO pact works. But that being said,

0: we got into this situation and the world was a different place. Our economy was in a different place. We weren't having to deal with tariff upon tariff and an ongoing trade war. Folks, I keep talking about this, and I'll get back to the phones in a sec, but I keep talking about this Kuzma negotiation. And if that goes the way that I suspect it's going to go, we're going to be in a very dire situation very quickly if all of those goods that are protected under Kuzma suddenly are not. And then we'll be in a bad financial state. And that's kind of where the genesis of this is. That's kind of what has changed my opinion on this, is that I think we need to save every dollar that we possibly can, because we're going to need it, and maybe not in the not too distant future. Let's go back to the phones and say hello to Robert. Robert, how are you?
1: Not too bad. How are you doing?
0: I'm okay. What's on your mind?
1: I'm a traffic problem.
0: Okay.
1: I live out here in Hammonds Plains. I don't know if you come out here or not, but the infrastructure cannot handle the traffic that's here now.
0: Right.
1: But yet they're giving out permits and they're building more and more houses. And we had a nine-hole golf course out here, and now that is going to be all houses in there. Now, the infrastructure can't handle what's here now, and it's going to be even worse when all these other projects are finished. And there are two or three projects out here, big ones.
0: Right, and more people each and every year, it seems.
1: Yeah, and I don't understand why they keep the city's giving out permits like candy, and they don't care about what their mess are with the areas in when more traffic's going to get on the road. The infrastructure, it can't handle what's here now.
0: Yeah, that's a busy road. That's for sure. I understand your pain, Robert. I really do.
1: Yeah. I hope they do something. You know, you just can't keep giving handout permits and

0: build in areas where they can't handle the traffic. It don't make sense.
1: Appreciate the call, Robert. I do. Thank you.
0: Yep.
1: 902-405-6000, 1-877-801-8255. That is the number. And we're going to get to an email very... Actually, no, let's get to one more call. We think we have some time to get Rose onto the show. Rose, how are you?
2: Hi, how are you, Dan?
1: I'm well. Change my mind.
2: Nope, I'm with you.
1: Okay, why?
2: I think that we have to take care of our home first before we can help others. And I believe that right now we are in dire trouble. We can't afford anything. Nobody can afford to live. And if we keep giving money away and having such a high deficit, we're going to break.
1: Right. I mean, it eventually has to end, right? The money train has to end somewhere.
2: That's right. You only have so much money. And if you keep giving it away, and we, not only to Ukraine, there's other places that we're giving it away to, too, that could be spent here to help Canadians.
1: Thank you, Rose.
2: Sure,
1: go ahead. Very
2: quickly.
1: Can
2: I mention one more thing?
1: Yeah, we're almost up against the break.
2: My neighbor suggested that when we do our income taxes up, we should have a questionnaire that we can tick on spending for Canadians. And then at least our government that's supposed to work for us knows what Canadians want to spend their money on.
1: Might work, Rose. I appreciate it. Thank you.
2: Okay, thank you. Take care.
1: And that's going to do one more email. I'll leave you with this one. And it comes to us from Barry, who writes, 75 million people died in World War II because of one madman. We give money to Ukraine so as to not have the same thing happen again. The world decided to prevent another World War II, and these are the measures, including NATO. With America backing down on the world stage, it makes our small donation all that more important. $25 billion divided by 41 million Canadians equals $610. Divide that by 4 years, it's around $152.50. And that divided by 12 months is $12.70. It's costing every Canadian citizen a month. So that is the cost to prevent our children from dying in a future war. I hope this makes you reconsider. Thank you to all of you who joined the conversation and sent me some emails. It's always a great, always Tuesdays are always great when we do this segment, and we'll continue to do so moving forward. We're going to take a break. Blake is going to update us on what's going on in the news. On the other side of it, it's time for Science Files. You have a science question, something you saw in a night sky that you're wondering about? Here's your opportunity to get an answer. Dr. Rob Thacker, our astrophysicist from St. Mary's University, will be in the studio right after the news.
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5: From the National Newsroom of the Canadian Press, I'm Jason White. Prime Minister Mark Carney says retired Supreme Court Justice Louise Arbour will become Canada's next Governor General.
6: Her work matters in and of itself. It also tells us something about what Louise Arbour will bring to Rideau Hall. The conviction that institutions are the load-bearing walls of a civil society, and that they remain trustworthy only as long as someone is willing

0: Buddy, welcome back. It is Tuesday. It is hour number three, and that means it's time for Science Files. If you have a science question, if you saw something in the sky, maybe you are curious about, here's an opportunity. Or if you've got another science-related question, Dr. Rob will do his best to try and answer it. Dr. Rob Thacker in the studio, of course, from down there at St. Mary's University. Dr. Rob, how are you?
1: Down there at St. Mary's.
0: Way down there. Well, way down there. You're lower than this building is, so.
1: In the basement of the peninsula.
0: There you go.
1: Yeah. So, yeah. I'm

0: actually quite tired. I'm doing some stuff for work, which has had me up till 2 a.m. on Sunday night. So,
1: are you cramming for an exam?
0: I'm not cramming for. Well, in a funny kind of way, it is, but I'm, but not really. Anyway, so gosh, I know that sounds really strange and weird and elliptical, but it's something I can't actually talk about. But right. No, so I'm going to put a caveat on things. It's a sunny day, so our right. usual story is we won't get anyone calling in. But if you do, I'm not top shelf this week. Anyway.
1: Fair enough. Yeah. Dr. Rob's a busy guy, and everybody yeah. says that professors get the summer off, right? But that isn't necessarily the case.
0: I mean, we get the summer off from the stress of doing day-to-day teaching, yes. Right. But what happens in the summer is we go over to our research side of things, which can actually sometimes have a little bit of stress around it. But most of the time, you're focused on competitive aspects of it, which is right. the thing that makes you get things done when you can get them done. So at the end of the day, it's a little bit easier in the summer, but it's not in any sense time off or anything like that.
1: 902-405-6000, 1-877-801-8255. That is the telephone number. Should you want to have a question for Dr. Rob, here is your opportunity to do so. 902-405-6000, 1-877-801-8255. Dr. Rob, we were just talking in the last hour about the financial situation in the country.

0: The story that's come out of the UK, actually my alma mater, King's College London, haha.
1: There you go.
0: So, it's the idea is that when you make a complex molecules with carbon, hydrogen, and so on, there are very often, we just call them rare earth catalysts, so rare earth metals in very specific configurations with other atoms.
1: A lot of talk about that lately.
0: That you need to have to be able to create these complex molecules, right? So this is what's called synthesis, chemical synthesis. And so there's a lot of interest in this because it basically determines how complicated a molecule you can build. And the more complicated the molecule, the more different things you can do with it. So there's a big part of chemistry. So what this group has actually come up with is a new particular configuration of aluminum. And I say aluminum now, which is crazy.
1: I was going to say, well done.
0: And they actually have a molecule that has three aluminum atoms in the middle and then a series of other atoms coming off it, which works as a really good catalyst. It will break, for example, hydrogen bonds and things like that. You can use it to build molecules. Sorry, I'm losing my... That are literally copies of one another extended out in very long chains.
1: Got
0: you
1: it.
0: Can use it for that. So that polymerization, that's what I was looking for. Right, long word
1: just
0: on the Tuesday lunchtime.
1: Just a simple word to figure
0: and
1: out.
0: And so it's really interesting from that perspective because traditionally it's been really expensive rare earth metals that have done this, but now people are saying, no. And actually, here's the really cool thing. There may be additional chemistries that are introduced by this trimer, as it's called, that we haven't been able to do before. So there's a lot of interest in this. Now, the one thing that they are careful to point out, this was all done within a lab. Everything was manufactured within the lab. Turning that into an industrial process may be much harder, right? So you do have to keep that in mind. But the point is, it's creating a lot of interest among different possible chemistries.
1: Been a lot of discussion as of late over rare earth metals. It's been one of the favorite topic of discussion with the President of the United States.
0: Oh, yeah.
1: And the value that's associated with that. We were talking about Ukraine in the last hour, that they have a significant supply of that, and it's becoming a wanted commodity out there. And if aluminum is able to replace some of that, be a game changer, wouldn't it?
0: It would be huge, yeah. I mean, there's no guarantee that it will be able to replace everything, right? But there will probably be certain particular molecular construction activities that this new trimer is going to basically take out all of these other more expensive metals as being needed for, which would be a significant improvement. Like, aluminum is everywhere. It's insane, right? So, people sometimes do turn around and say, yes, but you need huge amounts of energy for aluminum, which is true, right? I think we have to admit that. But at the end of the day, at least in Canada, we've actually kind of solved that problem to a large extent, and all of the big aluminum plants are tend to be near sort of big hydroelectric stations and things like that.
1: 902-405-6000, 1-877-801-0825. Dr. Rob, we can never get away with a science files without talking about something to do with space. And I don't know if you saw this story that the good folks over there at the University of Calgary and their physics and astronomy department have a student-built satellite that they have put together. And as I understand it, is successfully launched into orbit.
0: Yeah, so I've got to say that these kind of programs, they're really beneficial because they get students to build. I mean, usually these are pretty small CubeSats, right? And honestly, in many cases, it could be the equivalent of literally like building your own camera, putting that on, right, and flying it, right? So this is something that we've seen before. There were students at Dal who were working on a similar project a few years ago. And so in general, the students love it because you get to build this, you get to learn about all of the stuff you have to do in the lab to do the manufacturing, the PCB building, and so on. And then it flies.
1: Right.
0: Right?
1: And it's so, tangible, right?
0: So yeah, absolutely. That's, I mean, this is a big thing in the educational industry, and I'm about to use that phrase, but it has been something that there's been a lot of interest across North America, right, for some time now. So where it gets really interesting for me is as you go from being a student having done this and you go out into the world and there are all of these small startups looking at this, then it gets really innovative because then they can start talking about what can we do with these fairly small suitcase-sized satellites, right? And so that's where I think we're going to see a lot more innovation. But the flip side of it is the more of these things there are up there, the more chance the collision
1: for,
0: risk.
1: Yeah, more chance for trouble, right?
0: Right.
1: obviously still limited.

0: ways to achieve that orbit, right? They still have to get it up there.
1: Yeah, but I mean, let's be really honest here. There's been a bit of a revolution in launch capability, right? SpaceX has just blown the door wide open on that front, right? We've seen a significant reduction in cost to orbit because of reusable boosters. And so now we're talking about one company doing over 100 launches a year, which is insane. Right. It's just happened, right? No one's sitting here. Well, no, I'm sitting here talking about it.
0: Right.
1: You're sitting here talking about it. But it's not a common discussion over the dinner table. We just, and like, it's a revolution that's quietly happening in the background. So the flip side of it is that there are real problems associated with that, right? So we're now getting more and more rocket launches is putting more and more questions about what does this do to the upper atmosphere? Because when you only had, like, I don't know, 80 or 90 launches a year from different countries, everything was fairly well spread out. And now I think we're going into the potentially 200 launches a year. If they get Starship going, this massive rocket, then that's significantly bigger rocket with significantly more upper atmosphere impacts potentially. So there is a lot of questions that are starting to surface right now.
0: Need traffic control soon.
1: Well, there already is to a certain extent. Like whenever you get the license to launch, you have to be very clear on what your launch window right. is. You have to know what the air traffic is. And that's actually one of the things that people have often commented on about the so-called CANSO spaceport, which is that you've got a bunch of aircraft going over there on a regular basis, the transatlantic corridor. So whenever there's a launch there, obviously there's going to have to be some kind of traffic control.
0: 902-405-6000, 1-877-801-8255. We're going to take a break, but very quickly, I want to pass along something that has come across my desk here from the RCMP. And if you are subscribed to the Nova Scotia Alert, you likely already got it. That was the noise you heard on my phone as it was going off. I get it the same time you guys do, folks. This from Cumberland County District RCMP. They're asking for your help in finding 8-year-old Penelope Dormidi. She was last seen around 9 o'clock this morning at a residence on Mount Pleasant Road. Dormidi is described as being 4 feet tall and has long blonde hair and blue eyes. She might be wearing glasses. No other clothing description is available. Police say when someone goes missing, it has deep and far-reaching impacts for the person and for those who know him. They're asking that we spread the word, but we respectful. Anyone with information on the whereabouts of Penelope Dormidi asked to contact right away Cumberland County District RCMP or a police station near you, or you can reach out to Crime Stoppers, of course, 1-800-222-TIPS. Or you can log on to crimestoppers.ns.ca looking for information on 8-year-old Penelope Dormidi, who was last seen at a residence on Mount Pleasant Road in Cumberland County. We're back after the break.
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11: 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Go.
0: All right, welcome back. This is Science Files. I'm Dan Allstrand. He is Dr. Rob Thacker, our astrophysicist. I like to say ours, because not a lot of radio stations can say that they have their own astrophysicist.
1: I have an amazing contract.
0: That's right. It's huge. And it quadruples every year. Of course, more famous for the work that he does down there.
1: We're going to give you a percent increase, Rob.
0: Yeah. And any percent increase is zero, still zero. That being said, he's, of course, spends most of his time down there at St. Mary's University. And he's here to answer your science-related questions. 902-405-6000, 1-877-801-8255. We say hello to James. James, how are you?
12: Hi. Fine, thank you. I have a question for Dr. Rob.
1: Sure.
12: It's related to astrophysics, but or space, mm-hmm. but peripherally. There is a debate going on in Canada now, I believe, a little bit of a debate about how much the Canadian government should be investing in, quote, space.
1: Sure.
12: And I leave that to your definition, but I'd love to hear your opinion.
1: Okay, so this is a complicated question, right? Because if we go back historically, the primary reason for being in space was really the military, right? And today, that's still kind of true for governments, at least, anyway. The economic reasons for going into space, I mean, there are some, right?
0: Don't telecommunications would be the number
1: right?
0: one, right?
1: Yeah, absolutely. But at the end of the day, the thing that still continues to drive a lot of the government interest is defense. Right. And so that's exactly where we are now. Now, all of that said, there is a burgeoning commercial space sector, which is much, much, much larger than it used to be. Right. To the point where if you look at what's happening in the States in particular, it's hard not to know this. In fact, SpaceX has literally blown the doors open on launch capability. Right. That is a very, very significant development that changes the nature of access to space. And in Canada, we've traditionally actually been fairly active, right, in space, if you're going back to the 1950s and early satellites. And so what we've done, though, as a nation, is to basically sort of see it as a bit of a sideline, if I'm honest. If you compare the sort of like expenditure per capita on space in Canada, it's always been fairly small, like considerably smaller than the US, right? So if you scaled up the budget to the same number of people, right, in the States, scaled up Canada to be the same number of people as the States, we'd still be spending a lot less than NASA, right? And so we've had that capacity for a number of years. It's been very effective, and I can't say too many bad things about the Canadian Space Agency because I've worked with them extensively, right, through the astronomy community, and they have made really big projects possible in Canada. So, for example, the James Webb Space Telescope, I'm sure everyone's heard of that. There's a major Canadian space contribution to that, right? So, in particular, every time, right, people should know this, every time James Webb points, the fine guidance sensor is Canadian technology, right? And so the fact that it can actually point really accurately is down to Canadian technology. So historically, though, we've taken, in my opinion, a little bit of a backseat on space, and it's good in some sense to see a more invigorated space sector in Canada. But at the same time, I think we have to be careful how we do that. I'm not a particularly strong proponent of the sudden increased military uses of space, if I'm honest, and low Earth orbit in particular, right? We're looking at crowding in low Earth orbit. That could easily be a situation in the near future where we have problems there. Where I do value space is literally the exploration side of it, right? And astronomy fits perfectly within that, right? We're exploring, but we're just waiting for the photons to come to us, right? Than going out there. So that's where I would love to see Canada do more, because it's inspiring, right? And yes, economics matter, But overall, I think

0: a lot more that we could do with space in Canada. And I'm not entirely convinced that major spending for defence is really a great way to spend that money. But historically, it has led to a lot of spin-offs.
1: Dr. Rob, in today's world, and we touched on this, it was essentially the cornerstone of our discussion during the open hour, is, you know, with the economy the way it is, with the financial state that the country is in, with the ongoing relationship with the United States, we know that that it could be this time next year, things could look very differently, either on the good side or on the bad side, depending on how the trade agreement goes with the United States. All that being said, Dr. Rob, when you and your colleagues are spending your summers in the research end of things, and you're starting to think of the next project, right? Mm-hmm. The next step forward in your research, and you start to try and generate some dollars for that, does it become more difficult to have your voice heard over those economic pressures when it comes to getting funding from levels of government?
0: So look, I mean, I'm going to be just really upfront about this. Astronomy has been in a situation of having to justify itself for decades, right? I mean, let's not kid ourselves that the world is suddenly more economic than it used to be. It's simply not, right? What's changing with the world on the economic perspective is now everything is extremely networked, and because of that, it's very fragile. Right. So people should be saying, why is a 20-kilometer stretch of water halfway around the world impacting basically everyone in North America, everyone in Europe, and everywhere around the globe? Right. And that tells you that our economic systems are extremely interdependent. Right. Much more so now because of the globalization, basically. So we live in a fragile economic system, and very few people are prepared to talk about this openly. Right. It's known that this is a problem. And every time we sort of like say, well, let's offshore this or offshore that, we're actually building something that is yet more fragile in a lot of cases, not all cases, right? And we're now feeling the effects of that. Like, inflation is an absolute killer for people, right? For obvious reasons. And we see this with food. We see it with gas, right? So this is a huge issue. There is obviously a concern that the government needs to step in on, which is price gouging. We all know what happened during the initial stages in Ukraine and the price gouging that happened there. So that's changed. But at the end of the day, when it comes to doing astronomy, I've been very, very used to, and I've been to the Hill, talk to politicians about what the spin-offs are there, right? And we work with companies. Like, this is going to sound insane, but it's true. One of the most significant contributions of astronomy to the world is the development of theme park rides.
1: Roller coasters.
0: And I'm not kidding. And you might be thinking, how on earth do you get to that? And the answer is, right, when you build a telescope dome, especially for a very, very big telescope that weighs thousands of tons in some cases, you need that dome to move at the same time the telescope is moving without having any significant vibration to knock the telescope over, right? So you develop all these engineering techniques for that, which are very sophisticated,
1: right?
0: And then which company do you work with? Well, we happen to work with Empire Dynamic Structures. And so it just so happens that Empire's their primary business is building engineering for theme park rides.
1: Right.
0: Right. And so they've turned literally what was a few million dollars of telescope dome research into billions of dollars of sales for theme park rides.
1: That's something you think about, right?
0: Right. And people, and when we tell people that, they're like, really? And you're like, yeah.
1: Makes a lot of sense.
0: And so the CEO of Dynamic Structures, Guy Nelson, would happily give up his time to come to the Hill and talk to the politicians with us just to say, look, this stuff seems highfalutin and way off in space, but actually the impact of it is right down here on the ground, right?
1: It's those unintended consequences, right? You need to develop something to accomplish A, but because you've had developed that, then you find other uses for it, which can help us in areas that we wouldn't even have dreamed of.
0: So we like to phrase it as, like, when we build a new telescope, it's got to do something significantly beyond the capacity of the old system. Like, we'd like to talk about factors of 10, right? If it's a factor of 2, we literally won't do the project. But when you're in an industry, a factor of 2 can be a massive, right? So we work in a very different way of thinking what an advance is compared to most industries. We're always trying to really jump. And because of that, the things that come out of astronomy, right, technology developments and so on, tend to be really significant breakthroughs, right? And so that's really where we argue this spin-off. Now, that's not happening all the time. Quite happy to say that. But if you have something that suddenly creates, like, I don't know, 200 to 1 in terms of its economic output, right, then you only need like a few of those every year,
1: right?
0: Every few years, right?
1: Fascinating stuff. 902-405-6000.

0: 877-801-8255. This is Science Files. He's Dr. Rob Thacker. We're going to take a break for the news. We'll continue on the other side. See you in a couple minutes.
1: Conversation so good, you'll want to hear it again.
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9: From the 95.7 News Desk, I'm Chris Haleff. Here's what's making news this hour. The Nova Scotia government has given a mining company approval to process stockpiled ore at the idled Touquoy Gold Mine about 65 kilometers east of Halifax. Atlantic Mining Nova Scotia was granted industrial approval earlier this month. The province's Environment Department says the mine at Moose River has about 3 million tons of unprocessed ore that was left behind when operations stopped in 2023. The department says there will not be any new mining at the site, and the processing is expected to take up to 14 months. And gas prices are still sky high as hostilities in the Middle East continue to put pressure on the oil markets. Nova Scotians are paying around $1.91 for gasoline right now, and GasBuddy.com's Patrick DeHaan says it's tough to know what's coming.
10: And the price of oil, you know, one day it's up significantly, the next day it's down, and not a whole lot of clarity on what direction we're going next. If and when there's going to be a deal to reopen the strait, that certainly would be good news, but the longer that there is not a deal to open the strait, I think the higher progressively oil prices could go.
9: And despite the national average for gas prices staying below the toonie mark for now, one of our neighbors has now hit that dismal plateau. The gas prices in PEI jumped 3.5 cents earlier this week, reaching a new minimum of $2 on the dot. For more news, you can follow us on Twitter or at halifax.citynews.ca.
11: Meteorologist Alistair Alders, increasing cloudiness with fog patches tonight, southwest winds of 30 to 50 with an overnight low of 9 degrees. And then Wednesday, cloudy with sunny breaks developing, fog patches in the morning, southwest winds of 30 to 50 at times 60, 14 the high in the city, but 16 inland and 11 along the coast. Rain returns on Thursday, 15 to 30 millimeters with a high of 11 degrees and gusty southerly winds. Behind the system Friday, a mix of sun and cloud, chance of showers in 14.
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0: Everybody, welcome back. This is Science Files. He is Dr. Rob Thacker from St. Mary's University, here to answer your science-related questions. Dr. Rob, yesterday was Star Wars Day.
8: Yeah.
0: For those that celebrate, as I said earlier in the show, I know you're more
8: May
0: of a,
8: the Fourth be with you.
0: I know you're more of a Trekkie than a Star Wars fan.
8: And
0: We won't hold that against you. I understand.
8: It just kind of like Star Wars kind of turned into like make more money.
0: Yeah, well, that's what happens when Disney gets... Anyway, never mind. That being said, Dr. Rob, yesterday was a day that they used to give us some more news on what's happening in the realm of outer space around us. And you and I have talked about this in the past, about some of the research that's going on with these big telescopes. You mentioned James Webb earlier.
8: Mm-hmm. Yep.
0: And some of the other big telescopes out there, and they're looking for things that they haven't seen before, or at least the light from things that they haven't seen before. And the astronomers from down there in New South Wales say that they've found about almost 30 potential new planets that orbit two stars, and these are called, and I'm going to butcher this, these are called circumbinary planets. Am I correct?
8: You are correct indeed. You didn't butcher it at all.
0: There you go, which is, as I understand it, planets that orbit a sun. And you say these are like super hard to find.
8: Yeah, no, these are actually quite rare. So anyone, well, Star Wars fans probably remember the fictional Tatooine.
0: Yes. Right,
8: where Luke Skywalker was growing up.
0: So two suns.
8: Two suns, exactly. That kind of configuration... it's reasonably common. Now, what is uncommon, though, is being able to find planets around those particular configurations, because the thing that we use to detect them is literally, I'll call it the blink of a planet, right? We all know about eclipses. So with the eclipse of the sun, the moon goes in front of the sun, blocks it out for us. Incredible situation that they just about cover one another perfectly, right? Very rare. In fact, what normally happens is you have something that's much smaller going in front of something that's bigger, right? And so we call that a transit, right? And so you can see that as the planet transits in front of the star, the amount of light you get from the star goes down. And you can see that wherever you are looking at any planet going in front of a star. Now, the main problem with it is it's kind of a perfect setup in the sense that everything has to be aligned from your point of view, right? So if we look at most stars, we're probably not going to be looking at the actual configuration of the planetary system being such that planets go in front, right? And so that means there's what we call a bias in detection. You can only detect these particular planets if they are perfectly aligned. So when it comes to finding planets around circumbinary stars, it's even harder because not only do you have one star, you've got two. Right, so you've got a changing sort of like pattern in some cases of what we call an eclipsing binary, and then you've got a planet going in front of it. So there's a lot of stuff going on, right, in the signals that you're looking at. And this sort of like taking the two out so you can figure out what's the planet, what's the star, and so on, this is like really quite difficult. And so these are new techniques that have been brought in to bring out potentially, I think that there's about 36 star systems, they've said, out of all of the ones they were looking at that could be explained by the apparent position of a third body in amongst all of the binaries that they have already.
0: The article, this was in The Guardian, I think it was today, said that scientists have found about 6,000 planets that orbit a single star, like yep, obviously like ours, right?
8: Yep.
0: So if we're finding these many planets, this finding 30 of these very difficult ones, is that abnormal? Is that out of the ordinary?
8: It does tell you immediately how common they are.
0: Right.
8: Right? So they're not very common is the answer. So that's helpful. What we'll normally do is we'll see whether we can, when we detect things by basically the blip method, right, so the transit method, then we often like to follow those up with what's called the radial velocity measurements, which measures how much the planet is making the star move. And if you do that, you can get a mass estimate for the planet, right? And so once you have all of those things, you can start doing really interesting things. Like if we know what the mass of the planet is, we know how much it reduces the star's light by, you can figure out what the size and its density is. So you can start doing lots of additional stuff from that. So all of these new, about 18, I think, circumbinary planets, they're going to start doing those things on them, I'm sure.
0: Right. So once you identify them, right, you can log those coordinates, and then Can you, I don't know, for lack of a better term, zoom in on them and learn more about the planets?
8: Unfortunately, right,

0: that's difficult,
1: right?
0: Because these things are so far away that literally you don't honestly see planets. There's only a handful of planetary systems where we actively do see the light coming from the planets. They have to be very, very big planets, right? It's in some cases much bigger than Jupiter, right? And so those things are rare. Certainly, we're not able to really do that for Earth-sized planets yet. I mean, we won't be able to do that for Earth-sized planets for some time. And if you want to be able to zoom in, then the only way we could do that is to build what's called an optical interferometer, right?
1: A who?
0: Yeah, which is, and it would need to be in space, and it would need to be about 100 kilometers across.
1: Right.
0: Right, so we're not doing that in a hurry. I can tell you that.
1: There's a dollar or two attached to that.
0: There is, and there's
1: back to our previous discussion.
0: There's a big cost associated with it to the point where even Americans go, "Ooh, that's a bit expensive."
1: Right.
0: So you can guess that's not going to happen for a while. Maybe 60, 70 years time it might. So I will be long dead.
1: So no way to determine if there's moisture evaporators on there or if there's any Jawas or sand people.
0: Well, no. Jawa, no. But you can actually, in some cases, hope to be able to do measurements of the atmosphere of the planet, right? So that's what's called transit spectroscopy. And so if you can do that, you may be able to figure out things about the atmosphere of the planet. And that's the sort of like great white hope, as it were, for the next generation of telescopes to be able to do this kind of measurement and to be able to make detections and of interesting molecules in the atmosphere. So things like the gold standard is oxygen, right? And so oxygen is a gold standard because when we look at our atmosphere, there's a lot of oxygen in it because something is putting it there. And that thing is life. Okay, so
1: you have to create it, right? It just doesn't grow on its own.
0: It's reactive. Oxygen wants to not be on its, basically in its pure form,
1: right?
0: So that's why you get rust, basically. So if you have a lot of free oxygen, it means something is going on. Now, there's possible ways of creating free oxygen and so on, but most of them are not as accepted as just life being able to do it.
1: This article in the Scientist that released this data yesterday said that these planets range from 650 to 18,000 light years away. So with current technology, we won't be able to visit them. He always laughs when I ask that question.
0: I mean,
1: because he knows the warp question's coming next.
0: So interstellar travel is not a next generation problem. It's a next generation problem, right? Because it just takes so long, right? The other thing is people say, well, can't we go faster and use time dilation in relativity? What's that? Well, that's the fact that as you go faster, your time slows down, right? And so, yes, potentially you could, right? But we don't have any technologies that we know of that will allow us to produce basically a spacecraft that can go a significant fraction of the speed of light. And it may be that there's too much stuff between stars for us to do that safely anyway, right? Because it's bad enough if you hit something at 100 clicks, hit something at a fraction of the speed of light, like, you're toast.
1: We have to hurry up, though. Because according to lore,
0: we've got billions of years.
1: We will discover warp technology. Dr. Cochran will take flight in April, on April 5th of 2063, at least according to Star Trek lore.
0: I would so love for that to be able to happen, but unfortunately, everything we know in science tends to point us back to the fact that we have no known ways of doing it. The sort of like theoretical ways of having wormholes and so on, they all require types of matter that, as far as we know, cannot possibly exist.
1: Matter and antimatter, right? That's how they create it.
0: It's called strange matter, in fact, right? So that's what we would need. And it has very specific, what's called it violates what's called the strong energy conditions of general relativity. So it's a lovely story, but it is just a story.
1: Party pooper.
0: Yep.
1: Ready to take a break. Science Files continues. See you in a couple minutes.
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5: 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Until next time, stay calm and stay invested.
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0: Everybody, this is Science Files. He is Dr. Rob Thacker, 902-405-6000 or 1-877-801-8255. That's the number. We got an email question. Comes to us from Mark, Dr. Rob. It says, Dr. Rob, do you think future AI technology, oh boy, we're going to go down that rabbit hole,
1: okay,
0: could be for alternative energy sources, could be, I'm thinking of things like nuclear fusion,
1: mm-hmm,
0: could AI potentially get us off fossil fuels for good someday? That's from Mark.
1: Okay. That's not an easy question to answer straight off the bat. So just let me sort of explain what AI does and what it's useful for in a research context. So AI is a system that's trained. Right. So if you have a corpus, a library, for want of a better term, of research, you can basically train the AI system on that and it will find relationships in the material. And so then you can ask it questions. So it's very, very good at doing that. So anything within the existing corpus of research, it's very good at answering. If you have what I'll call a linear extension of that existing corpus of research, right, or the knowledge that you have, which is just say A plus B, we get C, it's very good at that as well. Where it's not very good is when you have some ideas and you've got to go way outside what you currently know. It basically fails on that. Right? It's called the out-of-distribution challenge.
0: It doesn't have a gut feeling.
1: It doesn't, and it has no intuition because it's literally not thinking the way we think. It's relying upon correlations. And it's amazing that we can do what we can do with AI systems on the basis of correlations. That is amazing, seriously, right? But it's not magic, and it's not thinking the way we do. So a lot of people who work in AI research think that the next thing that's going to move the field forward is actually not just building bigger and bigger models. We seem to have gone through that and reached the limits of what we can do there, although training smaller models and tweaking there and then bringing them into big models, that's still going to have some sort of like mid-scale benefits, right? But what people really are interested in is models that combine both the neurological thinking that we do with the sort of like generalist correlation-based analysis that AI systems can do. And there have been some systems built along those two lines already. So alpha geometry, right? That is the best example that helped create the system that literally was it was initially a silver, now I think it's close to a gold medalist standard in the International Math Olympiad, right? So that is basically what AI gives you. Right? Can you sort of say, okay, here's the problem, AI solve it for me? It's going to depend upon whether it actually literally knows the answer or someone else has found the answer already, right? So if people haven't found answers, then it's generally not going to be good at that. Now, it could, by luck, get things right. That happens to people as well, right? People sort of say, oh, look, I put this and this together and I got this, right? So that's always a possibility. But when it comes to fusion, right, and alternative energy sources, fusion is an outstanding problem in many, many ways. It's not simply just about building the reactor. We've got to understand the stability of the plasmas. We've got to understand how we can build alloys that don't basically become brittle because they're constantly hit by all of these neutrons coming out
0: radiation
1: of the plasma. Yeah, so all of this is a really significant problem. Now, incredibly, right, having said all that, AI, ironically, is now being used to look at different alloys, right? So AI will help people do this research. That's true, and there's going to be benefits from that. But it will be people using the AI, not the AI itself, turning around and solving the problem for us. Right? And I think that's the key thing that we need to remember. So yes, AI is going to help with alternative energy design, right? But it's not suddenly going to be like the black box that goes ding, ding, ding, ding, ding, ding, ding, ding. Here is the answer. That's not what's going to happen.
0: So is that the difference? And I think we've talked about this before, but I think because the way that the technology is advancing almost by the day now, is that the difference between generative AI and cognitive AI, which is something that is actively learning on its own?
1: Well, even generative AI, at some extent, has to have had elements of training before, right? Because you have to have some information system built up, right? Because that's what you're using when you use, say, I mean, with generative AI, you can start from literally random noise and then create things from within that random noise. But you have to have a system that actively identifies the things you want to create, right? So there has to be a training part to that as well, right? So with the neurosymbolic AI, which I just talked about, that's different, right? And the reason why we're only seeing a small number of projects along those lines is because it's fundamentally much, much harder, right? Because you're going to have quirks in the neurological system, you're going to have quirks in the AI system, and how you bring the two things together is not obvious, right? So one of the things with the alpha geometry was that they actually had gold medal level geometers working in the project, right? So they knew, oh, this works, that doesn't work, and so on. So there was a lot of human input into that design, right? But I think even though people are really interested in it, we'll see if we go in that direction, there's going to be a slowing down of research. Because what we saw in the last few years was literally, we can build a bigger model, and that bigger model gives us things, right? But now we've reached the stage where we can build really huge models, and there's not as significant an improvement as people were hoping for.
0: I think the key, at least in my world with AI, is that once it learns something once, though, it's there and it's locked in and it doesn't forget. That being said, Dr. Rob, is that where we're at now? And the reason I ask the question is because there's a big fear out there that AI is going to replace human jobs. Are we to the point where, obviously it's dependent on the job, but that being said, are we at the point where it can?

0: can have intuition, have that gut feeling that can replace a human in a in an occupation?
1: So the question is really, can it fake it?
0: Right.
1: Right. And I think the answer to that is based upon what we've seen only in a small number of circumstances. Right. Now, where AI is good is replacing low cognitive level tasks that people just really hate doing. Right. It's good on that. Right. And so we've seen a lot of that.
0: Repetitive tasks.
1: Repetitive tasks. We've seen it adopted for a lot of that. The more creative tasks is still where humans shine. Right. I mean, yes, you can use generative AI to create art and so on and things like that. But a lot of the time, those things are just very sterile. Right. Particularly you look at art, cartoons and so on.
0: You can pick them out instantly.
1: You can tell immediately because that there is an intangible sense of artistry.
0: They all look the same.
1: In human developed art.
0: Right.
1: Right. And to the point where, like, even with photography, which I love, and I know you do as well.
0: Yep.
1: Right. Once you get an eye for photography and you understand different people's photography styles, you can look at a picture and people say, now, okay, if you give it infinite possibilities, it's difficult to pick things out, but you can show people pictures and you can say, who took that? And you'll be able to see a style.
0: Yep.
1: Right? And that's even more accentuated in painting and so on than it is in just general.
0: Right, because the artist has their own individuality with the way that they hold the brush, the way that their brush strokes go, the amount of paint that they put on the brush. And AI isn't able to do that yet.
1: It can copy it.
0: For sure.
1: Right, and it can do an incredible job of copying it, right? And I'm sure if you tried to sort of like tweak the model, you could probably force it in one way or another to do something new and original. But that's not got any real thinking behind it, right? The same way a human will be like, oh, I really love that particular brush technique. I'm going to try doing this to it,
0: right,
1: smearing in this particular direction and making the streaks go here and so on, right? That's just not what's happening with an AI.
0: And back to your original point, at least when obviously where I see a lot of the AI generated cartoons are on social media and stuff. And to me, they all have a certain feel to them. They're all very similar, right?
1: Well, in many cases, that's because they've got the same generative engine behind
0: right.
1: them, right?
0: Right?
1: So, I mean, one of the other things is there's a lot of stuff that's developed on small scale with small scale AI models, and those just aren't going to have a lot of variation in them.
0: And some of it's just outright terrible.
1: Well, I will say someone put a funny movie on about how there was, what was it? There was this Will Smith eating spaghetti, right? And this was used as a standard test case for various video creation AI systems. And so they showed the progression of the model and how it went from producing something where, I mean, it was frightening. The original one was him, like, he would eat and then his chin would sort of like stern into the spaghetti and things like that. I mean, it just wasn't very good. And then the latest one, the thing that you would say is, I know that's not Will Smith because the chewing is wrong.
0: Right.
1: Right, but it looked way, way better, right?
0: And the technology is being developed and it improves just about every month, right?
1: So I think we're in a regime where we're seeing people figuring out visual tweaks as much as anything, right? That kind of expert system contribution is really making a difference at this point in time.
0: But yet a human has to do the tweaks. The machine can't do it yet.
1: Well, humans are involved in figuring out these systems and training these systems. Now, where it is really interesting is a lot of code development now is done by AIs to redevelop the AI. That's really interesting.
0: It's redeveloping itself.
1: To a certain extent, there is a feedback loop there. Yep.
0: Feels like an episode of Professor X or something.
1: The beginning of the singularity.
0: Dr. Rob, as always, my pleasure. Thank you very much, sir.
1: Thanks a lot, everyone, for the great questions.
0: That is Dr. Rob Thacker here every Tuesday to answer your science-related questions. And that's going to do it for the Tuesday edition, folks. Thank you to all of our guests, including Dr. Rob, for spending some time with us today and imparting their knowledge upon us. I hope you learned something out of it. I certainly do each and every day. Big thanks to all of you folks for picking up the phone and dialing the numbers, or in some cases, opening the keyboards and sending me an email on our Change My Mind Tuesday. I look forward to it every week. I hope you do as well. It's always a lot of fun. Maybe not always comfortable, but always a lot of fun. Thanks to Vanessa Vanadez on the other side of the glass, who does outstanding work each and every single day, that she comes in here and keeps the show running. Not an easy task to do. Tomorrow is the Wednesday edition. Dr. Rob will be, or not Dr. Rob, you're Dr. Rob. Dr. John will be here to answer your medical questions. So if you have an ailment you like some questions answered on, here's your chance. Have a fantastic day. Enjoy the sunshine.

0: And be well and be kind to one another.
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